0: believe it's the first time it's been done on a snake. We're not sure in other kind of veterinary medicine if it has been used or not, but it certainly sets a precedence and options for the future for animals in a similar situation.
1: In sport, day one of an historic cricket test match has just got underway in North Queensland. Mackay's Great Barrier Reef Arena is hosting the second test between Australia and Bangladesh. It's the first time the 10,000-seat venue has welcomed a test match. Australia's won the toss and will bowl first. The Australian team will be seeking redemption after a humbling 9-wicket defeat in Darwin earlier this week. Queensland's weather, isolated showers along the east coast north of Ingham, scattered showers across the southern interior, mostly sunny elsewhere. Cairns and Rockhampton 27, Bundaberg 25, Mount Isa 30. In the southeast, a cloudy day today with light winds. Brisbane and Ipswich 22, Logan 21, the Gold and the Sunshine Coast 22, and Toowoomba going for a top of 18 degrees.
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4: Good morning to you if you have just joined us around Queensland. Coming up shortly, we will give you the first couple of clues for your Queenslander quiz. This is a quiz we play each Saturday morning. I give you a couple of clues which add up to the identity of a famous Queenslander. If you are the first person through with the correct answer on 1300 222 612, you'll be taking home an ABC prize pack for your troubles. Also, a little bit later on in the program, you know, around regional Queensland, often you see a lot of jeans, you see some check shirts, you see some RM boots. This morning, though, in one particular Queensland town, there are going to be a lot more capes. There's going to be chain mail. I'll tell you where, because there's a specific festival which is happening today. Very exciting. We'll talk about that when we do our regional road trip a little bit later on. Coming up next, though, I remember back in the 80s, my Nan, big fan of the Mills and Boone books. People like Barbara Cartland were so successful when it came to writing romance. And it kind of fell out of favour or became a little bit naff or, people seemed to think it was a stupid thing to read. Romance is having a huge resurgence. It is so incredibly popular at the moment, and a brand new bookshop has opened here in Brisbane in the past week. We'll find out more about that after this from Mark Cohen. It's Walking in Memphis, 612 ABC Brisbane and Queensland, 6 minutes past 10.

0: reckon that is a great song, but it's super duper polarizing. Some people really do not like it. I love it though. Mark Cohen, Walking in Memphis. You're on 612 ABC Brisbane and Queensland this morning, 11 minutes past 10. Sally Rope with you. We're going to find out about a brand new bookshop which has just opened in Brisbane shortly. It is a book. It's a bookshop which only sells romance books, which are huge at the moment. It is a massive industry. We'll find out more about it. But firstly, we need to do this.
1: Queensland

0: We get to test your knowledge of famous people from the Sunshine State. Maybe it's someone who was born here. Maybe it's someone who spent a little bit of time here. They've got some sort of connection to Queensland. If you think you know who I'm talking about, 1300 222 612. We have got some ABC prize packs, and they're pretty good at the moment. Sometimes they're a bit meh, but there's actually a fair bit of good stuff in our prize cupboard, so it's a good time to win. First two clues are as follows. Clue number one, I was born in North Queensland, but moved overseas with my family for a time. I was born in North Queensland, but I moved overseas with my family for a time. Clue number two, I made my international debut at 15, and by 18, I'd been to my first Olympics. I made my international debut at 15, and by 18, I had been to my first Olympics. Do you know which Queenslander I'm talking about? If you do, 1300 222 612. You can text, but you won't win the prize. So, I mean, you can text, but you're just texting into the void. If you actually call, you have a chance of taking something concrete home. 1300 222 612. I was born in North Queensland, but moved overseas with my family for a time. Clue number two, I made my international debut at 15, and by 18, I had been to my first Olympics. Which Queenslander am I talking about? You could be the winner of today's Queenslander quiz.
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0: 13 minutes past 10. I keep pressing the wrong button this morning, but I will eventually get it correct. Love is in the air, in Brisbane, in fact. That love, though, comes from the art of the written word. A new bookshop has popped up in Brisbane, but with a twist. The books they sell are romance only. It is called Romancing the Novel. It has just opened in New Farm. 612 ABC Brisbane producer Michaela Wilkie headed over to check it out.
3: In terms of romance, I like Moriarty and I've been reading younger Colleen Hoover.
4: I've just reread all of Off Campus because of the show. I had to. I've loved them for years.
5: I normally stick to fantasy romance, so I'm reading this really cute one called Death Meets Cute by Jay Penner.
6: Fake dating, ice hockey romance, or enemies to lovers. That's just three of the book themes you might find in the shelves of Brisbane's newest romance-only bookstore. Scarlett Hopper is a romance author and owner of Romancing the Novel.
7: I've always been a romance reader, and then in my 20s, I started writing romance and I just discovered a whole new world that I didn't even know was possible, and it took over my life. And then I thought, why don't we have one in Sydney? And it's been such a hit that I had to bring it to Brisbane.
8: Romance, the genre, is pretty broad. There's a lot of things in it. If you could break down the umbrella of romance.
7: Yep. So with romance, there are a lot of subgenres. We've got romanticy, which is very popular. Think your Fourth Wing, Throne of Glass. Then you've got your contemporary romance, because something like Emily Henry. You have Small Town, Elsie Silver, Cowboy. You have your queer romance, heated rivalry, which is also mixed with sports romance, another huge genre, dark romance, maybe some mafia, and that's just the tip of the iceberg.
6: For readers looking for love in their stories, there's another term within this spicy genre of novels.
7: So smut's definitely a word that has negative and positive connotations. In this house, it's completely positive. We love smut. Smut just means it's a bit of a spicy novel. It's got some sex in it. So if that's what you're looking for, you want a smutty book, heck yeah, we've got it for you. There is nothing wrong with it. You know, this is a stigma-free house. And if you don't want smut, then maybe you want something, maybe there's just some kissing or a YA romance. It's still got that great romance aspect, but there just won't be heavy sex.
8: So a lot of people say that romance is having a big year or a resurgence of romance.
7: Yeah.
8: Is that true or has it always been around?
7: I think if you've known about it, you've known it's always been huge. I mean, romance is the top-selling genre of fiction and it has been for years. But I think now with things like book talk and social media, it's just getting louder and louder. We're amplifying it more. So the people who already knew how big it was, we know. But now more people are learning, and I think that's so beautiful. That's why so many romance bookstores are popping up all over the world, all over Australia.
8: Now, do you think there's a stereotype that comes to people that read a romance novel?
7: Yes, I think that the romance community community does have a stigma attached to it. And it's not created by us. It's created by people who don't have open minds. I think a lot of people used to view romance as not real literature, or it's not real reading, which to me is so crazy, because if you're reading a book, you're reading a book. And these stories are so powerful. They're so incredible. You know, a lot of people come to them for comfort and relatability or escapism.
6: Many keen readers that were queued outside the store agree with Scarlett's sentiment.
9: No, romance readers are just the loveliest people.
8: What got you into reading romance?
9: Escapism, happy endings. You know, in a world that's full of so many miserable things, why not read something happy?
8: You're a romance author yourself. Why did you decide to write romance?
7: So I decided to write romance in high school, which is really random. I was reading a lot of romance novels and I kept guessing how they would end, or the plot twist, or just like little moments in it. And when it wouldn't happen, it wasn't that I was disappointed. I was like, gosh, like that would be a great bit of the book. So I started like creating these stories in my mind. I think it was just like a running joke in high school. But everyone was like, oh, Scarlett's reading her romance, or she's writing it again. And then I just kept writing it over the next like 4 years. And it really became like a comfort for me and something that made me happy. And if I was having a bad day, I could go back to that. And it's been 12 years now and I haven't stopped. And it's one of my favorite things. Makes me so happy. You know, it's fiction. I can control what happens. I can control the story and I can always make sure there's a happy ending.
8: Who are you going to see walking through the doors?
7: We see everyone walk through the doors, which makes me so happy. We even get some men. Men are welcome, but come on in.
10: I'm always willing to read anything, but just haven't read any romance novels in particular yet. But yeah, really excited to have a look at the books.
11: Honestly, I think it's for everyone. I feel like, yeah, everyone's very interested in like little aspects of romance.
3: If you love a good romance and a good ending, it's perfect.
6: And for those longtime romance readers familiar with the classics of Mills and Boone, you may be in luck for looking for your next book.
7: You're going to see all types of romance here, including Your Bodice Rippers, Mills and Boone. You know, those are the OG classics. Those are the books that our grandmothers were reading. So why don't we have them? Of course we have them. We've got a bit of everything. Every type of romance reader, we will find you something special.
0: That is Scarlett Hopper, owner of Romancing the Novel, ending that story by Michaela Wilkie, 612 ABC Breakfast producer. I don't know, romance isn't kind of my whole vibe, but it is so incredibly popular at the moment. So it's always interesting to hear about things, books, I suppose, that are not in my particular sphere of reference. But they used to be so massive, didn't they? Especially, I remember my nan, mad for the Mills and Boone. And someone like Barbara Carlin made a whole lot of money writing romance novels. So, yes, it is, of course, it makes sense that it would be back in fashion. Let's get some guesses for our Queenslander quiz. Yes, we give you a bunch of clues which add up to the identity of a famous Queenslander. The clues we have out so far are: I was born in North Queensland but moved overseas with my family for a time. And clue number two, I made my international debut at 15 and by 18 I'd been to my first Olympics. Good morning to you, Matt, in Kapera.
12: Hi, how are you?
0: Hi, I'm well. What's happening in Kapera? What's on for today?
12: A bit of netball this morning.
0: Oh, nice. Were you playing or just watching?
12: No, just watching.
0: Yes.
12: Just spectating.
0: And?
12: I've actually changed my guess. I've Libby Trickett.
0: Is incorrect. Sorry, Matt.
12: Okay.
0: Bye-bye. And, oh, hello to Dean, who's on a bit of a drive today, Dean, on the way to Ballina.
13: Yeah, that's right. How are you going?
0: Yeah, I'm well. Why are you heading to Ballina?
13: Oh, I'm going down to build a tiny home for my mother.
0: Ah, wow. Where is the tiny home going to be built?
13: Oh, my brother's property.
0: Oh, wow. Great. Excellent. Beautiful spot down there.
13: Yeah,
0: love Ballina.
13: Gorgeous.
0: Love Northern New South Wales. Dean, who do you think I'm talking about today?
13: Is it Mary Fowler?
0: Why do you think it's Mary Fowler?
13: Well, I recently saw a thing on her and remember just it clicked with my memory with the when she was 15, debuting at 15 and Olympics at that young age, you know.
0: Very well done. I had a sneaking suspicion people were going to get this one early today, but what an amazing sportswoman, amazing person, Mary Fowler. Yes, a soccer player, Mary Fowler. Born in North Queensland, she went to Holy Cross School in Cairns. She moved to the Netherlands for a while with her family. Her dad is Irish and her mum is from PNG. Played with the Matildas at 15, although I think she was only the fifth youngest player ever for the Matildas, which I thought was quite amazing. She was the fifth youngest player for the Matildas at 15 years and 162 days, and she went to the Tokyo Olympics at 18. In 2023, she was the second most Googled Australian. Can you guess who the first was, Dean?
13: Good question.
0: 2023, something big happened in Australia that involved Mary Fowler. Sam Kerr was the first, the most Googled person. In 2024, Mary Fowler, one of 9 female athletes to be honoured with a Barbie doll in her image.
13: Really?
0: Yeah, and she's been playing professional soccer since she was 17. She currently plays in the English FA WSL for Manchester City. And Dean, on your way to Ballina to build a tiny home for your mum, you are the winner of today's Queenslander quiz. Well done. We'll get a prize out to you.
13: Awesome.
0: Say hi to your mum for me, Dean. We'll take a regional road trip shortly. It involves capes, it involves swords, it involves chainmail. It's not too far from Brisbane. We'll do it after this from Aretha Franklin and George Michael. I knew you were waiting for me. 612 ABC Brisbane and Queensland.

0: Aretha Franklin and George Michael, I Knew You Were Waiting For Me. 6:12, ABC Brisbane and Queensland, 26 minutes past 10. We'll take a regional road trip shortly. After 11 o'clock this morning, our Sound Foundation segment is happening. This is a chance for us to just take a little bit of time out of the radio day when before all the sport comes on in the afternoon. We love sport, but we also love music, and it is a chance for us to talk about something to do with music. And today we're going to be talking to Kelly Dawn Helmerich. Kelly was the bass player, well, kind of still is, I don't know, they're broken up, but I think they're going to get back together, for a band called Camp Cope, Aussie, all-female alt-rock band who were together for about 8 years, very successful. Their last two shows at the Opera House sold out. But, you know, they also kind of didn't look like pop stars. They were just kind of like girls wearing jeans and not much makeup. And they also called out a lot of stuff. They called out the Falls Festival for the fact that they didn't have a lot of women on the lineup. They were very, very vocal about sexual assaults at gigs. And Kelly is now working for a record label. She's a mum and she's written a book. It is called It's Not For You, Inside the Artists Rewriting the Rules of the Australian Music Scene. She talks to amazing artists such as Marsha Hines, Sarah Blasco, Amy Taylor from Amel and the Sniffers and Courtney Barnett about how they have navigated the Australian music scene. And it's also part memoir and account of Kelly's time in Camp Cope. It's a great book and a lovely chat, and I hope you will join me for Sound Foundations after 11 o'clock this morning.
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0: You know, I love the town of Boona. We used to drive through it all the time on the way to the Gold Coast when we were kids. So very familiar with Boona and the scenic rim. Normally quite a historic town, quite scenic. But, you know, country, there's R.M. Williams boots, there's check shirts, there's jeans. Well, today in Boona, we're going to be seeing a lot more capes, I think, and possibly chainmail as well, because the Southern Realm Festival is happening at Boona today. It's a little bit Comic-Con. It's a little bit Ren Fair, but heaps of really good stuff happening. Morgan Fury has taken time off from his busy schedule organising the event. Hello.
5: Good morning.
0: Hi. Paint a portrait for me, Morgan, because I'm assuming you're at the grounds now.
5: Yeah, we're at the grounds. So we've taken up a good chunk of the grounds, and we have popped up historical villages, historical sites. We have some Comic-Con setups. We have some sports setups. We have interactive entertainment, things that you can partake in, stores, markets, food, all the things that are really good to bring people in.
0: So, Morgan, the Southern Realm Festival was your idea. Can you take us through how this festival came about?
5: Yeah, so this festival was kind of like a fever dream. It was something that a couple of people decided, like, hey, maybe this could happen. And I went, yeah, sure, hold my beer. Let's make it happen. And so we put it together, and it was about bringing community together and giving people in rural or semi-rural environments access to something that is fun and a little bit different, and draw some tourism or some economy into the smaller towns and the scenic rim to help with the economy, the local economy.
0: Because, you know, I suppose if you're into horses, you're into agriculture, there's a lot of stuff in small country towns that is available for you to participate in, not so much if you're into medieval reenactments.
5: That's right. It's very flat in regards to things. But for people who have been forced out or moved out due to cost of living, there's not as much in the area for people who are into those sorts of things, the books and the gaming and the role play and the cosplay and the live action role play, like those sorts of events and activities.
0: And certainly, you know, we just saw the Abbey Medieval Festival here a couple of weeks ago, and it sells out every year. Like really, really quickly. So obviously there's a demand for this kind of stuff.
5: There definitely is a demand. It gives people a sense of escapism. They get to be someone else for a day. They get to put on a character and be someone else. And it's a safe place, you know. Yeah. There's no judgment here. It's everybody sort of just comes together. The vibe is really good and everyone's just here to have a good time.
0: Morgan Fury is who you're hearing from on 612 ABC Brisbane and Queensland. He is the organiser of the Southern Realm Festival. It is happening today at Boona Showgrounds. So tell us about the festival, Morgan. What can we expect?
5: So you can expect a lot of colour. You can expect a lot of costumes. We have a medieval village that's set up. They are all doing interactive activities that you can take part in. We have jousting. We have horse archery.
0: You've got to have jousting. You can't not have jousting at this festival.
5: That's it. And we have the Boo Hurt, which is the combat armour fighting. We also have the what's called Jugger. It's a fast-paced sport. It's based on an old film, a post-apocalyptic medieval film in the 80s.
0: Okay.
5: And then there's Hema, which is like swordcraft. So the difference between Hema and Boo Hurt is Boo Hurt's more like MMA and Hema is more like swordcraft form and rules.
0: So did this spur from your particular interest in these kind of arts and an interest in the medieval?
5: I have a lot of fingers in pie, so to speak.
0: Okay.
5: I like to take part in a lot of different things because I like to experience different things. But the buzz I get out of this is bringing people together. Yes. I get a buzz of bringing joy to people and giving them something to be a part of.
0: So last year, I think you started with one day. How long does the festival go for this year?
5: So this year we've got Saturday and Sunday, so today and tomorrow, and we're open from 8 till 5, 8 till 5 in Boona for today and tomorrow.
0: Okay, and it's reasonably, I know that it can be very expensive to take a whole family to these events, but this is quite reasonable.
5: Yeah, we kept the price down to make it affordable for everybody because we're not here to make money. We're here to bring people together.
0: Mm. Morgan Fury is here, the organiser of the Southern Realms Festival, which is happening at Boona Showgrounds today and tomorrow. It's a little bit Comic-Con, a little bit Ren Fair, and kind of like a little bit of a mishmash of those kind of those kind of vibes, Morgan. What would you say to someone who's listening now thinking, you know what, I could get there today. I could get to Boona.
5: Pop down. There's still plenty to take part in. The tickets are available at the gate and there is plenty of things to do that will be scheduled throughout the day.
0: You got people dressed up already?
5: Yeah, the place is really full. We've already had about 3,000 people pour through the gates this morning. It's been great.
0: Wow. And what can you see? Like, what have people come dressed as?
5: We've got some orcs. We have a lot of princesses, some fairies.
0: Yes.
5: A lot of medieval garb, period clothing accurate. We've got a lady with a giant headpiece with a big veil on it. There's some really, really interesting and well thought out costumes here today.
0: Yeah, great. And did you dress up?
5: Yeah, of course. I'm in my Lederhosen.
0: Morgan Fury, organiser of the Southern Realm Festival. It is happening in Boona today. If you just pop southernrealmfestival.com.au into your URL, you can check it out or just pop Southern Realm Festival. I think you've got a Facebook page as well, Morgan. Hey, good luck with it. And hopefully we'll be talking to you this time next year for the third annual Southern Realm Festival, Morgan.
5: Let's hope.
0: Good on you.
5: Thank you very much for your time.
0: Good luck.
5: Thank you.
0: Here's ABBA, 612 ABC Brisbane and Queensland. Money, money, money.

0: undoubtedly ABBA's best album, their fourth album, Arrival. It's the one with the helicopter on the front. I've got a copy of it at home. That is Money, Money, Money. And here's something that's going to make you feel really old, because I figured this out this year. That album turns 50 this year. In fact, in October, it turns 50. Crazy talk. Sally, what even are you on about? Yeah. So I think that might have to be one of my Sound Foundations segments, just all about ABBA, Arrival. I don't know. Honestly, that album just gets me. It's just one of those albums from my childhood that I still listen to. And just every track is a winner, except for maybe one that's a little bit questionable. I don't know if you'd get When I Kiss the Teacher across the line these days. But apart from that, very, very good tunes. Sally Rope with you this morning after 11 o'clock, of course. Our Sound Foundation segment, our chance to just chill out and talk about music for about an hour. And we're going to be talking with Kelly Dawn Helmrick. She is the bass player for Aussie band Camp Coach, Camp Cope. She's written a book. It is called It's Not For You. And she talks to a whole bunch of female and non-gender conforming artists in Australia about how they have navigated the music industry, but she also talks a little bit about growing up in Western Sydney. It's very entertaining. It's a great book. And Kelly will join us after 11 o'clock this morning. Right now, though, for several months, social media has been awash with videos and images of those who've been lucky enough to experience a close encounter. Talking about whales, people, the annual migration of humpback whales traditionally provides plenty of opportunity to get up and close and personal with the world's largest mammals as they traverse from the Southern Ocean to warmer tropical waters. It prompted ABC Far North reporter Charlie McKillop to go in search of a thrill that attracts tens of thousands of visitors to Queensland every year, and she was not disappointed.
1: You reckon just like between the Arlington and the Green, or?
2: More green,
1: okay.
2: On the corner of
1: okay. Okay, no worries, mate. Yeah. Thanks for that. Okay, cheers, mate. They can be anywhere, anytime. So we need more eyes to find them. Anyone spot the whales, and they normally let us know to find some whales.
3: Oh, yeah, got him. Yeah.
1: Hey.
3: Hey, there he is.
4: Wait.
1: We have no idea. That's what we're here for, you guys.
5: We saw a couple of reaches just off 11 o'clock, so if we're using 12 o'clock as the very front of the vessel. So you kind of draw a very stretched triangle between Fitzroy, the point of Cape Draft, the Yarra Bar, stretching out towards Green Arm is where you have your whale triangle, which is where you have the ball.
4: Have you been out here having a look for whales before?
6: I have been before, Charlie, last year, and we did see quite a few whales when we were out. It's great. Sure, really excited. My name's Wayne Carter, and I'm out here because my wife bought me this whale watching tour's 67th birthday present, and I'm officially retired now.
4: What a way to go. Happy birthday and happy retirement.
6: Thank you very much, Charlie, and what a great way to spend your first couple of days of retirement out at sea looking at whales breaching.
4: And boy, oh boy, didn't the humpbacks put on a show for you.
6: They really did. So clear. You could see their white belly shining as they breached. It's overwhelming, really, when you think about it, Charlie, just to be able to get, you know, within, what, 100 metres, 50 metres stages of whales, humpback whales breaching. Just overwhelming.
4: And the fact that it's in our own backyard, how did that make you feel?
6: That's why we live up here, Charlie. That's why we live in Cairns.
7: My name is Ethan Hughes, out on the Aquarius 2 for the whale watching trip today, just trying to teach people a little bit whilst they get to see the magnificent creatures that the humpbacks come through at the moment. It is the quiet build-up where it's everyone's in silence, everyone's waiting, and everyone's got their eyes wide open. And then as soon as you see that first breach, first blow, first splash, and then it's just go to keep an eye on them and make sure that everyone's amongst it on the front lines, get them out in the front of the boat so they can see it all. It is truly awesome to be able to give back to people that come all this way. We can show them what we've got.
4: What kind of a show did they get today? I mean, you're out here day in, day out. How does this performance compare?
7: I would say this is probably one of my favourite ones. We had plenty of breaches from a young teenager, which is very characteristic of those guys. They've got a whole bunch of energy. They're leading the way. We had the mother and the calf there, which is awesome. I reckon this would be one of my top fives. I was pretty happy. We got pretty close considering weather permitted today. And these guys love rough weather, and we try and stick in amongst it with them as much as we can.
4: Why do they jump?
7: I reckon for the teenagers, just having a bit of fun leading the way. Those young teenagers are usually the ones that lead the troops, more or less. They've got a whole bunch of energy. They're coming up along the reef again to be up here for our warm winters. And the calf is probably just learning the ropes. It's following alongside the teenager and the mother, starting to get used to being able to use its body that much, whether it's breaching for celebration or it's knocking anything off its body or just making sure that it gets a bit of attention, I reckon.
4: For how long can we expect it to keep on going?
7: I reckon we've got a good just shy of a month up our sleeve. These guys will start making their way back to where they've started, towards that really nice cold summer. As we start to get quite warm up here, up in the tropics with our months to come, we're definitely in the heat of it right now.
0: That is marine biologist Ethan Hughes on board Reef Unlimited's Aquarius 2, one of a dozen marine tourism boats based in Cairns, where the humpback whales have been putting on a show for locals and visitors for the past couple of months, and it is not over yet. I've got to say, I was lucky enough to go whale watching. I haven't done that yet. Whale watching when I lived on the Gold Coast, and it was one of those things where I was kind of like, why not? I'll go whale watching. Amazing. So good. I couldn't believe it. But if there is one piece of advice I would give you if you're considering going whale watching, it is take the seasickness tablet.

0: from his Escapade album of 1983, Fraction, Too Much Friction. A little bit of a reggae influence there. Aussie bands were all kind of like dabbling in reggae at some point, weren't they? Certainly Aussie Crawl, Men at Work, a little bit of reggae. I reckon that was Tim Finn's version. 11 minutes away from the news at 11 o'clock. And then, of course, our Sound Foundations segment coming up after that. A time for us to just spend an hour or so just talking about music, because I love music and I know that so many of you listening do as well. That's all still to come on 612 ABC Brisbane and Queensland Saturday mornings with me, Sally Rope. But coming up next, we are heading to Rockhampton to play darts.
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5: Right now.
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0: Well, they say it's only a game, but when Moranbah's darts hall was in danger of closing its doors for good, locals soon realised that they stood to lose much more than a place to play. Backyard matches and gatherings in each other's homes kept the spirit alive until they could launch a new club. As Vanessa Jarrett discovered, the game has become a source of connection in the central Queensland mining town.
7: As the door opens to the Moranbah Darts Hall, a steady stream of people walk in. Some dressed in blue and red club shirts, others in high viz. Everyone greets each other with a friendly wave, handshake, or a slap on the back.
8: Yeah, we just all get together, play in pairs, potluck. We have a diary over on the bar there and you put your name on that and we run through all the list of names, then we pick them out of a hat to get your pairs. Then we pick out the pairs, see who your partner is for the evening. So you get a different partner every night, a few beers, a few laughs, and just have a fun night, you know.
7: Quinn McCormick is the vice president of the Moranbah Darts Club. He's one of a group of original members who helped get the club back on target.
8: COVID really killed the place for the mob who had it before, like every club in town. So when it closed down, yeah, we're going from house to house. Every Tuesday, we still kept on a Tuesday night, different houses and that sort of stuff for a bit, for about 6 months, I think. And then we all got together and pushed to fire this place back up.
9: Right. Enjoy.
3: Thank you.
7: The Bowen Basin is in the west of central Queensland, an area rich in resources. Moranbah is the largest town in the Isaac region. The town's population fluctuates each day as thousands of workers come off shift from working in dozens of coal mines around, some driving from the likes of Rockhampton and Mackay, others on a work bus, and others flying from further afield. Quino is always trying to recruit his comrades to join, as he reckons playing darts is a welcome break from the daily grind.
8: We really push the mental health side of things for the people who are away for their families, who aren't lucky enough for the locals to come home every night. It's just a little somewhere they can escape, live a normal life for a little bit, I suppose, for a few hours.
7: And there's even some high-tech gear in the regional hall, as club secretary Owen Thompson explains.
10: Only one's in Australia with it. So this is Omni. It automatically counts for you. So as soon as your dart hits the board, it'll put the score on the iPad, which will project up on the TV. You walk away, it's counted for you. It counts down from your 5-1 down to the winner. And we don't have to worry about finding someone to come and write up on the whiteboard or anything. It's just all done for you.
7: But in this club, it's more about the banter than bullseyes.
10: You don't have to be the best. You just come in, have a beer, listen to music, throw some darts, and it just clears your head a bit. It's good. Oh, yeah, there's some diehards that just take it to the grave with them. Yeah, they love it, but I'm no good at it. I just come here every Tuesday just to throw stuff at the board and have a few beers.
7: Cassandra Whiteley is one of the handful of female players.
11: It breaks up the week, so when we first moved over here, we didn't know a lot of people, I guess. I was away at work on training and my husband actually found the dart place and came down here, and he sort of used to come down here. It probably took me about 3 months before I decided to start and try, but they're a really great group of guys and everyone's lovely, and it's good to get out of the house and have people to talk to and people that genuinely care. They're a really great little community here.
7: Her husband Wade, known as Taz to everyone, a nod to his Tasmanian roots, is a mentor to the newcomers.
12: Keep your body still, throw with your arm, not your old body. Teach them rhythm, how to count. A lot of it's counting, so 90% of the game is math. Knowing where to go next and that, and just keeping the body still, following through, yeah, all the basic stuff.
0: Vanessa Jarrett with that story in Moranbah. And Vanessa says that those tips there helped her win a game of darts when she put down the microphone. So they've got the Vanessa Jarrett set of approval there. We are around 6 minutes away from the news at 11 o'clock and then Sound Foundations on your radio. Time for us to just talk about music for around an hour. We'll do that after the 11 o'clock news. Let's hear from Jenny Morris now. Going on a bit of a Jenny Morris jag, actually. This is She Has to Be Loved, 612 ABC Brisbane and Queensland. Once.

0: though. Like, when you get to that lead, we should be winning those games. And
1: Queensland's weather, isolated showers along the east coast, mostly sunny elsewhere. Cairns and Rockhampton 27, Townsville 26, Mackay 24. In the southeast, a cloudy day, Brisbane and Ipswich 22, Logan 21, the Gold and Sunshine Coast 22, and Toowoomba 18 degrees.
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4: Yes, this is our Sound Foundations segment. We like to take an hour or so out of our day before the sport comes on the radio to talk about music of a Saturday. And if you have been following Australian music for the past decade or so, you've probably heard or seen my next guest play at some point. Aussie band Camp Cope were a staple on Triple J and festival bills almost from the gate. And for a lot of reasons, they were pretty hard to ignore. A three-piece, all-female alt-rock band from Melbourne with no big record company behind them, no outside songwriters writing for them. They released the first of three albums in 2016 and they played their final sold-out gig at the Opera House in 2023. Along the way, they called out sexual assaults at gigs and big festivals for having hardly any women in their lineups, and they also inspired a lot of young female musicians to start a band. These days, Camp Cope bassist Kelly Dawn Helmerich works for Indigenous-owned music label Bad Apples. She's a mum, and now she's also an author. Her new book is called It's Not For You, Inside the Artists Rewriting the Rules of the Australian Music Scene. Kelly, hello.
5: Hello. I'm still not used to the end an author part. It still feels odd.
4: Well, can I say I really, really enjoyed this book, so congratulations. But I've been thinking over the title, right, and it can be taken so many ways. It's not for you, like the music industry isn't made for you, or it's not for you, you're not very good at that.
5: Exactly.
4: Or... Yeah. It's not for you, and that's fine.
5: Also, like, to do a bit of reverse psychology, so someone sees the book and be like, what do you mean it's not for me?
4: Yes.
5: I'll be the judge.
4: So you didn't mean it any particular way. It could be taken many ways.
5: It's meant to be taken in all the different ways.
4: Okay. Yeah. So it's part memoir of growing up in Western Sydney, moving to Melbourne, being in a band, becoming a mum, and part critique of the way the music industry gatekeeps women and gender diverse artists. But it's also a part love letter to some very cool musicians. Why did you want to write this book?
5: I think it is a book that I wish existed when I was first making music, and especially like in high school and picking up my instrument for the first time. I wish I had some sort of guide of what it might look like in the future. I wanted to inspire that. Like, to me, the most successful thing we ever did as a band was young girls picking up their instruments and starting bands together. That to me was the ultimate success tick, you know, and I just really wanted to talk and share these stories. That a lot of the stories I already knew because these are close friends of mine, but I knew there was more out there and I knew there was more to it. So I just wanted everyone else to hear those stories too.
4: Some of the stories of you growing up in Western Sydney were so delightful, and certainly your relationship with your dad, who was a big music fan as well. But there's a great story about his love of Tom Petty, and you love Tom Petty as well. Can you tell that story?
5: Yeah, I was sitting in his ute and we were listening to Tom Petty. And, you know, I just loved music because I just grew up around really good music and musicians. And I didn't understand, I guess, because all the musicians I sort of admired at that point or saw everywhere were men. So I was like, okay, I love music, but when women love music, they're either in the songs or they're like in the music videos or they're dating the musicians, right? That was my logical child brain. So I said to my dad, I want to be like the girl in this song, like in the Tom Petty song, thinking of like Free Fallin' and the way he spoke about women. I was like, I want to be those women. And my dad looked at me and he was like, no, you want to be Tom Petty. And it was a really important moment to be like, no, I do. That's

0: what I want. I want to be the one writing the songs, and I want to be the star. I don't want to be the girl, you know, the nameless girl. And yes. I think that was such an important moment for me. And I carried it with me forever. Like, no, I don't want to be the side story. I want to be Tom Petty. Yeah.
1: So it's interesting because you're quite a bit younger than me. And, you know, as a youngster, I love bands like the Bangles or Pretenders with Chrissy Hynde out the front playing guitar. You know, you didn't really see women playing the instruments so much. So it's so surprising that you had that, you know, 20 years later.
0: Yeah. And I didn't feel like I connected so much with like the sexy front person. Like that's never been my style or my like my personality. So I was like, I'm not that. I'm not like a sexy singer. So I'm an instrumentalist, but I don't really see that anywhere. Like a casual looking instrumentalist in jeans and a t-shirt. But I see it on the men. So
1: you're on 612 ABC Brisbane and Queensland this morning. This is our Sound Foundation segment. And I'm talking with Kelly Dawn Helmerich. If you had been following Aussie music for the past decade or so, you are probably familiar with the band Camp Cope. Kelly was their bassist for around 8 years. And I tell you what, they did okay for themselves. The last two gigs sold out at the Opera House. These days she works for Indigenous-owned music label Bad Apples, but she's written a great book. It is called It's Not For You, Inside the Artists, Rewriting the Rules of the Australian Music Scene. You talk to so many cool artists in this book. You interview people like Amy Taylor from Amel and the Sniffers, speaking of sexy singers.
0: Sexy singers.
1: But sexy in like such a different way, you know, sexy in a 1970s kind of Ozploitation film way.
0: Like Kick a Roll Girl. Yes. Yes.
1: She's great, Amy. You took her to Marsha Hines, Sarah Blasco and other female and gender diverse Aussie artists about how they navigate the Australian music scene and what they've learned along the way. And what I love about this is, you know, sometimes I think with women in the music industry, I certainly don't think it's as bad anymore, but there used to be this real kind of pitting against, like there can be only one, the Highlander thing. Like we always joke about that in with women in comedy, there can only ever be one on the lineup. Yeah. But the reverence that you have for all of these artists is quite lovely. And I've got to say, when you were interviewing Marsha Hines, I think there was something in my eye.
0: Oh.
1: Because
0: I was very nervous.
1: Were you? Yeah, because she's like I've only ever interviewed Marsha on the phone, but there's something otherworldly about her.
0: There is. She's like no one else I've ever met before. And, you know, a lot of the artists I was really close to or have worked with before or knew in some capacity. I think there's only two artists in the book where I had never met them. And Marsha was one of them. And she was not easy to get an interview with. Let me tell you, it was, she keeps it close to her chest.
1: But she also does lots of gigs. Like she's always gigging.
0: Yeah. It was easy to find shows to find her at. I saw her at the Leagues Club. I saw her at the Opera House. I was following her around.
1: You know, she had to navigate this space as a very young woman in a new country. She was also pregnant at the time when she came to Australia, yet she's become one of Australia's most beloved musicians. What do you think you took from speaking to Marsha?
0: She was just, you know, she was so sure of herself and almost seemingly from the very beginning. She has this like, she won't admit it. She won't talk about this like star quality. But she definitely just has this. Yeah, it's otherworldly. But she takes it all in her stride. I think things may have been even more difficult than she talks about them to be, but she sees the music industry with so much love and appreciation. And I think that's why she's been able to have such a long lasting, beautiful career. And she's still performing. And when I saw her sing, I was like, this is maybe one of the best singers I've ever seen live. It was incredible.
1: Yeah, she's pretty nuts. And she also does this great thing at the moment where she takes questions from the audience.
0: Yeah, I wish I was sitting closer so I could have asked her a question, but I was right at the back. But I had never seen that before. She stops the show mid-set and it's like show of hands, like who has a question for me about anything, anything they want.
1: You know, you kind of think when you see her on those talent shows, Australian Idol or whatever, sometimes I'm just like, why are the other people even here?
0: Yeah, I'm just watching it for Marsha.
1: Just get the information from Marsha. She knows everything.
0: She knows.
1: In fact, let's hear from Marsha now on 612 ABC Brisbane and Queensland.

0: Masha Hines and you on 612 ABC Brisbane and Queensland. This is our Sound Foundation segment. We are speaking with Kelly Dawn Helmerick, who has written a book called It's Not For You, and we'll have more with Kelly Dawn after this.
1: Feeling very nervous.
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0: 18 minutes past 11, our Sound Foundation segment, where we take a chance to chill out for about an hour and just have a bit of a chat about music, some aspect of the music industry. Just before the break, we heard Masha Hines and her amazing song, You. And Masha is one of the people interviewed in a new book by the bassist for the Aussie band Camp Cope, Kelly Dawn Helmerick, who has done a lot of things these days. She works for an Indigenous-owned music label, Bad Apples. She's a mum. Now she's an author. Her book is called It's Not For You, Inside the Artist, Rewriting the Rules of the Australian Music Scene. It's part memoir. It's also part critique of the way the music industry treats women and gender-diverse artists. But she also interviews some very cool musos. Masha is one of them. Kelly, there will be people listening to this interview from the get-go saying, well, toughen up, princess. It's actually not harder to be a woman in these spaces. If you're truly talented, that will shine through. That must be something that you've heard in your time.
12: Yep, absolutely. My argument usually is unless you've lived it, you don't know. You can imagine what it might look like, but until you're there, you haven't experienced what I would listen to the artists who have lived it and experienced it. They know best. But I think something that people don't often realize is that it's such a male-dominated space, and to just imagine yourself working in an environment like that, because we're not just talking about like the men who are performing, which it is very male-dominant, but it is changing slowly. Change happens very slowly. But it's also things like behind the scenes. So it's engineers, it's techs, it's roadies. Like there'll be times where you're playing festivals and you might be the only woman amongst 500 men working around you. And you can imagine how that feels, how uncomfortable that can feel sometimes, and how your voice might get lost in those spaces. And that's what I really want people to consider as well, which is why in the book I purposely put people who weren't artists as well. I had journalists and I had engineers to talk about their experience too.
0: I was interested when you were talking to production engineer Anna Laverty, and in that space, women make up 5% of the industry. She literally hid the fact she had a baby, didn't tell anybody.
12: Less than five.
0: Yeah, she hid that she had a baby.
12: Yeah. She was scared that it would impact her career, and she didn't want to be seen a certain way because she was already being perceived a certain way because of such a lack of representation. Like she was Googling what it might look like. And I think that's why it's so important for us to talk about like real working women and mothers and what that looks like and what that journey has been like for them. So others can look at it and see if that's the decision they want to make, or to get a clearer view of what their future could be if they wanted it to be.
0: Yeah, because you had always wanted to become a mum. And can we just say, well done doing this interview at 35 weeks pregnant. one son, you're about to have another baby. You couldn't, for a while, they couldn't kind of fit in your brain how you could be in a band or be in the music industry and be a mum at the same time.
12: No, I just didn't see it. I saw plenty of dads. So there was lots of dads that, like, musicians I knew that were dads that were going out on tour, and then at home they had their, you know, partners looking after the children. And I was like, okay, well, that works for them. But what happens when it's the mum and you have that different bond with your child and you have to be around them for that, especially like that first year or postpartum or pregnancy? What does that look like? And I couldn't picture it fitting into my life. And it actually took, we had a female tech, Lani, from this band in New Zealand called Element OP. Mm-hmm. And I brought it up to her that I found out she had two sons. And I said, I would love to have kids, but I picked music. That's literally what I said.
0: Wow.
12: I picked music. And she said, I performed Big Day Out with my son. I just put him under the table backstage. And I did it. She's like, you can do it. I toured the States with my baby. Mm. And that's when I first started to say, oh, I can't, why did I put that barrier for myself when I didn't let all these other barriers stop me, when people said I didn't see what I exactly wanted to be. So, it took that inspiration and seeing someone talk about it who has experienced it. And that's a really big theme of the book. Sometimes we have to see the thing to know that it's real and it can be something we can achieve.
0: Kelly Dawn Helmerich is here. You may know her as the bassist for the band Camp Cope these days. She works for Indigenous-owned music label Bad Apples, and she's just written a book called It's Not For You, Inside the Artist Rewriting the Rules of the Australian Music Scene. One of the people you speak to is the lovely Sarah Blasco, who is always delightful, and you talk about this kind of reverence for other musicians and the things that you've learned from them. And I love how you describe just walking along, I think it's King Street in Newtown, seeing Sarah Blasco in the wild.
12: Yes. And I was 16 or so. And that to me, I was like, that's like seeing Beyonce to me at that point. I was starstruck. I was shaking, going in the cafe that she was sitting out the front of, oh, it's Sarah Blasco. I still feel that way every time I see her. Even though we're friends now, I'm just still, my heart pumps that little bit faster.
0: And she was someone who, started when she was very young. She also came from quite a religious background that she had broken away from, and sort of had troubles, I guess, finding her own voice, and she was being

0: told the way that she wanted to do things wasn't the right way to do it. With Camp Cope, you guys had no one behind you. You had you behind you, but you had the three of you. Do you sometimes think that you were lucky because of that? Because you didn't, even though you didn't have the monetary support, you also never had to answer to those bigger labels and those other people telling you how to do things.
1: Yeah, I don't think we ever could have. I was thinking the way that we did the way that we operated. I don't think anyone coming in and tell us we were doing something wrong would have helped in any way whatsoever. We were very stubborn. And like I talk about in the book, I look back and I go, were we a bit too stubborn? Should we have listened a bit more? But then the other girls go, nah, we were loud exactly where we needed to be. And that, I think, made a world of difference to have like someone with a similar lived experience to you to turn next to and go, am I wrong here? Or what am I doing? And they're like, no, you're great and you're talented and keep going. It made all that difference of why we were able to do what we did for so long.
0: And it's weird to see someone who I look at Sarah Blasco and go, wow, what an amazingly long, incredible career she's had with these albums that she's basically written herself and performed. And to hear her sort of say, oh, it was really, really hard for me. Hard for me to find my voice is quite, quite shocking in a way.
1: Yeah, I think it's really important, especially for young artists, like thinking back at me at 16, being like, I wish I could be like her. She's got it all figured out and I will never be like that. To know that at that moment, especially that I saw her, she had none of that figured out. She was struggling internally herself. And like, it is such a journey that we go through our careers and through our art. And it's not just up the whole way. It's up and down and backwards and loops. It's good to hear, because otherwise you feel like you're failing if you're like measuring your success, not understanding all the work behind it.
0: On 612 ABC Brisbane and Queensland, this is your Sound Foundations segment. Let's hear a bit of Sarah Blasco now. This is All I Want.

0: as day follows night. Sarah is one of the performers who was interviewed in Kelly Dawn Helmrich's book, It's Not For You, which is what we are talking about in today's Sound Foundations. And we will talk about it more after this.
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0: Kelly Dawn Helmrich is here. She is one third of the band Camp Cope, who, if you went to a music festival or listened to Triple J or any sort of Aussie music playlist in the past 10 years or so, they have probably popped up. They finished up with a final sold-out gig at the Opera House in 2023 after three albums. Not too shabby. These days, Kelly has written a book. It is called It's Not For You, Inside the Artists, Rewriting the Rules of the Australian Music Scene. Kelly, I first interviewed you many years ago when Camp Cope did a campaign called It Takes One. Can you tell us about that?
3: It actually started, we noticed very quickly at our own gigs that the audience could be a bit rough, and it was especially like men pushing women around and things like that, which we very quickly got on the mic and said, if you're going to do that, leave. Mm-hmm. And then what we found was a lot of our male peers were saying, you handled that so well, and now your shows are such a treasure to be at. There's no fighting, nothing like that. So our male peers reached out to us being like, what can we do? And we said, well, you need to speak up and make it very clear to people and your fans that you don't condone that sort of behaviour. And that's really where it really started. It was like giving those men actually a platform. We made a video for them to speak directly to their fans and be like, we actually do not want you to come and harass our audience. Mm. We do not support that. They need, like, other men need to hear that from other men. Mm. They kind of block out women shouting about it, you know. But if it's their idols saying it, if it's people they admire and make music and art that they admire, they expect it from us. Mm. You know, they're like the All Girl Band. Of course, that's what they're going to think. But this person that I've admired for many years, he's telling me now, don't do that, you know. And that's kind of where it comes from. It's really simple, and it kind of seems overly simple, but yes, that's where it started.
0: Well, it's interesting that you say that because, you know, you tell a story in the book, or a couple of stories, about a guy who I think is someone's manager saying that Courtney Barnett is a terrible guitarist.
3: Which, what a joke.
0: I know, right? But, you know, you pipe up and someone else pipes up and says, what are you talking about? Courtney Barnett's an amazing guitarist. And it was only when another guy says, what, man, she's a great guitarist. He goes, oh, I'll go back and listen again.
3: Exactly, like someone that he, like, admired the opinion of, respected the opinion of. So, like, oh, okay, maybe I am wrong. So silly. She's one of our the best guitarists of our generation.
0: And obviously, you know, being a female bass player, you're terrible at guitar as well, Kelly. Can you tell me about one of the stories that inspired the opener, which we'll play a little bit later on?
3: Yeah, it was really early on, and I think it was one of our very first sort of festivals, and it was a smaller kind of festival. We were very, very nervous, and I got out of the van, and the headliner of one of the bands said to me, I figured it out. And I went, okay. And he's like, you need to get on lead guitar, and then you can get a real bass player to fill that missing frequency. And my heart shattered. Yeah. I was like, what do you mean a real bass player? I had been working so hard. I had just started to build up my confidence. I was so nervous about playing. And this was before we were like even starting to set up. And I was like, oh, everyone's looking at me like I'm not a real bass player.
0: Yes.
3: So then when Georgia wrote the opener, she had that line, another man telling us we're missing a frequency. And that's the girls backing me. They're like, don't listen, Becky, we are not missing anything. You're a great bass player. Mm. And then as a joke one day, she said, like, show him Kelly on stage. And I remember being like, why did she just shout my name? What happened? Because she just like, and then it became this whole thing, this Show and Kelly thing. But yeah, that's, yeah, not a real bass player, I was told.
0: Also, like, Cam Cope were not a band. You know, you're an alt rock band. You're not wearing flashy clothes. You're not wearing makeup because that's, I mean, but that's also not who you are.
3: Yeah, we were just wearing like jeans and T-shirts, which was very normal of the genre that we were playing. You know, we were just that old rock band. We were dressing like any of the other people making that music at the time. But I remember one time someone wrote this article. We were touring with Jeff Rosenstock and they said Camp Cope looked weathered. And I was like, look at those guys. Are you kidding? Those guys have been playing music like 20 years. Weathered's a bit sweaty. What do you want?
0: Oh, my goodness. Kelly Dawn Helmrich is here. You did do a little bit of a, I don't want to say was, because I feel like you guys are going to have a very successful reunion tour soon. But she was a bass player for a band called Camp Cope, Aussie alt rock band, who put out 3 albums, sold out the Opera House a couple of times for their final programs. But she's just written a book which is really interesting. It's called It's Not For You, Inside the Artist Rewriting the Rules of the Australian Music Scene. She talks a bit about her life as a female bass player, but she also interviews some pretty amazing female and non-gender conforming musicians, also Indigenous and Torres Strait Islander musicians as well. And one of the people you talk to is Julia Jacklin. She's put out several albums. She's a female singer-songwriter. And you talk about the sad girl trope in rock music.
3: Yeah, I really wanted to explore that trope with Julia, especially because I feel like that became a big part of her identity. And she was definitely touring with a lot of the other female artists that got put into that category. Like, she's played with Phoebe Bridgers and Mitski and things like that. And I wanted to talk to her about it because it never quite sat right with me, this sad girl trope, because I kind of talk through this thing of like, it's appropriate for us to be sad. And it is important to express our emotions, and especially through music, to navigate these tricky things. But I was really interested in what was behind it, because I feel like we accept women's sadness, but we won't accept the things that are causing it, which is like, you know, things like, sometimes it comes out of anger. Sometimes it comes out of feeling excluded. Sometimes it feels like not fitting in. But when we talk about those really difficult things, people don't want to hear it, but they accept us being sad. Mm. So we really unpack that. I think me and Julia unpack it well. And the fact that we let out a lot of our feelings through music, so where she will let out a lot of sadness, so in her everyday life, she's not sad anymore. She's expressed it in a healthy way. And I felt that very similarly with Camp Cope. We made pretty angry punk music, but we weren't angry people in our everyday life. Mm. We're pretty joyful. Like, we're pretty silly. If you ever get the chance to know us, like, we don't take anything seriously because we let it out in the music. We didn't have to hold that anger anymore. And I think it's a really important thing to understand that the music can be really separate to the artist in that way.
0: Well, yeah, I loved that you spoke about this because Julia Jacklin is an artist that I always felt there was a little bit of a wink behind. There's always like a little bit of a smile. And I want to play one of her songs that I think really has that smile in it. Don't Let the Kids Win on 612 ABC Brisbane and Queensland.

0: Julia Jacklin on 612 ABC Brisbane and Queensland. Don't let the kids win. Julia is one of the many artists who are interviewed in a new book which has come out called It's Not For You, Inside the Artists, Rewriting the Rules of the Australian Music Scene. It is written by Kelly Dawn Helmrick, who I am speaking with and have been speaking with for some time. She is the bass player, I think you're going to continue doing it, for Aussie band Camp Cope, who, if you have paid any attention to the Australian music scene for the past decade or so, you have probably come across. Three-piece, alt-rock, all-female, band from Melbourne, no big record company behind them, no fancy makeup. A lot of people thought they were very angry, Kelly. But they were just getting anger out in their songs. I always thought that there was a real wink behind the music of Camp Cope, by the way.
1: That's so true. There were things that people would be like scathing, and I'm like, oh, we were just being funny.
0: Yeah. Let's talk about the infamous Falls Festival for Camp Cope. Mm-hmm. So this happened in 2017, I think. So you called out the Falls Festival for only having 9 women on the lineup, with over 100 guys, of which you guys made up 3 women, obviously. And it was a big deal at the time. You write about it. You felt like you should pull out of the festival, but then there would only be 6 women.
1: It's counterintuitive, isn't it? And then there's less women.
0: So what do you remember about that time?
1: I remember what happened was, not a lot of people realise that when you sign on to, you agree to play a festival, you don't get given the lineup. Like, you'll get maybe a headliner or two if you're lucky, but we didn't know who else was playing that festival that year. And it dropped, I think we were like on a connect from China. You know, we were in like, we were getting on a shuttle bus to go to Europe or something. The lineup drops and our heart drops with it, because we go, this is like all men. And at that point we were purposely like planning our tours to be like majority women, if not all. Our tech was a woman, our engineer was a woman. Like, this was the kind of environment we were creating. And we're like, this is just the antithesis of our brand. This is like, we would never have agreed to play this. And we sent an email kind of saying that, being like, this is pretty poor, but we don't want to pull out because then there's less women. So is there more women that are going to be announced? And they said, yeah, there will be. Do you know anyone who might be good for each city? And we gave some recommendations, but nothing really happened. We got to the festival that day and we just were not feeling comfortable. And we realized, looking at the timetable, that there was 3 different stages, and on the main stage, there was not a single woman playing that whole day. They were tucked on all the other stages. And I think that was a really, like, there was a misread on what we were saying, where a lot of people thought we were mad that we weren't on the main stage.
0: Yes.
1: Which is not what we were saying. We were like, that's not an issue. We knew what stage we were playing from the beginning. It was that there was no one that day on the main stage at all. So then we kind of, you know, the wink, the humour, we said, what better way to talk about it than going on stage and saying it in the music? And that's what we did, kind of forgetting that mobile phones exist and the internet would be interested in that. And it kind of had a little bit of a viral moment, Georgia saying it's another festival booking only 9 women in our song The Opener, which is about representation. And then we had a bit of a back and forth with the festival quite publicly through like headlines. It was like, Paul said this, Camp Cope said this, you know.
0: And there was also this narrative too at the time that you were somehow ungrateful.
1: Yeah. Well, like, it wasn't we're just trying to say there should be more women here. It would be lovely, wouldn't it? Yeah, but it was like very bite the hand that feeds and with some people's interpretation, but.
0: So fast forward to 2026, Byron Bay Blues Fest was cancelled this year. But before it was canned, I remarked to several people that there were more bands who had been announced on the lineup with a dead lead singer than there were female artists.
1: Yeah.
0: So I started watching the commentary online, because this is something that I noticed, because I love seeing female artists when I go to festivals. And in fact, most of the great artists that I've seen at Bluesfest and had been introduced to were all female artists. And I kept seeing these comments like, well, if people wanted to see female artists, they'd be on the lineup. The bookers are booking the best bands. Can you believe in 2026 that we're still hearing these conversations that you guys were calling out a decade ago?
1: I can't believe it. I hope that it's less and less. But, you know, what was really important to us was after that full festival, the next one they announced was so much better. Mm. Like they got a little bit of a hate. They got a little bit of hate. We got so much more. But when they booked the festival, there was more women the next year. So we were like, you know what? A win's a win. Let's take it. And I think it does happen slowly, but it's what I really wanted to do in this book is be like, there's never been a lack of female talent in Australia, really good quality female talent. What we lack is people really getting behind and championing that. And I think that needs to change.
0: Kelly Dawn Helmreich is who we're hearing from on today's Sound Foundations. She was the bass player for Aussie band Camp Cope, but she has recently written a book called It's Not For You, Inside the Artists, Rewriting the Rules of the Australian Music Scene. You recently had a mini Camp Cope reunion. How was it?
1: It was interesting. I was playing Pregnant Again. I was like, people are going to think this is just going to be every couple of years. Now it's not. No, it was really fun getting back together again. I had to look up the tabs online on how to play my own songs. But no, it was really great. I don't know. I call ourselves retired, but I'm a retired musician. But it was good to get all back together again. But we're just in different stages of our lives, with Georgia in LA, Tom in Melbourne, me here in Sydney.
0: Georgia's about to go out on the road with Ben Lee, isn't she?
1: Yeah, they're good pals. Ben Lee is as a character.

0: And so you mentioned that the greatest thing to come out of Camp Cope was that you have inspired young female musos. How does it feel when someone comes up to you and says, you know, you inspired me to pick up a bass or start a band?
1: Absolutely unreal, but also, like, that was my main motivator, and everything that we did was, like, every time we were loud and outspoken, I felt like it was never for our own benefit, because really, if you look at it, it didn't benefit us a lot. Like, we struggled a lot because of how loud we were in these spaces. But I always knew that if we were loud now, then the next couple of generations wouldn't have to be. And that's what I always really hoped. And I'm starting to see that now. And it's really great to see young bands inspired by us and young girls picking up the bass, because it was deeply uncool when I picked up the bass in high school. And if I could change that a little bit, that would be awesome to me.
0: The book is called It's Not For You, Inside the Artist, Rewriting the Rules of the Australian Music Industry. Kelly Dawn Helmerich, thank you for chatting to us today on 612 ABC Brisbane and Queensland.
1: Thank you for having me. It's been great.
0: Yeah, the book is a great read. I really enjoyed it. And let's hear the opener now from Camp Cope. Thanks, Kelly.
1: Thanks, Sally.

0: Hope and the opener, a song that I think a lot of women in the music industry can relate to. Georgia Mack out the front of Camp Cope there. And you can catch Georgia Mack playing with Ben Lee. They've been friends for a long time in a tour they're doing of Australia called The Two Most Annoying People You Love. They're playing on the 23rd of September at the Princess Theatre in Brisbane at 6:30. And Kelly Dawn Helmrich was the bass player for Camp Cope. Her book is called It's Not For You, Inside the Artists, Rewriting the Rules of the Australian Music Scene.
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0: 5 minutes away from the news at midday and then footy on your radio after that. The Knights v Seagulls from 3 o'clock on your radio. South Sydney Rabbitohs v the Warriors from 5:30 and St George Illawarra Dragons and Canterbury Bulldogs from 7:30. I'll be back on your radio tomorrow morning from 10 o'clock. A lot going on, including, I just wanted to mention as well, a text has come through on 0467922612. Obviously, you would have heard about an incident which happened in Brookfield here in Brisbane. A man has been charged in regards to that. But if you wanted to show solidarity, a walk is happening tomorrow. It is called Walk in Solidarity. We stand against violence against women. We come together to support those affected and send a strong message that women should be able to feel safe in our community. Everyone is welcome, men, women and children. And that is starting at 10 o'clock tomorrow from a rafting ground road park in to Brookfield Showgrounds and back. Before we get to the news, let's play a tune from one more person who is mentioned in Kelly Dawn Helmrich's book that she did an interview with, the wonderful Courtney Barnett, who apparently couldn't play guitar, according to some dude. This tune's called Debbie Downer, 612 ABC Brisbane in Queensland.

0: Debbie Downer on 612 ABC Brisbane and Queensland. That is it for me. I will be back on your radio from 10 o'clock tomorrow. Please do join me. You've got nothing else on. It'll be lovely. Right now, though, time for the news. It is midday.
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0: stands on the precipice of international sporting greatness. So, with soul in the shorts, feeling in the feet, and joy in the jumper, it's time to bump, it's time to thump, it's time to sink the slipper. Let's pull the cord on the Evinrude two-stroke and set off for the far horizon. It's another blast of bludging on the blind side with the master of midfield mayhem, rampaging Roy Slaven, and the man with a fistful of bait and burly, Captain Flathead, H.G. Nelson.
1: Yes, TF much. Cedric has been sunk, AO, a.k.a. the drain, torching the blindside blue paper for another week. Yes, it's the familiar sound of the old sumpster camped in the ABC spot soundproof booth right here on ABC local radio, where Friday night is dog night. Now, before I go on, it's always been a dream of mine, as many blokes listeners will know, to have a one-day test where Australia obviously opens the bowling, knocks over their visitors, and then gets themselves in and bats till, say, tea, and then puts the visitors in again and knocks them over by stumps. That could be underway as we speak with this magnificent effort from the Australian bowlings, who obviously were embarrassed in Darwin. They've now moved to Harrop Park in Mackay, and they're just putting the acid right on the touring subcontinental heroes, Bangladesh. So I think must be a drinks break that we're up to now, but I think 5 wickets are down. So it can't be far away before the Australia is batting. Six wickets are down. Won't be long before Australia's batting, and then hang on to your hats for a one-day test. It's never been achieved before, even though I've recommended it to many nations in certain stages of their evolvement and evolution to have a go at it. Hello, Australia. H.G. Nelson lifting the lid on another magnificent week of consenting concussion magic. What a week! What an incredible week, and the weekend's just begun. A week when too much sport is barely enough. It's a super Saturday here on ABC Radio Smart and ABC Local Radio. And from Aussies from starts to stumps, it's beyond awesome, and it's begun in spectacular fashion on its way to being, wait for it, another fully sick weekend. A TLT in big letters, a trip of a lifetime. The nation, my very good friends, is teetering on the very brink of joyful chaos as it licks its lips in anticipation of the AFL wildcard round, which is now looming. The wildcard round, you get the idea that it's going to bring a lot of excitement and interest to the game, which has been lacking over the current home and away season. The wildcard hootenanny is designed to maintain interest in the final home away round. Sadly, given the week's results, we have a collection of basically dead rubbers to see out the slog. Before we get stuck into the scores of substance, the Logies last Sunday night. I mean, did you get an eyeful? It was just incredible. TV's night of nights. The glamour, the celebrities, the talent. And our stars again showed just how great they are. And as I always say, they're the best in the world. The awards dished out on the biggest television occasion in 2026 had certainly a palpable tennis vibe. Toddy Woodbridge, his Tipping Point show, won the Best Entertainment Program, and rightly so. It's head and shoulders above the rest. Sadly, whispers reaching to me today to suggest that the host, Todd, a.k.a. Toddy, a.k.a. the Todster, a.k.a. Todman, a.k.a. the Woody, who has made this cash collect confection compulsive viewing, wants to move on. I don't know why. He looks right at home. His hand movements and his encouragement of people to go for broke is just great. It looks easy, but it must be demanding both mentally and physically, the taping of the show. And after a hard day at the coalface, he must be rubble. And you can see why he might want to move on. Now, in the sports categories of the Logies, tennis scooped the pool with the Australian Open on 9, snaring the best sports gong, with Jelena Docky landing the McAvaney for 2026 as best presenter. Very sad note, the top seed in the McAvaney vote was none other than the old pal Bruce McAvaney, who did such a great job in Glasgow recently. I think he called a golden record in a few days, and he may not have been anywhere near the Scottish capital when he did it. I can't speak on his behalf, but it was just gold from Bruce. Disappointing for Bruce was that there were a number of events that we're pretty good in that weren't on the card. For instance, diving, which I consider is a Commie Games gold medal standard for Australia. No representation, no competition. Bruce, again, sadly overlooked for the McAvaney this year. I think he might be the current holder of the McAvaney. It's a rare Logie that goes to the organiser of the trophy to give it to himself, but that's just the way the Logies work. In other categories, tennis got a big look. The Graham

0: Graham Kennedy for the best newcomer. Leela Maguire landed a gong for her role in the Yvonne Goolagong Corley biopic, Goolagong. Speaking of being overlooked, nothing for the main man, Haim. I thought Haim would get something in the personality of the year. I don't think he was even nominated. I mean, his take it through at work is just great. And I see a bloke who turns up every, I think it might be after the front bar on Wednesday night, with somebody else to talk to, somebody else to probe, and he just says, you know, virtually take us through it. I mean, what does a bloke have to do? He doesn't, you know, no big tickets on himself, no joining the carpenters for a knife out or anything like that. No, he just does his gear and goes home. Sadly, and I won't bag the Logies because I won't, there was no, well, next to no mention of rugby league. I thought this was a glaring omission. I mean, it's a $5 billion entertainment whiz with great presenters like Danica, Braith, Freddie, Big Gordy, Lockie and Gus, and top shows like Agenda Setters, but nothing. No nod, no interest, no wink, no you'll be next time sort of tip from the Logies, just nothing. And now to the incredible round last weekend, Roosters and Panthers fought out a intense, low-scoring, full-on defence special, Fowls 12, Mountain Men 6. That's a top-of-the-table clash, really. And then the surprise packet of 2026, the Finns, Club of the Foz Machine, 22-0. 22-0. That's right, 22-0. Well, every week we ask, what's happened to Fozball Experiment? It was going so great. Might have been even four wins on the trot. And now there are no answers. No answers, just asking the questions. And the Finns franked that form against Parramatta last night. And so they're really in the mix as we head into the final couple of months of the competition. 22 again was the score with the Rabbits. They ran in against the Dogs, leaving the Car Honkers stranded on a 6. Honk, honk. Now, but the Dogs are still alive in the comp after the Eels' exciting triumph over the North Queensland, full stop, 32-30. At Mould Central, the men of Horn went home on the bus to the nation's capital with 24, leaving the Sharks wallowing in the shallows on 20. And the House of Rubble, I think it might have been last night or it's tonight, in the ACT, this week has been renamed Papa's House in honour of Josh Papalili, who's playing his last match before heading to retirement. What a servant of the code he's been. We might get a couple of hours later today to talk about what he's meant to us as a rugby league front rower. And the Broncos, what is going on with the Broncos? Blown away by the Big Wah, 40-6. They're the premiers. Can I remind people? They're the premiers, 40-6. Wah, now a big chance in the big dance for glory in 2026. Incidentally, the Clippity Clops title defence has been described as, wait for it, the worst in 118 years. Now, the game started in 108, so you get an idea that there are a few years there where they didn't keep many records. But 15 losses in one season, read it and weep, my very good friends. Read it and weep. I don't know what can be done here because I just think maybe it's time to rack the queue and say, oh, yeah, okay, you got us, Pete. We might go back to the drawing board and have another look over the next couple of weeks. We'll see you in the start. We'll see you in Vegas in 2027. And Nukes stay in the 2026 egg hunt with a fat 36 while the Titans managed a very slimline 26. And what about the joint venture, the St. George Miracle? I mean, it just continues. In an old-fashioned bowl-off curtain raiser at Combank, the Tigers found 22. Again, there's that weird number, 22. That's three times I mentioned it in these scores. But the Miracle Men from Cogra Jubilee brought it home with 24. So they won by 2 points. It was in front of a record crowd for rugby league, 9,700. It's wonderful the support that the Dragons now have from the public of New South Wales and beyond. It's a saga that still pulls this. Can I just say this match, Tigers v Saints, it's a saga as old as time itself. I mean, sure, they only began the game in 1908, but you imagine that before 1908, there was some sort of competition that involved Tigers and Saints. Bound to be. If I look at the records, I'll find it. Now, the crowd was the thing that got, I couldn't get over the size of the crowd. But Dean Young has turned the Big Red V right around, and he must be now in running for Dally M, wait for it, Coach of the Year. Dean Young, Coach of the Year. Worth a $5 each way? Probably. Now, in Rugby League World is, the Rugby League World Cup is looming. The Cup, no one's talking about. I'm not quite sure why, but there's absolutely no mention anywhere except on this program about the World Cup. It starts on October the 15th and runs to November the 15th. I think the first match is Australia v New Zealand. I could be wrong about that, but I'm no Australia's involved. I'm just not sure who the opponent is. Might be St George. That'd be a scare. Now, it features 26 teams in the World Cup, no one's talking about, taking part in three divisions. 10 of them are in the men's divisions, 8 women's teams and 8 wheelchair teams begin the competition on October the 15th, and the tickets start at $19. Not a bad price, really. The cup is spread across 3 mad rugby league nations, Australia, New Zealand, and the Pacific powerhouse and home of the NRL Pirates, Papua New Guinea. And in Kangaroo news, with the World Cup, let's face it, just over the horizon, Kevy's quit. I don't know whether this throws the cup preparations into disarray, but the Kevyers have packed their bags and head to St. Helens after the cup that no one's talking about. So I don't know where we go to from here with Australian coaches. Obviously, plenty of people putting their hand up. Maybe he could do it over the phone. Speaking of coaches, the Queensland search for a maroon coach is going full steam ahead. Billy Slater, the current coach, emerged from the rooms endorsing Cameron Smith as next in line to take the front seat in the box, while at the same time not completely ruling himself out as a return to the top job. And then, late in the day, Darius Boyd suggested he would not look out of place in the front seat gripping the wheel of the bus. Stay tuned, maroon heads. Darius Boyd, you know, I can see him doing the really good job. In wonderful news and a bright spot of legal news in a week of doom on the legal front, the Sharks enforcer Toby Rudolph avoided conviction this week. He was up on a rare charge for a rugby league player. And let's face it, you know, this program has charted many legal implications of events happening both on and off the field. Anyway, this one was extremely rare and it caught my eye. It was a charge of mooning a park ranger. Let that sink in for a minute. They're so creative, rugby league players. They have so much time in their hands, they can think up of new things, but mooning a park ranger, why would you do it? Well, there's a story. He left the court vowing to keep his pants up, apologising to the Sharks, the people at Cronulla, his teammates, his jumper, his extended family and fans of rugby league and the dogs who were, well, they didn't need to see that. He was walking his dogs, one on the lead, one off the lead. Understandably, the park ranger says, "Hey, buddy, I think I recognise you. You're a shark, aren't you? Well, now, why have you got one dog on the lead and one dog off the lead? You know, let's say it's a $500 fine in that area. I'll call it a $500 fine." He said, "Get lost. Have a look at this." And dropped him. I mean, what would you mean? You ask yourself, what would you do in that situation? Sure, you can fly off at the handle and do some damage, but you don't want to. You just want to just make your point. Now, so he said he blamed the incident on his footy shorts, which he was wearing at the time. They were his playing shorts that featured a much looser fit that enabled him to score tries with his pants around the ankles, revealing the much-admired buns of steel, as he called them. He promised the court these dacks will not feature in his streetwear ensemble from now on. World game update. And Socceroos' Lucas Herrington has moved from MLS side Colorado Rapids to Hull City in the Premier League, a move that has made someone at least $33 million. I think I'm right in saying that Hull are playing Man United later today, around about 9:30 p.m. Australian time. That might be Australian Eastern time. I hope it is. And I'm just asking myself as I say this, is Lucas the only Aussie in the Premier League? I know the listeners will know this, and I don't. So just send us a text if that's a thumbs up, thumbs down. Now, and speaking of things on the move, racing and the Cox. Is it already Cox time? I mean, it's hard to imagine. The year's almost gone, but the Cox is not far away. And the WS Cox Plate, synonymous with springtime at Moonee Valley, where it's been run for, wait for it, 104 years, has been moved to Flemtown for the 105th running on Saturday, the 24th of October. Australians, can you please note this change of venue? It's only, as I understand it, for 1 year. It'll be back at the Moonee Valley. I mean, the Cox is the valley as far as I'm concerned. Rugby, and what about those Buttercup boys? Sure, you can pretend it's an evolution, but 8 tries on the, you know, against the Japanese smacks of a Les Kiss revolution. And the old gold fruit and nut are making Aussies proud once again in their yellow. Speaking of coaches, Michael Checker and rugby coaches, Michael Checker is back with the Waratahs, and New South Wales is grinning once again. I mean, I can think big things of the Waratahs in the coming season. Finally, our Shoot Shield action this weekend features semi-finals. The lineup Easts at Eastwood versus Eastwood at Woollahra today at 3:10. Gordon versus Sydney at Chatswood Oval, 3:15. That might be Sydney Uni. And then Warringah versus Randwick at Pittwater Rugby Park tomorrow at 3:05. Remember the grand final? Saturday, September 5th, 4:45pm at Leichhardt in front of those heritage listeners interests of toilets. Wait for it for the final time. You can get out and see, you know, history making in the Shoot Shield and get a glimpse of those. Wonderful. I wonder if there'll be anything left by September the 15th. September the 5th. I certainly hope so. All matches shown on Stan when it comes to finals time. And a heads up on a diary date for November. Zigzag Cheese will be celebrating 20 years of production, and there's a gala day at the Lithgow Cheese Factory. Special guest, the cheese, Brandon Smith. There'll be a jumping castle, show bags, rides, making gorgonzola demonstrations, afternoon tea, an all-cheese chocolate wheel, plus fireworks, plus a very special appearance by Healthy Harold, because you know how good cheese is for you. Healthy Harold's right up behind it. And for the first time in many months, apparently Sick Sid's going to be there as well. Bludge listeners will know that Sick has been poorly for some time, and this could be his only appearance for the year. Blindsiders, stand well back and let the hounds of hustle see the lure as we welcome to ABC Smart and ABC Local Radio a man who's passionate about Australian small business, including cheese, before letting him off the leash a savage and savage a bowl of Aussie dog cuisine. A reminder that the Bludge is fully committed to telling Australian stories. The Can't Wait Man is standing by to take us through them. Obviously, great Aussie contributes today on the complete, well, condition, should I say, of complete anonymity. Rampaging Roy Slaven, can I get the Bludging Bunny in motion for another week by simply asking, what highlights caught your restless eye? 4K HD large language model machine learning, AI encrypted, bubble jabber!
1: Yes, thank you very, very much, H.G. Nelson, of course. Happy Rugby League, HG, to you and your family. And happy Rugby League to all Aussies who have clear goals and ambitions tempered with an overarching sense of fairness, balance, grace and decency. Now, the Nikita the Butcher Zoo Marnie fight coming up. I think it might be next Wednesday night, but if we find out exactly when it's on, well, the program's on, we'll let you know. But I think it's Wednesday night in Brisbane.
0: Wednesday night, I'm pretty sure.
1: Well, we'll see him. Should he overcome Marnie, and I'm pretty confident he will, we'll see him fight in Vegas this December. This is very exciting news. And this will be an eliminator. And I know we love eliminators on this
0: program.
1: The
0: eliminator is my favourite.
1: I know it is.
0: Sure, you can get a bell.
1: Yep.
0: You can get a...
1: But it's the eliminator, isn't
0: the eliminator,
1: it, that everyone looks
0: you know
1: at?
0: The person,
1: well, this eliminator will be in December in Las Vegas, starring the Butcher. We don't know who the head in the bag is yet, but we'll know, and once we know, you'll know. Now, this will be the eliminator for a world title shot.
0: That's incredible.
1: World title shot. Thank you very much.
0: And what in the super lightweight, that's what I think.
1: Yeah,
0: Who's the champ at the moment? Do we
1: don't know. Don't know. It
0: may not be decided yet. It may be a vacant belt. You hate most.
1: I know. I know. I've got a feeling it might be vacant. Now, the Butcher has caught the eye of top Vegas promoter and great friend of the program, Eddie Hearn. Eddie Hearn, for those who are unfamiliar with his work, he's sort of the George Rose of Vegas.
0: The No Limit Man.
1: The No Limit Man, yeah. Yeah, sort of Bill Mordy type. That's for people with a sense of history and boxing in Australia. I mean, Bill Mordy, couldn't he promote them? I mean, they broke the mould, didn't they?
0: They did.
1: Once Bill left us. But George Rose has picked up the baton very, very well and is promoting, I think, magnificently. And yeah. He's certainly made the Gold Coast one of the...
0: premier venues.
1: For boxing in the world. Yeah. For world boxing.
0: Yeah.
1: Let's face it. Anyway, to see this kitty, this zoo kitty, the Butcher, make his way to Vegas, he'll go with every Aussie in his corner. Can I say that?
0: Lovely image.
1: Carlos Alcaraz has indicated that he'll be back on the ATP tour, starting with the US Open. This is very good news. We're most concerned about the now former world number one. Alcaraz, because of his wrist injuries.
0: Yeah, wrist,
1: now,
0: yeah.
1: These wrist injuries take a hell of a long time to...
0: Have you had a look at the wrist?
1: I haven't had a look at the wrist, honestly, there's been a veil of secrecy thrown over the wrist. I know a couple of doctors have looked at it, but they've signed...
0: NDAs?
1: Yep. They're not allowed to talk about it. And because of that, we're not really allowed to talk about it either. My understanding is the wrist was broken. But now it's on the mend, so much so that the US Open is looking at a possibility for this fellow. On the other hand, it looks like Sinner is out with knee injuries.
0: Yeah.
1: Now, this is no good at all. So it robs, I think, the US Open as a spectacle. I think people were expecting to see, you know, Alcaraz and Sinner up against each other again. That's what everyone wants to see. Instead, it could be the demon.
0: The demon.
1: I don't want to speak too early, but the demon's looking pretty good. Pretty good at the moment.
0: How do you rate the US Open?
1: I love the US Open.
0: On a par with the Aussie Open?
1: Not quite. I would put Wimbledon number one, the Australian Open number two, the French number three, the US Open number four. That's the way I'd put it. But, you know, others may disagree.
0: Yeah, no.
1: And I don't mind.
0: It's a talking point.
1: I'm not going to retire from my position. I don't expect people listening who have their own views, I don't expect them to resign either. And I respect them for the fact that they're not resigning. But for me...
0: You've done it.
1: I've said it. Now, Novak Djokovic has crashed out of the Cincinnati Open, citing a mysterious health issue. He said he's got health issues. Now, he's kept this very quiet for a long time as the former world number one. Now, the issue, it seems, makes it difficult for him to play when it's extremely hot and humid. Now, that can really affect you as a player.
0: That's the future, though, isn't it?
1: It is, isn't it? I mean, looking at climate change, I mean, players are going to have to be used playing in the heat at least. I don't know about the humidity, but certainly the heat.
0: Yeah. Tell you what will become interesting, your Icelandic Open.
1: Yes. Well, it'll come into its own.
0: Yeah,
1: there'll be Wimbledon, Icelandic Open, Australian Open, US Open, French, something like that, because the French will be unplayable. Unless they create a biosphere, which is possible.
0: On the top.
1: Yep. Nick Kyrgios, well, he's walked through the kitchen. These things happen. The only thing I would say in Nick's defence, not that he needs defending, is that he walked through the kitchen by himself. He didn't take members of the public, and I think there's a lesson there to any sports people of any denomination. If you're going to go into the kitchen, go alone.
0: And hands up when you come out.
1: Yes.
0: You know.
1: Yep. Simple as that. Anyway, I think Nick's out for a month or so. Some are saying they're writing him off, saying this is the end of Nick Kyrgios. You know, we'll never see him again, bloody, bloody, blah.
0: Too soon.
1: Far too soon. I think there's still a bit of tennis left in Nick. And let's face it, people are still calling out for that Bernard Tomic v. Nick Kyrgios.
0: Oh.
1: And if Channel 9 get behind this, and I've had a quiet meeting with one or two executives at Channel 9 suggesting this as a special, and there is, I think, interest from Channel 9 on this, if we can get, Nick and Bernard on the same court at the same time.
0: At either end, with
1: cameras. Now, talk of Ben Simmons making a comeback. Now, you recall that Ben Simmons, Aussie, was in the NBA, had a couple of fantastic seasons, and then became his own worst enemy anymore. I don't think he spent any time in the kitchen, no evidence at least. But he's what I'd call a troubled fellow. Little bit troubled. He had trouble with his own self-esteem, self-worth, and this expressed itself in his inability to get any three-pointers or layups. Everything was going.
0: Double
1: dribbling. He was, traveling,
0: charging,
1: all that sort of stuff. It wasn't working for him. And you may recall some time ago, a couple of years ago, I think it was, that Patty Mills reached out to him to become a Boomer. And he said, I'd like to play with the Boomers. That'd be great. Didn't turn up. Didn't join the team. Had nothing to do with the Boomers. Was left stuck in his own room looking at himself, wondering who he is, what he's doing, et cetera, et cetera. Troubled fellow. Anyway, it looks as if he's joined the Boomers in training in Melbourne. Now, this is great news.
0: Wow.
1: He's been in Melbourne for the last fortnight training with the Boomers. Now, this is very good news, and I think he's expressed an interest in rejoining the NBA, possibly at Philadelphia, although that hasn't been confirmed yet, but this would be very exciting news indeed.
0: A renaissance.
1: Yeah,
0: and a resurrection.
1: A resurrection. Yep, yep, yep, yep. Great, great, great news. And as HG's pointed out, the Les Kiss evolution, isn't that great? I mean, it's evolution without revolution, isn't it? And it appears to be working. Honestly, I thought the Wallabies looked almost top tier. Didn't they?
0: They looked
1: top tier. And they made the Japanese look a little bit ordinary. You know, the Brave Blossoms. I mean, we love the Brave Blossoms work, but they've never been a world power, and nor would you expect them to be. And I think the Wallabies made them look like they weren't a world power.
0: And you were telling me off air that, in fact, Eddie Jones has to communicate with the team in images.
1: Well, he can't speak Japanese.
0: No.
1: And I think he's shown them images of the way geese move through the air, HG. I don't know if you've ever seen geese migrating. It's a wonderful thing to look. They form a V formation.
0: Very impressive.
1: And one takes over and then gets burnt out a little bit, and then he goes up the back, or he or she, and then the next one takes over, a bit like a peloton, I expect. So he's shown them images, it's the Brave Blossom, of geese in action, and in dumb show asked them to reproduce this on the field. Of course it didn't work. but it's a step in a direction. I'm not saying it's a right direction, a wrong direction, it's a direction.
0: Was it a mistake expecting the Brave Blossoms to fly? Mm. Was that the problem? Or?
1: I think the Brave Blossoms spent a fair bit of time trying to fly. And, you know, when you're trying to fly during a test match against the Wallabies,
0: you're in trouble.
1: You just look stupid and you get beaten.
0: And Tupu, the prop, got two tries and they had to go back to...
1: When's that ever happened before?
0: Well, only twice, apparently.
1: Yeah, only twice, right.
0: Yeah, but that's hundreds of years ago,
1: yes. Yes, involving players we've never heard of.
0: Exactly, or not interested.
1: Or can't remember, or aren't particularly interested about. Yeah, but... it's of interest to the families involved.
0: Oh, yeah,
1: never forget that. Never forget that.
0: No.
1: I always say to people, you know, for every player, there's a family. Wonderful week for the greatest game of all. Boyd Cordner and Jake Friend to replace Matt King and Michael Checker at Easts. I like the sound of this. I've always thought Boyd Cordner to be a fantastic rugby league name. So to have Cordner and Friend there as your backup there at Easts.
0: What position did Friend play? Was he the hooker?
1: Jake Friend, I think he was a hooker, yes. Yeah, one of those clever, smart alecky sort of players, you know what I mean? Get up your nose, that sort of stuff.
0: Played for a long time.
1: Yeah. No, terrific bloke, good player, and I think the players listened to him. You know, when he says, I want you to, you know, fly like geese, they do their best.
0: Yeah.
1: They do their best. Anyway, we wish them all the best. And as HG's pointed out, Michael Checker has moved on to Waratah commitments. But he'll come with a rugby league mind.
0: Oh, he certainly will. Oh, right, yeah, it'll be ferocious.
1: Mm. Yes. And it seems to me that the Tigers, they've got a skills crisis. The Tigers have forgotten how to throw the ball, how to make a pass. So many passes now coming from all of the players, including Dewey. A landing at the players' feet.
0: Yeah, I know.
1: The players they're passing the ball to. It's just not good enough. They don't look professional. You know, it's as if they've been asked to play like geese, and they are. And I think questions have got to be asked. Make of that what you will.
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2: Thank you all. 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

0: Mysterious Ways from U2 from about 35 years ago, I think. Terrific song, Survived to be Revived, on The Bludge. And if you want to get involved with The Bludge, there's two ways you can do it. Text line, and you might have updates on various things that you'd like to flick onto us. 0467920222, 0467920222. 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That's RoyNHG, abc.net.au. And so we come to the road to glory. Where to start? Raiders 30, Broncos 34. That can't be right, can it?
1: They went to sleep, the Raiders, apparently last night.
0: In Papa's last game.
1: Yeah, in Papa's house.
0: In Papa's house.
1: Yeah. Yeah, how embarrassing.
0: Did Ricky Stewart say it wasn't us out there in the post?
1: I think he was speechless and disappointed. And ropeable.
0: I didn't realise that. This is the first time I'm encountering this news.
1: Yeah.
0: 34 to 30.
1: Yes. I think they were up 22-0 or something at one stage, the Raiders. They were looking, you know, they were doing it for Papa. And then they forgot what they were doing out there. What are we doing? I don't know. Can't remember.
0: Wow.
1: Yeah.
0: Okay. It's a funny old game, isn't it?
1: Isn't it a funny old game?
0: I could stop
1: game.
0: There and be completely happy with the weekend. Yep. Now, other numbers, Storm 14, Panthers 22. That's more or less is what you'd expect.
1: Yes.
0: Then the Dolphins and the Eels. Well, the Eels had a chance to do something, but they didn't. So they got 16, Dolphins 30.
1: Yeah. Well, the Dolphins started slowly, but gathered momentum. And once they had momentum, that was it.
0: Had to stop.
1: Yep.
0: And I'm not sure the implications for the, you know, Panthers look pretty certain there. The Dolphins...
1: Yeah, well, I think the Dolphins are pretty close to having cemented their spot in the top four.
0: Isn't that great?
1: It's very good news, isn't it?
0: So we've got today, and can I just go back to Super Sad Day as the concept? I mean, it is just incredible. Knights versus Sea Eagles.
1: That'll be great.
0: That's your mouth-watering.
1: It is, isn't it?
0: Opener. That's at the, obviously, in Nukes.
1: Well, they'll be doing it for Foz, won't they?
0: They will. They'll be helping Foz out.
1: Yeah.
0: So that starts at 3 o'clock with Andrew Moore and the crew right here on local radio and ABC Radio Sport. Now, then we move on, having put the Knights and Sea Eagles to bed. We've got the Rabbitohs versus the Wah, 5:30. That must be somewhere around about Moore Park.
1: Right.
0: Allianz.
1: Well, that'll be good. That'll be a good hit out for both teams.
0: Both teams.
1: Yeah, Wahs are in very, very good form. But Souths have been in good form.
0: The Souths have been winning.
1: Yeah, they have. They have. Yes.
0: And I think the Wahs are solid in second.
1: They are. Yeah. Yeah.
0: Then we've got the form team of the competition, the Dragons, taking on the Bulldogs. This is a tricky game. The Bulldogs still have a chance to make it.
1: Yeah.
0: But they need to win this one big if they're thinking about it. But the Dragons...
1: Well, the Dogs are going to have to be very mindful. Dogs, they might get the yips, you know. Dogs have been known to get the yips. You know, some days they're up and about. And the other days they've got the yips.
0: They're flat as a pancake.
1: They're not yapping, they're yipping.
0: Yeah, they're flat on the mat.
1: Yeah.
0: Now, then we go to tomorrow, Titans versus Sharks. Sharks had a bad loss last week, I reckon.
1: They did. Sharks look brittle, don't they?
0: They do.
1: They look as if they've spent too much time around mould.
0: I know.
1: It does affect you.
0: It does. Over a while it gets you down.
1: Yeah, long-term effect of mould.
0: They're
1: mold.
0: Lucky.
1: Yeah.
0: They might be buoyed by the Toby Rudolph decision, though.
1: Yes, maybe.
0: They no fine for dropping the shorts.
1: For dropping the shorts, yeah.
0: Anyway, Titans Sharks. And then the last one, which is, I think, the match of the round, the Roosters versus West Tigers. I mean, as you point out, there's a lot of problems there at West
1: Tigers.
0: There
1: are, aren't there? They've got to go back to basics.
0: Catch and pass.
1: Yeah, catch and pass. Thank you.
0: Ball security.
1: They've forgotten to do that. Catch and pass. Catch and pass.
0: Yeah.
1: I mean, that's what rugby league's about, isn't it? I mean, sure, it's a lot of other things, you know, defence.
0: Kicks.
1: Yeah,
0: 40-20s.
1: You know, move like geese, etc. Yeah. But catch and pass.
0: Now, out of this, do we think that the top three, which I'm counting the top three as the Warriors, the Roosters and Panthers, any
1: No, I think that's right. Yeah.
0: Any challenges this week to that?
1: I don't think so. No. I don't think so. I think they've pretty well cemented their position, haven't they?
0: With the Finns at four.
1: With the Finns at four. Hmm.
2: 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This is Bludging on the Blind Side.
0: Look, the rugby league's in
1: just on the text, actually, a lot of excitement about the Kyrgios Tomic match.
0: Oh!
1: A lot of interest. Doesn't surprise me. That's what I put to the executives at Nine last week. I said, there's a lot of interest in this.
0: And they said what?
1: And I said, Kyrgios Tomic. When's the one I brought them up to speed, they could see,
0: This is a standalone tennis event.
1: Standalone tennis event, a special.
0: You know when Billie Jean took on Bobby Riggs
1: about
0: 50 years ago?
1: Yeah, that sort of thing.
0: Yep.
1: Standalone.
0: Yep. Say, at the. I tell you what, they're
1: Wednesday
0: building.
1: Night.
0: Wednesday night.
1: Yep.
0: Part of the Wednesday Wow package.
1: Yep.
0: Now, there's a series of tennis courts being built in the eastern suburbs. I'm wondering if that match could open it.
1: Oh, is camera compliant?
0: Well,
1: you've got to get cameras.
0: They're modern courts.
1: Oh, okay. Well, they might
0: modern courts,
1: yeah,
0: but
1: okay.
0: Of course, I'm not sure when they'll be ready to play on.
1: Okay. No. Well, I'll mention that to Nine. See what they think. You know.
0: Now, the rugby league. Rugby league supremo Feathers Volandis is open to the idea of dangling weight for it. $500,000 salary cap discount to clubs who win any postseason competitions the NRL stages around Grand Final week. Now, what happens here is that this is a bit hard to explain, but the NRL, in its wisdom, thinks that the clubs who don't make the finals should be putting in content for the television coverage of NRL generally.
1: Okay.
0: So you might play, this is off the top of my head, 27 or 26 weeks of home and away, then you get your 4 weeks of finals, and crammed into that other part is a new competition featuring those who don't make the final month.
1: Would this go at the same time as the final series, HG? So, say on the Monday night, you'd have,
0: say, at the moment, Dragons v Tigers. That's your round one.
1: Yeah.
0: I've done some work here, and I'll come to it in a minute, work. But anyway, so win any postseason competition, NRL stages around Grand Final week. The broad idea of cap relief came from guess who? Gus Gould.
1: Aha.
0: Who mentioned it in conversation with you and Feathers when the prospect of extra content for the NRL was raised. They're desperate for more content to make the $5 billion that they've got more valuable.
1: Yeah. No, I get that. I get that. Love at First Flush.
0: That's a great program. Or Fullback Wants a Wife, something like that. That's a new idea.
1: What a great idea.
0: I know.
1: Fullback Wants a Wife.
0: Yeah.
1: Okay.
0: It's simple.
1: I know. I feel as if I've seen it already.
0: Yeah. Can I say?
1: And I want to watch it again.
0: What we do is we complicate things. Fullback Wants a Wife.
1: Put impediments in the way, you mean.
0: And I'm correct. And do you know what? I'm going to be all codist about it.
1: Yeah.
0: Meaning there's fullbacks in the AFL, fullbacks in rugby union, and fullbacks in rugby league, and I'm going to include the goalkeepers from the world game. Why although not? They would call fullbacks.
1: Yeah, as well. Yeah, and if that works, you could move on to, say, Winger Wants a Wife.
0: Well, that's the dream, of course.
1: Isn't it?
0: Okay, Feathers is eager to give fans and broadcasters more rugby league during the grand final week and has last week raised the prospect of a third place playoff for teams who crash out of the preliminary finals.
1: Oh, dear.
0: Oh, Lord, is that going too far?
1: I hope not. I don't want to see that. It's unedifying.
0: Thanks. Isn't unedifying. It? That's the word I was looking for. Yeah. These teams in the top flight, the finals, they really give it a go. It's not as though they save a bit for the third place competition.
1: No.
0: So they really put in and really whack into each other. And some of them are great matches and exhausting matches.
1: Mm. Yeah.
0: The 500,000.
1: And also, the players need a little time, a little me time.
0: Indeed.
1: A little downtime.
0: That's right.
1: Many of them haven't been to the kitchen for weeks.
0: Or seen their families for weeks.
1: Yeah.
0: And, of course, just imagine you're playing, let's say Roosters play Penrith in a semi-final, preliminary final.
1: Yep.
0: Then they're asking the Rooster, one of those sides,
1: to turn
0: to back
1: around
0: up.
1: Next week.
0: I know. It's
1: biggest belief.
0: So the 500,000 cap discount is something Volandis can live with. It could be used to give upgrades to players in the following year's cap or assist with buying a quality player. Well, hang on a minute. All of a sudden, we've got this whole mosaic of things going on, which I don't like.
1: No.
0: We've got the discount for the Bears.
1: Yeah.
0: So there's a something like a 20% cap increase for your Premier Bear, your Papa Bear-style player.
1: Yep.
0: Then you've got your weird thing going on with your Bunnings Island.
1: Yeah, your tax
0: relief.
1: Tax
0: and
1: relief.
0: Now there's a dispensation if you can win one of these feathers confections at the end of the season and you get cap relief. Well, surely there's all sorts of legal implications are here.
1: It's far too complicated.
0: The five-figure match payments could also be made to players who take part in one-off games such as minor placing playoffs. Gould was talking to paper writers about the idea for a knockout competition involving teams that miss the finals and would be good incentive would be the discount of the salary cap. Now, my idea here is a knockout competition. Let's call it like a based on a round robin. So let's call it the Pigaridell Cup, for want of a better name, which is a great name. Now, at the moment, you get obviously teams, this is guessing, say St. George, Parramatta, Tigers, etc., from the NRL, from the English Premier League, you get people like, let's say, Wigan, Hull.
1: London Broncos,
0: the busted ass teams. Mm. They make it up as well. And then you might be able to throw in some new international teams.
1: The Tomahawks.
0: Tomahawks, Taiwanese Oysters. Mm. I've got a team coming out of Bangkok now, the Firebacks there and the Biak Pythons. So all of a sudden, Wednesday night, you're getting the international rugby league at its best.
1: Yep. Yep.
0: And I don't care what, I'm sure most of those players.
1: The Copperheads, just a great mishmash of.
0: Bougainville Copperheads.
1: Yeah, very interesting teams.
0: Exactly.
1: Yeah, so personality teams.
0: So then Wednesday WOW becomes a great beginning of the week where they're desperate for matches on Thursday, Friday, Saturday, Sunday, blah-de-blah. Yeah.
1: Great idea.
0: So,
1: and you could really build it up. I mean, they could appear on breakfast television on Channel 9, the captains of each team. Who are you? We're here from.
0: What's it like the weather at this time of year?
1: Yep.
0: Have you got younger players coming through?
1: Yep.
0: Anybody playing for some of the name teams in the
1: that's right.
0: NRL competition?
1: Yep.
0: And you see, this is what I like is that some of the newer ideas that they're trying to tease into rugby league, like try scorer decides whether they want to receive or they want to kick off. Have I got that right?
1: Sure.
0: Kick off or receive.
1: Yep.
0: So then what happens is forward pass. Will we introduce the forward pass into this competition?
1: Oh, you can experiment with tinkering with the rules. Yeah.
0: Why so not? In what we're calling the Piggy Riddell Cup.
1: Yes. Yeah.
0: Named after a great player. Mm. I've played for a number of clubs, St. George, Parramatta.
1: And maybe you're allowed one professional indiscretion per half or something like that. You can get away with it. I don't know. I'm
0: open to all offers. Yeah. I'm open to anything that makes it more exciting and marks it out as not being same old, boring, home and away matches.
1: Yeah.
0: And then some teams, like the Tigers, might have a terrible year. Well, they are having a terrible year. But once they get to the Pigaridell Cup, they might win it.
1: They might.
0: And they get... What do you think about the $500,000?
1: Well, I don't mind the $500,000. I think that's great. Yeah. It's not quite enough, though, is it?
0: Well,
1: seems a little limp.
0: Well, the trouble is with all this money available, players are going for at least $1 million a year now. $2 million a year is going to become the norm.
1: Yeah.
0: $500,000 does seem a little bit on the cheap side because, let's face it, if you were after four players, you're down to basically $125,000 per player if
1: that's
0: I've got
1: right.
0: done the maths right.
1: Sure. Yeah. Yep. Yep, yep.
0: It's not enough.
1: But I agree with you. I agree with Feathers and the basic principle that we want to get more programming out of the players. And I think the players would be quite happy about that. I don't know. I mean, who feeds the players? I mean, what
0: feeds the players?
1: Well, who does the work feeding them at their centres of excellence, et cetera, et cetera? What goes on behind the scenes? I mean, there's a show there.
0: No, the food in, say, the Balmain Centre of Excellence.
1: Yes, at Concord.
0: The book you've got.
1: Who's the chef there? Who's head chef at the Concord Centre? I don't know.
0: That's a program. Rugby league diets.
1: Rugby league diets. Yeah. And how do they do it?
0: Yeah. Week in, week out. Yes. How do they get the food into them?
1: That's right.
0: And then
1: how much can they eat?
0: A recipe book based on that.
1: Yes.
0: A whole television show. I cook for the front row.
1: There you are. There you are. I mean, there may be specific chefs for, you know, wingers, for, you know, centre three quarters, halfbacks, et cetera, et cetera. I mean, you can't tell me Dally Cherry Evans would have the same diet as, say, Boyd Cordner.
0: Or Matty Tapau.
1: No, well, he wouldn't. Or Josh Papali.
0: Yeah.
1: You know, what's Josh been eating this week? I mean, there's a great show, isn't it?
0: And personal stories. I want to be 140 kilogram. Yeah, kilo.
1: Yeah, I was 80 kilos and I want to be 120 by March. How do I do it? Well, you know what I mean?
0: Now, the NRL is exploring the idea of turning grand final week into a festival of football. This is another idea. Well,
1: I love that idea. I mean, festival of football, I'm there. You got me in. Even if nothing happens, I still like the idea of it.
0: Exactly. Excuse me. Now, Festival of Football with additional three matches, including third place playoff. We've talked about this already, pitting the losers of preliminary finals against each other. Under the audacious plan, the club chief executives come up with three options for matches on Thursday, Friday and Saturday. Three options. Hang on a minute. It's got to be a separate competition. Three options won't get you anywhere. I mean, just imagine just one match.
1: Yeah. Yeah.
0: You would never need,
1: hardly a festival.
0: Thanks.
1: Talking festival, I'm thinking at least 10 matches, thank you.
0: Each day.
1: Even if half a dozen of them flag. I don't care.
0: So, what I like here is the concept inspired by the recent World Cup. So that's Football World Cup, English Premier League style football, which featured the thrilling third place playoff. Thrilling. This was no one cared about it. 6-4 was the score.
1: I know.
0: 6-4.
1: I mean, the players didn't care. Nobody cared.
0: No. You can't ask the public to...
1: No.
0: Oh.
1: What?
0: He's worried about the time. I don't know why.
1: Right.
0: Yeah. We'll have to come back to that after talkback topics.
1: After talkback topics. Well, last week? Now, 2 weeks ago, actually, before we had our slight break, we asked, should the new NRL plane be called A, Rugby League One, B, Feathers, or C, NRL One?
0: Yeah.
1: Which I think was your suggestion.
0: Yeah.
1: Well, your suggestion has won.
0: Oh, well, wow. NRL One.
1: Yeah. 30% went with Rugby League One, 30% went with Feathers, and 40% NRL One.
0: Isn't that great?
1: So,
0: popular topic for people to think about.
1: Yeah. A lot of people got involved. I mean, I think we put on extra staff, didn't we, Dave? Yeah, we did. Just to answer the calls.
0: Right. And the plane... What's the status of the plane? Is it coming or is it still a bit up in the air, to coin a phrase?
1: Yeah. I haven't seen the plane. I assume it'd be fitted out and have its new decals and livery and all of that.
0: That sort of stuff.
1: It'd have to be made rugby league compliant.
0: And a lot of screens in it. And
1: a lot of screens.
0: Maybe betting terminals
1: areas
0: as well.
1: Areas for privacy and poker machines or whatever. I don't know.
0: Yeah, I think it'd be mainly hoping to do something with the TAB.
1: Yes.
0: Or, you know, one of those league.
1: And then I'm sure there'd be somewhere up the back where you could buy some scratchies.
0: Oh, good.
1: That sort of stuff.
0: With a rugby league theme.
1: With a rugby league theme. Yeah. Of course.
0: Yeah, good.
1: Of course. And I think Queen of the Nile and Each Way Nudge are available.
0: At you, where you sit?
1: Yeah.
0: That's great. So what are you thinking about this week?
1: This week, HG, look, I'm asking, or we're asking, is it time to thank Marnus for his magnificent service?
0: Right.
1: Marnus Labuschagne.
0: Yeah.
1: He really hasn't done much. I think it's been several years since he scored three figures. I think you've got to go back to the year before last, since that's happened.
0: No one can remember his
1: And saying. I know every team needs what I'd call a live wire. And I think Marnus has been a live wire in this Australian team, you know, very active, up and about, you know, full of jokes, full of, you know.
0: Look over there.
1: Yeah, all of that. He's a sort of Jonty Rhodes type, isn't he?
0: Jonty Rhodes, I hadn't thought of that.
1: Or a Derek Randall type, you know.
0: More Derek Randall, yeah.
1: Yeah, players need, you know, teams... They thrive when they have someone who's a bit of a lightning rod.
0: Somebody outgoing. Because that's the trouble with cricket. Often
1: they're too inward-looking, aren't they? Yeah. So it's always refreshing to have someone. And I'm sure that's why they've kept him in the team. It's just someone who can provide a bit of banter and buck things up.
0: Banter, that's the word.
1: Banter, yes.
0: Who, if we were
1: Can you imagine sitting down with Marnus, say, for half an hour? It'd just be a riot.
0: Yeah. Or if you were stuck in South Africa and wanted to do something, he'd be the one with the sandpaper.
1: He would.
0: I'm going to say he...
1: Yeah, he would.
0: Did?
1: You would. But I think the time has come. And I'm just putting it out there.
0: Is it time
1: to thank him for his magnificent
0: Have you got somebody thinking
1: no.
0: in your mind to step up in
1: no,
0: that position?
1: No, I haven't. This is the problem. Nobody looks at Sheffield Shield anymore. Who knows what's happening in Sheffield Shield? Yeah. And who cares?
0: Yeah.
1: You know, back in the day, you and I used to often go to the Sheffield Shield just to keep an eye out. See
0: the talent.
1: Yeah. But we don't do that anymore. And yeah. I don't think the selectors do. I don't think the selectors know who's in the Sheffield Shield teams anymore.
0: No.
1: Nobody knows. Who are the selectors anyway?
0: Well, I don't know.
1: I don't know. Have we got selectors anymore? Or is it just, you know, Smithy and Postman Pat? That's it.
0: I'd say Smudge and Postman Pat.
1: Smudge and Postman Pat, that's it. Well, Smudge and Postman Pat have got to look outside the dressing room for more players, haven't they? I mean, I don't know.
0: Well, I thought there was a good call out put out. I know we've got to worry about the messages from the sponsors, but call if anybody's got a bat and anybody's got a ball, for God's sake, take your mobile phone with you because you're likely to get called up.
1: Yes.
0: That was a plea, an all points bulletin to the whole of Australia.
1: Yeah.
0: So I think we are keen on.
1: Yeah. Well, we've got to find someone who's going to bat at three. You know, we've got a Head there at the moment, but Head doesn't know if he's going to stay through or if he's going to be bumped up the order to go open the batting if Renshaw falls over. You know what I mean?
0: I do. Well, it's 8 for 38. It won't be long before we have to answer these questions.
1: No, it's going to be Renshaw out there in about 10 minutes' time. So, anyway, people know how to get involved. You know, the staff will be here. Are we putting on more staff today, David? Yeah, good. So the staff will be here. Just, you know the number. Give it
0: the
1: a
0: drill.
1: Call. And if nobody answers, we'll get it anyway.
0: Yeah, we'll get the message. And so, with all that as hour one, we'll be back with hour two right after these important messages from our sponsors. Join us then on Bludging on the Blind Side.

0: arguably the most important venue now for world boxing.
1: It is. And he's not shy about going down as far as Quokka.
0: No.
1: That's what I like.
0: No.
1: He can see the wisdom in bringing people up through your Quokka into Pelican into Donkey, into the Eliminator world title bout, etc.
0: Yep. Now, this comes from Pietro.
1: Right.
0: He says, with the upcoming Victorian state election in November, is it time for all political parties to declare their position on building a national hammer centre of excellence? Could it start a state-by-state bidding war for the most important piece of sporting infrastructure that is clearly lacking at the moment? This has come from Peter from Penrith. It's not a bad idea. I don't know
1: what have you got in mind? I mean, look, I think you and I are at the forefront of encouraging hammer.
0: Hammer, yeah.
1: We've
0: been talking about hammer for how long? 30 years?
1: Yeah. And the other week you were demonstrating that you could get a couple of house bricks together, put an hockey strap around them, tie a bit of rope to that or a bit of wire and start hurling wherever you went.
0: Sure.
1: And a lot of bowling clubs don't have bowling on them anymore, and you thought it was an ideal venue to practice your hammer, and I agree. So I think that turning a disused bowling club, which has often got facilities like a bar and a kitchen and all that sort of stuff already set up, into a venue of hammer throwing. Maybe you've got to put some nets up to keep the hammers off the road. Apart from that, the infrastructure build is not big.
0: No.
1: And they're centrally located. I know a lot of people are thinking, well, there's a bowling club there. Why aren't they building houses on it? Wrong. Hammer centre. I agree.
0: Well, this is Jermaine HG. This comes from Max. He says, after watching the excitement of the men's and women's hammer throwing during the Commonwealth Games, it made me wonder how one would go about buying a hammer throw, which I could use on the weekend at a sparsely crowded reserve for a bit of stress relief. Having had a brief time as a high school teacher, I can never recall ever seeing a hammer throw in the PE storeroom or the PE teachers ever mentioning the subject of hammer throwing, which made me think there may be some sort of secret society of hammer throwers out there. As for the purchase of a hammer throw, I thought I would start at Rebel Sport.
1: Well, that's not bad.
0: Which has the most sporting items that anyone could ever want or need. Sadly, however, I was met by a smug teenage assistant at the counter who seemed to be shocked at my request for a hammer throw and said in a sarcastic manner that maybe I should try Bunnings.
1: No, well.
0: Undaunted, I went to Bunnings, thinking that I might at least be able to buy parts to build my own hammer throw from scratch. Sadly, there were plenty of chains and handles, but no large steel balls I could tie to the end. My next step would be to buy one online.
1: Mm.
0: Sure enough, you could buy a 5-kilogram hammer throw for US$91.50 from Buffalo Sports. However, the postage for the 5K heavy steel ball was a bit daunting.
1: It would be. See, this is an opening, you know, we can do in this country.
0: We are.
1: Plenty of people are looking for startups. Well, why not a startup that builds hammers?
0: Mm. Yeah.
1: Probably, in this program alone, we might be able to sell 100,000.
0: Well, we've got that Tomago Aluminium Works. Could they bang out a couple of
1: Well, they're meant
0: balls.
1: To be in trouble. Aren't they?
0: They use a lot of power. They use about 50% of the electricity in the country.
1: Yes, they're very big on power consumption.
0: Yeah.
1: But the government, I think, had to bail them out the other day.
0: Well, they have. Only $2
1: billion. Oh, is that all?
0: Mm.
1: Oh, fair enough. Okay, but I think that what would be good, we're prepared to give you the $2
0: billion
1: if you could make 100,000 hammers. Sure, I'm not expecting now 100,000 hammers to be sold every 6 months.
0: Well, I don't know if they can do that at Tomago because they deal in aluminium. It'd have to be steel, wouldn't it? We don't have a BHP anymore.
1: No.
0: Who's going to build? I mean, where can we get someone to build a hammer in Australia? I mean, has it come to that? Has it come to this?
1: Surely there are people.
0: Sure, there are people at home that can make a mould out of clay or something.
1: Or sand, or
0: build a kiln in the backyard.
1: Exactly. That's the startup I'm thinking of.
0: Get an old bloody custom line V8 motor and melt it down and pour it into the
1: hammers.
0: Yes.
1: Oh, that's
0: Is that what we need to do?
1: V8 hammers. You've got your branding already on it.
0: Anyway, he goes on to say, all my hammer throw research made me wonder how you become a hammer thrower. Is it handed down from father to son, mother to daughter, like a medieval dark art? Do you have to be a member of a group like the Freemasons and communicate with knocks and winks and nods?
1: Well,
0: I don't know.
1: Yeah, maybe you do.
0: Is there a hammer society in Australia?

0: We see athletics organisations you would think would have hammers.
1: Well, you'd hope so. Well, I'd get in touch with Athletics Australia.
0: Yeah.
1: I don't know who the CEO or the honcho is there at the moment.
0: Well, and ask to be put through to the hammer department.
1: Hammer department. Yeah.
0: I'm fit. I'm ready to give it a go.
1: I want
0: to
1: swing.
0: I've got all the hand signals and gestures and the nods and winks.
1: Andrew of GYDY has been in touch.
0: Oh, yeah.
1: He says, last week you highlighted that Hopper could be our next gold medalist in the hammer throw.
0: Yeah.
1: Well, I think we did.
0: Yeah, we did.
1: I'm
0: not resiling.
1: No, I'm not going to resile from that either. I think he'd be great. He's got the build.
0: He's got the attitude.
1: Yeah.
0: Judy.
1: As a long-suffering Manly fan, I'd like to welcome seeing Hopper do his hammer throw training at Fosball Park. What a highlight this would be at halftime entertainment at future Manly games. Brilliant.
0: That is excellent.
1: Manly, many years ago in my youth, we used to have a boomerang-throwing gentleman showcasing his skills at halftime. Hopper could fill this void in modern times.
0: What an excellent idea.
1: That is a great idea.
0: And then you've got your promotion. You've got Tigers v Fosball Freaks, you know, Manly. And at halftime, Hopper with his hammer.
1: Yes.
0: I mean, kids would love that.
1: They would.
0: And then kids and Hopper might be able to develop it. And come on, actually come, give it a go. Obviously,
1: get a couple of kids swinging.
0: Exactly.
1: Yeah.
0: Ambulances nearby
1: sure.
0: in case it flies off at the wrong angle.
1: Well,
0: and goes
1: you'd probably have to put up some temporary netting.
0: Yeah.
1: I mean, it wouldn't take long, 10 minutes or less. Less.
0: Now, that's a great idea. That's a great idea. Mm. And we could trace Hopper's development from virtually not a very good thrower to Olympic standard.
1: Yes. You see how far Hopper can get this week.
0: Yeah. And the great thing is he
1: 20 metres last week, 22 metres this week.
0: Ladies and gentlemen,
1: Hopper, 27 metres. Winner, Hopper!
0: And remember, of course, is that we're not encouraging Hopper to drive anywhere. That's the big thing.
1: No. He'd have to be picked up.
0: Yeah.
1: A mate had pick him up.
0: Yeah.
1: Someone who's interested in hammer.
0: Yeah.
1: Yeah. Or maybe someone on Athletics Australia.
0: Oh, that's great. And what would be lovely if they had a golf cart which got dispensation from the cops to drive around the streets.
1: Yes.
0: That'd be good. With the hammers in the back.
1: Yep. Yep. Or maybe the police could pick him up. Just drop him off. What are you doing today? Well, I'm throwing the hammer. Okay, mate, out you get. I suppose. Anyway. Now, this comes from Martin. He says, good afternoon, gentlemen. Marty here, who happens to live in Lake Macquarie.
0: Lake Macquarie, yeah.
1: Beautiful part of the world, Lake
0: Macquarie,
1: isn't it?
0: Terrific. Mm.
1: I just want to give a shout out to the incomparable Liam Martin.
0: Oh, yes, Liam Martin, yeah.
1: When he smells maroon or anything that comes from Queensland, he's a bit like a wild dog.
0: He is.
1: He just goes crazy. And this is what we love about him. In fact, having watched him over the years, it's not that he turns up to have a game of football. He turns up to have a fight. And in between fighting, he'll play some rugby league. If you need someone to receive a pass, he's there. When someone needs to get niggled, he's there. When someone north of the border needs to be put in their place with a dose of reality, Liam is there to do the job.
0: It's a great summing up of the
1: it is.
0: Handiwork of the Penrith back rower.
1: Yeah, look. Yeah, Liam. Liam, look, every team needs someone who's happy to throw the hammer, I've always said. And
0: are you
1: Liam Martin, certainly in the Penrith team, he's the bloke to throw the hammer, isn't he?
0: He is.
1: Yeah.
0: And what I'd like to think of was, look, I know there's big attractive offers out there.
1: Mm.
0: You can go and play on Bunnings Island and get tax-free and go to become a bear and he would get a premium to go to play the Bears.
1: Yep.
0: But somebody who would stay and throw the hammer at halftime at the new Penrith is worth something to the club.
1: Yeah.
0: Because we're taking this all the way to the Olympics in 2028.
1: Yeah. Yeah.
0: Now, that's a big call.
1: It is.
0: Because that's about 18 months away or 2 years away. It'll be all over.
1: Mm. Well, see, if this works with Hopper at Manly, there's no reason why other clubs couldn't take it on and have someone in the team go out and throw the hammer at half time.
0: See, what we need to do is make it glamorous to throw the hammer.
1: Well, it's glamorous already, isn't it? It does have a sort of I mean, we Geordie, you saw the film, I saw the film, we loved it.
0: Yeah.
1: We're in tears, full of glamour. I would say Liam Martin, his focus is to be admired, isn't it?
0: Yes, it is.
1: He's very focused.
0: Yes.
1: There are some players that aren't focused, that daydream a bit, you know, but Liam's not one of them.
0: He's very focused off the field on other things too, apparently.
1: Is he?
0: Yeah, he's very good. Very disciplined.
1: So if you did mention the hammer to him, he'd probably take it on.
0: I think he'd be an ideal member. I think each team has to nominate a player who's coming to the end of their career to become their hammer.
1: Who's happy to swivel. This comes from Steve from Hornsby. I'd like to share a very special moment between myself and my 13-year-old daughter recently.
0: Oh, yeah. Hammer thrower?
1: After watching the final match of NRL on Saturday night with my daughter, I proceeded to flick through the channels on the TV and ended up in the racing channel. That'd be 78, is it?
0: Not bad.
1: Something like that.
0: 76, 78, 78 maybe.
1: Something like that. People can find it. Just scroll through. You know, get it. I then decided to fill in time and have a punt on the greyhounds at Wentworth Park. And back number 8, Babyface Bandit.
0: Yeah.
1: Beautiful dog.
0: Yeah.
1: And in doing so, I got the attention of my daughter. My daughter's interest peaked when I jumped up for joy when Babyface Bandit came in first.
0: Yeah, good.
1: My daughter asked if she could have a go and have a bet. I allowed my daughter to have a $5 budget per race, and in total she gambled on 6 races.
0: Yeah, good, yeah. I know where this is going, it's great.
1: In the 6 greyhound races she gambled on, she managed to back 2 winners, 1 second place and 1 third place, and 2 last place finishes. In summary, my daughter's first gambling experience resulted in a total outlay of $30 with a total net winnings of $94, which equates to a 300% return on investment. To say I was a proud father given her winning ratio is an understatement, but what made me the proudest was when my daughter said to me, "Dad, that was so much fun. We should have a dog night together."
0: Oh, isn't that incredible?
1: Now, I highly recommend all bludge parents to set aside some time and have a dog night together with their kids.
0: Or a trot night.
1: Because the experience I had was very rewarding.
0: Yeah. Or a trot night.
1: I guess, yeah.
0: Very hard to get people
1: try trot nights, yeah.
0: But dogs and
1: Dogs is a much simpler thing for younger people to understand.
0: No, that's true. That's true. There's no mystery.
1: No.
0: What I was going to say was that just
1: see, with trots, you can have handicaps and all sorts of stuff. It gets complicated.
0: That's true. Yeah, they're all in this box. It's off they go.
1: Yeah.
0: Yeah. Yeah. Look, the only thing I would counsel is watch out for big wins with your early bets.
1: Yeah.
0: It becomes very...
1: Sort of Kieran Foran phenomenon. You know, a few wins early on and then...
0: Nothing. Yeah, which you have to wear.
1: Yeah. Yeah. Yeah. There are ups and downs.
0: Yeah. Kieran Foran. Is that what it's called in the trade?
1: Well, I suppose it is. Now, this comes from Stephen from Tasmania, Sandfly in Tasmania.
0: Mm-hmm.
1: My wife and I recently cleaned out the kitchen cupboards and found this World of Ian plate from your club buggery days.
0: Oh, yes.
1: See attached photo. And could you name the actors, please?
0: Yeah, off you go.
1: Well, I think it was Greg Matthews.
0: Warren Boland.
1: Lisa Forrest. Whom I bumped into recently. Sends her regards, HG.
0: Good,
1: she looked very well. And Paul Sirenan.
0: Oh, Ciro. Yeah.
1: And Cole Joy.
0: It was an excellent cast.
1: Oh, yeah. Yeah. It was one of those shows where not much happened, but there was a lot going on. Wasn't there?
0: Yeah, The World of Ian. Yeah.
1: The World of Ian, yeah. Now, this comes from Andrew in Wagga Wagga. Listening last week, Gus from Armidale commented regarding his father's greatest regret of missing the great Starling cull in Narromine during the 80s, whereby local farmers were considered in assisting shooting the vermin from the main drag, you recall.
0: Yes.
1: I can confirm through family sources that a minor consortium gathered and indeed utilised a baiting program rather than a shooting regime with magnificent success. One evening, the starlings were happily chirping and defecating at will. The next morning, no more starlings. Problem solved. Being proud and grandiose of my family connection with the mass cull, I replayed last week's episode, this must be a couple of weeks ago, via the ABC app to a medical colleague And he started researching the baiting products that could have achieved this feat. Indeed, he found bait-specific information and products, but I was just happy that I could share some of my family's legacy with pride in the town of Champions.
0: Isn't that great?
1: Isn't that great? He mentions Glenn McGrath, Melinda Gainsford-Smith and David Gillespie. I suppose you could add Slats and Tubby to that team. And Turvey Mortimer.
0: Yeah, Walker. Yeah. Well, it's just
1: Walker's been a great
0: Paul nurse. Kelly, I think, from the Swans. And
1: yeah.
0: You know, a lot of players.
1: A lot of players. Players.
0: Nothing much else to do except
1: no, I suppose. And terrific facilities.
0: Facilities, that's the thing. They saw it happening and yes. So built for it.
1: Yeah, and you've got to remember, well represented with that Maguire fellow. I mean, so much
0: That's right, your shotgun museum.
1: Your shotgun museum, world-class music facilities.
0: Yeah, it's just great.
1: A combination of music and shooting, and you don't often see it, but it's there.
0: And the whole vibe of the joint picked up with his wonderful work with immigration.
1: Immigration, yeah. And the medical facilities there at OHG. I mean, you go to Wagga now, you want to get an injury or something or come down
0: just
1: with a condition
0: them.
1: Just to make use of the facilities. I mean, yeah. It's incredible.
0: And I tell you what, if that town got behind Hammer,
1: yes.
0: What could happen?
1: What could happen?
0: The sky's the limit, honestly.
1: This comes from Marcello. My punters club had a particularly good run this year and our current balance is just shy of $5,000, which a projected windfall at the end of the year of some $6,000, including a Commonwealth Games $2 coin that I got back in change. Our interest was piqued a couple of weeks ago when you talked about a private equity group wanting to buy the Melbourne Storm for $200 million.
0: Yep.
1: And we're now considering buying West Tigers with our winnings. Are you able to update us on the current value of said organisation, whether any prospective sale would include the heritage-listed toilets?
0: Well, I don't think the toilets are owned by the club, are they?
1: No, I think they're owned by the Inner West Council, I think.
0: Yeah,
1: leased by whoever wants to lease them. In this instance, I think we're seeing the Shoot Shield Grand Final there.
0: We are. On the 5th of September, I think.
1: Look, I think the West Tigers is owned by, I want to say, the Holman Barnes Group.
0: Yes, there seems to be a consortium of legal minds.
1: Yeah, and
0: and I'm sure that if you approach them in the right manner, you could become co-owners. I don't know whether they'd sell the thing, although it's not that much at the moment.
1: But I think the Holman Barnes Group, that might be based on, I want to say, Keith Barnes.
0: Oh, I didn't know that.
1: Yeah, and Keith Holman, I want to say. Was it Keith Holman? The player for Wests.
0: Oh, okay.
1: And
0: I didn't realise
1: Keith
0: it had
1: Barnes.
0: Provenance.
1: Yeah, yeah. I think that's the name. I think that consortium owns Wests Leagues Club, which appears to generate most of the income.
0: For
1: the consortium. I think it's 90% owned by Wests Leagues Club and 10% by Balmain.
0: Right.
1: I think.
0: Now, just an update on the Melbourne problem. Remember a while ago I was worried that Chinese interests might get involved?
1: Yeah.
0: Well, they seem to have seen off the Chinese interest, although I've got to be honest, in international finance, who knows where the money comes from? I've got to be honest there. So Melbourne Chairman Matt Tripp says the Storm are primed to become Australia's sporting powerhouse after completing, wait for it, an $80 million sell-off to Swedish giant worth $34 billion.
1: Holy dooly. Not Saab.
0: No. This is, okay, I'll give it to you. As first revealed by the newspapers, the sale of the Storm is now complete with Sweden-based private equity juggernaut EQT.
1: EQT.
0: Buying the majority of the share in the NRL club. The global investment firm has paid an estimated $80 million for controlling stake in the Storm, valuing the club, most consistent club over the last two decades, around $150 million.
1: Right.
0: This represents a landmark transaction for the rugby league and is compelling evidence of the increasing power of the NRL's brand following the $5 billion blah-de-blah. The Storm were exploring potential buyer for most of the past year and fielded more than 50 expressions of interest, including overtures from global corporations in the United States, United Kingdom and China. So it gives you an idea of what these things are worth now.
1: Isn't that a
0: Even a busted-ass operation like the Tigers would be worth a fortune, wouldn't it?
1: Would be.
0: They've got the potential.
1: Yes.
0: The potential.
1: Yes, they've just got to turn it around, haven't they? Get those skills happening, passing skills and what have you.
0: Yeah, well, they don't realise that that's a key to success.
1: No. No.
0: Pass so it doesn't hit the feet.
1: But I don't know how I feel about Swedish influence upon rugby league.
0: Well, the thing that surprises me is that we do, over the years, collect a lot of information about Swedish rugby league via the email system.
1: Oh, that's true.
0: And updates from especially Copenhagen rugby league, Swedish rugby league, Norwegian rugby league are more than welcome. Mm. And there is a competition, a national competition.
1: I'm sure there is.
0: At this level.
1: I'm sure there is, yeah. I suppose the upside is to see that rugby league, the interest in rugby league is alive and well in Sweden.
0: And can I just point out, is you're not looking at something that necessarily wins. Mm. You're looking at an increase in the volume of money going through the thing. It's got nothing to do with wins and losses.
1: It's got to do with love of the game. It's love of money, isn't it?
0: So they see...
1: But love of money and love of rugby league are not mutually exclusive.
0: No, they're not.
1: They often walk... They often dance together, don't they?
0: They do. A rumba,
1: I'll
0: now,
1: say.
0: Now, what happens, of course, is they see the $5 billion coming in for the rights to the television, and they think, well, they were worth less than that last time. This must be something we should have a piece of, and so off they go.
1: That's right. Just finally, HG, this comes from Bill from Belfield. He says, I have a proposal for the NRL to consider implementing for the 2028 season. The general structure of the game has been fairly static during the modern era. Save for some rule changes to speed up the game and the introduction of additional teams. Players these days turn up on game day, do their best, collect their pay packet regardless of the score, and on it goes. My proposal is one of relegation based on motivation and incentive. Step one, at the end of each season, the bottom one or two teams will be relegated to reserve grade.
0: What?
1: Whilst in reserve grade, the players and coach team have a good look at themselves and take a pay cut. What do you think of that?
0: What happens, though, if there's a team with your name on it in reserve grade?
1: Yes, I know.
0: Which there would be heels.
1: Yeah, what if it's Melbourne Storm? What are the people in Sweden going to think? How's that going to work?
0: They won't like it.
1: They won't like it at all.
0: No. Imagine dumping...
1: Yeah.
0: What's it worth? $150 million?
1: Yeah.
0: Is that what it is?
1: $150 million, yeah.
0: Into reserve grade.
1: Well, that's not going to happen.
0: Thank goodness for that.
1: I mean, I can understand the idea of incentive... You know, if you want to avoid relegation for teams like Balmain Tigers to work on their skills, you know, we want to avoid it would add motivation for Benji. Oh. Come on, boys, we don't want to be relegated. Oh, okay, we better start passing, Benji. That sort of thing.
0: Don't put it at my feet. Now, what I was going to say was, you see, that's where the Piggy Riddell Cup comes into its own.
1: It does.
0: I can understand a team being asked to play in the Riddell.
1: Yes.
0: For this year, playing against, obviously, the Taiwanese Oysters, the Biak Pythons, the et cetera, round and round it goes.
1: Yep.
0: And then the senior teams or the successful teams in your Piggy Riddell, their bait is going back into the main game, as I'd call it, and that's playing with the rest of the...
1: That's right.
0: Where they were. So eventually you might find that you had four or five international teams in the main comp.
1: That's right.
0: But I'm fully for that.
1: Yeah, I don't mind that.
0: Yeah,
1: I don't mind that. Anything that advances rugby league, I'm for. And I thank all correspondents this week.
2: 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Incidentally, it has been used for decades by form analysts at bludging on the blind side.

0: Is this how you feel? 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And the big news is, of course, they're hanging on. The tail's wagging in Mackay.
1: It is. One of them, someone's got 14 runs.
0: What?
1: I know. They're up to, what, 60-odd now? 64.
0: Stark's gone completely off the boil with his five for 12.
1: Yeah.
0: I mean, that's just...
1: It was 5 for 6.
0: At one point.
1: At one point.
0: And they've given the final wicket out, all out for 64. Oh,
1: okay. Good.
0: That's a terrific score, though,
1: it is.
0: On that pitch.
1: On that pitch.
0: God. Australia will be lucky to make that.
1: Ball's doing well. The pressure now is on our openers, isn't it?
0: It certainly is. Now, have you got another email there?
1: Oh, no, it's just an error. This was largely mine, HG. Andrew from Wagga Wagga, he was talking about being originally from Narromine. That's why he mentioned the Narromine champions, McGrath, Gainsford Smith and David Gillespie.
0: And then we started talking about Wagga champions.
1: We talked about
0: Wagga.
1: That was my fault, or our fault, so I apologise about that.
0: That can happen. They're great towns, though.
1: Wonderful.
0: Wagga, just brilliant. Now, here, this is just apropos. Remember I gave you those figures about what the Melbourne Storms were worth and what they sold it to the...
1: Yeah, between 150 and 200 million.
0: Now, the NRL has made a $57 million offer to purchase 50% of a stake in Super League. Now, that's the English Super League, you know, Hull, Kingston Rovers, Wingers, Warrington, all those
1: London
0: sort of...
1: London Broncos.
0: Yeah, St. Helens. Yeah, sorry. The team everybody forgets. Now, this is take a 50% stake in Super League in England in an attempt to revive the cash-strapped sport in England. This is just is a story of stupidity, really. The Australian Rugby League Commission offer to the Rugby League Commercial, RLC, is worth £6 million per year over 5 years. That's an amount to provide distributions to Super League clubs, many of which are in the red over and above the funds they currently receive. Again, they've noticed something going on with Australian television, and so they think it's a good bet. But just imagine the rugby league earning all that money in Australia and spending it or having to spend it in England. The NRL wants to turn around the fortunes.
1: It's interesting, isn't it? I mean, if we were financial advisors, and we're not, and we don't give out financial advice, we're not allowed. It's not our remit. Yeah. But you'd have to question the wisdom. I mean, if you've got, $67 million to invest?
0: Yeah, indeed. Why would you bother with the English?
1: Why would you look at the English Rugby League? Wouldn't you be more inclined to...
0: Following the punting tips of the person who had the success with the Dogs recently.
1: Yes.
0: As reported here.
1: Yeah, or look at what the Swedish have done.
0: Well, of course. Go to the source. Yeah.
1: You know? I mean, you look at West Tigers, actually, and we were talking about them a little bit earlier. Just the Leagues Club itself, at West Leagues Club, they take $87 million a year in revenue. Now, that's quite a bit.
0: It is.
1: Isn't it?
0: It is. You'd be well ahead on your investment.
1: Yes.
0: If the $87 million a year kept going.
1: And you can't tell me the Swedes aren't looking at that.
0: Somebody in Sweden is.
1: Yes. I mean, they're not stupid in Sweden. They're going to be looking at that and thinking, maybe
0: we could do something here.
1: You know, and I always look at what's happening in Sweden. I mean, has any Swedish money gone into the Super League? No.
0: No, yeah.
1: Why not, I wonder?
0: Well, they'll be there with their saddlebags groaning. Look, I was going to say there's been speculation for several years that the NRL was poised to take ownership of the game in England, but Thursday's offer is the first and most important step in getting the deal done. Several NRL clubs have expressed a willingness to forge more strategic ties with clubs based in England should the deal go through.
1: Okay.
0: So, you know, you might have the West Tigers forging a deal with, or the Broncos.
1: Or Castleford or something like that.
0: Castleford or, the London Broncos.
1: Broncos and the Brisbane Broncos. It's got a ring, hasn't it?
0: It has. The NRL wants
1: that
0: to...
1: That means, players could go swing from one to the other. Yeah. But is that allowable?
0: It's not at the moment.
1: No.
0: But that certainly would become part of it.
1: Yeah.
0: The NRL
1: but they could share centres of excellence, you know, when the boys are overseas on holidays.
0: What a great idea.
1: I just ducked down to the London Broncos Centre of Excellence and keep fit.
0: Now, The NRL wants to turn around the fortunes of the league in which most clubs are losing money. This is in England. I find that impossible to imagine. Most clubs in England lose money. Some reports in England.
1: Have they got pokies in their clubs in England?
0: I don't. They might have. They have those weird fruit machine sort of things that are baffling and, you know.
1: Why can't we get in? Well, I mean, can we take some poker machines over to England?
0: Show them what we're doing with poker machines. I think they'd be stunned.
1: I'm sure they would be.
0: I mean, if West Tigers, what was your number?
1: 87 million.
0: 87 million.
1: Yeah.
0: Basically based on poker machine
1: turnover.
0: Well,
1: I suppose a fair bit of it would be poker machines, you'd have to imagine.
0: Yeah. So if they could get that happening in their clubs.
1: Yes.
0: What a great return on investment it would be because those clubs all exist.
1: I wonder why that hasn't been considered before. You know, some smart Australian entrepreneur go over to the English rugby league clubs and say, listen, I got some poker machines here. We build them in Tasmania. They're great. How many do you want?
0: Indeed. How many can you
1: want? And just get a bit of a handling fee on the way through.
0: Every time you come in to collect the money.
1: Yeah.
0: Now, some reports in England describe the NRL's proposal as a first offer. First offer.
1: Oh, okay.
0: But sources said it was likely to be a final one. Not quite sure why they've changed their tune in that sentence. While the English clubs will have time to process the terms of the deal, it's like a deadline will be placed on them before it will be withdrawn. The Super League clubs have been informed this morning, or that was during the week. Details of the offer remain confidential. Well, they're not quite, but there were reports in the UK that the NRL's offer was going to be as high as £60 million. However, that was never going to be the case and has likely raised unrealistic expectations amongst the clubs.
1: Right.
0: Mm. Anyway, the NRL has used vehicles such as the World Club Challenge and its Las Vegas venture to help raise the profile of Super League. Well, not very much, though.
1: No.
0: And of course, the majority of people who seem to go to Vegas these days are English rugby league fans, especially if their clubs are playing.
1: Yeah. And they go there because they like the poker machines.
0: Oh, they love the poker machines. They're mad for it.
1: They're mad for it. You can't blame them.
0: If they haven't got
1: Might be the solution for rugby league in the UK. I don't know.
0: Well, especially off what they should do is somehow invent a poker machine that can go, say, out the front of schools, but tag it to rugby league.
1: Yes.
0: Your money will not be lost to this school. It will go to rugby league in this area.
1: Yeah. Okay, yeah. Maybe.
0: I mean, I'm just making that up.
1: Sure.
0: Now, the story of the week, though, is without doubt the success of Toby Rudolph in escaping penalties for his mooning of the Park Ranger. Now, what a great story this is for rugby league.
1: Yeah.
0: Because it does make you think that, you know, that he was picked out for being a rugby league player and penalised by the Park Rangers who hate rugby league.
1: A bit like the bunker. They're bunker people.
0: Bunker people, yeah. They understand the bunker and how it...
1: Yeah.
0: Does he's understood Rudolph has long looked after rescue dogs, which these two were, taking care of the dogs in January for someone else.
1: Yeah.
0: Oh, no. One of the dogs was a Border Collie Staffy named Lewis, was rescued from a homeless person who could no longer care for it. The other was an 18-month-old Tallulah, is a German Shepherd, Shah Pichawa mix. Never heard of that particular.
1: No, nor have I. It sounds fascinating.
0: But what I'm thinking is that sort of, you know, gives the dogs a bit of a personality.
1: Yeah, it does. It humanises the story, even though we're talking about dogs. Why did he head off with only one lead in his pocket?
0: Yeah, I know, that's the mystery.
1: You'd think if he's so dog compliant, he'd have half a dozen leads in the boot.
0: Yeah, exactly. That's where it breaks down.
1: That's where the story does break down. So more likely he was provoking... He wanted to flash
0: the
1: bum at the ranger and so provoke the ranger by leaving one lead in the car. Is that it?
0: Not bad. Look, I understand how devious the criminal mind can be. But I'm not going
1: to... I mean, I can see him sitting in the car thinking, oh, there he is, there's that ranger, righto.
0: God.
1: I'm only going to take one lead.
0: He hates dogs, that bloke.
1: Yeah.
0: He's a park ranger, but he hates dogs. You can see it, can't you? Don't you reckon dogs? Woof, woof, woof, woof. In the back. Okay, let's go. And Mr. Rudolph, we want you to appear in court. Now, Look, that's
1: was
0: as may be.
1: There was no fine, though, was there, HG?
0: No.
1: He was just given a talking to by the beak, I assume, by the magistrate.
0: Yeah.
1: And who would have said, I don't want to see you again. Get out of here.
0: Yeah, exactly. Exactly. Yeah. And keep the shorts up.
1: Keep the shorts up. But keep a couple of leads in the car.
0: And the apology on the courthouse steps was just great. You know, apologise to the people of Cronulla.
1: Yeah.
0: The Sharks in particular, my teammates, my jumper, family, friends, schoolmates, etc.
1: He said the right things.
0: Yes, that's right. Now, this opened up a whole interesting area in the area of...
1: I hope the ranger was satisfied. I mean, the ranger's the forgotten person here, isn't it? I mean...
0: Yeah, no, I get that.
1: You know, maybe the ranger hasn't seen much of rugby league and, you know, for those of us who watch a lot of rugby league, it's no surprise to see the shorts come down. I mean, it's just part of the game.
0: Yeah. A glamour part of the game.
1: But if you're unaware of that aspect of the game, it can be a bit of a shock. Suddenly you're walking around, you see a bloke with a dog. Next thing you know, you're being mooned.
0: Yeah.
1: And you know.
0: Yeah. I get that. But the difficulty that I find with the story is that shouldn't, you know, I don't want to see things that we love about rugby league being dragged into what are called civilian society or the broader society.
1: There's a time and place to remove the shorts. It's during the game.
2: This is a call out to all budding musicians, actors and performers. 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
9: Hi, this is Andrew Moore. Hopefully you can stick around straight after the news at 2 o'clock for 8 hours of NRL Saturday here on ABC Sport. Joining me here at a sun-soaked Stadium Australia will be Luke Lewis and Michael Carayannis. The first game is up in Newcastle with top 8 team, the Newcastle Knights, taking on a Manly Warringah side that has dropped out of the finals campaign but does have Tom Trbojevic back from injury. We'll call the game here at 5:30 between 7th place South Sydney and top 4 team, the Warriors. That should be a beauty. No Latrell Mitchell yet for the Rabbitohs. And then at 7:30 tonight, is it possible? Could the Dragons win a third straight game? They take on Canterbury Bankstown. Still a shot at making the top 8. That one at the Sydney Football Stadium. We'll also be joined by Brisbane hooker Billy Walters after their stunning come-from-behind win last night in Canberra over the Raiders. That's all after Roy and HG.
2: Punters, if you like things that go bang, you will love the International Shotgun Competition when it lands at Suncorp this November. It is shooting like you have never seen it before. Plus, 12 nights of insane experiments with electricity. Just part of the ethical obligation commitment to the Olympic City of Brisbane and Bludging on the Blind Side.
0: Yes, a quick update from Mackay Park on Bludging on the Blind Side here on ABC local radio. The dream is alive. Head's batting, and he's just got the first 4 of the Australian innings.
1: Yep.
0: And, of course, obviously Bangladesh all out for that incredible score. It might have been 64.
1: Ron from Narrabeen's been in touch. He says he thinks there's a foundry in Mayfield in Newcastle that could fire up and get a few hammers made.
0: That's excellent.
1: That is good news, isn't it?
0: That is good. The one thing is that I think we need to be able to somehow... See, I was shocked when we didn't have a competitor in one of those events. It might have been the men's hammer.
1: Yeah, I think you're right.
0: And so I think that we need an open day for hammer.
1: Yeah.
0: And to see if we can get some interest in it and then maybe send the specs that we need to up to this Mayfield Foundry and see what they can do.
1: Well, maybe we could link up with the discus community too, actually. There's got to be a relationship between the discus community and hammer throwing community.
0: There would, the track.
1: The principles are exactly the same, aren't they?
0: Yeah, that's right.
1: You spin around in a circle and let it go.
0: Yeah, yeah. And there would be, because the hammer is the, sorry, the discus is the glamour event.
1: Yes.
0: You know, it's got the twirl and the hurl. And
1: That's true.
0: You know, the big names.
1: Yes.
0: Get, or the
1: it
0: hasn't
1: got the chain getting in the way, has it?
0: No.
1: It's a bit, unsightly when you're dragging. You've got to drag the bloody thing.
0: It looks unsightly.
1: It does.
0: I think you've got to carry
1: it. It looks unathletic.
0: Unathletic. Whereas good on you. That's it.
1: Whereas you can walk with a bit of a swagger with a discus.
0: And where do you sit on the shot put? Should shot put be included as well?
1: I suppose. Yeah, but you don't swing around with a shot put, do you?
0: No.
1: You just
0: you can. They
1: are
0: do
1: you allowed?
0: Have those. They, I forget what the rules are.
1: Right.
0: You can't go out of the circle, obviously.
1: No, obviously. But, yeah.
0: You can certainly go.
1: Okay.
0: Throw it. Now, as we know, Australia is under siege from a wave of feral pests tearing through farms, bushland, and suburbs. With experts warning, the damage is mounting, and some infestations could change daily life forever. Well, now, I know you've been very aware of the fire ant problem. So we've got rabbits, deer, cane toads, fire ants. There's a war on and we don't notice it. Now, Rabbitoh star Latrell Mitchell has been documenting his exploits with the feral community online under the Instagram handle Blackfuller Adventures.
1: Oh, okay. Yep.
0: So he's been out there. And former footy star Josh Duggan is shooting wild deer in far north Queensland, where he runs a fishing guide business, Six Again Sports Fishing.
1: Six Again. Isn't that a great idea?
0: Good name.
1: This is Josh Duggan.
0: Josh Duggan.
1: Isn't that great to see?
0: So I've got to come back here and suggest that Duggan shared a photo of an Instagram of slain pig with a caption, a couple of pests put down over the weekend.
1: Good.
0: For me, hunting isn't about end result. It's being back on country and soaking in everything, the noises of the bush, the animals doing their thing, experience in general and memories made made with good people. That's good. Of course, Trelly...
1: Well, hang on, it's Six Again. It's not just fishing then. It's shooting as well.
0: It seems
1: by the sounds
0: way.
1: Of things.
0: I was going to say, maybe Six Again is where the money is.
1: Right.
0: Now, these obviously baiting, there's no mention of baiting, which I think's your forgotten art here.
1: It is.
0: And there's no mention of the Olympics in 32.
1: No.
0: Which has got some big plans for the program of, obviously feral animals.
1: Yeah.
0: Now, can I just point out that this ground that they're playing on, I think it's called Harrop Park, is now the 12th venue for Australian test cricket.
1: Isn't
0: in Australia.
1: Isn't that great? So, this is Mackay. This is the Mackay ground. Yeah. It's now test compliant.
0: Test, yeah. They've sent the people around and they say, yeah, you can play tests on it.
1: Isn't that great?
0: Now, the other thing is, the other thing is test cricket. I didn't realise this suggestion that test cricket could be part of the Olympics. Sorry, I've said that wrong. Yeah. Cricket be part of the Olympics. I'm not sure which version of it. I assume it would be a T20 game.
1: Yeah.
0: Otherwise, we're going to be
1: there forever. We'd have to start
0: months.
1: Now. Wouldn't we? Well, it's very exciting. I mean, I'm all for, I loved it when golf became part of the Olympics.
0: Yeah.
1: You know, people say, oh, no, it's not going to work. Of course it does.
0: Yeah.
1: People, no, people love it.
0: Yeah. So coming back to the problem of the pests in this area, Murrumbill Landcare Network Facilitator, he said feral goats were a threat to biodiversity and even ate the bark off trees.
1: Dear.
0: Bark off trees. How low will they go?
1: Yeah.
0: This pest. They eat grasses, they eat shrubs, they eat everything.
1: They do.
0: And then, of course, the rabbits are running riot in Victoria, South Australia and Tasmania. The two viruses...
1: You know, I thought we had that solved with the Khaleesi, but it wears out.
0: So we've got... they had two, myxomatosis and Khaleesi.
1: Yeah.
0: They've stopped working, according to this, leaving regions exposed to explosions in numbers.
1: Yeah.
0: I don't like the sound of that.
1: No.
0: Exposed.
1: Yeah.
0: And then we've got the rabbit-free Australia boss... saying, in absence of any other broad-scale sort of control, we should expect rabbit numbers to increase. Maybe we have to... One thing I'd like to think of is maybe a blitz on rabbits. Say, let's pick a month. February, blitz on rabbits.
1: Yeah, that's not bad.
0: and try to get.
1: Because it's very easy to get overwhelmed, isn't it? The task just seems so gigantic if you roll in the pigs with the rabbits and the
0: deer and the goats
1: and the fire ants and the camels, and the goats, I mean, and the camels.
0: There's half a million camels out there.
1: And the horses, of course,
0: in the high country.
1: I mean, it just seems overwhelming. But if we can just pull it down, you're right, HG, and just have a focus each month on a particular feral and work on that, it would seem gettable.
0: You see,
1: February is, you know, whatever.
0: Rabbit shooting.
1: Rabbit month.
0: Yeah. Now, look.
1: Let's get out and get the rabbits. Come on, everyone. Yeah. You know, a lot of enthusiasm.
0: Shanghai's can get a few slug guns,
1: yep,
0: form a front line and push across parts of Australia.
1: Mm. Sure.
0: Now, in Queensland, Cedar Sports Grove sports events are cancelled as people and horses are being bitten by fire ants.
1: Yeah.
0: Locals have to check their backyard for infestations after rainstorms to protect themselves against the pests, which have a painful and toxic bite.
1: Yes.
0: Now, remember, of course, we found a rugby league club, might have been Northern New South Wales,
1: yes,
0: who had cleared an area of fire ants of 500 metres.
1: That's right.
0: Circular of 500 metres.
1: That's right.
0: Great work.
1: Great work.
0: But you see, it can be done.
1: Yes, it can be done.
0: If we don't get too overwhelmed down in the dump spot.
1: That's right. But you've got to stay on it. You can't be complacent. I worry about complacency when it comes to ferals, you know. You think, oh, well, we've got that 500, diameter 500 area.
0: We can stop now.
1: Put the feet up. No, no, you can't.
0: Because it'll rain sooner or later and they'll be back.
1: They'll be building their boats and travelling everywhere.
0: Now, look,
1: we know they do that.
0: One thing, this article that I haven't really dealt with it very well.
1: Yeah.
0: But the fact there's no mention of baiting, that disturbs me.
1: Yes.
0: Baiting is the forgotten art.
1: It is. It's as if people are a bit of ashamed of being baiters. I mean, baiters have got to stand up in the communities. I mean, they're very hard to find. You go into any community, you know, you go to Wagga Wagga or Narromine, two towns mentioned earlier in this program, and you try to find the baiters, they're not going to put their hand up. You've got to go, you know, it's like a secret society. You go to the nearest pub and say, oh, listen, mate, I'm looking for someone who's a bait. Oh, you want to go and say, no, but don't say I sent you.
0: Yeah, no, or don't mention that you've come about the bait.
1: Yes.
0: You know?
1: Yes.
0: Mention something else.
1: That's
0: Love
1: right.
0: the car.
1: I'm,
0: what is it?
1: I'm here for the second-hand Fiat. That could be the code in that particular community.
0: Yeah.
1: You know?
0: Yeah.
1: But
0: well, you see that centre of baiting out in Ivanhoe in New South Wales.
1: I mean, it's world class.
0: Well, in fact, I've got to be honest here, it's the only centre of baiting I know.
1: Yeah, I know.
0: The National Centre.
1: But they do wonderful work there.
0: Oh, incredible.
1: I mean, you have a look around that area, you won't find any ferals.
0: That's right. You've got to drive to see them.
1: Yes.
0: And here's the thing, we've got to wind up because the news is coming on soon. But NRL and Telstra will celebrate 25-year anniversary of their partnership this week by having murals commissioned at home grounds and bases of their clubs. Isn't that a great idea, a great initiative?
1: Wow.
0: Some of the most famous moments in rugby league's recent history are set to feature Andrew Fifita's match-winning try for the Sharks in the 2016 grand final.
1: That's going to be realised as an artwork, is it? Isn't that wonderful?
0: Imagine that.
1: Imagine that.
0: That would be great for all kids on their way to school to pass and say, I wasn't there, but I remember it.
1: Mm. Yeah.
0: Then John Sutton lifting the premiership trophy for Souths, the Eels talisman Mitchell Moses scoring a try, the first try at Combank Stadium, and so on. So they're detailed.
1: Yeah. And where are these
0: they're
1: going to
0: be at the grounds.
1: Going to be? Oh, at the grounds. Great.
0: Yeah.
1: And Telstra are commissioning these, are there?
0: Telstra
1: are there artists putting their hands up, like the portrait artists on the ABC, those sorts of people?
0: Oh, I hadn't thought of that, but that would be a good source.
1: Yes.
0: That'd be a good source. But,
1: that'd be a great idea where you get a number of artists together and make a competition. You've all got to do John Sutton. And so you pick the best and that one gets put.
0: Or
1: you know
0: you've
1: what I
0: all
1: mean?
0: Got to do a rugby league theme and then pick the best.
1: Yeah.
0: Get players and art critics and all that sort of stuff.
1: Sure.
0: I know Gina Reinhart's very good with the art.
1: She is.
0: So she could come in and judge as well.
1: Yes. Not bad.
0: Look, that is a – and something – you said Fogg, sure they can go to the toilets of interest, but they can go to the artworks of interest as well in the bus.
1: Yes. And it's no reason why each club – you couldn't decide which are the iconic moments
0: of their club.
1: Of their club. So with the big red V, Billy Smith left us this week. So they might think, well, wouldn't it be lovely to have a painting of Billy in action? And Billy was there, you know, Billy with Johnny Raper and Chang and Puff the Magic Dragon. You know, great. It would be great to see all that.
0: Now, the other thing is, should that be online and a vote from club members or the rugby league community, the larger rugby league community? Do you know what I mean?
1: Yeah, I do know what you mean. Well, I think club members should be able to make suggestions. You know, club members at St. George, say at the Taj Mahal, Sunday morning, 10 o'clock meeting. Now, meeting is called, who do we want our painting of? Billy Smith. No, we don't want Billy. We want Chuck Raper. No, we don't want Billy.
6: We want Reg.
1: Yeah, you know what I mean. Well, it's going to go to a vote. Hands up, those. Yeah. You see what I mean?
0: Yeah, I got you. Yeah.
1: Well, every club could do that.
0: Wouldn't it be great? Because that would give the fans some real engagement.
1: Yes.
0: And they'd go along and think, oh, there's, let's say, they put up Puff the Magic Dragon.
1: Yes.
0: So they said, I helped that.
1: I helped that.
0: They
1: didn't
0: want it, but I stood up for Puff.
1: The other thing is, it drags people into the club Sunday mornings, 10 o'clock, very early for the meeting. What are you going to do when you finish the meeting? You're going to stay at the club.
0: Have a few beers.
1: Have a few beers.
0: Watch the 8 hours of rugby league.
1: Play the pokies.
0: Yeah. Gold.
1: Gold.
0: And with that all ahead of you tomorrow, we say farewell from Bludging on the Blind Side for another week. Join us next week when there'll be an equal barrel of rubbish out right here on ABC Local Radio and ABC Local Sport. Good luck this afternoon, Andrew, with that 8 hours of rugby league. See you later, folks. Bye now.

0: ABC News. Hello, I'm Satyam Weinstein. At least 16 people have been killed and more than 130 wounded after several Russian drones struck a shopping centre in central Ukraine. Officials say 22 children are among the wounded in the attack on the city of Kyiv. The strikes on the shopping centre came half an hour apart in a so-called double-tap attack. Ukrainian President Volodymyr Zelensky says people are still trapped under the rubble.
1: A rescue operation is underway in Kryvyi Rih following an attack on a shopping centre. All necessary resources have been mobilised. Unfortunately, many people have been injured and killed.
0: A lawyer representing a third woman involved in the Sydney Swans sexual assault scandal says a potential civil lawsuit is being considered. Here's Yvette Gray.
2: Law firm Slater and Gordon say they've been engaged by a woman who joined players at Melbourne's Pullman Hotel after the Swans win against Essendon last Sunday. Police are investigating an alleged assault at the hotel, which the ABC understands centres on an allegation a player touched one of the women without her consent. No arrests have been made and no charges laid. The law firm's Jackson Pannon says his client has made a formal statement and continues to assist police and is exploring compensation options.
3: She's extremely distressed about what has occurred and is receiving support.
2: He also appealed for privacy for all the women involved.
0: The ACT government says a timeline for its gun buyback scheme is yet to be determined. Harry Frost reports.
4: The Commonwealth will fund 75% of the compensation and administration costs of the buyback and all firearm destruction costs. In February, the ACT government proposed new laws that cap the number of guns a licence holder can own to 5, with exemptions allowing up to 10 for occupational and sporting purposes. But those laws are yet to be passed, and the Police Minister, Marisa Patterson, says parameters for the buyback will be confirmed in the coming weeks.
5: The intention is, as soon as we have some certainty around those conditions, we'll be working and notifying and informing the community.
4: The federal government hopes other states will follow the ACT and New South Wales in signing up to buyback agreements.
0: Bushfires NT is warning smoke from a large fire burning east of Tennant Creek could impact residents in the Barkly region over the weekend. Yesterday, crews completed approximately 130 kilometres worth of backburning between Epinara and the Barkly homestead. Incident controller Nathaniel Staniford says residents should be aware of visibility issues along the Barkly Highway.
6: At the moment, it's really just being aware of the smoke. For anybody, though, who is travelling on the Barkly Highway today, there is still activity to the north of this fire ground, which is directly south of the Barkly Highway. And because of the amount of fire and smoke there, there could be some visibility issues.
0: The popular video app TikTok has reached a deal worth more than $500 million to settle a case with the US government over children's online privacy. More from the BBC's Lily Jamali.
7: This agreement is being called one of the largest child privacy settlements in history. The lawsuit was brought by the U.S. Department of Justice in 2024 when Joe Biden was president. The department alleged TikTok and its parent company ByteDance collected vast amounts of data on millions of users under the age of 13, including names and email addresses. TikTok had been accused of violating the Children's Online Privacy Protection Act, a federal law known as COPPA. That same law is the one several U.S. states allege that Meta has violated, which it denies. That case is currently being heard by a court in California.
0: Police are looking to speak with a group of teenagers on the New South Wales Central Coast as part of an investigation into alleged stabbing attack that's left a teenage boy in a critical condition. The 15-year-old suffered a stab wound to the left side of his body last night at Terrigal and has since undergone surgery. Chief Inspector John Zadrilic says two friends of the 15-year-old who didn't witness the stabbing sought assistance from a local resident shortly afterwards who called 000.
8: So it appears that the 15-year-old male is in the Terrigal area with a couple of mates down there. Looks like they may have met up with another group. They could have numbered up to 5. For some reason, those two groups have decided to head to Painter's Lane. The reason is unclear as to why they did that.
0: And America's FBI has returned 48 looted artifacts to Egypt after an investigation confirmed they'd been illegally removed from the country. The pieces, including card figures and amulets dating from the Pharaonic, Roman and Coptic periods, have been handed over at a ceremony in Los Angeles. The FBI says the suspected trafficker is now dead, but the investigation into the looted items remains open. You're up to date with ABC News.
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19: Look at this kid go! He is rugby league poetry in motion. Purdue score!
18: Everybody's gonna know our name.
19: Sending it to Molbeck. Tedesco, he's gonna score!
20: He's a genuine superstar.
19: Alex Johnston, who stole over the line and into rugby league history.
21: Edwards tunnel. Lightning has the Alamotti. Brilliant finish in the right corner.
18: We are the party people. 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
19: It's Cleary. A bit of Nathan Cleary magic.
18: Never.
19: He slides over. 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
18: Let's make this. 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
19: Look at this kid go. He is rugby league poetry in motion. Purdue score.
18: Everybody's gonna know our name.
19: Sending it to Molbeck. Tedesco, he's gonna score.
20: He's a genuine superstar.
19: Alex Johnston.

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2: And welcome to NRL Saturday on a glorious day in Sydney with a bloke who won two premierships, Luke Lewis, The Daily and Sunday Telegraph's Michael Carayannis. I'm Andrew Moore. Great to be with you at a sun-drenched Stadium Australia. We are here for the 5:30 game between 7th-placed South Sydney and the 3rd-placed Warriors. Should be great. Latrell Mitchell's return from injury has been delayed another week. If the Warriors win, they'll seal a top four spot and temporarily move over the Roosters and possibly Penrith. Souths need a win to ensure they remain reasonably comfortable in the top eight. Referee is Todd Smith with Grant Atkins in the bunker. At 3 o'clock, Newcastle plays Manly Warringah at Hunter Stadium. Glenn Lauder calling it with Matthew Elliott and Bridget Murphy as Tom Trbojevic returns for the reeling Seagulls. The Knights are sixth, Manly out of it, back in 10th. Then at 7:30, St George Illawarra's looking for a rare third straight win, playing Canterbury Bankstown at the Sydney Football Stadium. A tribute to Dragons legend Billy Smith, who died this week. And what a character, what a player. Four premierships won with St George during that run of 11 in a row. 234 games for the Dragons, named in the St George Team of the Century. 44 games for Australia, including 26 tests. Norm Proven described Billy Smith as the best halfback he'd ever seen. In NRLW being played at Hunter Stadium at the moment, it is a tight one. West Tigers 26, leading Newcastle 24. They just went over to score a try. It's been converted, the Newcastle side that is. And the try was scored, as my app just jibbers here like normal under pressure. Olivia Higgins scored the try, their star hooker. Kira Dibb has converted. West 26, Newcastle 24 with 10 minutes to go. After the Tigers had led at halftime 20-6. That's a tight one. We'll talk about last night's wins for the Dolphins and Brisbane. Your text messages are welcome on 0467 920222. All right, let's go. Luke Lewis was with me in Canberra last night here on a beautiful day in Sydney at Stadium Australia. How are you, Louis?
3: Yeah, g'day, boys. Great to be here. Another awesome day of rugby league. But I tell you what I'm enjoying, just this sunshine we're starting to get. It's been amazing. So looking forward to how the game's going to unfold today. I love watching the Warriors play at the moment. They're probably my favourite team. So it should be interesting to see how this South Sydney Warriors game unfolds. But I feel like the Warriors have just got their game in the bag. But I am still a little bit concerned, obviously, no Luke Metcalf and how their halves combination is going to build. But it'd be interesting to see them live today. I can't wait for it.
2: Yeah, well, with Luke Metcalf, Tamati Martin, he's out injured as well, not to mention Tanner Boyd. We've got Luke Hansen playing in the 5/8 role today, just one game this year for the 22-year-old. He'll be alongside Chanel Harris-DeVita. By the way, on the weather, Louis, 23 degrees just out the front here.
3: It just makes you feel good, doesn't it? I was out there this morning, went for a walk, had the sun on me back, watched my daughter play netball. It was a really nice start to the day. I reckon we're going to have an outstanding finish to the day. So hopefully this game, like I said, the Savo, is going to be outstanding.
2: Be about 20 degrees by kickoff, and by the time we get out of here, still around about 17, 16 degrees. So just ideal. And the person who will be enjoying it most down there on the touchline is Rugby League's number one Rugby League writer. Rugby League's number one rugby league writer. That makes sense, Michael Carayannis. How are you? Good to see you.
4: Hello, Andrew. Hello, Louis. Yes, the sun is shining. It is a beautiful day, and it should be a cracking game. I'm really looking forward to it. I give South Sydney hope. Like, I'll tip the Warriors, but I think it's going to be a close game, but beautiful conditions for both sides that love to use the footy.
2: Yeah, and that should be fun. And the Warriors, I just expect them, I think, because they've been so good all year, MC, just to really aim up for a game like today that should have a final-style atmosphere about it.
4: Yeah, and there's been plenty of news around the Warriors keeping Andrew Webster to a long-term deal just to ward off any interest from potential expansion sides and the rest of the competition. So a nice move there from the Warriors. But, yeah, they've shown this year that doesn't matter who they slot in, they can do a job. They're up to, what, their fourth, fifth choice half, really, when you sit there and break it down. And what other side could lose that many?

0: number sevens, and well, I know Hansen's going to play six today, but lose that many starting halfbacks and still go into a game as favourites.
1: Newcastle, Manly from 3 o'clock. Do you both expect the Knights to keep winning? Because they've been doing a great job since losing both Dillons.
2: I really like the Newcastle Knights. I like the way they're going about their business, the way they're playing their football. They're playing up there. It's old boys up there as well.
1: Yeah, yeah.
2: So they should turn up and have a really good game of footy. But, you know, Callum Pong has been playing some really good footy. I know they've got a few guys out, but I don't know. I just like what Justin Holbrook's done with this side. I feel like they're mental side of the game is a lot better than it's ever been for a long time. They can rock up and they can have players out, but they can still get the job done. And there's a couple of games there when you look back on their games, I reckon they'll go, well, we should have won this one, we should have won that one. They had a really good, they scored more tries than the Sharks at Shark Park. They should have won that game as well.
1: It should have been the Roosters the night that Dillon's got hurt.
2: So they're honed in. A couple of those little calls have gone against them, absolutely. But I reckon they're honed in. I like the way they're going about their business.
0: Yeah, I agree with Louis. They've been one of the success stories of this season. When you sit down and you look at what Justin Holbrook's been able to do, he's been able to, they just look relaxed and calm. And, you know, last year there was lots of tension in and around the place, the uncertainty around the coach's future, and they just look like they were all under the pump significantly. That pressure valve has been lifted immensely, and they're playing like they're enjoying their footy again.
1: Canterbury must win tonight. No more second chances. They've got to beat the Dragons, but St George Illawarra, Michael's going for, what, a third straight win for the first time in several years.
0: Yep, third straight win the Dragons are looking at. And another one where I think it's going to be super close. You look at the way the Dragons and their form line and their ability to compete on every play. And just on the flip side, how clunky the Bulldogs have been. The question marks remain around the halves. And, you know, it's just this ongoing uncertainty that's plagued them now for 18 months, the Canterbury Bulldogs. So,
2: what is the best halves combination, though, for the Bulldogs?
0: It's definitely not Stephen Crichton and Lockie Galvin. It's not.
2: Could it be Stephen Crichton and Matt Burton?
0: No.
1: Could it have been Toby Sexton and Matt Burton? Oh no, they got rid of that when they were winning.
0: The best combination starts with Lockie Galvin at six. And they've got to work out who plays halfback.
2: I just haven't been sold on him since he's come to the Bulldogs, Lockie Galvin. I feel like I've seen enough of him to go, yep, he's the man.
1: He's had some good games,
2: no doubt.
1: But
0: it's just the
1: roles, combos aren't there.
0: It's everything about that makeup in their spine. Let's take the whole spine, right? And we know Connor Tracy competes on every play, but he's not offering much.
2: He's a runner.
0: He's not offering much at fullback. You got Bailey Haywood, who doesn't run the ball at all, out of dummy half. You know, he's good defensively, but doesn't do anything with the ball. So that puts a lot of pressure on Lockie Galvin to be the distributor when you're. Other half's partner's natural instinct is to run as well. So that's a lot of pressure on this kid that's not a halfback, and he's got to do everything in terms of coordinating the side. So
2: Sullivan, does he come back in?
0: Well, I think I said at the start of the season, their best combination for mine would have been Sean O'Sullivan at halfback and Lockie Galvin at
2: six. I seen him today at the netball. He looked nice and relaxed. I'm assuming he's probably ready to rock and roll. They've got to throw him in.
1: He was playing netball.
2: No, he was down watching. He looked nice, relaxed, chilled out, ready to go. I like seeing that before a game.
0: Louis, you called it 3 years ago. I'm going to say conservatively that Matt Burton's a centre.
2: He is.
0: When you called it, what, 3 years ago?
2: Oh, well, I think
0: probably
2: everyone,
0: longer.
2: I think it wasn't just Matt. Well,
0: I don't know. You were straight off the back going, no. Whilst he's serviceable at 5'8", he's an elite centre, right? And you were one of the, like, two. And a lot of people said, no, 5'8's going to work, It doesn't work, right? And Stephen Crichton's not a 5'8 either. It's a band-aid solution. So they need to find a clear path and work out what they want to do with that halfback role, because whatever they've been doing hasn't worked. And it's been 2 years we've been going on like this now.
1: They made some horrible decisions last year. Whether it was Phil Gould or Cameron Serraldo, they made a couple of absolute shockers. 3 minutes to go NRLW, or 3.5 to go at Hunter Stadium. We're still just hanging in, leading Newcastle. 26 points to 24, about to go around the grounds. New South Wales Cup today, full-time. Manly Warringah 40, defeated Newcastle 12. Currently, Canterbury Bankstown 10, leading St George Illawarra 8. South Sydney 12, leading the Warriors 0. Jersey Fleet today, St George Illawarra 46. Beat Canterbury Bankstown 16. That was first against second. That's a big win for the Dragons. South Sydney has beaten the Warriors 40 points to 38. And in the second half, it's 20 all between Canberra and the Parramatta Eels. In the New South Wales Women's Rugby League Premiership, we've got so far today a full-time score. West Tigers 14, defeated Mounties 12. At the moment, St George 16, leading South Sydney 12 into the second half. Central Coast Roosters 36, leading Canterbury Bankstown 20. And what else have we got? In the cricket test, well, that's as good as over already. Day one in Mackay, Bangladesh all out for 64. Bangladesh thrashed Australia inside 4 days in Darwin, and they're going to get a thrashing here by the look of it. All out 64. Mitchell Starc 6 for 12, and Australia in reply 1 for 30 with Matt Renshaw just out for 8. AFL final round, second quarter, Carlton leading Fremantle 54 to 36. Carlton will be in the finals playing in one of the wild card games, no matter what happens today. And Fremantle will finish first, regardless of what happens today. All right, let's go around the grounds and set the scene at Hunter Stadium, where Newcastle plays Manly Warringah. Glenn Lauder will be calling all the action, and he'll be alongside the great Padre, Matthew Elliott, who'll join us at the SFS tomorrow. G'day, Glenn.
3: Hello, Andrew. Yeah, great to be here. Barely a cloud in the sky at Hunter Stadium. Wonderful atmosphere. Decent crowd in for the NRLW as well. 2:40 to go. 26 all. So a grandstand finish between Newcastle and the West Tigers. Crowd really starting to fill up. I was speaking to some people during the week who were trying to get tickets, and there were none available. So we are looking at a sellout for two teams who have just such a great rivalry over the years. I saw some social media pop up of that wonderful night back in 1995 when Mark Carroll and Paul Harrigan went tete-a-tete from the kickoff, and of course the 97 grand final as well. But of course we are in 2026, and Newcastle looking to become the first team, well, they will become the first team since 2019 to go from the penthouse to the finals, or sorry, from the outhouse to the finals, I beg your pardon. Yeah, they're in sixth spot at the moment. They can go above the Sharks, obviously, who play as well. A wonderful turnaround from Justin Holbrook, particularly the last few weeks, three in a row against a Manly side who had that bounce back when Kieran Foran took over, but it's been pretty slim pickings the last few weeks, six losses in a row. Bridget Murphy will be on the sideline for us, but Matthew Elliott, it's good to see you in the commentary box. We've been together a few times in the last few weeks, but you've been doing the hard yards down on the sideline. Today you get to be up here, and this game, Newcastle have got players returning at the right time of the season. Jacob Saifidi is back in the side, but he'll start from the bench this afternoon. Manly have had so many injuries this season. It's been a really disjointed campaign. Clayton Falolo starting at 6 this afternoon, which we haven't seen yet. How do you see this Manly side trying to stack it up against a Newcastle team that's been super impressive this year?
4: Yeah, well, they get Tom Trbojevic back, yep, who certainly gives them some attacking strike. I come back to a common denominator with Manly and all teams that are doing well is their middles and, yeah, their lack of penetration. They've got a great workload in the middle with Jake Trbojevic and obviously Nathan Brown, but there's no real fight through the middle or momentum that they gain through that area. And they're against the Newcastle team that, as you said, have won three in a row. I think they've got their best spine out there today. Yep. Yeah, I really like the combination that they're developing. So they're a really super dangerous team.
3: Zandon Smith has done so well with Dylan Brown out of the side. He's been so consistent this season. He's filled in for Fletcher Sharp as well. For a guy who probably didn't expect to play that much footy, or certainly starting, he's done really well in this Newcastle side. You're right about Manly's forward pack. You look at the guys that are out, Taniela Paseka, Ethan Bullimore, Siwa Takiaho, Kobe Hetherington. They are big bodies that Kieran Foran can't call upon at the moment. And when I mention guys like Jacob Saifidi coming back at the right time for Newcastle, it's going to be a hard work for Manly through the middle of the park this afternoon.
4: Absolutely. Not defensively. It's just that they don't have any strike. They've got no sort of ruck speed that gets momentum through the middle of the field, or no second phase play out of those players. So that's what they're missing. And when you list those names, you sit there and you can't be perplexed why Manly have sort of fallen off a bit of a cliff.
3: Yep.
4: Add Luke Brooks to that,
3: yes,
4: who was in the best form of his career, in my opinion. What Jamal Fogarty had allowed him to unlock.
3: Yep.
4: That's why they were so on such a good you know, rant when they were going there under Fosball, and everyone's sort of blaming Kieran Foran as to why this has happened. Well, you don't need to be, you know, a rugby league genius to work out why it's happened. They've lost, you know, a lot of their best players in key positions.
3: Yeah, and then Joey Walsh, another 5'8", who they've lost over the last few weeks as well. So the guys that are out are either middle forwards or 5'8", and obviously that has a huge effect on teams. This Newcastle team, I mean, do you feel as though they're getting into a bit of a premiership window now? When you look at the players that they've got sort of at their disposal who aren't on the field, guys like Dylan Brown, who'll be back next season after that ACL. Dylan Lucas hasn't played the last few weeks, and Francis Manulele'ua, who's been great on an edge as well. And then you add to the mix like Murata Niokore coming in next year as well. It's starting to look like a squad that could potentially challenge.
4: Yeah, they're looking in the mirror at the moment rather than being in the window.
3: Yep.
4: But when you look at, it's not just the talent in their team, it's the age of their talent.
3: Yep.
4: And how they're actually come through together and how they're maturing as a team. And I think Justin Holbrook is the perfect mentor for them during this period. So do I think they can win a grand final in the next few years? Most definitely.
3: Yeah, when you look at guys like Fletcher Sharp and Fletcher Hunt, who are playing such good footy at the moment, Toby Winter and Diesel Hagen, there's a lot of excitement around those guys as well. So this is going to be an interesting afternoon. Andrew, on paper, you'd have to suggest that it may be a tough one for the Manly Ringer Seagulls, but the game's played on grass, not paper. So anything could happen over the next 2 hours or so. We're still about 40 minutes away from kickoff. Just finalising those changes. Jacob Saifidi dropping back to the bench in a switcheroo with Cody Hopwood, who started the last couple of weeks. And Pasami Solo just not quite right after coming back from that broken foot back in round 14. He was named last week and didn't feature. He's dropped out of the 19 today. And Elijah Salesa Leamuana will come in too. The bench, Manly, is 1-19. And White Raymond will be in charge in about 40 minutes' time.
1: All right, good stuff. Thanks, Glenn. Thank you, Matthew. And in that NRLW game, into the final minute, West 27, leading Newcastle 26 with that Racine McGregor field goal. On the text line, 0467 920 222. If you'd like to join us, big night at the SFS, says Steve. Such a shame that it's not a Dragons-Dogs doubleheader, women and men, but women are playing the no-travelling NQ. Such a better spectacle for Dogs fans to make the early game. Yes, the NRLW game will be St George Illawarra against the Cowboys there. Yeah, I never understand why they aren't all scheduled together when you can do it. Billy Smith and Joey Johns would have had a legendary time together. Yeah, I bet they would have. Lee says, guys, I've been spreading the game of rugby league all over the USA, Canada, through sending jerseys to kids overseas. That's good of you, Lee. Dion's in touch. Thank you, Dion, who adds up the Rabbitohs. Michael, how much do you know about young centres coming through the Illawarra system? Who could be first graders from Marnus at Bermagui?
0: Not enough. You're,
1: nothing.
0: Not enough, sorry.
1: I called Burton as an out-and-out centre at least 5 years ago. With a smiley face. Follow the Louis rule. If you've got 2 5-8s, look to run. Best advice, lots of great tries in the last month from halves looking to run the ball. Francis says, if the Warriors are off today, South will win, I'm thinking. MC, do you have any news on Bradman Best re-signing? And also, do you have news on his brother Baxter signing for the Knights?
0: Bradman, yeah, the Knights have been in discussions. He's asking for a significant amount of cashola, so they're not there yet.
2: What's the asking?
0: Oh, I think they offered around that 850 mark, and he hasn't accepted. So
1: it's pretty good money for a centre, isn't it?
0: It's elite money for a centre.
1: Yeah, well, and he deserves elite money.
0: But you're not going to go much higher than that.
1: No, I wouldn't have thought. All right, let's talk about last night's games. And Louis and I were in Canberra. It was such a great crowd to farewell Big Papa. They called it Papa's House for the night. But Brisbane spoiled the party. Canberra led 30-16, but Brisbane won 34-30. And for Canberra, they scored one of the great tries of the year to Adam Mariotta in the 23rd minute. This is how it unfolded. Played on the last, Tim McCaw goes to the right, Sanders turns it into Hosking, back to Sanders, knocked to the ground, threw it off the ground, play on to Tarpany, back it goes 20 metres out to Owen Paddy, cross field kick, through comes Savage on Carapani, the ball tapped back, Kaio Weeks back there, 15 out from the line, still the last, Kaio Weeks, what's he going to do? Gets away from one, sends it away left, turned in by Sanders, away to Mariotta, beats one, beats two for the goal line, no way, he's over! It's a G-up try to the Canberra Raiders out of Mariotta. It was a remarkable try. And Canberra looked like they'd done more than enough, Louis, to set up a victory before, I think, Payne Haas's try in the 64th minute changed everything. We're about to speak to Billy Walters, the Broncos hooker. So Canberra firstly. It was a shame in many ways for Josh Papali'i, wasn't it, and the Canberra faithful out there last night.
2: Yeah, absolutely. Look, it doesn't always go to plan. And, look, Canberra, they did a good job. They got the opportunity to get the job done last night. They got out the 26 points to 16, I think it was.
1: 30 to 16.
2: Yep. And that should have been enough. If you really wanted to get the job done and win it for your mate, their big puppet, they had to tighten up their defence. They just didn't do it. But I thought the Brisbane Broncos, they started well. They went through patches as well. But I thought Billy Walters was outstanding, by the way. And so was a big Payne Haas and a couple of the other guys. But, mate, look, I just felt like the execution and the bit of a rev up that I suppose Madge gave the Broncos was thereabouts, and they never give up, and they come up with the right plays at the right time. And for me, the Payne Haas' last 20 minutes of that game, he really sort of set the tone for the Broncos, and I think that was part of the back of it, and I thought their skill level was brilliant.
1: That's Luke Lewis. He's Michael Carayannis. I'm Andrew Moore. NRL Saturday here on ABC Sport. Well, let's talk about the Broncos because their hooker, who did have a great game, and boy, he was missed earlier in the year, Billy Walters, he's on the line. G'day, Billy. How are you going?
5: Afternoon, fellas. How are you guys?
1: Mate, excellent. Lou and I were down there calling that game last night. You guys were gone. You know, the season's been so rough. They led 30-16 in Papa's house and all the emotion about it. That was an extraordinary comeback. What was it like out there?
5: Yeah, it was kind of flashbacks of last year, wasn't it? So, it was unreal. Obviously, very emotional for them having Big Paps play his last game at home. But I feel like we matched their intensity early. And then, we just seemed to come out pretty slow in that second half. But we had a bit of confidence that they just had all the ball that first 20 minutes of that second half. We knew if we got some back that we'd be able to score some points. And, we did, which was good.
1: Speaking of scoring points, the first try of the game came to the Broncos, scored by the number 9. Let's have a listen. Drag down 11 metres out, plays the ball now to Walters. Walters show and go, got straight through one tackle and he's over to score as easy as you like. Billy Walters. Boy, they missed him for the majority of the year. Brilliant try from him out of dummy half and the Broncos strike first. Too smart from Billy Walters. That's always nice, Billy, to pick it up from dummy half and beat them.
5: Yeah, I mean, my son's been getting into me about when I'm going to score, so I'm glad I've finally got that on, checked off. And it's a bit of a cheat code when you got Payne Haas next year. Everyone just wants to get intimidated by tackling him. So, I'll keep trying to do that as much as I can, I guess.
2: Billy, mate, it's been great watching you play your footy since you've been back on the field. You've been outstanding. But just take me behind closed doors a bit, mate. How's that been? Like, you obviously finished first last year. Is it amazing? And then this year has struggled a little bit. What's been the difference?
5: I think that's been half the problem. We don't really know, to be honest. We don't have all the answers at the moment. We obviously had a few injuries, but there's a lot of games this year that we just should have won that we were winning last year. So, the effort, we feel like the effort's still there. Rugby league's a lot about momentum, especially this year, and I feel like we've just been giving up momentum pretty easily and then just struggling to get it back, which has probably cost us in a lot of those games. But, even last night, right towards the end there, when Kay Weeks looked like he was going to score, the way our season's gone, I was actually really surprised that ball popped up for us and Xavier was able to stop that try. But, it's just one of those years, I guess, but we'll get stuck into a nice long pre-season and, we'll be better for it come next year.
2: Mate, and I know, look, it must be hard for you. Obviously, your dad was coaching there last year, a couple of years ago. Then you've got Madge coaching there now. And then all this talk, again, has all started with the Brisbane Broncos. How do you guys handle that? Because down here in Sydney, we don't seem to get as much as what the Broncos get.
5: Yeah, I mean, I do feel sorry for Madge. I mean, I've been through it with Kev. I know what he'd be going like, what it'd be like for him and his family. It's all part of it. We're playing for the Brisbane Broncos. We get a lot of perks and good things about playing for the Broncos. It's such a big club and unfortunately it comes with a lot of pressure to perform well. And when you're not performing well, you come under the microscope. So, but it's not just Madge. It's been everyone through the squad. Everyone's had their few poor games or run of poor form this year. And it's kind of let our fans and members down this year. But, we're going to use it, I guess, as motivation for next year and just come back into pre-season, train a little bit harder, and I'm sure we'll get some better results next year.
0: Billy, big news on a personal front during the week, a new 2-year deal to remain at the Broncos. Was that, you know, you've spoken openly about your love for the club, and was that an easy decision just to recommit there for the next couple of more years?
6: Yeah, for sure. They were pretty good from the get-go. They've always said they're pretty keen to keep me, and yeah, I mean, I was always going to stay here as long as they wanted me, and I was just glad I got that wrapped up before we went back down to Canberra. That's where I did my ACL last year, so I was getting a bit nervous for that game, but we got it all locked up and squared away, so yeah, it was good. I mean, I love this club. We still have a bright future. I know we're losing a few big-name players next year, but we've got some good ones coming in as well, so you know, we'll be thereabouts next year again, so can't wait for it.
0: Talk us through that. Like, you mentioned the fact that you did your ACL last time you went to Canberra. Does that play in your mind a little bit? How easy is that to put to the back burner? And during the game, are you, you know, once you get out there and make a tackle, is it all gone?
6: Yeah, I think you pretty much summed it up there. I was thinking about it a lot during the week, and especially because it was, I did it in a way where, you know, it wasn't a contact thing. It was a non-contact way. So it always makes you nervous. But yeah, once you get out there and you make your first tackle, you kind of forget all about that and you just worry about the game. So, but I had a lot of shades of last year, like we said, with the way we let him get in front and then come back. But yeah, I'm glad I got through injury free and we got the 2 points too.
0: One of the guys that were outstanding for you last night was your fullback, Hayes Perrin. What he's obviously been in and around first grade for a while now at various clubs. But what did you like of his game last night?
6: Yeah, he's very underrated, I think, Hayes. He unfortunately had a great preseason last year and unfortunately did his ACL and now I think our first trial, so he missed all of last year and he's been torn away. He's played a couple games with us this year and he's done really well when he's gotten the opportunity, and I got to spend some time in the back in Queensland Cup too when I was coming back through, and he was carving up there too, so we had a lot of confidence in him. He's obviously not Reece Walsh, but we don't want him to be Reece Walsh. We just want him to pretty much do what he did last night. He was really good under the high ball. He organised our defensive line really well and yeah, he came up with some big plays there towards the end.
1: I just want to go back to Michael Maguire for a sec, because after the Warriors towed you guys up last week, I think it was the first time, at least publicly, that Madges has called out the playing group for the way that the Broncos capitulated against the Warriors. And when a journalist asked a question about what have you got to play for the next 3 weeks, it was he that came in and said, we've got the Broncos jersey in our fans. It really was a bit of a call out. How does that affect the playing group? Clearly, you guys responded well with that performance last night. But what's the interaction between the players when that happens?
6: Yeah, it was probably well deserved, I think. You know, I know we haven't had a lot of wins this year, but we've honestly felt like we've given it a lot of effort and just hasn't seemed to go our way this year. But we felt like we've competed with a lot of teams and just a few lapses in concentration throughout the game, which has cost us. But yeah, that Warriors game, we just would. No good across the park, pretty much. After about 10 minutes, once they got a bit of a roll on, we were just very flat and very, very ordinary. And so I think it was well-deserved spray. And yeah, it obviously got the best out of us. We come out against Canberra. I thought we started really well. I thought they're obviously quite an aggressive team. And to be playing for Paps in his last game, I thought we matched it really well. And yeah, in fact, you know, it's crazy to see when Paddy went off, we still... we matched it with him and Abel scored 2 tries. So
1: yes.
6: I suppose, yeah, the mentality's there that, you know, when we're on, we can do it. It's just about doing that for longer periods in games.
1: Well, speaking of coaches, your old man's on the move. World Cup for the Kangaroos as coach and then heading to the UK for a few years to coach St Helens. He wasn't trying to poach you, was he?
6: Well, I'm sweating now. He was my way into the Aussie, into the Kangaroos team. So, not sure what I'm going to do now. So, but no, I'm happy for Kev. He's been pretty keen to get back into the coaching stuff. I thought he had a pretty good gig coaching the Kangaroos and doing the Fox Sports stuff, but he's pretty keen to go back full time. So, pretty happy for him. St Helens obviously a great club, and yeah, but he can go over there and enjoy the cold weather while I'm in sunny Brisbane.
1: Mate, being part of the Walters clan, you'd qualify for Swahili or something, wouldn't you?
6: I'm sure there's something there I can try and get in there, but it's all right. I probably need a full preseason anyway, so we'll say that. We'll say that. I'll tell him I'm unavailable if I want to do the full preseason.
2: Billy, look, I know you're still young and you're still signed another 2 years, but is coaching something that you'd like to do as well or no?
6: Not really, to be honest. I was probably on the fence through my career, but I think they're mad the way the amount of video they have to watch. I mean, I love rugby league, but not as much as they do, and the pressure they get, you know, when the teams are going well, it's all about the players, and when the teams are going bad, it's all about the coaches. So, no, I'll leave that to other people, I think. I love just watching rugby league.
2: Yeah, well said.
1: Well, we're doing a big game here today, Billy. South Sydney and the Warriors. Who do you like? You just played the Warriors, so maybe that's where your leaning is it?
6: Yeah, I'd say so. Warriors were pretty good last week. That is such a big physical pack, but they're so skillful as well. So they've just got threats all over the park. And, yeah, I think they're going to go pretty well this year if they can keep their players on the field. So, yeah, I'd probably have to back the Wires.
1: All right. We appreciate your time very much, Billy. Well played last night, mate. Enjoy the last couple of weeks of the season. And I hope your dad's not too disappointed that you've declared yourself unavailable for the World Cup.
6: Thanks, guys. Thanks for having me on.
1: See you, mate. Billy Walters, who, just like his brother and uncles, is a real character. And I tell you what, he can play. Like, that's a serious thing. How obvious it is, MC, how much Brisbane missed him when he was out for most of the year.
0: No doubt. And it's they just haven't had that creativity or that stable hand at nine. And, you know, he played his best footy last year. He was, he'd been a decent first grader throughout his career, but last year he went to another level where he was a massive contributor to a star side. And, you know, obviously had that heartache of the ACL, and was interested in hearing him speak around returning to Canberra and those mental demons that he fought during the week. But, yeah, he was outstanding last night.
1: The ABC Player of the Year from Louis last night, by the way. 3 points to Payne Haas, 2 points to Canberra hooker Owen Paddy, and 1 point to Canberra captain Joe Tarpany. Full-time in the NRLW, West Tigers have held on to defeat Newcastle by 27 points to 26. And Shaylee Bent, by the way, the outstanding second row for the West Tigers, we were getting to know her a few weeks ago on a Sunday afternoon. She scored the quickest try in NRLW history, came in the very first minute of the game. But, yeah, the West Tigers moved to third on the NRLW table, at least temporarily, ahead of the Brisbane Broncos. So well done to them. Around the grounds, we can update scores for you before we get onto the Dolphins' win last night. In the New South Wales Cup, Canterbury-Bankstown leading St George Illawarra by 40 points to 10, that game in the second half, while South Sydney and the Warriors are locked at 12 apiece. Jersey Flegg, we've got Parramatta leading Canberra 30 points to 20, that game in the second half. In the New South Wales Women's Rugby League, South Sydney has beaten St George, and the full-time score 32 points to 16, while the Central Coast Roosters have thrashed Canterbury-Bankstown in the end 52 points to 20. Queensland Women's Rugby League is underway. There's no score yet between the Brisbane Tigers and the Burleigh Bears. AFL, it's halftime, 55-54, Carlton leading Fremantle. And in the cricket test, you know how I said this game's as good as over, it'll be over, you know,
2: yep,
1: 10 minutes?
0: It will be over.
1: Quickly, it's true. Bangladesh bowled out for 64, Mitchell Stark 6 for 12. So Australia's going to bounce back and win this easy. Well, Australia's now 3 for 43. What the? What is happening in Mackay? Steve Jackson, what have you done to the pitch? Matt Renshaw out for 8, Travis Head 22, and Marnus Labuschagne's run of outs continues. He's gone for 4. So it's Steve Smith all bust again for the Australian team. 3 for 43 in reply to the first innings of Bangladesh, all out for 64. All right, the second game last night was at Lang Park in Brisbane, and Parramatta raced to a 10 points to nil lead. But the Dolphins did fight back. They've got, you know, point-scoring potential all over the place. And Jermaine Asako, by far and away the leading point scorer in the competition, he scored 2 tries.
7: Marshall King now feeds it to Nikarima. Passes laterally across the 20. This is the hot potato fin stuff where they look so dangerous. Farnworth two around him but got an offload away to the hammer. Passes to the right edge for Bostock. That time he does pass it and Asako does finish. That's what he should have done the first time. Jermaine Asako scores his second try.
1: One of his 2 tries was very dubious. As Jason Riles later said, the Parramatta coach, you know, there's more technology in the bunker than there was on a spaceship going to the moon. In 1969, they still get things wrong. It remains a frustration. But again, there were reminders, Louis, after the Dolphins conceded those 2 early tries, how potent they can be.
2: Yeah, absolutely. Look, the Dolphins don't worry me when they're down behind. When they're behind, they can always come back. They've got too many great players in that side. I was never concerned that they were going to lose that game last night. Always thought they were going to win. It was just a matter of when they sort of click into gear. But my only concern about the Dolphins is their starts. Their starts have been very slow, which is not good for a top four side in particular. Because when it comes to semi-final football, you give away a 14-point or a 16-point in semi-final football, that ain't easy to come back from. So I think they'll want to try and quickly fix that up over the next couple of weeks. But they are a red hot side. They're a side you don't want to be playing. I love the way that they go about their business, and it was a good win last night. It was dubious, but there was one pitcher that I did see of that one that we're talking about.
1: Side on,
2: that it looked like it was on, but I feel like he lost the ball before it. But yeah it's crazy. Look, I can understand Jason Rowell's frustration. How do we keep getting things wrong in the bunker? It feels like it's every week, every game.
1: Yes.
2: And it's driving me nuts.
1: Don't know. I find it impossible to defend. Just on the Dolphins, MC, what a huge game next Saturday, 5:30 at the Sydney Football Stadium against the Roosters.
0: Well, this is their opportunity to flex their genuine premiership muscle because, as Louis said, like, you sit there, you watch them, you want to have belief, but there is this lingering doubt around the Dolphins just because of...
1: Well, they've never played finals before.
0: Well, not yet, but even just the way they've played this year where they just switch off at times and concede these amount of points. And as Louis alluded to, you're not going to be able to do that against the Roosters or the Panthers or the Warriors, you know, other top four sides where you go, you can't have those consistent lapses. And whilst they've got that in their game, I don't see them as a genuine premiership threat. If they can eradicate that, then definitely, because they got the points in them.
1: So I was going to counter that by saying the Sydney Roosters have been renowned for that, playing great footy and then falling to pieces for 10 minutes. But that's something they've picked up on the last couple of months, isn't it?
0: Yeah, they're much improved. And that was the question mark around the Roosters was, you know, we were waiting for them to go to that extra gear. We're like, well, maybe they just don't have – maybe this is as good as it gets for the Roosters. But they've shown in the past couple of weeks that, no, they had that extra gear and they're starting to find it. Where the Dolphins, I'm still waiting for that. And if it does come and it comes next week, well, you know, they can give this competition a genuine shake.
1: So I think they've won, what, 4 in a row now, Louis? And I don't think we've seen them at their best.
2: We haven't.
1: That's a good sign, though, isn't it?
2: Yeah, it is, absolutely. We say this all the time. You need to win, not playing the best football. Semi-finals do get you up. When you know you're running out in front of that stadium, the place is packed, the game feels like it's a big game, your mentality's different. This time of year, you're trying to, you know, collect your wins and make sure you're getting there and you're in best shape possible, but you're not playing your best football. So they're doing some good things at the moment, the Dolphins. But look, I think when it's a big game, they run out in a packed stadium, they know what's on the line. They're a side you don't want to play. So I reckon they can get it right.
1: So they are on the table as it stands right now. And I know Cronulla play Gold Coast tomorrow, but the Sharks have dead set wet the bed in the last 2 weeks.
2: 2 weeks, yeah, absolutely. And they've got no Trindle tomorrow.
1: No. But they're now 4 points behind the Dolphins.
2: Yeah, that's crazy.
1: I mean, they've got 3 weeks left and Dolphins only have 2. But they're in a prime position to finish top 4. And if the semis was to start at 3:00, they would be playing Penrith in week 1, the Dolphins. And the other one would be Roosters hosting the Warriors.
2: That's interesting. That'd be cracking games.
1: And the eliminations would be Sharks against Cowboys.
0: It's a live ladder.
2: And that always
1: Knights happens. Against South.
0: Is this a live ladder?
1: No, it's the ladder.
0: The live ladder.
1: It's the ladder. It's not live or dead. It's just how it
2: as
1: is.
2: As it is right this second.
1: Correct. By the way, 3-2-1s last night. ABC Player of the Year from Billy Moore. 3 to Max Plath, continuing his great year. Speaking of which, 2 to Herbie Farnworth, the Dolphins centre, and 1 point to Dolphins winger Selwyn Cobbo. Dolphins 34, Parramatta 16. From the match review committee from last night's games, no suspensions. A fine for Brisbane lock and captain Patrick Carrigan for that high shot on Corey Horsburgh, and 3 fines from the game at Lang Park last night in Brisbane, with Herbie Farnworth fined for a dangerous throw on Alex Twiddle, that's a fine. Dangerous contact charge Tom Flegler for a tackle on Jack Williams, he's been fined, and Will Benson he fined for a high tackle on Herbie Farnworth. So 3 from the match review committee from that game, but no suspensions. Coming up in only about 15 minutes, it's Newcastle against Manly Warringah at Hunter Stadium. Just like here at Stadium Australia, it's a beautiful, beautiful day in the Hunter for Old Boys Day, a sellout, and should be fantastic. You'll hear it with Glenn Lauder, Matthew Elliott, and Bridget Murphy will be off there inside 10 minutes or so. How many points will the Roosters beat the Tigers by tomorrow? Louis, we're going to be at that game. We thought that last year, though, didn't we? And the Tigers beat them at the SFS.
2: Yeah, I can't see that happening.
1: Would you?
2: But it is a two-horse race, and every time we say we can't see it happen, it does. But if the Roosters play...
1: If I was to say 10 million to one, would you go overs or unders?
2: 10 million to one?
1: I'll go overs. Tigers.
2: I'll go the big bet.
1: Would you?
2: Yeah.
1: Tigers lose their best player, and the Roosters get back their most experienced supplier. Although I don't think Tedesco is playing, is he?
0: Find out momentarily.
1: Oh, we've got MC's Hammer Time coming up. And Michael did say to me, just in passing, as he arrived at the ground at around 3 minutes past two, that this could be the greatest ever, the greatest ever MC's Hammer Time. When I was young, I wrote to Rugby League Week and said I was an around-the-corner goal kicker and struggling. Billy Smith replied and said around the corner was no good and I should switch to toe-poking style. Oh, look, you can't get everything right. Billy got a lot right on the field. Jason Rolls gave it to the bunker. I agree the Asako try was no try. 0467920222. How many rugby league players suffered concussion so far this season? You keep asking that, John. We can't get an official answer for you. Afternoon, fellas. I've been a Raiders fan for over 15 years now. For so long, they had the nickname Raiders the Faders. Last year, they went away from that and could come back at the end of games. This year, they went straight back to it. What do you think it is? Fitness, psychological, very frustrating to watch, says Ruben.
2: I don't know if it's fitness. One of the fittest human beings that are out there at the moment, I was going to say, is Joe Tarpany. I think he's outstanding. Big, huge body, the way that he plays. They look fit. I think it's just, I reckon it's that time of year where they just haven't played their best football this year and they're sort of just switching off for a longer moment than usual. That's my opinion on it.
1: Yeah. Okay. 0467920222. Team, your interview with Billy Walters. He's a very good public speaker. That interview well presented. Thank you from Paul in Brisbane. Yeah, he's always good value, Billy. Greg says, being a Manly fan, the hatred of Newcastle stems back to the 90s. In saying that, you blokes have another prop pairing that played side by side in Origin and for Australia so well, but then batched each other in clubland like Spud and Chief. Ooh, how far back do you want to go? I've got an idea of Greg Dowling and Steve Roach. I know they didn't like each other, but they did play together for Australia, played against each other at State of Origin level. So I'll throw that one out there. There's got to be plenty over the years. Front rowers, especially back, you know, 1990s and before then, they all hated each other.
2: But you know what's funny? You go back to those rivalries and how good they were to watch.
1: Yeah.
2: Never get it anymore.
1: Regarding young players for the Dragons coming through the grades, as a young winger for Collegians, Tex Anderson, who has signed with the Dolphins. There were quite a few articles in the Illawarra Mercury about it, how the Steelers have lost another junior, from Pistol Pete. Gents listening from China, never miss it. Love the calls of every game over the whole weekend. Come on, South. Keep your 100% 2026 record intact. Let's play brilliantly, South, and win the game. Hi, Mum and Dad. Let's go Rabbitohs from Brony. Listening in China. That's good of you on the ABC Listen app.
2: We're doing it in China.
1: 0467920222. Brad from Taree says, why didn't the Swans team fly back to Sydney after their game? NRL teams would. Yeah, I'm not sure what time that finished.
0: I think curfew.
1: But I will congratulate the absolute imbeciles who schedule the Swans playing at the same time as the Roosters again tomorrow at the Sydney Football Stadium. It makes that area the most unpalatable, awful place to go and watch football. That place, like, dreading tomorrow. Again,
2: I got a solution for you on that, Andrew.
1: What's that?
0: Cogger Oval.
2: No, I'm thinking the boardroom.
1: The boardroom.
0: Border.
1: Mate, border. I hate calling games in the boardroom, but that sounds to me a lot better than going to Moore Park with two games on. That I think the Swans. The good thing is we're off air at 6:30, and the Swans jibber should finish at around 6:30. How good?
0: Swans
1: getting out of that car park. We should be out of there by about 8:30.
2: 11.
1: Now, the NRLW repeating full time, and it was a win for the West Tigers over Newcastle, 27-26. New South Wales Cup full time, Canterbury Bankstown 40, beat St George Illawarra 10, while the Warriors lead South Sydney 26-12. Jersey Fleet full time, Parramatta 30, defeated Canberra 20. Queensland Women's Premiership, Brisbane Tigers 8, Burley 0, that's first half. And in the cricket, we've got at tee, Australia 3-49, trailing by 15 runs. Bangladesh bowled out for only 64. It is time for MC's Hammer Time.
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9: Here's Michael Carayannis with MC's Hammer Time.
1: Well, you've talked this up, MC. Let's go. What are you starting with?
0: Well, let's start with James Tedesco, officially ruled out of tomorrow's game. He's got that ankle injury that he picked up against North Queensland a couple of weeks ago. They were saying it was only going to be a 1 week injury, but they're being conservative because they can, right? So I expect him to be fit next week. Cody Ramsey to come back in.
1: See, first item's one I broke to you earlier. All right, what else have we got?
0: Corey Horsburgh will formally be announced in the next 24 hours as a Perth Bear. 3-year deal worth around that $750,000 mark. So big deal for Corey, but you look at that front row pairing of Corey Horsburgh and Liam Henry, makes it a little bit more palatable for the Bears.
1: Not if Corey plays like he did last night. I've never seen him play like that before. I love Corey Horsburgh, but it was zero by fire. Zero by fire. All right, and
0: just finally, a bit of movement around the Parramatta Eels with their 5'8", Ronald Volkman. So they said to Ronald a couple of weeks ago, well, the offer wasn't there anymore, so they put an offer to Ronald's camp. Ronald's camp rejected that, and then it went off the table once Jerome Luai took up that deal. Well, they're back on the table now because of how well he's played, but that would have to force another player out. You know, they got Josh Papali in their ranks, whether or not they give him permission to look elsewhere or not. But Volkman's form has sort of forced their hand a little bit. Canterbury having to look at him as well. We talk around that halfback situation around the Bulldogs. Well, Volkman could be one that ends up at Belmore.
2: I think it's so dumb.
0: Which bit?
2: That part there with Volkman. Like, you've got one guy coming who's actually going pretty good, Volkman. And, you know, you could build something with him. And you got, obviously, Jerome Luai coming over for 12 months. I find it so bizarre. And they say, oh, we want to be successful. We want to be a long-term success. That doesn't look long-term success for me. Well, that's why you're looking for a shirt.
1: It's mixed messages, isn't it?
0: And yeah. I can tell you, his contract value is less than half. That's conservative of what they're paying Luai. Less than half.
2: Where's Lamont?
1: What's Luai costing Parramatta?
0: 700.
1: Next year. So they'll get Volkman for three to four.
0: Less.
1: Less than 300,000.
0: Less than 300. It's amazing that he hasn't been able to find a club at that value.
1: Because he is playing better this year than Jerome Luai is.
0: Easily.
1: Does anyone argue? No.
2: No.
1: Yeah, very, very, very, very, very weird. But unlike your segment, that was wonderful, Michael. You done or you got more?
0: Done.
1: Okay. That's MC's Hammer Time for this Saturday afternoon. We're a couple of minutes away from heading to Hunter Stadium in Newcastle. It's the Newcastle Knights against Manly Warringah Seagulls. Will the Perth Bears be playing some games at North Sydney Oval? Can't wait for them to play, says Anthony at Queanbeyan. No, they won't be, Anthony. North Sydney Oval, as beautiful as it is, they're not playing any premiership games. They might play a trial there. Right?
0: But they'll play one game in Sydney.
1: Yeah, but not at North Sydney Oval. It is not up to hosting an NRL game. It doesn't have corporate facilities, places to eat, broadcasting. It's got nothing apart from being very picturesque.
0: And you just don't want to go up the stairs.
1: And it's got the Tower of Terror. But no, they can't possibly host NRL in 2027. Keep hearing about youngsters up and coming at Para, but lack of signings has us fighting for the spoon next year, reckons Mitch, who is a Para fan. Boys, to answer the question whether the Swans not flying back to Sydney after the game, they would have arrived outside the airport's curfew. Thank you, John, for that information. Gents, who I love the show. Who pays the fines for players after the tribunal? Individuals or the club, says Steve from Inverell. It's players have to fork it out.
2: Comes out of their contract.
1: Yeah.
0: Yeah, players.
1: And the reason the bunker gets it wrong is because it creates headlines. Every 50-50 call goes the most controversial way. They couldn't stuff it up anymore if they tried, from Max. Listen last week in Mongolia, but home now. Go the Bunny, says Michael from the Shire. Thank you, Michael. Welcome home. Wonder how many listeners we have right now, for example, tuning into MC's Hammer Time in Mongolia. Over or under one?
0: The day before my wedding.
2: Under.
0: I know we don't have time. The day before my wedding, someone ran into Clara from Mongolia. She goes, oh, here's his Mongolian license. What are we going to do with this? Anyway, back to you.
1: Good story. All right. Manly or Newcastle?
0: Newcastle.
2: Newcastle.
1: Yeah, Newcastle for me as well. All right, we'll be back at halftime to preview our game. South Sydney and the Warriors here at Stadium Australia. All quiet at the moment, but it won't be at Hunter Stadium. Let's head there now. Knights and Seagulls. Glenn Lauder, good afternoon.
8: Yeah, it certainly isn't, Andrew. Good afternoon to you and good afternoon to anyone listening from Ulaanbaatar as well. As not a cloud in the sky here at Hunter Stadium for Old Boys Day. A lot of them being presented with their player caps as well. The red and blue baggy caps, the cricket-style ones, getting them for their individual numbers here at the Newcastle Knights for their first-grade debuts, and all wearing Old Boys hoodies as well. There's best part of 100, if not more, who are lining a really long guard of honour for the Newcastle Knights to make their way out. I saw Mark Glanville, Billy Peden, Stephen Crowe down there as well, and great to see Daniel Saifidi as well coming back to Newcastle after that medical retirement, unfortunately for him, at the Dolphins. But there is a huge amount of Old Boys here. They love this club. The Hunter loves this club. And, of course, they're flying at the moment as well. So why wouldn't they get behind their team? Three wins in a row, sitting in sixth place, can go level with Cronulla in fifth place, up against a Manly side who hasn't won in its last six.
3: and on the back of a really deep injury crisis at Manly Ringer as well. But there's a big rivalry between these two teams, so you would have to think that if Manly can get up for anything, it could be a trip to Newcastle. Bridget Murphy is soaking up all the atmosphere on the sideline. We'll get down to Bridge in just a few moments, but Matthew Elliott is alongside me in commentary. Matthew, a very good afternoon to you. I know you're looking forward to catching up with a few of the boys that you've coached or you've played against, or your very long rugby league career that you've come across over the years. But obviously, old boys days at any club always bring out the best in the players. They want to do it for everyone who's made the club what it is. And certainly this Newcastle team at the moment are showing that they're more than capable of living up to the honours of the past.
4: What I'd have to say about the Newcastle old boys, and I have a lot of respect and admiration for them, they show up regardless. Mm. You know, and as you said, there's probably closer to 200 than 100 players out there, and they always do it really well. I know there's a lot of local players, yep. But yeah, I just think that's an indication of why we see the fans show up, even when the team's not doing well, where their past players are all present, and it's such a thing that I really admire. There's no doubt about that.
3: Yeah, it's really important to keep those people who may not be involved in the game still connected to the club as well. And we know there's a lot more around welfare as well when it comes to former players who may not have had the excesses that the players these days do.
4: Yeah, for sure. And I have no doubt that the local sports drinks facilities will be definitely getting a good test this evening, because there's some elite athletes down there.
3: Yes, I'm sure there are. And in terms of this Newcastle team currently, you know, obviously Dylan Brown's out for the season, but Sandon Smith has come in and done a really good job in the halves. Young Fletcher Sharp is a wonderful footballer as well. Kalen Ponga, the addition that he brings to this side is almost an extra half. I mean, this Newcastle side is really impressive at the moment. Do you expect them to do the job this afternoon, as I just mentioned, against a Manly side that is pretty heavily down on troops and probably down on confidence as well?
4: Yeah, as much as I don't like agreeing with Andrew and Louis and MC, I think they do get it done tonight. And I really like their spine at the moment. You know, I just think Sharp and Sandon Smith in the halves in particular, Kalen Ponga, everyone knows about him, and Phoenix Crossland brings really good stability. But the combination of the six and seven, I just think sits perfectly.
3: All right, well, we can see the Knights out there on the field. I remember the old days of the Newcastle International Sports Centre with the Knight running around after every game. Bridget Murphy is down on the touchline. Bridge, this is what Newcastle lives for.
10: I feel like I'm 6 years old again watching the horse come out. I was not expecting that. That's incredible. But hello, boys. Welcome to Newcastle. Yes, Old Boys Day, very important day on the calendar. And Maddie, your estimate was a bit closer. There's 180 plus here, is what I was told by Knight staff, lining the guard of honour for the boys about to run out.
3: Yeah, the Gidley boys out there as well, Maddie and Kurt, and yeah, good to see.
4: 180 plus on the field.
3: Yes, and there's probably more around about. Haven't got away from the sport drink facilities, Matthew.
4: Well, you know, the lifts are very slow here.
3: Bridge just reminded me of the old days at Newcastle International Sports Stadium. One thing I don't miss is the old commentary box where you had to walk over a plank into a shipping container that was hanging over the top of the grandstand.
4: Oh, don't start me. I used to have to go into the dressing sheds, and they were not pleasant, I can tell you that.
3: Brick and concrete and freezing cold.
4: Yeah, about 2 centimetres of water or inches of water back in the day.
3: Indeed. Yeah, big crowd here at Hunter Stadium, almost a full house, really getting behind their side on a wonderful, almost spring afternoon here in the Hunter. And the Newcastle Knights coming off that win over the Gold Coast last week. They did it against Canberra the week before in the nation's capital, and that win over Brisbane. You can hear the Manly fans come out because of the booing. Tom Trbojevic is back in this Manly side, leads the side out alongside his co-captain and brother, Jake Trbojevic. Tom is the fullback, Jason Saab, Lehi Hopewadi, the wingers, Tolu Kola, Ruben Garrick, the centres. Clayton Falolo goes into 5'8 for the first time in his senior career alongside Jamal Fogarty at halfback. Simi Laiafi and Nathan Brown are the front rowers. Brandon Wakeham is the hooker. Hamole Olakuatu and Ben Trbojevic are the second rowers. Jake is the lock forward, and the bench is made up of Jake Simkin, Nick Lenaz, Corey Whittell, Caleb Naval, Josh Folletti, and Fletcher Baker. Of course, Kieran Foran is their coach, and they are wearing their 70s-inspired white jersey with the maroon hoops, maroon shorts, and white socks. And now the Newcastle Knights are walking slowly via Kalen Ponga through this 180-player guard of honour A wonderful scene here at Hunter Stadium. High fives through all the boys. Kalen Ponga, the fullback and captain. Dom Young, Greg Marju, the wingers. Fletcher Hunt, Bradman Best are in the centres, with Best coming back from that hamstring injury. The halves are Fletcher Sharp and Sandon Smith. The front row is number 10, Trey Mooney, number 15, Cody Hopwood, and the hooker, Phoenix Crossland, number 9. Jermaine McEwen, Tyson Frizzell in the second row. Matt Croker is the lock forward. The bench is made up of number 8, Jacob Saifidi, on return from injury. Harrison Graham, Lachlan Crouch, Thomas Cant, Toby Winter in 19, and Elijah Salesa Leamuana in jumper number 22. Justin Holbrook is the coach of the Newcastle Knights team. Of course, was coaching Kieran Foran in his final year in the Gold Coast. Kieran Foran's first year at the Titans back in 2023. Kieran Foran has a good record against Newcastle as well. 10 from 16 as a player against the Knights, and 6 from 8 wearing maroon and white. So just a little while to get all these old boys off the field. I reckon some of them would have liked to take the first hit up, but they are making their way back up the tunnel now, all smiles and waving to the crowd as well. Wonderful to see. White Raymond is wearing all yellow in charge. Dave Munro, Damian Brady are the touch judges, and Adam G is in the bunker as we underway, and Simi Laiafi takes the first hit up off the back fence at the Newcastle Showground end of Hunter Stadium. The trotting track in behind Manly, and Newcastle defending the southern end, the hockey stadium end here at Hunter Stadium. The Sea Eagles have it 20 away from their own goal line as Olakau'atu gets up and plays the ball. They come short right-hand side. Reuben Garrick is met by 4 or 5 Newcastle players. Frizzell involved, so too Fletcher Sharp. He's brought to ground 10 away from the western touchline, 30 away from his goal line. They're spinning it left now, and a first test for that hamstring of Tom Trbojevic. He takes the tackle 33 away from his own line, and he plays the ball as they come one off the ruck right-hand side for Nathan Brown to take it up to within 8 metres of the halfway line. Starting for the first time this season, Nathan Brown. Game 1 to 99, 199 for Nathan Brown. The kick goes up from Fogarty. It's taken by Kalen Ponga, and then he sends Dom Young into a wall of Manly players, including Ben and Jake Trbojevic. He plays the ball 22 away from his own line, and then one off the ruck left-hand side. They go for Marju, 25 away in centre field from his own goal line. Newcastle getting 6 again as well. So another full set here. They can start at 31 away from their own goal line. Bradman Best gets up and plays the ball 15 in from the western touchline. Good contact there on Tyson Frizzell. He takes the contact and a couple of post-contact metres before playing the ball 9 short of halfway. Right-hand side they go. Gets through the hands of Croker, Ponga. On it goes to Fletcher Hunt. And now finally, Dom Young is 9 metres inside the eastern touchline. Manly maybe hanging on a little too long there. Tolu Kola had to get off a little quicker than he did. But just in time not to give away another set restart. Croker's caught with the ball 2 inside Manly's territory, and Crossland out of dummy half comes to the left now. Ponga gets it through the hands to Sharp. Now Best, some space here, but it's closed down pretty quickly by Reuben Garrick, and on the last, Best plays it 30 away from Manly's line. First receiver, Fletcher Sharp, puts the high kick up in the air. Turbo comes forward, takes it, and then it's a strong tackle, allowing Tom Trbojevic to play the ball 7 away from his own goal line. Just over 2 gone, no score, Newcastle Manly.
4: Yeah, so no mucking around with the collision early in this game. As we see Manly shift the ball to their left-hand side again. What I would say is Tom Trbojevic, you can just see he's just a little cautious in really hitting the nos.
3: Now the one-handed offload from Lehi Hopewadi sends Falolo through the backfield. He's passed Ponga one-on-one. Geez, not many players burn Kalen Ponga like that. And Falolo races away and scores the try. 2.5 minutes gone. Manly have done a Newcastle to Newcastle. That's something you expect to see the Knights do in their own half. What about the one-handed carry and flick pass from Lehi Hopewadi and Falolo, the way he burns Kalen Ponga. Incredible. Manly 4, Newcastle 0. It's a mile forward, the flick pass, by the way. But it doesn't matter because they can't bring it back. Kick to come with 3 gone.
4: Yeah, but what I would say, I talked about the collision and definitely Newcastle. And this can happen with teams that know they're in the semis. They haven't come out with full intent, and Hopewadi definitely took advantage of it, but yeah, it was a nice pass. It was like a quarterback to a running back.
3: It certainly was. It was downtown Bridge. That pass was pretty much right in front of you, screaming at the touch judge.
10: Yeah, the fans here not happy, the home fans, with that one. But hey, well, that one's been awarded. A really strong start from Manly. And, you know, Matt, you said Turbo not hitting the NOS, but the rest of the players on the Manly side definitely are. It'd be good to see, though, him get into it a little bit. You can see that he is directing play around the back, but great to see him back out there.
3: Yeah, Clayton Falolo has played at fullback. He's played at centre, and he's got a try early on at 5-8, although that was more like a fullback running straight through the middle there from Clayton Falolo. So the Seagulls leading 4-0 with 4 minutes gone.
4: The extension of that is that was straight through the middle of the ruck, though. But yeah, look, the pass, you know, it didn't need it before. It was poorly executed, but that was straight through the middle of the ruck of the Knights.
3: Fogarty 8 metres in from the eastern touchline, 22 out. He steadies himself with Newcastle fans putting him off behind him. He moves in and hits this one beautifully. The touch judges barely move. The flags go up. Manly 6 leading Newcastle 0. Around the grounds in New South Wales Cup, second half, Warriors leading South Sydney 26-12. In Jersey Flegg, it is Parramatta leading the Raiders. In fact, that's full-time, 30-20. Parramatta defeating Canberra. First half, Queensland Women's Premiership. The Tigers leading the Bears 8-0. That's Brisbane Tigers versus Burley Bears. In AFL third quarter, Carlton leading Fremantle 79-56. And it's tea in the cricket. Australia winning the toss and bowling first, dismissing Bangladesh for just 64. Australia 3-49 in their first innings. AFL Women's second quarter, Western Bulldogs leading Richmond 33-17 and Gold Coast leading West Coast 27. 0467 920 222 if you want to get in touch as well on NRL Saturday here on ABC Sport with Bridget Murphy, Matthew Elliott. I'm Glenn Lauder as Manly have the Parramatta defeating Canberra. First half, Queensland Women's Premiership. The Tigers leading the Bears 8-0. That's Brisbane Tigers versus Burley Bears. In AFL third quarter, Carlton leading Fremantle 79-56. And it's tea in the cricket. Australia winning the toss and bowling first, dismissing Bangladesh for just 64. Australia 3-49 in their first innings. AFL Women's second quarter, Western Bulldogs leading Richmond 33-17 and Gold Coast leading West Coast 27. 0467 920 222 if you want to get in touch as well on NRL Saturday.

0: Djokovic will play it 15 short of the halfway line, where they come back open side right. Goes through the hands of Fogarty. Long ball over the top to Ruben Garrick. They're trying to isolate Greg Marju here, but Bradman Best comes across and helps out. And they bring Garrick down 5 metres inside Newcastle territory. Playing the ball, one off the ruck, left-hand side, Olakau'atu. He takes it up towards the 30-metre line. The wrecking ball, right edge back rower for Manly. Slow to get up, and it was more his fault than Newcastle's. Final play. They go to the left-hand side. Falolo puts a big spiralling kick up. Decent-looking kick. It's taken comfortably by Ponga. You wouldn't expect anything less. And he's tackled 5 away from his own goal line. Manly 6, Newcastle 0, 5.5 gone.
1: Well, we talked about the inadequacies of the Manly middles in attack. So what they've done is they've recognised that. They're just shifting the ball all the time and testing the Knights' edge defence, and they're having a lot of success with it early, Dan.
0: Yeah, Fletcher Hunt has taken now 17 metres away. It is interesting, isn't it, the way that Manly are attacking these edges of Newcastle. And when you look at Manly coming back through Tom Trbojevic, well, Bradman Best is only coming back with injury as well. This time Newcastle spread it wide and they can't come up with it. Fletcher Hunt throws it to Dom Young. It goes forward off the big Englishman. And now they haven't executed as well as they'd like to there, Newcastle. The error 10 short of the halfway line. Manly will get the scrum feed about 10 inside Newcastle territory. They lead 6 points to nil, the Sea Eagles, after 6 minutes. Touchline, Bridget Murphy.
2: Yeah, it was an absolute rib rattler of a tackle on Fletcher Hunt there, and he lost the ball to go forward to Dominic Young, who then touched it. So unfortunate mistake there from the Newcastle Knights when they seem to have a little bit of momentum out the back of that set.
0: Thank you, Dion. I hate Manly from 1978 since they raided West, says this text message. Thank you to David in Rutherford as well. Newcastle are well coached too, says this text here. Indeed, he's done a great job, Justin Holbrook, this year. Manly win the scrum. They go to the right-hand side. They play it 37 away from Newcastle's line. Once again, they spread it. Here's Ruben Garrick on the right-hand side. And Garrick takes the tackle 20 away from Newcastle's line. 8 in from the western touchline. Saar waiting at dummy half. Left-hand side, Fogarty through their hands. It goes on now, and they can continue to keep it alive. Nathan Brown. Finally, Falolo takes the tackle, 20 away from Newcastle's line. Getting up and playing ball in the centre of the park slowly is Falolo. He's saying that there might have been some contact. Is he grabbing his arm there, Falolo? He's going to get up now. He was hoping for the high shot, but it wasn't forthcoming. 12 away from the line centre field. Manly play it through Brown. Wakeham dummy half, right-hand side, Fogarty. Here's Tom Trbojevic to Jason Saab, and Jason Saab sees the defence close quickly on him. He takes the tackle 5 away from Newcastle's line. Final play for Manly. They lead 6-0. Here's Fogarty kicking across field from right to left. Chasers are coming through, but it's taken well by Fletcher Hunt. Just inside the field of play, and then he's pushed into the in goal. He can't do much about it because as he came down, there were Manly players everywhere ready to swarm on him and force the goal line dropout. So Newcastle will have to do it again from their own end. They're trailing 6 points to nil after 8 minutes, Matthew.
1: I want to reinforce one point that I've made there, and this is a great take, by the way, but I haven't got and one hit from Newcastle. They're just not quite present today. They've come out expecting the win like we expected them to.
0: Haven't we seen it a few times the last few weeks? Now, Dom Young has been taken out here without the ball, and Newcastle are going to get a penalty. They're also saying that a Manly player might have been in an offside position as the ball was knocked forward by Manly. But I thought the penalty could have gone to Dom Young anyway for being taken out. So it is because Manly have dropped the ball in the contest, and then there's the accidental offside in front. So I reckon Tolu Tola has whacked Dom Young off the ball, but it's Falolo who loses it forward. Awaken picks it up in front of him. Now we're going to have an HIA here. This is Falolo. This is for the high shot that Falolo wanted on Jermaine McEwen. They showed a replay, and Jermaine McEwen comes over the top, and I think there might have been a bit of contact there. Manly didn't get the penalty, and now they lose their 5-8 with Jake Simpkin coming onto the field, Matthew.
1: Yeah, and you've got to be cautious when you do that go down, but you're right. If they looked at, that is fair contact to the head, so I'm surprised he's not been put on report, to be honest.
0: Touchline, Bridget Murphy.
2: In that contact on Clayton Falolo, he immediately, when he got up from that tackle, he was very spacey on the leg, and he's got quite a heavy bleeding nose at the moment, so I'll get the latest from the HIA officials in a moment.
0: Well, I guess Manly will be hoping that it is just a bloody nose or a broken nose and not something that'll keep him out for the rest of the 80 minutes, because we spoke about it in the pregame. No Luke Brooks, no Joey Walsh, and Their third choice 5-8 has gone off after 8.5 minutes here, with Manly leading 6-0. And it was that man who scored the try. Here's Kalen Ponga trying to isolate Manly's right edge defence. He takes the tackle, 10 inside the Sea Eagles territory. They play the ball 5 in from the Western touchline and come open side right, changing direction on a strong run and then

0: Taking the tackle, 13 inside Manly's territory is Hopwood. Right-hand side, Smith takes it to the line, gets it away to Sharp. Numbers here, Fletcher Hunt dummies and goes through. Oh, that is a beautiful sell from Fletcher Hunt. He could sell ice to Eskimos with that dummy. He goes through the gap and he scores 8 metres in from the eastern touchline. He had Dom Young on his outside, and the way that he throws that ball, every Manly player went straight to Dom Young, and Fletcher Hunt said, thanks very much. 6 points to four, Manly lead Newcastle, kick to come, and just under 10 gone.
1: Yeah, Sandon Smith's probably the origin of that. He really digs into the line, does a really good job, and wow. You just got to put that down to pure speed. He saw the space. It was a well-executed play to get in there, but there was nothing flash, and Tommy Trbojevic had come across and over-adjusted because they were short on their left-hand side. And yeah, see you later. Straight over the try line, untouched.
0: Lehigh Hopewadi's going home with a used car after coming into Fletcher Hunt there, the way he was sold. Touchline, Bridget Murphy.
2: Well, it's incredible to think that Fletcher Hunt is starting today because Dane Gagai is not available. You think of what he can do and what we see out here. To think that he wouldn't be starting is wild, but what an incredible young player. Did just hear, though, from HIA officials, it is a Category 2 head knock, an assessment for Clayton Falolo from the Manly Seagulls.
0: Yeah, good news then for the Seagulls. Hopefully he'll be back in 15 minutes time, and 0467 920 222. Go Knights, listening in Mossvale after working at the game here where Albion Park defeated Southern Highlands 46-0. Thank you, Luke, for your text message. Stephen from Engadine, thank you for your text. Thank you, Sam, as well. Mad Dog, you explain NOS to the non-redheads, Matthew.
1: NOS to the non-redheads.
0: Oh, I don't know why it's redheads that don't know. Touchline, Sandon Smith adds the extras.
1: It's nitrous oxide. And that's, you know, what's... I was a drag race driver, you know, and we won't go into that because I used to drive really fast in cars with wheels.
0: Just in a straight line.
1: And all that sort of stuff.
0: Straight line.
1: With big engines.
0: Yes.
1: I know a lot about cars. A real lot about cars.
0: Thank you for your text message. Matty, yes, you were a coach and a school teacher. Something jogged my memory with you. You were on the ABC back then. No, Matthew, you weren't doing radio while you were coaching and teaching, surely.
1: No.
0: Yes. Thank you for your text message, though. I appreciate it. 0467 920 222. We are back underway. Newcastle are back level. 6 points apiece. Great kick from Sandon Smith. And now Newcastle play the ball through Trey Mooney, about 12 away from the line. They go one off the ruck, right-hand side. Marju has it 20 centre field. Oh, was he hobbling as he got up and played the ball there, Marju? Good space out the back, right-hand side. They've thrown at Ponga in open space. He's got Tom Trbojevic in front of him. He's got Young to the right of him. Young has to cut back in field. Manly's chase is a good one. Their defence recovers somehow. And Dom Young's brought to ground 10 away from Manly's line. But the Seagulls have to resettle here defensively. That's not a great pass across the field. Newcastle lose a bit of momentum. Bradman Best picks it up. This might just allow Manly to get their goal line defence set. And now Best loses the ball as he gets up to play. But there was a hand in there. Nathan Brown's hand was in there. He's blowing up. Wyatt Raymond's blown the penalty, and Newcastle, 10 away from Manly's goal line. We'll have a full set here. 12 minutes gone, 6-all. Manly might challenge
3: Captain
0: this one.
3: Captain Sullins, too. On-field ruling is hand in ruck interference. They believe they don't.
0: So you, Matthew?
1: Well, I believe they do, and Brandon Wakeham defending on that left-hand side as a half has been exploited massively in the last 2 minutes and allows that try.
0: I mean, at the very least, Nathan Brown is probably hanging on too long. The hand goes on the ball there, doesn't it? Oh, no, he's just trying to get up and play the ball. I think that might be a loose carry from Bradman Best. Manly might have a case here. Bridget Murphy,
1: a front rower, wins a challenge.
0: Winning a
4: the
0: challenge.
4: Tackle is complete. Nathan Hand's left hand comes across the ball, post the tackle. This causes ruck interference.
0: So
4: the challenge is unsuccessful.
0: Challenge is unsuccessful. There's not much in that, Bridge. Touchline.
2: Yeah, that was razor thin. I actually thought that should have gone against the Knights, and you know, that'd be reversed. So the Knights, I think, very lucky to have this opportunity so close to their try line.
0: Manly without a challenge now for the next, almost 70 minutes of this game, 68 minutes still to go and no challenge. And that one was really close. Newcastle, 7 away from the line. Crossland dummy half, right-hand side, Sharp. Smith, dummies, gets it away to Ponga. Ponga bounces away, but he can't get past Brandon Wakeham, who comes across over the top and brings Ponga to ground, 10 away from the goal line. Ponga's slow to get to his feet as well. Newcastle fans will be worried, but he's okay now. Sandon Smith, left-hand side, Hopwood gets whacked. by Laiafi, 10 away from the goal line centre field. Good tackle by the Manly front rower. Left-hand side, Sandon Smith. It goes behind Fletcher Sharp, and then he's hit in a really strong tackle by Jason Saab. Sharp gets up and plays the ball for Smith. They go right-hand side for Crossland. On it goes to Trey Mooney. He tries to find a way through, but he's tackled. 8 away from the goal line centre field. Final play, Newcastle. Crossland comes right out of dummy half for Sandon Smith. Takes it to the line. Quick hands from Ponga to Young, back to Ponga, and Ponga spills it over the line. Manly will pick it up in the in goal, and it's going to be a Manly changeover, 10 away from the line. Oh, Newcastle was so close to a second try there. Good link-up play between Ponga and Young, back to Ponga, but perhaps their hands were a little too quick for their own good, Matthew.
1: Yeah, they were a little bit. Yeah, Carlton Ponga couldn't quite regain it, but I tell you what, that Manly left-hand defensive unit is leaking like a sieve.
0: So Clayton Fa'alolo, of course, that 15 minutes for the Cat 2 HIA. Just looking down on the bench there, I can't see him at the moment, so we'll wait and see how he goes when he comes back out of the tunnel. But Manly have the ball 30 away from their own goal line. They come to the right for Hamole Olakau'atu to take it up to within 9 of the halfway line. Only about 4 in from the western touchline. Fogarty dummy half. Left-hand side, Jason Saab, strong run, one off the ruck. Takes the tackle on halfway. 15 in from the western touchline, final play. Simkin dummy half. Now Fogarty's turn to put a high spiralling kick up to Dom Young. He takes it sort of with a little bit of a fumble, but he regathers comfortably enough and then takes the tackle 35 away from his own goal line. The Knights fans getting behind their team here. Fletcher Hunt gets whacked in a strong tackle. Manly really is muscling up in defence. When they make tackles, they're strong ones, as Newcastle come one off the ruck left-hand side. And Jermaine McEwen takes the tackle to inside Manly territory. The Knights, you'd have to say, winning the arm wrestle at the moment. It's 6 all, 15 gone. And the Knights coming left inside Manly's territory through Ponga to Best. Here's Bradman Best, and he goes towards the touchline. So he has to get the pass back in. It bounces straight into Ponga's arms. Ponga's still going, and Ponga's brought to ground now finally by Nathan Brown. 20 away from the line. Here's Crossland. Left-hand side, Sharp puts a little grabber in. Tom Trbojevic was hoping it'd go dead. Marju dives underneath the Manly captain and fullback. Gets his hand on it for his 22nd try of the season. Equals his career best for a season, Greg Marju. And Newcastle lead 10 points to 6 with a kick to come. 15 minutes to go. Tom Trbojevic just perhaps a little too slow to deal with that one, Matthew.
1: Well, they go down the short side, and Tom's heading the open there. And again, what a really well-balanced kick there. I thought it was going too long there off Fletcher Sharp's foot, but Marju's chase was just perfect. And Tom probably could have got his foot out there, thought he'd escorted over the try line. Does he get it down, Glenn?
0: Yeah, that's going to be the question, isn't it? The grounding. On live, I thought it was okay. And Turbo, I think, just had to make up a bit too much ground. Yeah, that's a grounding. That's a TRY. And Tom Trbojevic, I think, was like you, thinking, oh, off the boot. That looks like it's going over the dead ball line. But it sat up beautifully. Bridget Murphy, the Knights lead.
2: Yes, absolutely. And it's fantastic to see the partnership of Greg Marzio and Bradman Best back together on the left edge for the Newcastle Knights. Of course, Bradman out for a little while with injury, back today. Great to see him back in the red and blue.
0: Matthew, you were going to say?
1: Does that have a message from the bunker straight away? Does the bunker go, try confirm, and the horse comes flying out?
0: It brings out a notepad.
1: A notepad?
0: Yeah.
1: What's that?
0: To answer your question, Matthew, nay, it doesn't.
1: And that's good afternoon from me.
0: That's why I'm not in comedy. Sandon Smith is almost a metre inside the western touchline. Bridget Murphy doing her best Johnny Gibbs / whispering Ted Lowe impersonation, so we don't put Sandon Smith off from the kick. Moves in and hits this one, and it doesn't make the distance. So left-hand side, Sandon Smith is 1 from 2, and Manly are trailing now 10 points to 6. Around the grounds in the NRLW, the Raiders leading the Bulldogs 6-0. New South Wales Cup first half, North Sydney leading Newtown 8-6. In New South Wales Women's Premiership, Penrith leading Illawarra 10-0. Queensland Women's Premiership, Brisbane Tigers leading Burleigh Bears 12-6. Northern Pride leading Central Queensland Capras 8-0. And the Devils and the Jets just getting underway, nil all in that game. Third quarter, AFL, Carlton 80 leading Fremantle 64. AFLW, second quarter, Western Bulldogs leading Richmond 34-17 and Gold Coast leading West Coast 47-9. Third session in the cricket this afternoon. Australia 3 for 54 after dismissing Bangladesh for just 64. Newcastle have the ball 20 away from their own goal line through Bradman Best, advances it to the 30. And he'll play the ball. I beg your pardon, that's Trey Mooney getting up and playing the ball. And now Crossland, one off the ruck, right-hand side. Newcastle, all of a sudden, only 10 short of the halfway line after scoring their second try of the afternoon. Getting up and playing it is the try scorer, Marju. One off the ruck, right-hand side for the final play. Four short of halfway, Hopwood plays it. Dummy half, Crossland. Right-hand side, Sandon Smith. He got heavy contact as he was getting the kick away, but Wyatt Raymond's happy that it was incidental and... at about the same time as he got the kick away as well. So all good there, and Tom Trbojevic will play it 20 away from the line. One off the ruck, left-hand side they go for Hopewadi. He's 25 away from the line and 15 in from the eastern touchline as Manly through Kohler. A good strong run from Tolu Kohler there to within 14 of halfway centre field. Simkin, dummy half. Here's Nathan Brown going on a strong carry. He's five short of the halfway line in centre field. Simkin coming left out of dummy half, a few steps, and then sees Ben Trbojevic over his left shoulder. So Ben takes it to the 40-metre line. He's 10 inside Newcastle territory. Manly trailing 10 points to 6. It's the final play, so Fogarty goes to the skies. Ponga is coming across in the bright Saturday afternoon sunshine to take it about three out from his own goal line and then return it towards Olakau'atu, where he's brought to ground 11 away from his own line in centre field. Newcastle 10, Manly 6, 18 gone.
1: Yeah, another really good yardage set there by Manly. So in attack, they're looking quite dangerous and they've got so much speed. If they get some second fire, they're certainly going to test this Newcastle team. But defensively, they're having a lot of trouble on their edges against Newcastle.
0: Thank you. Dwayne and the boys on the riverbank at Louth, loving the call. Appreciate that. 0467 920 222. Sandon Smith goes right. Gets to Ponga on it, goes to Dom Young. Was Ponga taken after he passed? He was. I thought it might have been, and Wyatt Raymond agrees. Ponga got the pass away to Dom Young, and then he took a really heavy contact and went to ground. It was Lehi Hopewadi who gives the penalty away, and Newcastle will be able to find touch from 30 out from their own goal line. And they lead 10 points to 6 with 18 and a half gone.
1: Yeah, an unnecessary penalty there from Hopewadi. But what we have seen with Dom Young and the combination with Kalen Ponga does follow him up the inside quite a fair bit. And he had the pass available as well.
0: So they find touch right on the halfway line here, the Newcastle Knights. And they'll be able to try to add more pressure here as Caleb Navar looks like he's getting ready to come on for the Manly side. ACL in February in pre-season. Hasn't played at all in 2026, so wonderful to see him making his way back into the NRL after such a serious injury. Now Tyson Frizzell bounces off a couple of Manly defenders and he goes back into the infield. He takes the tackle finally, wins six again for his side, 30 away from the line. So Manly are their own worst enemies at the moment. A penalty and then a six again has Newcastle only 10 metres away from Manly's line. Getting up and playing it is Mooney, 20 in from the western touchline. Smith's at first receiver, goes right for Sharp. On it goes Ponga and Hunt. They've got numbers. Surely that's good tackle there over on the far side by Kohler, and gets up and plays the ball. Hunt only about a metre in from the eastern touchline. Bit of a wasted play there as they try to go out at dummy half, but tackled exactly where he was previously was Jermaine McEwen. Now they come left. Here's cross out. Oh, Ponga loses it cold. He had Fogarty coming up on him quickly, but Ponga just had a little bit of a look at the line and he loses the ball. That's not something you expect from Kalen Ponga, and Manly get the scrum feed. 17 away from their own goal line, trailing 10 points to 6 with a quarter of the game gone, Matthew.
1: Yeah, Kalen Ponga overplayed his hand there. They certainly had a great shape there out on their left-hand side. And he knew if he got that pass away, there would have been some real space and opportunity there, but he needed to take the hit then.
0: Wiener Mike, thanks for the pro Newcastle call. Laugh at a head knock and bloody nose and him playing for a penalty and he's off the field. Please lift your game. Well, we were saying he should have had a penalty. I don't know what you're... Sorry, Wiener, if there was any confusion there. We were saying that Clayton Farlolo should have got a penalty and that he is off the field. And hopefully for Manly, it is only a blood nose and he can come back onto the field. Bridget Murphy has elocuted that it is a cat too, so he has a big chance of coming back. As Caleb Navale, thanks for your text message, 0467 920 222. Navale is on the field for the first time in 2026. Here's Ben Trbojevic, one-handed offload to Simkin. Gets it away to Wakeham. Dummies goes himself. And he gets a couple of post-contact metres almost to the halfway line where he'll play the ball for Jake Trbojevic. One off the ruck, right-hand side, Nathan Brown. And here he is. So Clayton Faalolo, Bridget Murphy touchline.
2: Yes, just subbed on. He's been cleared of that head injury assessment, so he's back out there for Manly Warringah Sea Eagles.
0: Thanks, Bridge. He's got the ball now, and he'll take the tackle 37 away from Newcastle's line on the final play. 18:40 to go first half. And you wonder if Manly's shape, both defensively and attacking, will improve with Faalolo back out on the field. There's the kick from halfback Fogarty. It's taken by Saab. Pass to Garrick, and then another little grubber through because he was running out of space on the touchline. Tom Trbojevic was flying through, but the dead ball line beat everybody. In fact, no, Kalen Ponga made a play to put it over the dead ball line, and this will be a goal line dropout. That's a really good catch from Jason Saab to keep it alive. And then Garrick's little grubber under heavy pressure for Kalen Ponga and Bradman Best to have to clean up. And Manly have forced Newcastle into a dropout here, Matthew.
1: Yeah, perfectly weighted kick there from Reuben Garrick, and Newcastle goes short on the dropout.
0: Yeah, they go to their right, Manly's left, and the Sea Eagles do end up with the ball only about 15, 16 metres away from Newcastle's line. Five in from the eastern touchline. Hopewadi plays it. They come open side right. Faalolo looking for options. He has Jake Trbojevic, and so Jake takes the tackle 13 away from Newcastle's line. About 23 or 24 in from the eastern touchline. Wakeham dummy half. Right for Fogarty. Gets it away to Faalolo. Olakau'atu quick hands. It goes behind Saab. He slips over. So Marju's able to pick it up. Race away for Newcastle. Turbo's laying prone down on the ground about 12 away from his own goal line as Marju makes it all the way to halfway for the Newcastle Knights. I think Ben Trbojevic was having a go at the referee that Turbo was taken out, but Newcastle get six again. They spin it from the left to the right. Tom Young's got space. Matthew Elliott is waving ta-da because Dom Young says see you later to everybody and races away and scores for Newcastle. Meanwhile, Tom Trbojevic is still getting treatment on his own 10-metre line. What about the way they spread that quickly, Newcastle, from left to right? And Dom Young just had way too much space over there. He's got all the speed in the world and they weren't catching him. Newcastle 14, Manly 6, kick to come. Just looking at the contact there from Greg Marju. I mean, they can't come back for it, but it was certainly what left Tom Trbojevic prone on the ground. Doesn't matter. Newcastle have scored, Matthew. 14-6 with a kick to come. 16.5 to go first half.
1: Sorry, man. It was a collision, mate. There's nothing malice in it or illegal about it. But that shift to their right-hand side, Newcastle have shown repeatedly how dangerous they are. And Sandon Smith, the cutout pass to Dom Young. As soon as he got the ball, there was only one result. He was going the distance. First he was gate. Singing that on the way.
0: Going for speed.
1: I'm going the distance. No, I won't do that.
0: No, it's a good song. Keep going, Matthew. Touchline, Bridget Murphy.
2: Well, just saw the trainer with Manly give the thumbs up while walking back over to the group with Tom Trbojevic. So he's joined the huddle, but we did see as well Jake Trbojevic having a few words with the referee, Wyatt Raymond. So he didn't seem to be too pleased at all with how that went down. But hey, another try for the Newcastle Knights. So if you're a Knights fan here today, you'll be very happy with that.
0: Yes, as Dom Young was going the distance, Tom Trbojevic was all alone in his time of need at the other end of the field.
1: Oh, wow. You got to sing that, though. At least I gave it a crack.
0: 20 in from the eastern touchline. Sandon Smith adds the extras. 2 from 3 this afternoon. Newcastle 16, Manly 6.
1: Yeah, and look, we talked about someone staying down there before. Well, Tom did stay down because he got hit in the ribs. You know, it was a fairly strong collision, but I didn't think there was anything illegal in that play at all.
0: Around the grounds, just for you, Steve, on the Gold Coast, Australia, a 3 for 77 with a lead of 13 after dismissing Bangladesh for 64 on the opening day of the second test in Mackay. Marnus Labuschagne out again for just 4. Questions no doubt continuing around his future in the Australian test side. Deep kickoff here, and Kalen Ponga has slipped over, but his foot was over the dead ball line as he's made contact with the ball. He made a meal of it, but just touching the ball with his foot over the dead ball line ensures that it was dead on the full from Manly, and Newcastle get a penalty on the halfway line. Kalen, I'm sure he's glad that he was already over the dead ball line because it looked ugly. He fell on his backside, lost the ball, but he touched it and it's gone dead from Manly for a Newcastle penalty on halfway.
1: He thought it was funny too, Glenn. And he actually didn't have to touch it at all. The ball was, Reuben Garrick had hit that way too sweetly and it was going dead.
0: Babysitting the neighbour's 50-kilo American Staffy. He's a Rabbitohs supporter who loves his ABC grandstand. Thanks to Mitch and to Dexter listening, the Bunnies fan. I hope he's not literally a Bunnies fan. Thank you very much for that text message. 0467 920 222. Newcastle, 30 away from Manly's line. They go to the left-hand side of the field and Frizzell plays at 20 away. Crossland dummy half. One off the ruck right for Trey Mooney. Mooney is 11 away centre field for the Newcastle Knights, leading 16-6, 14 to go. Crossland dummy half. Goes right Sandon Smith, Ponga. Ponga's taken in a one-on-one tackle and then Wakeham joins in as well. 13 away from the goal line. Ponga gets up and plays it. 20 in from the eastern touchline. Sandon Smith, first receiver, changes direction for Matt Croker. Been a little bit quiet this afternoon, Matt Croker. Hasn't been heavily involved. Plays the ball 10 away from Manly's line. They come to the left. Smith gets it away to Ponga again. Sharp, quick hands for Frizzell. Wanted the offload, but Best had kind of overrun him. And it was the last play, so Frizzell has to take the tackle. 7 away from Manly's line. 3 in from the western touchline as Jason Saab returns it back up over the 10-metre line. 13 and a half to go in the first half. Newcastle leading Manly 16 points to 6, Matthew.
1: Yeah, that was a good defensive scramble there from the Manly team, because I tell you what, they ask some great questions, don't they, this Justin Holbrook coach side. Hang on.
0: Oh, Tolu Kola. He ran 10.58 as a kid. He gets past Dom Young like Young standing still, but he runs straight into Kalen Ponga, who comes up big and forces the error. What a tackle. One-on-one from Kalen Ponga to force the error. Well, Dom Young, he actually recovered and got involved as well. And Tolu Kola has lost the ball as he's racing away to score. 35 out from Newcastle's line, and you thought that that was shut the gate as well, but after Dom Young got burned, he recovered beautifully, and Ben Trbojevic it was who threw the pass to Kola. And what about this recovery? Kalen Ponga gets in front of him, forces Kola to stop, and he made the initial contact. Dom Young does the rest. The ball comes loose. Newcastle get the scrum 30 away from their own line, Matthew.
1: I sum that up by saying, ouch.
0: Yes, indeed.
1: He got absolutely annihilated there.
0: What a hit from Kalen Ponga. Here's Tyson Frizzell. 7 short of the halfway line. Newcastle leading 16 points to 6, 12 to go first half. Jacob Saifidi back on the park for Newcastle now. It's been a long absence for him as well. He hasn't played since round 18 in that hamstring injury against the Dolphins. As they go right-hand side now, here's Sandon Smith, 29 away from Manly's line, final play. Fletcher Hunt's at dummy half. Left-hand side, he goes to Crossland and through the hands of Matt Croker to Ponga to kick over the top. Jason Saab gets a decent bounce and stops himself just before the goal line, and he's done enough as well, slipping over, and Fletcher Sharp has forced an error again. Jason Saab has done enough, I thought, to stay in the field of play, and Wyatt Raymond indicated as much, and then Sharp went again, forced the error. 11 and a half to go first half. It's Jason Saab's knock on that gives Newcastle a scrum feed, 10 away from Manly's line, leading 16-6, Matthew.
1: Yeah, well, I would say Saab did a really good job of staying in the field of play. Then what he tried to do was promote the ball past the line. And it wasn't Sharp, but it was him that actually came up with the knock on there.
0: After the referee already said it was fine, so he didn't need to do it. Touchline quickly, Bridget Murphy.
2: Yeah, it was very odd. Fletcher Sharp had already moved away and he let go of the ball. So very odd from Jason Saab.
0: Yeah, Newcastle win the scrum. They go to the right and they have the ball now in centre field through Lachlan Crouch. Gets up and plays it for Crossland. One off the ruck, left-hand side, Saifidi. Saifidi's adjacent to the left-hand upright, only about a metre and a half away. Takes the tackle and then Crossland goes into dummy half to goes right to Sandon Smith. He gets whacked after throwing the pass as well. Ben Trbojevic, that was really late. That's dumb from Brett Ben Trbojevic, and he might be in a bit of difficulty here. Newcastle get the penalty. 10 away from the line. Let's have a listen to White Raymond.
3: Who was it? Sorry, mate.
0: Well, it's Ben Trbojevic, White.
3: Just a penalty on report. Tom.
1: Put him on report.
0: Well, I think it's more of a sin binning than on report. Like,
3: listen, mate. Every decision I've made so far in this game, there has been commentary from your blokes. Yeah. There are actions that are just out-and-out penalties that your team needs to fix.
5: I understand that.
3: Take this opportunity now to have a chat. Yeah. No more.
5: Can I ask a question?
3: Way you go.
0: Well, no, you can't ask a question, Tom. White Raymond's exactly right there. Ben Trbojevic, it's a clear penalty. Like, I don't know what Ben Trbojevic is thinking there, Matthew.
1: It's so late. You know, it's not like marginal. I see some of those penalties where the players, after his pass gets contact, it would have been impossible not for that to happen, but he just pushed him over.
0: It's not even, it's two hands face up and he just pushes him over like in the schoolyard. That is dumb from Ben Trbojevic. Touchline Bridget Murphy.
2: Yeah, the fact that we're watching the replays on the screen over and over again and there's barely a camera angle that captures both the movement of the ball and what happened in back play shows how much the ball had moved on before Ben Trbojevic decided to make contact. So Sandon Smith now lining up to take a penalty goal.
0: Manly, their own worst enemies. They've got nothing to complain about.

0: White Raymond there. 21 in from the eastern touchline, 15 away. Sandon Smith looking to make it 18 points to 6 with his penalty goal. Just under 10 minutes left in the first half. 0467920222. Go Manly Knights. Have one of the easiest runs home in the eight. Listening in Scone. Thank you, Rabbitohs Deb. Well, they've got to go to New Zealand next week. That is not easy, but they do have the bye heading into the final round and then the finals. So Sandon Smith makes no mistake. He is 3 from 4 this afternoon. Newcastle leading 18 points to 6 around the grounds in NRLW. The Raiders leading the Bulldogs 12 points to 0. New South Wales Cup, Newtown leading North Sydney 12-8. New South Wales Women's Premiership, Penrith leading Illawarra 20 points to 0. Queensland Women's Premiership, Brisbane Tigers leading Burley 14-6. Northern Pride leading Central Queensland 12-0. 4-all between the Devils and the Jets, and AFL fourth quarter Carlton 112, Fremantle 70. Fourth quarter AFLW, Western Bulldogs Richmond, Western Bulldogs leading 34-23. Halftime Gold Coast leading West Coast 48-15. Australia 3 for 95 after dismissing Bangladesh for 64. Newcastle leading 18 points to 6, 8.50 to go in the first half. And Greg Marju has it for the Knights, 23 away from his own goal line. Gets a quick play of the ball as well. So they go quickly to the right-hand side and they will play the ball only about 13 short of the halfway line through Crouch. They continue to the right and now Jermaine McEwen loses it cold. So they've let Manly off the hook slightly here. Can the Sea Eagles make something of this? Because they haven't been down this end very often in this first half. They'll play the ball 31 away from the line. Ben Trbojevic gets a one-handed offload to Simkin and then they continue to Caleb Naval, who'll play the ball about 23 away in centre field. Simkin gets up and is at dummy half. Right-hand side for Wakeham. On it goes Fogarty and then changes direction for Olakau'atu. Olakau'atu is 11 away from the line and 15 in from the western touchline. Simkin, left-hand side, long ball to Wakeham, then short ball Naval. He's only 8 away from the goal line in front of the left-hand upright at the southern end of Hunter Stadium. The shadow is getting longer. Simkin dummy half, right for Wakeham. Olakau'atu close to the line. 3 or 4 Newcastle players are needed to stop the wrecking ball that close. Olakau'atu gets up and plays it for Simkin. Left-hand side, Wakeham. On it goes Farlolo. Here's Tom Trbojevic with space for Cola. Cola towards the line. Great covering tackle from Kalen Ponga. Centimetres short of the line. Cola's slow to get up and play it on the last. He's hurt himself. He goes back to ground. Right to Tom Trbojevic. First receiver, Caleb Naval. He hasn't played since 2025. An ACL in pre-season. His first minutes in the NRL for 2026 and he's got a try. It's Manly's second of the afternoon. It was a really good change of direction. Over the line, 18 points to 10. Manly trail with a kick to come and 7 minutes to go in the first half.
1: Well, Kohler gets mowed down right on the try line and he's still down there. I really feel like Dom Young may get held up on a hip drop here, but what about Tom Trbojevic? We talked about, you know, his reluctance to really, you know, go as fast as he can there, but he shows what a ball player is. He heads across the field, puts on a beautiful pass for Naval, goes over untouched on the try line.
0: Well, we see it with Kalen Ponga so often, being that third half, and that's what Tom Trbojevic has done there. He's come in as that ball-playing fullback, and he's set up a try. So Manly back in this one. Touchline, Bridget Murphy.
2: Yeah, fantastic stuff from the Manly Warringah Sea Eagles, but just looking along with a lot of concern over at the trainers on the far side of the pitch for Manly. You know, Tolu Cole is still down, looking like he's in an absolute world of pain, clutching at trainer looks like he's holding an ankle, his right ankle, doing some tests there. So we'll see what happens if he gets to his feet.
0: Yeah, just getting the binoculars out. It looks like it might be his left ankle. He looks in a real world of pain, and as he got to get up and play the ball, he was really grimacing. Is it Dom Young goes? Oh. The whole weight of Dom Young lands on his left leg there. So Tolu Cola could be in some difficulty here. Had scored in 3 straight games before that shutout last week against the Dolphins. He made his Origin debut this year as well. Had a season-ending MCL injury this time last year as well, Matthew. So let's hope he can continue on, but at the moment it's not looking wonderful for Tolu Cole. We'll keep an eye on him. Meanwhile, Jamal Fogarty is 16 in from the eastern touchline. And as you mentioned, it was looked at like a hip drop, and Fogarty adds the extras. He's 2 from 2 this afternoon. It's 18 points to 12, and Dom Young's on report, Matthew.
1: Yeah, and he's calling him out now, so this could even be a sin bid, Glenn. So they don't often call them out when they're just putting them on report.
0: Yeah, he's going to go to the bin here for sure. Wyatt Raymond is pulling Dom Young over. And Tolu Cole is looking okay as he's walking back.
3: So he's got a grip. He rotates and lands on their legs with an elevated risk of injury. Okay, you're on report and you're in the bin.
0: There you go. So Dom Young will spend the rest of this first half in the bin. There's just under six to go, and Tolu Kola is getting interchanged now. And we'll see Josh Valetti come on to the field for the Manly Warringah Sea Eagles.
1: Yeah, look, I agree with the sin binning, but it's one of those things that, you know, you're doing something at such high speed is that he didn't actually mean to do it, even though it was completely illegal. He didn't consciously try and drop his hip on the back of his ankle to stop him getting over the try line.
0: Hi, Andrew. Well, thank you for calling me Andrew. That's I really appreciate that. I'm not in his world. I don't know what game the ref's watching, but he needs an appointment to check his eyes. What happened to Clayton Luongo that caused him to have a head assessment? Now look at the hip drop by Dom Young. Really, Frank from Freshwater. Well, Frank, Dom Young has just been put on report and sent to the sin bin. We all agree that he missed the Jermaine McEwen one, but he hasn't missed that one. So he's at least 50%. Left-hand side, they spin it. Ben Trbojevic to Tom. Now when it goes to Lehi Hopewadi, and he's brought to ground five away from the halfway line as Manly look to make the most of that try and try to have the advantage here and almost potentially level it up. A trail by six. The Seagulls have the ball about 20 centimetres inside Newcastle Territory centre field as they get up and play the ball for... they go left-hand side. Here there's trouble. Tom Trbojevic and Lehi Hopewadi linking up really well on the left. It was back to Tom in the middle. He got a quick play the ball, and he's only been on the field for about 3 or 4 minutes. Josh Valetti, not even that long. Valetti scores the try. It's the first set after he came on for Tolu Kola, and Josh Valetti has got his first try of the season. Manly have scored back-to-back in successive sets, 18 points to 16. And how quick was it on the left-hand side between Ben Trbojevic, Lehi Hopewadi, Tom Trbojevic that made the play down that left-hand side? The quick play the ball from Tom, and Valetti scores the try, and all of a sudden it's a ball game. Newcastle 18, Manly 16, 4.5 to go first half.
1: Yeah, really good exchange of passing there by the players there, but I've also got to tip my hat to Jake Simpkins, who's been going to dummy half. He got out of there. He drew Kalen Ponga to him and put the player over there. He's done an exceptional job since moving to hooker.
0: Well, they've made the most of that man advantage on Newcastle's right edge defence with Dom Young in the sin bin, and all of a sudden Manly very much back in this one. Touchline, Bridget Murphy.
2: Yeah, absolutely, and also making sure that they floated that ball to go against Fletcher Hunt, who, while, you know, we said it earlier in the match, is a fantastic young player for the Newcastle Knights, still has a little bit of inexperience, particularly in defence. So I feel like we're going to see, for the rest of this sin binning at least, which has got about 7:50 left on it, a lot of action on that edge that is missing Dom Young at the moment.
0: Fogarty, 19 in from the eastern touchline, 2 from 2 this afternoon. He can level things up here. Newcastle and Manly with 3.5 to go in the first half. Newcastle with 12 men at the moment. He strikes this one beautifully. Touchy's flags go up. 18 points apiece between the Seagulls and the Newcastle Knights. 0467 920 222. Fozball, it's fast becoming Fizzball. I was happy Manly for them for a while, and that's hard to admit regards China Plate. Well, now that was actually sent about 3 or 4 minutes ago. They've scored 2 tries in about that time. 0467 920 222. This bloke's a joke, Rob from Ipswich. Talk about Z-grade refereeing. Well, thank you for that, Rob. Hi from Brisbane, waiting for the Dragons game. Will it be a three-peat? Floss and Linz. Fingers crossed for those Dragons fans, long-suffering this season. Really enjoying the commentary despite being a Cows fan. Cheers, Dave in Toowoomba. Thank you, Dave. Manly have the ball through Naval after the kickoff. They go to Tom Trbojevic. They're spreading it straight away. Falolo has the ball 17 away from his own goal line and about the same margin from the eastern touchline as he gets up and plays the ball. Scooting out of dummy half is Hopewadi, and he finds himself 25 away from his own goal line, 21 in from the eastern touchline. Slow to get up and play the ball for Simkin. They come right. Through the hands it goes, and then that's a good, strong run from the youngster. Nick Lennas gets up and plays the ball about 30 away from his own goal line. They come left now for Simkin, and then Wakeham, and then Falolo. Great ball back on the inside from Ben to Tom. Geez, they would have done that in the backyard a few times. And they read each other beautifully. Simkin does well out of dummy half again. Falolo back to Ben Trbojevic. Keeps the ball alive, but Manly can't hang on to it. That was razzle-dazzle from the Sea Eagles, but Wakeham puts it down, 20 away from Newcastle's line. To be fair to Wakeham, it was high up in the air. He had to reach for it. But what about some of these offloads from Ben Trbojevic? When they come off, they come off. That one didn't. Newcastle get the scrum fee, 20 away from their own goal line. 2 minutes to go in the first half, and it's 18 all Newcastle Manly.
1: He was passing to a player that should have been 6-2 rather than 5-4. And, Brandon Wakeham would have caught that easy. And I can tell you what, you talked about Ben Trbojevic's offloading. He's on fire at the moment. They're going down their left-hand side. We've got a player down again as well.
0: Turbo, he's clutching at his right ankle. Touchline, Bridget Murphy.
2: Well, he's just gotten to his feet, but goodness, he is limping back toward the scrum. Actually, he may be limping toward the sideline at the moment going off. So the Manly captain, is he going back to the scrum?
0: Thumbs up from the trainer.
2: But yes, he does not look well. I feel like he's labouring on that leg quite a bit.
1: It's a penalty.
0: Yeah, so we've got Tyson Frizzell on report now as well for going over the top of Tom Trbojevic. So similar to the Dom Young incident. The good news for the Seagulls is it's not his hammy, it's his ankle. I mean, not that that makes it any better, but he is sort of hobbling around and okay out on the field now, Tom Trbojevic, and he does get the penalty for the Seagulls, and Tyson Frizzell is on report. So Manly have the ball now through Lenaz, about 18 away from Newcastle's goal line and 23 in from the eastern touchline. With a minute 40 to go in the first half, Newcastle 12 players and Manly attacking. Caleb Naval is 12 away from the line. Simkin waiting at dummy half. Naval is manhandled as he gets to his feet, plays the ball. They go left. Here's Tom Trbojevic. Falolo dummies, goes himself, almost finds a way through, but he's brought to ground three away from the goal line. Gets up and plays it for Ben Trbojevic, who goes short left-hand side. Josh Valenti has got a double for the Sea Eagles. Great play from Ben Trbojevic. Eyes up, footy out of dummy half. Goes short left to where Dom Young should have been. He's in the sin bin. Fletcher Hunt is all at sea on his own. Folletti runs straight at him, scores the try, his double. Manly 22, Newcastle 18. A kick to come and a minute left in the first half.
1: Yeah, well, we don't often talk about Ben Trbojevic, do we? He's probably the least ranked of the brothers, but he should put the 7 jersey on as far as I'm concerned. He's playing like a great hooker of dummy half. Goes down to short side, ball straight off the ground. Serves it up perfectly. He's on fire at the moment. And I'll tell you what, Newcastle have taken the foot off the accelerator. I know they've got a player down, but you could just smell it coming.
0: Back to the 70s. He's wearing number 12 and he's playing at dummy half like a hooker there. That was a great pass out of dummy half from Ben Trbojevic. And what about this turnaround? The sin binning has made a huge difference, Bridget Murphy, touchline.
2: I don't know what you mean by the 70s. I'm looking at the 80s into the early 90s because it's mullet on mullet action in this giant, the attempted defence from Fletcher Hunt. But yes, Josh Valetti, what an absolute reach as well to score that try. Fantastic from Manly. And if they can keep this intensity going into the second half, this could landslide the other way and Newcastle could completely lose grip of this.
0: Scored 7-7 this year in New South Wales Cup, Josh Valetti. No tries until today in 9 games. And he's got a double in this first half for the Sea Eagles to take a lead into halftime. 22 points to 18. Fogarty is a metre in from the eastern touchline. 3 from 3 this afternoon. Moves in, strikes this one beautifully, Fogarty. He's 4 from 4 this afternoon. It is halftime. Manly, who lost Clayton Falolo to an HIA early, he came back. It was Category 2. They were a bit rudderless when he wasn't on the field. They've been clunky at times. Newcastle got their way back into the game after conceding the first try. They scored 3 tries in 13 minutes, Newcastle. But certainly this last 10 minutes, the Dom Young sin binning has made a huge difference. He's still got 3 minutes 40 of the second half to go. Manly have scored 3 tries in his absence already, Matthew, and leading 24 points to 18 at halftime.
1: Well, Newcastle looked like the dominant side for most of that game, didn't they? Well, that first half. But as soon as Manly got the opportunity, it was quite bizarre because their left-hand defensive unit had sort of leaked a lot of points. But once they get the ball, aren't they, a really potent unit? Mm. Ben Trbojevic has really lit them up. But you got Kohler, you got Falolo there, you got Hopewadi. Yeah. There's a fair bit of speed and potency there in attack, but they've also got a fair bit of vulnerability defensively.
0: Yeah, that left side for Manly is really humming in attack. But you're right, that's where Newcastle have gone when they've had the ball. And Kalyn Ponga, obviously Dom Young have had some real success out on that side. Bridget Murphy, touchline.
2: Yeah, just also saw Tom Trbojevic as he was walking back into the sheds. He was walking very slowly, mainly because he was doing a media interview with the other broadcaster. But he did look still like he was carrying a bit of that limp. So we'll see how he comes out of the sheds into the second half. But like I said, if Manly can keep up this level of intensity, this could be an absolute landslide. But it will remain to see what will happen once Dom Young is back in Newcastle or at full strength.
0: Yeah, I think that'll be big for Newcastle if they can get him back on with that 3 minutes 40 in the second half. It looks like we're going to have the Fletcher Hunt, Josh Folletti Cup here at halftime. The mullets are out and they're having the race. When you look at some of the stats, Manly 66% completions, Newcastle 81. Manly and Newcastle similar with all run meters. The Knights 762 and Manly 745. Pretty low for the first half. Manly 5 line breaks to 3 and Newcastle 15 tackle breaks to 13. Defensively, Newcastle making 125 and missing 14. Manly making 128 and missing 15. Manly 5 errors to Newcastle's 4 and Newcastle lead the penalty count 5-1. Newcastle 2 ruck infringements, so it's 6 agains to them to none to Manly. Let's have a look at what's happening around the grounds in the NRLW. Canberra leading the Bulldogs 22 points to nil. Halftime in New South Wales Cup. Norths lead Newtown 14-12 and Canberra lead Parramatta 22-10. New South Wales Women's Premiership. Penrith lead Illawarra 24-6. Queensland Women's Premiership, Brisbane Tigers 14 leading Burley 12. Central Queensland 14 leading Northern Pride 12. The Devils and the Jets are locked at 8-all and Sunshine Coast leading Tweed 10 points to nil in the first half. Carlton's beaten Fremantle 119-82 in the AFL. AFLW fourth quarter. Western Bulldogs leading Richmond 34-23 in halftime. Gold Coast leading West Coast 48-15. Australia extending their lead to 36 now in the third session of the first test, the second test against Bangladesh in Mackay. Australia 3-for-100 with a lead of 36. 0467 920 222. Halftime lead for some work banter. Thank you for your text message. Shout out to Shauno and his Sea Eagles getting up over Ben's Knights. G'day, boys, and Bridget, great call. Just a correction. Oh, Navale, I beg your pardon, not Naval, Fijian name. Thank you, Mark, and my apologies. Okay, I know the fat lady hasn't sung yet, but I love Manly from Sharon in Brisbane. Thank you, Sharon. Appreciate that. Thanks to David for your text message. Plenty of talks about the bunker as well. Appreciate your text message as well. Thank you, Ross. Ross wants you to pull some levers at the Dragons and get a spot for Tyrell Sloan to stay, Matthew. But
1: I think you'd have to pull some players for that to happen, unfortunately, for Tyrell. So there'd be some of the players that are on contract that would have to decide to take an opportunity elsewhere.
0: Fair enough. 0467 920 222. Thanks for your text messages still coming through. Of course, this is the first game of a big Saturday on NRL Saturday here on ABC Sport. Because we have still got two big games to come this afternoon. It is 22 points to 18 at the moment, Manly leading Newcastle. Next, we will be heading off to the Olympic Stadium. The Rabbitohs taking on the Warriors. Andrew Moore, Luke Lewis and Michael Carayannis will have a preview for us on the other side of ABC News.
4: ABC News with Satyam Weinstein. Rescue crews in Ukraine are working to save people trapped under rubble after a Russian drone attack on a shopping centre killed at least 16 people. Kerry Worthington reports.
5: The daytime attack in the central city of Kryvyi Rih came as the centre was filled with people doing their shopping. Officials say the strikes came in waves in a bid to target emergency service personnel responding to the first explosion. Ukraine's President Volodymyr Zelensky, who's from Kryvyi Rih, has described the attack as cynical and despicable.
6: This is an absolute atrocity committed by the Russians. They're nothing but beasts. We will definitely respond.
5: More than 100 people were wounded in the strikes, with footage from the scene showing a thick plume of black smoke as emergency crews worked through the wreckage of the building.
4: Home Affairs Minister Tony Burke says it's in the national interest for more states and territories to join the federal government's gun buyback scheme. The ACT has become the second jurisdiction to agree to take part after New South Wales signed up last week. The Commonwealth unveiled the scheme in the wake of the Bondi Beach terrorist attack, but some states, such as Queensland, are refusing to support it. Mr. Burke says the government is working with the states in good faith.
7: It's in the national interest that states and territories step up the way New South Wales and the ACT has. I respect, when I look at what happened in the years following Port Arthur, that different jurisdictions will make their own decisions as well.
4: The United States has imposed 50% tariffs on some Canadian products.

0: after last-ditch talks failed amid already tense relations between the neighbours and historic allies. US President Donald Trump's new import taxes will hit about 5% of what Canada ships to America, worth around $30 billion. Canadian Prime Minister Mark Carney says last-minute changes in terms proposed by the US were unfair and uneconomic, calling into question the reliability of any deal. US Trade Representative Jamieson Greer is accusing Canada of upending a careful balance reached in recent days. The governor of Mexico's Sinaloa state, who's accused by the U.S. of drug trafficking, has returned to office after more than 3 months. 77-year-old Ruben Rocha Mayer says he's returning to his duties, and Mexican authorities have found no evidence to back up the American accusations. Mr. Moy is an ally of Mexican President Claudia Sheinbaum. He says the claims from the U.S. are a politically motivated attack against Ms. Sheinbaum's left-wing government. Authorities in the U.S. state of Hawaii are warning people on the Big Island to prepare as a powerful storm bears down on the island, which was hit by a hurricane last weekend. Tropical storm Moke is packing winds of around 75 kilometers per hour. Officials say bad weather can be expected from tomorrow. Last week, Category 1 Hurricane Lala just missed the Big Island, bringing over a meter of rain. The storm knocked out power for tens of thousands of people, blocked roads, and flooding swept dozens of homes off their foundations. The World Food Programme says it's very concerned about the impact of potentially record-breaking El Niño developing in the Pacific Ocean. The weather phenomenon pushes up global temperatures and increases the risk of extreme weather. In Australia, that's likely to mean a wet spring with heavy rains and powerful storms. The WFP's Jean-Martin Bauer says it's likely to worsen food insecurity around the world.
1: Well, unfortunately, some of the impacts are already there. We're expecting, in some parts of the world, drought, in other parts of the world, flooding. And these are events that could impact livelihoods, it could impact food markets, it can impact food security for the most vulnerable households. We're very concerned about the situation.
0: The Armed Crime Squad is investigating a drive-by shooting at a cafe in Melbourne's Inner West less than a week after a gangland boss was shot at his nearby home. Here's Yvette Gray.
2: Police say a man was shot outside a cafe in Altona North last night and the shooter fled the scene in a vehicle. The victim was taken to hospital with non-life-threatening injuries. No arrests have been made. Last night, forensic police could be seen examining bullet holes in the window of the cafe and surrounding walls. Detectives are investigating whether the incident is linked to the shooting of gangland boss Fadi Hadara at his Altona North home last Sunday night, which left him with critical injuries. Separately, in March, a man was shot in the arm at the same cafe, which investigators said at the time was linked to the illicit tobacco trade.
0: And the Australian wheelchair rugby team is into the semi-finals of the 2026 World Championships in Brazil following a 59-47 win over Denmark. The Steelers are aiming to defend their world title won 4 years ago against Team USA. The side will face either Canada or Great Britain for a place in the final next week. ABC News.
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8: Now the one-handed offload from Lihai Hopewadi sends Falolo through the backfield. He's passed Ponga one-on-one. Geez, not many players burn Caelan Ponga like that. And Falolo races away and scores the try. 2.5 minutes gone. Manly are done a Newcastle to Newcastle.
9: Right-hand side, Smith takes it to the line, gets it away to Sharp. Numbers here. Fletcher Hunt dummies and goes through. Oh, that is a beautiful sell from Fletcher Hunt. He could sell ice to Eskimos with that dummy. He goes through the gap and he scores 8 metres in from the eastern touchline as Marju makes it all the way to halfway for the Newcastle Knights. I think Ben Trbojevic was having a go at the referee that Turbo was taken out, but Newcastle get six again. They spin it from the left to the right. Dom Young's got space. Matthew Elliott is waving ta-da because Dom Young says see you later to everybody and races away and scores for Newcastle. Meanwhile, Tom Trbojevic is still getting treatment on his own 10-metre line. Three away from the goal line. Gets up and plays it for Ben Trbojevic, who goes short left-hand side. Josh Valeni has got a double for the Sea Eagles. Great play from Ben Trbojevic. Eyes up, footy out of dummy half. Goes short left to where Dom Young should have been. He's in the sin bin. Fletcher Hunt is all at sea on his own. Folletti runs straight at him, scores the try, his double. Manly 22, Newcastle 18.
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9: Yeah, that last try was converted by Jamal Fogarty. 24 points to 18 at halftime. Manly leading Newcastle as the Sea Eagles look to snap that six-game losing streak. Next, we are off to the Olympic Stadium where the South Sydney Rabbitohs will be taking on the Warriors, another big test. The Warriors' premiership credentials as they head to Sydney. Watching it for us will be Michael Carayannis, Luke Lewis and Andrew Moore. G'day, Andrew.
11: G'day, Glenn. Yeah, the first encounter between these two teams this year, and what an important one. The Rabbitohs, while coming seventh as opposed to the Warriors third, they have won eight games in a row at this ground. But the Warriors have won three of their last four against South Sydney here. Team news is in. No changes to the Rabbitohs. 1-19 they are. And for the Warriors, centre Ali Leotau drops back to the bench. Adam Pompey will start in jersey number 18 in the centres. And Jet Cleary comes onto the bench in place of Morgan Gannon for the Warriors. In the same week, he's been granted a release by the Warriors to join Penrith a year early, being next year. Referee Todd Smith, Grant Atkins in the bunker. Just a spectacular winter's day here at Stadium Australia. Luke Lewis, good afternoon to you once again. What a good game this should be, and obviously one of great importance in terms of the Warriors' top four hopes and the Rabbitohs in the top eight.
12: Yeah, absolutely. Good afternoon, boys. It should be a really good game of football. South Sydney's starting to find a little bit of their mojo. I love the way the Warriors play. I love how they run the ball. They run to hurt. Everything that they're doing at the moment, their line speed, their kick chase, their play the ball speed is absolutely phenomenal. So I'm really looking forward to how it's going to unfold. But it should be a tough one.
11: Michael Carayannis, your tip?
13: Warriors.
11: Let's go back to Hunter Stadium. Glenn Lauder.
9: Thank you very much, Andrew. Yeah, both teams back out for the second half of this one. And good news for Manly fans. Tom Trbojevic raced out really quickly out of the tunnel, testing out that ankle that he got rolled on late in the first half. So Tom Trbojevic is back out there for Manly. Still no Tolu Kola, though. Josh Folletti is continuing at left centre after scoring a double in the first half. A suspected ankle injury to Kola. We'll get more updates from Bridget Murphy throughout the afternoon. And the Newcastle Knights, after conceding three tries in the final 8 minutes of that first half, will have first use of the football in the second stanza. It is taken by Kalen Ponga and then returned up over the 10-metre line and into the Manly defensive line at the northern end of Hunter Stadium by Lachlan Crouch. Here's a good carry from Jacob Saifidi on the second play. Plays it 20 away from his own line. Crossland continues to the right-hand side, and Jermaine McEwen is now 30 away from his own goal line at the trotting track end of Hunter Stadium. The Newcastle Knights with first use of the football in the second half. They have it through Tyson Frizzell. He was on report in the first half for that hip drop on Tom Trbojevic, and now they have the ball on the left-hand side on the last Newcastle. Getting up and playing the ball is Thomas Cant. They come right one off the ruck for Sandon Smith to put the high kick up. Tom Trbojevic has plenty of time to take it just outside his own 20. Then he returns it into the Newcastle defensive line, where he's tackled 33 away from his own goal line in centre field. He'll play the ball. They'll come right after Fogarty at dummy half, and they have the ball now about five short of halfway through Olakau'atu. Left-hand side through the hands of Jason Saab. On it goes to Lehi Hopewadi. And Hopewadi is about two inside Newcastle territory. Simkin scoots out at dummy half, and then Manly lose the football with the line open. It was Caleb Navale who was trying to find a way through. Simkin just held the pass up maybe slightly, and Newcastle will get the ball back. It was the third play, so it will be a scrum for the Knights, 8 metres inside their own territory. Dom Young still has 2 minutes left in the sin bin. Manly leading 24-18, a minute and a half gone, second half, Matthew.
14: Yeah, I'll put that down to a forced error by Phoenix Crossland there, where he came in, hit Navale right in the middle, got the ball loose, but Newcastle need to show more intent defensively, because Manly at the moment, I know it's only two sets into this first half, but they looked superior already.
15: Fletcher Hunt has it for Newcastle now. Three inside his own territory, 20 in from the western touchline. Crossland at dummy half. Left for Jacob Saifidi. Strong run into the Manly defensive line. Straight and hard. He'll get up and play the ball three inside Sea Eagles territory. Left crossland out at dummy half for Frizzell. Then Sandon Smith changes direction for Marju to run back into the middle and take the tackle 10 inside Manly's half. Crossland again goes to Lachlan Crouch. Crouch has it 32 away from Manly's line centre field. He'll play the ball for Crossland to come left for Sandon Smith at dummy half. Ponga tries to get past Ruben Garrick, but he takes the tackle 29 away from Manly's line on the final play. Newcastle trailing line straight and hard. He'll get up and play the ball three inside Sea Eagles territory. Left crossland out at dummy half for Frizzell. Then Sandon Smith changes direction for Marju to run back into the middle and take the tackle 10 inside Manly's half. Crossland again goes to Lachlan Crouch. Crouch has it 32 away from Manly's line centre field. He'll play the ball for crossland to come left for Sandon Smith at dummy half. Ponga tries to get past Ruben Garrick, but he takes the tackle 29 away from Manly's line on the final play. Newcastle trailing by six. Sandon Smith will kick towards the southeastern corner. Tom Trbojevic comes forward, takes it.

0: his own line. Another Manly player down in back play over on the far side. And while we are seeing Manly come away from their own end, let's get down to the touchline, Bridget Murphy.
1: Yeah, really unfortunate news out of the sheds from Manly. It's a syndesmosis injury for Tolukula, so he will not be back this afternoon. I will wait to hear if there's any more information made available today.
0: Thank you, Bridge. Disappointing for Manly. Hamole Olakau'atu is the man that's getting treatment from the trainer over on the right-hand side. The trainer puts the thumb up, so we'll see him continue. 20-odd seconds left for Dom Young before Newcastle are back to 13, and Ben Trbojevic has it for Manly. 30 away from his own goal line in centre field. It's play three. Manly are leading 24-18. They're on their own 30-metre line, and now they advance it to within six of halfway through Jamal Fogarty. Final play, and 23 in from the eastern touchline. Left-hand side for Farlow, kick from just outside 40. Deep downfield taken by Ponga as Dom Young returns for the Newcastle Knights now, and Ponga is taken 25 away from his own goal line. So we're back to 13 on 13. 4 minutes gone in the second half. Manly leading 24-18. They scored three tries while Dom Young was in the sin bin. And now he has the ball, and it's a good bullocking run as well to within seven of the halfway line. Navale drops off at the feet, allows him to play the ball. They go to the left-hand side. Ponga gets it away to Thomas Cant. Strong run from Thomas Cant, and he's taken 11 inside Manly territory, 20 in from the eastern touchline. That's the way they go short side. And then Fletcher Sharp will change direction and crab back across field for Lockie Crouch to go on a strong straightening run and tackle 27 away from Manly's line final play. They come right, crossland out of dummy half for Sandon Smith. He puts the kick up. It's taken by Lehi Hopewadi in the field of play. Gets past McEwen's chase, gets past Sandon Smith, and then he's taken 15 away from his own goal line in centre field finally. Manly 24, Newcastle 18, five gone, second half.
2: I'll tell you what, Newcastle need to do a better job with their kick chase. They had plenty of time to get there. Give Lehi Hopewadi space, there will be a consequence for it, I can tell you that.
0: That was way too easy for Lehi Hopewadi to get away from his own goal line. Here's Tom Trbojevic, gets the offload away, and Falolo was backing up as he continues on now for Manly to take the tackle through Nick Lenas, 12 short of halfway. Simkin scoots out of dummy half, right for Tom Trbojevic, and Tom is tackled on the halfway line in centre field. Gets up and plays the ball for Simkin. Right-hand side for Fogarty, kicking low on the run, looking to find touch on that eastern side. He does so. Just to cool things down a little bit, Newcastle will get the ball. 10 away from their own goal line. Fogarty's not looking too happy with himself there, but it does mean that Manly can try to keep Newcastle penned in at this northern end, leading 24-18 with 5.5 gone second half.
2: Yeah, well, Newcastle look like they're in the 75th minute, not just coming out of half-time. And they look... I showed you my pre-game notes where they're a team that have been known to switch off occasionally when they get in front, and it's certainly been the case today. They need to really get back into this game physically.
0: A very warm welcome to our listeners through local radio in Canberra and the ACT. Joining us a minute or so ago from the AFL, Newcastle are trailing Manly at home, 24 points to 18. Manly scoring three tries in 8 minutes before halftime. Dom Young was spending 10 minutes in the sin bin as well. He's been placed on report. But Newcastle have the ball five inside their own territory. Sandon Smith changes direction, and then Trey Mooney is taken about a metre short of the halfway line on the final play for Newcastle. Bright sunny afternoon. The shadows are lengthening, and Sandon Smith puts the kick downfield from halfway. It's taken by Lehi Hopewadi on his own 10-metre line. And again, Newcastle's chase just holds off. Tom Trbojevic goes up to the 20-metre line before he's tackled. Manly had plenty of time to decide what they were going to do with the ball there, but Tom Trbojevic decides to take the tackle. Now here's Reuben Garrick, stepping on his right foot back onto the inside. Garrick gets the offload away. Simkin dummies, goes back into traffic, tries to find a way through, and now Jake Simkin has going to give the penalty away for an obstruction. He went through the hole where there was a big gap in the defence. I think there was going to be a ruck there because they got the offload away. But we're going all the way back to the 20-metre line. And Newcastle have got a penalty here, Matthew Elliott, with Manly leading 24-18 and eight gone second half.
2: I'm just trying to see where this penalty arose because I was oblivious of it at the time.
0: Touchline, Bridget Murphy, have you got any idea what that penalty was for?
1: Yeah, I'm just as confused as you are, Maddie. It seemed to happen, you know, sequences ago, but hey, Newcastle back with the ball.
0: Yeah, they've gone back all the way to where that ruck was, unless they're saying there might have been a push from Manly as they got up, or maybe there was something said that we didn't hear either. But Newcastle had the ball 10 away from Manly's line centre field. Crosslands at dummy half, right for Sandon Smith. He keeps it alive for Fletcher Sharp, and Sharp loses the ball in the tackle.

0: for Lockie Crouch to dive on, but it's gone forward, and Manly, despite giving away that penalty, that phantom penalty, they have forced the error, and they'll get the scrum 10 away from their own goal line, leading 24-18, 8 gone second half.
1: What a game Ben Trbojevic is having. We talked about some of his magic play in attack, but it's his defensive hit there that shakes the error free. Yeah, Manly are looking very dominant at the moment. Newcastle, they're frustrated with themselves, not with the ref, not with the opposition, but they're just not playing the way they're capable of.
0: Australia 3 for 110 in Mackay on day one after dismissing Bangladesh for just 64, a lead of 46. NRLW halftime, Canberra leading the Bulldogs 28-0, and Manly have the ball 15 away from their own goal line after winning that scrum. Well, that was almost lost as Jason Saab got up and played the ball. He somehow managed to hold on to that one. Lucky he's got a sticky spray on his hands, because that would have been a Newcastle ball as Navale straightens on his run and he takes the tackle 30 away from his own goal line centre field. 0467 920 222 is the text line. Bridget Murphy, Matthew Elliott, Glenn Lauder, Ben Trbojevic again. Straight through a yawning gap. Grubbers for his brother Tom, who wants the bounce. He puts it on the toe, but he loses the ball into Fletcher Hunt. He's going to get up and play the ball here and get away with it. They'll score from the subsequent play in the corner. Folletti gets a hat-trick. Wyatt Raymond points to the spot, and I reckon Manly might have gotten away with one here. They won't be able to go back any further than the previous play the ball. But as Tom Trbojevic regathered from the second stabbing grubber, I'm sure he lost the ball into Kalen Ponga. It doesn't matter. Manly scored 28 points to 18 with a kick to come and 10 gone in the second half.
1: Firstly, I think you're right there, Glenn. But again, what a beautiful pass from Faalalo to who else other than Ben Trbojevic. I can not only tackle, I can not only make breaks and offload, I can kick as well. And
0: he might have regathered before it touches Fletcher Hunt. No. I reckon that's a good call from the referees in the end.
1: The referee was right, Glenn, and we were wrong.
0: Touchline, Bridget Murphy.
2: Yeah, looking at Kalen Ponga here, just talking to Wyatt Raymond, he is not happy at all. He was trying to argue with that one, but it looks like it will be awarded. Matthew Elliott, did you not say about 20, 30 minutes ago that Burbo should be playing halfback?
1: I did.
2: Well,
1: he's on fire. He obviously heard me, because, but the resume just keeps going through the roof.
0: Passing game, kicking game, tackling. How good's he gone today, Ben Trbojevic?
1: Let him kick the goal.
0: Well, Jamal Fogarty's been pretty good off the boot today. He's 4 from 4, including one from almost an identical position at the back end of the first half. Right on the touchline on his left-hand side for the right foot up. A metre in from this western touchline. Just taking his time here. Jamal Fogarty. Time on from Wyatt Raymond. Hits this one pretty sweetly as well. What a kick that is from Jamal Fogarty. He has got the radar locked in today. 5 from 5. Manly 30, Newcastle 18. Ben Trbojevic today in his 50 minutes so far has made 61 metres, including 27 post-contact. 3 line break assists, a try assist, 6 hit-ups, and he's also made, in terms of defence, he's made 13 tackles with no misses as well. So a really good game from Ben Trbojevic. His kicking game as well has been outstanding. 0467 920 222. Rich from Sandringham in Victoria. Thank you very much to Ethan and Xavier, who'd love a shout-out from Andrew in Wagga. Go the Eels. G'day, Ethan and Xavier. Thank you very much for listening to us here on ABC Sport. NRL Saturday with Bridget Murphy, Matthew Elliott. I'm Glenn Lauder. Get to a few other texts in a moment. But Manly have the ball through Olakau'atu, 25 away from their own goal line, after scoring the first try of the second half through Josh Folletti, who's got a hat-trick this afternoon against the Newcastle Knights, and Ben Trbojevic will take the tackle 32 away from the line. Simkin goes right out of dummy half. He gets the ball away to Corey Waddell, and Waddell takes the tackle 4 short of the halfway line. Simkin still at dummy half. Last play, so Fogarty kicks downfield from centre field. It bounces for Dom Young. He slips as he tries to regather. He has made an absolute hash of that, Dom Young. Don't let it bounce, and when you do, try to make a better attempt at catching the ball. It's Greg Marju over on the far side. Sorry, Dom, I didn't mean to wrongly accuse you. Marju has made a complete mess of that as he loses the ball, maybe in the sun, I'm not sure, but he completely misreads it, slips over, and then it goes straight through his fingers, loses the ball. Manly get a scrum, 18 away from Newcastle's line.
1: Yep, he definitely did not get that right. A bit of sun in his eyes, but there's a thing called spreads on the bottom of his shoes.
0: Yeah.
1: And if the surface is slippery, it's always good to have slightly longer ones. And he just nearly fell on his face, cost his team this field position.
0: Yeah, Manly win the scrum. They go to the left-hand side through Tom Trbojevic. Takes the tackle, 13 away from Newcastle's line. Slow to get up and play the ball. Lihai Hopewadi waiting at dummy half. He goes to Falolo. And then here it goes to Waddell, 10 away from the goal line centre field. Corey Waddell gets up and plays the ball. And out of dummy half, they continue to the right-hand side. They're only 7 away from Newcastle's line, Manly, leading 30 points to 18. Navale gets up and plays it for Simkin. Dummies goes himself, and he's only centimetres away from the goal line at the northern end. In fact, he might be held up over the line he is. So he'll go back out to the 10-metre line, where Manly will continue this set. Newcastle really on the ropes here for a team looking desperately to try to finish in the top four. They need to pretty much win this week and next. They've got the bye ahead of them, but that bye doesn't help with for and against. And certainly, if they can't get 2 points this afternoon, then they won't be finishing in the top four. Final play for Manly, and getting up and playing it is Waddell. Simkin at dummy half. Right-hand side, Fogarty, short ball, Olakau'atu, but he can't get away through. There's six or seven Newcastle players there that mean Olakau'atu will be held on the last, and the Knights will get to play the ball inside their own 10 metres. Not a bad outcome for Manly, really, because they can try to keep Newcastle down here again as Marju finds his way just over the 10-metre line. Manly 30, Newcastle 18. 26 minutes to go here at Hunter Stadium.
1: Yeah, it was a really good defensive set by the Knights. Probably the best of this half. Can they back it up with some good yardies coming out of their own territory, but Manly flying forward with great line speed.
0: Yeah, that was Lihai Hopewadi quickly off the line and smashed Dom Young. Young got up and went again, but he couldn't make it too far, and he takes the tackle 21 away from his own goal line. One off the ruck, left-hand side, Jermaine McEwen. McEwen's 27 away from his goal line. Crossland is at dummy half. Left for Trey Mooney. On it goes for Lachlan Crouch. The pass out the back bounces into the hands of Kalen Ponga, but then he's tackled pretty quickly there. That was a good tackle from the Sea Eagles as well, and Olakau'atu. As Smith has to kick from inside his own 30 on the last. Not a great kick either, because Hopewadi takes it on the full on his own 30-metre line, and Manly will start this set through Lihai Hopewadi, only four short of the halfway line. Falolo, dummy half, gets it away to Tom Trbojevic. He's inside Newcastle territory, gets a couple of post-contact metres as well, and he's eight inside the Knights' half. Plays the ball, Falolo at dummy half. Here comes Caleb Navale, takes the tackle 35 away from Newcastle's line. 25 minutes to go. Manly leading 30 points to 18. Right-hand side, Fogarty. Back on the inside, Waddell. Corey Waddell is tackled 28 away from Newcastle's line in centre field. Slow to get up because it was on his back. He gets up now, and Simkin out at dummy half. Shapes left, goes right. Fogarty, Olakau'atu. Grubbering is Olakau'atu, but they can't get the way through, and Pollinger gets there first. Kalen wraps it up a metre and a half away from his own line. And Newcastle fans wanted six again, but absolutely nothing doing there. So the Knights on play two and 9 metres away from their own goal line, Matthew, trailing 30 points to 18.
1: Yeah, and again, the Knights pushing off the back fence yet again. Great carry there by Saifidi. Gets a quick play of the ball, followed by Brett Best, and they're getting up the field a little bit better this set.
0: Yep. Bradman 15 away from halfway. Crosslands at first receiver now. Gets it away to Smith. Dummies, takes the tackle of Ben Trbojevic, who's been everywhere. Get up and play the ball, Sandon Smith, 14 short of halfway. As Kalen Ponga kicks from inside 40. Turbo has to get across the air. Oh, he flick passes to himself, but he had to because he was sliding towards the touchline. Then he had time to get up, turn around and pick the ball up. What about that from Tom Trbojevic as they go from left to right, and Jason Saab is tackled 30 away from his own line. And now Ruben Garrick tries to find a way through, gets the pass away to Saab again, and Saab will take two tackles in succession, 10 short of Newcastle's line. We'll get to Bridget Murphy in a moment, but Manly really rolling on here. That was beautiful from Tom Trbojevic as he took the catch, slid in knees first towards the touchline, flicked past it to himself, got up, turned around, landed on it, and now Manly are 10 metres inside Newcastle's territory with a penalty for a high tackle. Newcastle are really, really on the back foot here. Manly with a penalty, 10 inside Knights territory. Touchline, Bridget Murphy.
2: Yeah, man, the Newcastle Knights are just looking absolutely rattled out there. But Tom Trbojevic, chalk and cheese to what he looked like in the first half. We saw that he was quite cautious around the ball. Of course, a few injury concerns there, but he's looking fantastic. He actually, just as before the second half got underway, he actually came up to the media group getting the coach's notes and goes, guys, I'm fine. So, yeah, Tom Trbojevic wanting everyone to know that he's all good.
0: I did see that he was huddled in with the media and the assistant coaches at halftime. Hamole Olakau'atu now has the ball for Manly, 20 away from the line. G'day to Glenn in the Philippines, who says, thanks for the call. It feels like I'm there. Thank you. Appreciate that. 0467 920222. Simpkin dummy half, left-hand side, Wakeham. And then he continues on for Corey Waddell. 12 away from Newcastle's line. 22 and a half minutes to go. Manly out by 30 points to 18. Here's Fogarty to the line. Tom Trbojevic dummies, goes himself, can't find the line. He's only a metre and a half away. He'll get up slowly and play the ball for Garrick at dummy half. They come back left-hand side, Fogarty. Here's Simpkin. On it goes now to Wakeham. Dummies, then gets it away to Falololo. And Falololo will play the ball on tackle one. Newcastle giving away six again inside the 10. Simpkin dummy half. Right-hand side, Wakeham. Navale, good strong run. Six away from the line, centre field. Simpkin waiting for it at dummy half. Dummies goes himself. Only 2.5 metres short, right underneath the sticks at the northern end. So Wakeham's waiting at dummy half. He'll come back left. Here's Falololo. Out the back, Ben Trbojevic takes the tackle of Fletcher Hunt. 9 in from Newcastle's line and only 4 in from the Western touchline. 22 to go, Manly up by 12. Falololo, first receiver, passes on the bounce to Fogarty. Here's Olakau'atu. They're a bit narrow, it doesn't matter. Oh, I thought Manly might have stuffed that, but Reuben Garrick does beautifully. Both Garrick and Hopewadi got tight and close to the ball on that right wing, and Newcastle's defence didn't really know how to react to it. Reuben Garrick goes through a yawning hole and scores a try. The Knights are capitulating. Manly are having a party. They lead 34-18 with a kick to come and 21 and a half to go.
1: Well, they shift right off the left-hand touchline. It goes across. What about Olakau'atu here? We talk about ball-playing back rowers. You shouldn't have that skill set. We saw the Bradman best and just wedging out, coming out of the line, and Olakau'atu just plays short there to Reuben Garrick. What a beautiful play. He goes over untouched. Manly, oh, they're going to be hard to run down now, Glenn.
0: Oh, he is super important for this Manly side, Hamole Olakau'atu. He can do everything. The edge back row is a game that they're having on both the left and the right. Ben Trbojevic and Hamole Olakau'atu. Let's get down to the touchline, Bridget Murphy.
2: Yeah, we're just seeing Justin Holbrook, the Knights coach, up on the big screen, and he did not look happy at all about that. You could see right at the end there that Bradman Best just looked like he wasn't even going to try to contest, to even make an attempt to stop that. He slows right down as they cross over. So really unfortunate defence from the Knights.
0: KP and Andrew listening in Romania, loving the broadcast online. Thank you, boys in Romania. I've got listeners in Mongolia, Romania. They're everywhere this afternoon. The Philippines as well. 0467 920 222. Thank you for your text messages. Appreciate it. And thanks to the Cal Dog. Hope you're having a blessed day up the Bunnies. Here's Fogarty from 15 in from the Eastern touchline. Blotzy's copybook. He is 6 from 7 this afternoon now, Jamal Fogarty. And Manly leading 34 points to 18. There's still a quarter of this game to go. NRLW, the Raiders, 34 points to nil over the Bulldogs. New South Wales Cup, North Sydney leading Newtown 20 points to 16. And Canberra in New South Wales Cup leading Parramatta 34-16. New South Wales Women's Premiership, Penrith 24, Illawarra 12. Queensland Cup first half. The Dolphins are leading the Tweed Seagulls 6 points to nil. I think it's Tweed. If we can get the name of that Seagulls team up there, that'd be good. There's a few of them in Queensland. And Brisbane Tigers, it is Tweed Seagulls. Thank you, Jonesy. And the Tigers leading. Tigers and Bears locked at nil all early in that Queensland Cup game. We'll get to a few others in just a moment. The AFL first quarter, Western Bulldogs 18, Melbourne 2. And session 3 on day 1 of the second test in Mackay. Australia 4 for 118. Steve Smith's just been dismissed for 42, an overall lead of 54 against Bangladesh. Manly 38 away from their own line. Here's Navale, good strong run towards halfway. 5 inside his own half. They go to the right-hand side. Fogarty gets it away to Olakau'atu. Great quick ball again from Olakau'atu to Garrick. Garrick comes back left. Dummies tries to find a way through, almost does. Final play, they're 35 away from Newcastle's line, in complete control, you'd have to say. Falololo shapes to kick, dummies goes himself, takes the tackle on the last. I'm not sure that Falololo would do that again if he had his time again, but they do get the changeover, Newcastle, 20 away from their own goal line, with Falololo just staying on the deck here as he's slow to get up and get to his feet. Bridget Murphy, touchline.
2: Yeah, as he took that contact, he started grabbing at his lower back, and we're just watching him walk off. He's got a slight limp, but still clutching at that lower back, so we'll keep our eyes on the Manly 5'8".
0: And he's going out to defend on that left edge as well, and fortuitously for him, Newcastle go back onto the inside through Dom Young, and he'll play at 25 away from his line. 19 to go. Manly 34, Newcastle 18. Newcastle had the ball in the centre of the park through Cody Hopwood. Started this game in jumper number 15 today. He's back on the field for the last 18 minutes. They go to the right now here, Newcastle. Fletcher Hunt slips over, and then he takes the tackle of Folletti, who tries to drag him, but the tackle was completed, so he has to stop what he's doing, and now they go back open side left. Crossland in the middle. Sharp, quick hands. Ponga even quicker to Best. Oh, Bradman's got open space on the left-hand side. Still going, Bradman Best. Manly are coming across in cover. That pass was a mile forward. It's continued on. Maybe that's a square up from earlier in the game when Faalolo scored off a forward pass. Newcastle 20 away from Manly's line. Jermaine McEwen draws the defenders. Gets it away to Fletcher Hunt, who scores. 8 metres inside the Western touchline. Fletcher Hunt goes over for the Newcastle Knights. Really good play from left to right. It was great stuff from McEwen to just draw the defenders and then throw the pass. Fletcher Hunt scores the try for Newcastle, his 10th of the season. Manly 34, Newcastle 22, kick to come, 18 to go.
1: Well, we may not have seen some of the best defensive play today, but wow, what are some of the attacking prowess on display. Bradman Best just splitting them open down their left-hand side, and as the ball comes back to the other side, who else do you want to get the ball other than Fletcher Hunt? He just, like, as soon as he identifies space, he's gone.
0: The way that Jermaine McEwen just held it up for a fraction of a second, allowed the defender to come in and created that space to Fletcher Hunt to score the try. 34-22, Newcastle can get this one back to within 10, touchline Bridget Murphy.
2: Sorry, I'm not even paying attention to what's going on because 6-year-old me is thrilled the horse is back out after that try down the in front of the Andrew John stand. It's really taken me back. But a fantastic effort there. There was, though, in the lead-up to that try, some concern. Kalen Ponga was stuck in back play. He was kind of on a late contact there and stayed back with the trainer. He looks okay now, and I kind of signalled to the trainer and they said, yep, all good. So keeping the eyes on the Newcastle skipper, though.
0: Sandon Smith adds the extras from 8 in from the Western touchline. It's a 10-point ball game. Newcastle and the Manly Warringah Sea Eagles on NRL Saturday here on ABC Sport. Fletcher Hunt with a double for the Knights. 0467-920-222. Dave says, damn, it's cold in Antarctica. Thank you, Dave. Listening from home, Jim in Narrabeen. Thank you very much for that one. 0467-920-222. NRLW Canberra, 44, leading the Bulldogs nil. I wonder if Dennis has got his... Well, no, not your... I thought you were going to show me your underpants then. No, your bet with your Bulldogs friend who listens on the text line, The Chin. I wonder if you'll get him in a Canberra jersey this week, Dennis. 0467-920-222. 44-0, second half New South Wales Cup and second half New South Wales Women's Premiership. Penrith 34, Illawarra 24 in the Queensland Cup first half. Redcliffe 6, Tweed 0. And it's 6-all between the Brisbane Tigers and the Burley Bears. Newcastle have the ball after scoring their first try of the second half, 21 metres away from their own goal line. They have it now 29 away centre field, 16 and a half to go. Mooney gets up and plays it for Crossland. Back in at dummy half, spreading it right now. Sandon Smith to Hunt again. Dummies goes through the line. Pass back on the inside to McEwen. Good one-on-one tackle, Tom Trbojevic, to catch Jermaine McEwen. 33 away from Manly's line. Crossland at dummy half. Left for Sandon Smith. Matt Croker. Here it goes to Sharp and Ponga. They're spreading it now. Left for Bradman Best. Best still going. Gets past Garrick. Tries to get the pass away. It's picked up by Thomas Cant. Still going, Newcastle. The pass to Sandon Smith. On it goes to Cody Hopwood. What a tackle. Jake Trbojevic close to the line on the last. Ball and all puts Cody Hopwood down. Right-hand side. The pass is out the back. Fletcher Hunt has to go back and collect it and then grub it through to Clayton Faalolo. And Manly are going to get a penalty here because Jermaine McEwen was in front of Fletcher Hunt, who had to go behind himself to put the kick through. McEwen affects the tackle, and the Sea Eagles will get the penalty 9 away from their own goal line. Faalolo is still in a bit of trouble here. He had that back problem earlier, and he stayed on the deck here again with 15 minutes to go. Manly 34, Newcastle 24.
1: Yeah, the Newcastle fans are just a little upset with some of the late contact that was seen here earlier in the play, but I've got to say, great scrambling defence by the Manly Seagulls. There's no doubt about that. Ooh, that's close to a lifting tackle as well. I've seen those penalised.
0: Yeah, it was the tackle that Jake Trbojevic affected right in front of the post, and Faalolo came underneath and lifted as the player went through. And we're going to continue play on here. I mean, the match review committee might have a look at it during the week, but nothing on report at this stage.
1: Just want to reinforce, like, there's been some defensive inadequacies today, but what about some of the attack we've seen? Just brilliant to watch.
0: It's been really expansive, hasn't it? Both teams have been happy to throw the ball around. Lehi Hopewadi has it now for Manly, 30 away from the line. And Jake will go only one way that he knows, and that's straight and hard. Trbojevic, 33 away from his own line. Plays the ball to Simkin. The Knights fans getting behind him again. Here's Fogarty, shows. Then goes to Tom Trbojevic. Here's Ruben Garrick. Manly throwing it from left to right again. Garrick right on halfway. 10 in from the eastern touchline. Olakau'atu straightening run here. 8 metres inside Knights territory. 14 and a half to go. Manly 34, Newcastle 24. Left-hand side, they have it through Wakeham. Falolo dummies, then gets it away to Tom Trbojevic. Offloads one-handed. Wakeham through the middle. Here's Nathan Brown. On it goes now for Fogarty. Fogarty through the middle. Gets an offload away as well. And White Raymond is going to say simultaneous. So Jamal Fogarty will have to come back and play the ball there, because the offload was at the same time that White Raymond called held. Fogarty will play the ball 16 away from the line for Manly. Falolo kicking on the last towards the corner of Dom Young. Bounces horribly for Newcastle, and Fletcher Hunt has to bat it over the dead ball line. Once again, Dom Young's letting that bounce in the in goal. He could have got a 20-metre restart. In the end, it's a goal line dropout because the bounce favoured Manly. Fletcher Hunt had to knock it over the dead ball line. Manly 34, Newcastle 24, 13 and a half to go.
1: It's an oblong. So the ball will bounce backwards. Just dive and catch the ball. It was an easy catch.
0: For a 20-metre restart. Like, what is he thinking? Touchline, Bridget Murphy.
2: Yeah, that's pretty poor from Dominic Young, especially as that senior edge player out on this side of the field.
0: 24-5-3-7 here in the Hunter this afternoon. I think that might be just about the full house signs up. Here's Lehi Hopewadi, 10 away from his own goal line in centre field. He'll get up slowly and play the ball. And Simkin comes left for Falolo, changing direction for Ben Trbojevic. And Ben Trbojevic is held pretty much in the same position as Hopewadi was a play earlier. Simkin, left, right-hand side, he goes for Wakeham, through the hands of Fogarty and also Olakau'atu for Tom Trbojevic to crab back left. That's touched by Newcastle. Might have been knocked on by Ben Trbojevic here. It's going to be knocked on eventually by Falolo, who's clutching at his back again. It's knocked on by Fletcher Hunt, and Manly will get the scrum feed. 10 away from their own goal line, and Falolo is still struggling with that back injury, Bridget Murphy touchline.
2: Yeah, he's clutching at the kind of the right side at the top of his hip. Not too sure if he's maybe jarred it in an awkward contact. We did see that a couple of sets ago. So I'll ask head over to the Manly trainers, but he is getting back into the scrum. We'll see what happens here.
0: Mark is listening in happy disbelief from Mystery Bay. Obviously a Manly fan. This text to come on Newcastle, pull it together. Love the commentary. Listening from Svalbard. Appreciate your text, Julianne. Manly win the scrum. They go to the right-hand side, and they're tackled 8 metres away from the goal line through Tom Trbojevic. Plays it for Simkin. Left-hand side for Fogarty. On it goes for Nathan Brown. Now Falolo dummies, and then he's hit in a strong tackle by McEwen, and once again slammed on his back. So that one's not going to help Falolo out either. Slow to get to his feet. They might have to take him off with 11:50 to go. He's really struggling. Nathan Brown has the tackle, 7 away from Newcastle's line. 34-24. Simkin dummy half. Right-hand side, Wakeham. Gets it away to Fogarty. Back on the inside for Garrick. Garrick tries to get away from Trey Mooney, but he holds onto him with some support. And Manly will take the tackle, 15 away from the line through Garrick. Plays the ball for Simkin. Left-hand side for Brown. Short ball, Wakeham. Flat from Brown to Wakeham. Final play, Wakeham takes the tackle 8 away from the line. Simkin dummy half right. Fogarty will kick towards Jason Saab's corner. Saab flies high. What a take from Jason Saab. And does he lose the ball? The referee is saying no, he doesn't. It's a try. Jason Saab, that is outstanding. He flies 10 feet in the air, catches it cleanly, lands on the ground and scores the try. No Newcastle player had a chance with how high Jason Saab flew there. 38-24, kick to come, 11 to go.
1: Yeah, well, you can say a lot about the weight of the kick, everything else, but that just put that purely down to Jason Saab. There's no doubt Fogarty puts it right on the money, but wow, what about that for a leap? And I'll tell you what, there's someone I'd know that would be saying games and sets and
0: I won't be saying that.
1: And I don't know. What is it? What's the other game you play?
0: I can't remember. Touchline Bridget Murphy to get me out of this one.
2: No, I can't remember either. Yeah. Sorry, boys. Just watching, though, the Manly trainer has just given the thumbs up for their 5'8", Clayton Falolo. So they did have a chat after that try was scored. It seems that he's going to be powering on, even though he looks like he's in a world of pain.
0: And when you say take nothing away from the kick, Matthew, it was a beautifully weighted kick from Jamal Fogarty.
1: Oh, it was perfect. But did you see how high he got in the air there?
0: He's got the ladder out there, I think, to climb above Greg Marju. That is an outstanding take from Jason Saab. It is just about all she wrote. Manly 38, Newcastle 24, less than 10 to go.
1: Did you say the lotto word? Because everyone's leaving. Look.
0: Well, if they want to put their numbers in a row and shout out whatever they want to shout out down at the hall, then that's up to them. As Fogarty from the touchline waved away across the face. So he's missed his last two. He's 6 from 8 this afternoon. 0467920222. Tom from Lutwich, as discussed previously, a football isn't an oblong, it's an ovoid. An oblong is a rectangle or square. You'd reckon a former teacher would know this, Matthew.
1: Well, I'm not going to argue the point. It's my definition.
0: Yes.
1: Of a plastic ball. Called an oblong.
0: I don't think it's plastic. I think it's sort of some sort of PVC canvas. Or I don't think it's canvas. I'm not sure.
2: It feels canvasy.
0: I don't think canvas would work as a rugby league ball. I think it's a bit too porous to hold air. Anyway, we're going into scientific territory here, and Lehi Hopewadi takes the catch 30 away from his own goal line, and he will be tackled about 38 away from his own goal line in centre field. They're certainly not leather anymore like they used to be in your day, Matthew. Right hand side. Well, I remember them when I was a child as well. It's not that long ago, Matt. I remember you playing with the PVC balls with the Torpedoes in 92, 93.
1: They were plastic.
0: Were they?
1: Yeah.
0: Early stage PVC ones. Okay.
1: So were the Torps.
0: Left-hand side, one off the ruck. Here goes Nathan Brown, 37 away from Newcastle's line. 9 minutes to go. Simpkin dummy half. Right-hand side he goes for Fogarty. And Fogarty's 31 away on the final play. Gets up and plays it for Simpkin. Short right-hand side he goes for Wakeham. Running on the way through is Tom Trbojevic, but it's a good take from Ponga. Two of the best fullbacks in the world went up for that one. And Ponga gets one over Tom there. Takes the tackle centimetres away from his own goal line. Here's Marju. Five Manly players bundle him to the floor. Only two away from the goal line. Gets up, plays it. They come out of their own area. They're still only seven away from the goal line, Newcastle. It's already play three. And now trying to find a way through is Lockie Crouch. Takes the tackle 15 away from his line. Scooting out of dummy half is Harrison Graham. It goes to Croker, then Sand and Smith. Ponga loses the ball under pressure from Hopewadi, who's going to race away and put his hand on the ball in the in goal. And I'm going to say score a try. They might just have a look at the contact.
3: On-field ruling, we've got no try coming into tackle zero. Just confirm it's not just his head.
4: Wait, knock on by Newcastle first?
0: It'll be a Kalen Ponga knock on first, but they're going to have a look to see if this came off Lehi Hopewadi's head or his hand. As he runs through here. Matthew, let's have a look at this one.
5: Great aspects of play up until
0: certainly
5: this point.
0: Certainly a knock-on from Kalen.
1: I'm saying it's a try.
0: Well, I thought so too.
1: Because it hits him square in the melon.
5: Just making sure it only comes off Lehi's head.
0: That is what they call a falcon.
5: It's clearly off the forehead of Lehi. We're playing on at this point.
0: It goes nowhere near his hands. This is a try. Lehi scored a header for Manly, but he's going to get four for it, not just one. It sits up beautifully. He puts his hand on it in the in goal. It's a try.
5: We have a decision.
0: Manly leading 42-24 with a kick to come right in front of you, Bridget Murphy, touchline.
2: Yeah, that just twists the dagger in for Newcastle fans here at Hunter Stadium. Definitely a try. It goes up in green on the big screen and you can hear the protest from the fans behind us.
1: Well, the fans may not be happy. They're certainly exiting, but I guess you create your own luck. And Lehi Hopewadi was right there on the scene. Kalen Ponga knocks the ball forward, hits him straight in the prefrontal cortex, I'll say. In the forehead. Well, how about that? I just was trying to do the school teacher thing, that's all.
0: Well, we're getting plenty of texts regarding the shape of a football, you'll be pleased to know.
1: The oblong did sit up perfectly for Lehi Hopewadi.
0: Phil from the Gong says it's oval-shaped. Yep, we'll agree with that one. Is Matthew thinking of an ellipse, says Paul. Listening from the moon. What shape is the moon? Tom, thank you. Appreciate your text message. As we know, it's the bladder that matters. Thank you very much for that one. 10 in from the Western touchline with 7.5 to go. We're all getting a bit silly in round 25 of the NRL. It's been a long season. And this is another high-scoring game, isn't it? Almost 70 points, 66 points between these two sides. So, no, 76 points. Hang on, the scoreboard's having a bit of a doodah here. It's 66 points.
1: Just relax. There's another kick to come.
0: Well, they had Newcastle 34, and they've just taken 10 off Newcastle. As Fogarty moves in and strikes this one, he makes no mistake, adds the extras, and it is Manly 44 leading Newcastle 24. So I try to find my chair with 6 minutes 57 to go. NRLW, the Raiders leading the Bulldogs 44-0. New South Wales Cup, North Sydney leading Newtown 30-28. Canberra 46, leading Parramatta 16. Women's Premiership, New South Wales, Penrith 34, Illawarra 12. Queensland Cup, Dolphins 6, Tweed 0, and Brisbane Tigers 6, Burley 6. Queensland Women's Premiership, second half, Devils 24, Jets 8, Sunshine Coast 28, Tweed 0, and first half, Toowoomba 10, leading Mackay 6. In the crowd, Fletcher Hunt's got it from the kickoff for Newcastle. The short kick, he's taken it 15 away from the halfway line, and they'll get 6 again because Folletti was a bit too slow to get up. Matt Croker gets the ball away to Trey Mooney, and Mooney's tackled 22 away from the line. Australia 4 for 118, leading Bangladesh by 54 on day one of the second test. Left-hand side, Sharp gets the ball away to Hopwood. He was tackled late after he got the pass away, and Newcastle will get the penalty 20 away from Manly's goal line. Sharp stayed on the deck here. I think he's probably going to be okay, but he was certainly whacked after he got rid of the ball there, 20 away from the line. They're going to take the quick tap with 6 minutes to go after he got heavy contact there on the way through to Fletcher Sharp. So Newcastle start this set again. 15 away from Manly's line, centre field. Now get up and play the ball through Hopwood. Right-hand side, Smith. Here's Ponga. Quickly out of the line was Folletti. Geez, he's been impressive, Josh Folletti. That's a really good tackle after three tries as well on Kalen Ponga getting up and playing the ball. Right-hand side, and they've lost that. It's a forward pass there to Jermaine McEwen. Sloppy stuff from Newcastle. They want to get this out of their game as they head into the finals. Look at the high fives from Manly. The relief on this team after six straight losses. Tom Trbojevic is punching the air. He's that excited. They lead 44-24 with 5.5 to go, Matthew.
1: Yeah, well, the crowd are pretty disappointed with the home team here, albeit that they felt there was a couple of forward passes that may have been let go earlier in the day. But the other thing I want to acknowledge is, you know, this is an old boys' day, and showing up and putting in, we saw that Newcastle are a lot better than what we're witnessing here today, and they've got such a good lineup. They'll be very disappointed with this performance.
0: Good question here. What shape is Lehi Hopewadi's head, which could give us an insight into the shape of the ball? Thank you for the text message. Manly had the ball 23 away from the line. Left-hand side, they go to Ben Trbojevic. Up over the 30, takes the tackle 20 in from the western touchline. Get up and play the ball for Simkin. Simkin goes open side right for Nathan Brown, and Brown takes the tackle 10 short of the halfway line. The Manly front rower, who is heading off next season off contract, of course, playing his 50th game for Manly last week. He'll 200th in the NRL next week. It'll be a big game for Nathan Brown next week. Folletti's got the ball on halfway now. Brown through the hands, gets it away to Fogarty, and Fogarty is 8 inside Newcastle territory on the last. Simkin waiting for it at dummy half. He goes short right-hand side where Tom Trbojevic is kicking to the touchline. It might have come off a Newcastle player, but it wasn't played at. And Newcastle are going to get the ball 30 away from their own goal line. 4 minutes to go. Manly 44, Newcastle 24, touchline Bridget Murphy.
2: Well, yeah, the crowd in the Andrew Johns stand on the eastern edge is really starting to thin out here. The hills are starting to thin out. I think that's a pretty big assessment of what the fans have made of this game for Newcastle.
0: Good news for the car park, at least here in Newcastle, as they play the ball. The Knights 13 short of halfway. Oh, Sharp is absolutely whacked by Olakau'atu. Homole says, I've got you, Sharpie. And he puts him on the deck. Left-hand side, Newcastle go. Full credit to Fletcher. He got back on his feet. Cant plays the ball 8 short of halfway. Through the hands of Croker. Right-hand side, Sand and Smith. Here's Fletcher Hunt. Now Dom Young kicking. He's been taken out by Tom Trbojevic, who's going to have to go to the bin. This will be a Newcastle penalty. And Tom Trbojevic will certainly have to end this game off the field. Newcastle get the penalty 23 away from their Manly goal line with 3 to go.
1: Well, Tom, I think he's almost surrendered to the sin bin. He's got himself. No, he's going to sneak back on.
0: He was halfway up the tunnel there, Tom Trbojevic, and he's come back on the field now. Three to go, Manly 44, Newcastle 24, and it looks like that's always all it's going to be, Matthew.
1: Wow, that was extremely late contact. It wasn't vicious contact, but I'm absolutely flabbergasted by that non-call.
0: Dom Young is one of the fastest players in the world. He put a kick through. I'm not saying he would have scored a try, but Tom Trbojevic has come over 3 minutes late and put him into touch, and he stayed on the field. 2 minutes 50 to go. Manly 44, Newcastle 24. The Knights get six again. They play the ball. They go to the right-hand side. Jermaine McEwen running out of space. So he goes back left. Hopwood has it. Gets it away to Croker. Goes through the middle, and Matt Croker takes the tackle 12 away from the line centre field. Graham dummy half coming back right. Trey Mooney gets it away to Sandon Smith. The pass out the back is knocked down by Lehi Hopewadi. He's waiting for Newcastle to pick it up. He's just trying to waste some time there. Now he does pick the ball up. Newcastle get a scrum feed 20 away from Manly's goal line with 2 minutes, 20 seconds left, Matthew Elliott.
1: Well, Lehi Hopewadi sticks his hand out. If he could have knocked that up slightly, you know what the result would have been. I would have loved to have seen someone try to chase him down because he would have been in the clear. But the Knights get a scrum in the middle of the field, 15 metres out. Can they get across the stripe for the fans that have hung in here to the very end?
0: I'll tell you what, the Knights would have needed the horse to come out and try to chase Lehi Hopewadi down there because it would have been the only one with any chance of getting to him. Bradman Best, 10 away from Manly's line. A minute 50 to go. He'll get up and play the ball. They'll come open side right. Fletcher Sharp, they've got another set here. Sandon Smith, ball over the top to Dom Young. The touch judge could have scored there because it's pretty much gone almost into the touchy's bread basket. Straight over the touch line. Manly will get a scrum feed, 25 away from their own goal line. In fact, it'll be a changeover because it's been passed into touch. And there's a minute 30 to go, and Manly are happy just to slow things down here. They're pretending that they don't really know what's going on, and they're happy to take as much time as they can to see this clock wind down, 44-24. And Tom Trbojevic does get an early mark. He's on the bench now. Let's go down to the touchline, Bridget Murphy.
2: Yeah, I was waiting to see if they would take Tom Trbojevic off just to preserve his health, because while he's been spectacular in the second half, of course, in the first half, he did have a few concerns. So he's getting a bit of a rest up earlier than expected.
0: Canberra 44, Bulldogs 0 in NRLW. Of course, next we're off to Stadium Australia. South Sydney up against the Warriors with Andrew Moore, Luke Lewis and Michael Carayannis here on NRL Saturday on ABC Sport. And then later on this evening, the Dragons taking on the Bulldogs at the Footy Stadium with Brett Sprigg, Dean Halitau and Kiana Takarangi on the call tonight. So three big games here on NRL Saturday. Manly have the ball with 35 seconds to go. Ben Trbojevic takes another carry here. He's been really impressive this afternoon, and he will take the tackle 9 inside Newcastle territory. Now he's asking the referee where the mark is because he just wants to waste another few seconds. And Nathan Brown takes the hit up into Newcastle traffic, 33 away from the Knights line. Getting up and playing the ball slowly for Jake Simpkin. He's asking the referee questions again. 13 seconds to go. Final play. So Fogarty will go to the Skies. One final play if Newcastle can hold onto it through Marju. They do. And Marju gets the flick pass to Ponga, who has to go back into the in goal. Then he takes the surrender tackle as the siren sounds at Hunter Stadium. Newcastle's three-match winning streak is over. And so is Manly's six-game losing streak. The Sea Eagles, I think they came into this round with a 4% chance of making the finals. So you're saying there's a chance. They've won by 44 points to 24. We will have time, Bridge, for maybe one or two interviews. We've got 9 minutes before we head off to Stadium Australia. But Matthew, that was one of those games almost between two teams who couldn't make the eight. I know Newcastle will be in the finals, but it was a lot of ball thrown around and not too much in the way of defence.
1: Well, as soon as Newcastle got in front, what were they up, 18-6?
0: Yeah.
1: They took the foot off the accelerator. You could see that was plain to see. Justin Holbrook will be very disappointed. He's not disappointed in the ability of his team, but the mentality of his team and the mindset today. That's why they didn't compete for this game. That's why they conceded so many points today.
0: Yeah, the Dom Young sin binning had a huge part to play in this game. Bridget is just about, we'll go down to Bridge now.
2: Yes, I'm here with Ben Trbojevic from Manly. Well, how's that feel? Snap that little mini losing streak. Must feel pretty good.
6: Yeah, obviously, we've been under the pump the last month and a half, and six losses in a row. It's not our standard, and
4: we knew we had to come out here and perform, and Newcastle was such a quality side, and yeah, I think we really showed fight today and got the win.
2: We were saying on the call that at moments it felt like you should have been out there playing halfback, getting kicks in and things like that. Did it feel like you were kind of playing a bit more of a fluid game?
4: Yeah, I just backed myself. Obviously I've been out for a few weeks with concussion, which has been disappointing, but I just wanted to get back and play my footy, and I felt like I did that today, and I'm just really happy with the win.
2: The brother back as well at fullback. What can you say about his return, of course? You know, he seemed a bit ginger in that first half, but got the swing in the second half?
4: Yeah, we're a better team when he's at fullback, and yeah, he had a quality return. Obviously, he's been disappointed with injuries, but I've never seen a player work so hard, and yeah, I'm really proud of him, and just happy we won.
2: And going into finals, of course, you know, trying to push into that finals group, this victory must give you a bit of a sigh of relief in terms of getting a little bit closer.
4: Yeah, obviously, we're just focusing 1 week at a time. Obviously, we've had a disappointing month and a half, and yeah, we'll just keep playing footy. We just want to win and finish the year off well, and if we make finals, we make it. But yeah, we just want to finish our year strong.
2: Well, enjoy the win. Thanks for talking to ABC Sport.
4: Thank you. Thanks, mate.
0: Yeah, thanks, Bridge. Thanks, Ben Trbojevic. Probably time for one more as we're waiting for Bridge. Let's go through our ABC player. Maybe not just yet. Manly, 26 equal with the Bulldogs, but still four behind North Queensland as we get back down to Bridge.
2: Here with Bradman Best from the Newcastle Knights. Well, Braddy, obviously not the result you would have wanted on Old Boys Day. A lot to reflect on from that game.
6: Yeah, disappointing. You know, it was a massive day for the club. You know, I thought our first 20 was good. We had them on the ropes there and just ill discipline. And then, obviously, when Domi went off, we weren't strong enough. Obviously, when that happens, you know, we need to dig deep and we let ourselves down there.
2: Fletcher Hunt, you know, there's a lot of pressure on him at the moment, of course, covering for Dane Gagai, and then also to lose Dom Young as well. It seems to be a lot of pressure on him. What can you say about how he's responded to all that pressure that's on him?
6: Yeah, obviously he's got a big role, but you know, when he's stepped up, he's been killing it. Yeah, obviously today, yeah, Domi went down and he's working extra hard. I thought he handled it really well. You know, he scored two tries today, so yeah, credit to him.
2: There were goals for the top four. That's obviously very hard now, losing this one. How do you think you guys will approach this next round, which will be your last game before the bye?
6: Yeah, we need to go back to the drawing board, you know, connect up as a team, obviously review that game, see where we went wrong. You know, it's an easy fix. I think, you know, Warriors, they're going to be a hard team over there, obviously. And for us, it's just about getting our prep right, getting our mindset right. And, yeah, we'll be right.
2: Well, onward and upward. Thanks for talking to ABC Sport.
6: No worries. Thank you.
0: Thanks, Bridge. And thanks to Bradman Best as well. Bridge, well done. You are dismissed. You can make your way back up into the commentary. I was going to say into the warm, but it's quite a nice afternoon in Newcastle. Matthew Elliott, your ABC Player of the Year points.
1: I'll go to from one to three. So Tom Trbojevic, in his return game, he ran 154 metres, comes up with two try assists. But his second half, I wouldn't have given him a point for his first half. But his second half, you could just see the confidence grow. And he had a major impact on the result there and how convincing their win was. 2 points. You can't score a hat trick wearing number 18. You come off the bench. We're in number 18 and you score a hat-trick. So Josh Folletti, he gets my 3 points. You just can't ignore that. Sorry, 2 points.
0: I was going to say.
1: 2 points. Yeah, he's got three tries.
0: Yes, indeed. Yeah.
1: And 3 points to Ben Trbojevic. I just thought, yeah, you look at his numbers statistically and they're not amazing, but his performance was amazing. You know, break runs, you know, tries, putting tries on. His defensive play was unreal. He didn't leak one defensive miss. I thought he was outstanding.
0: Yeah, his impact in the game. Every time he touched the ball, he came up with something. He was really impressive, wasn't he, Ben Trbojevic? And you're right with Turbo. Bridget touched on it after halftime as well. He picked up maybe a little ankle injury in the first half, of course, coming back from the hamstring. But second half, he was a completely different player. It was a really Tom Trbojevic of old performance in that second half.
1: Yeah, and I'm not acknowledging his first half. And he got out of dummy half and put a try on with a beautiful pass, you know. You could just see his confidence grow in that second half, and that made a massive difference.
0: Thank you to Riverina Rooster, winners in Group 9, Tamora, Wagga Kangaroos and Junie Diesels. Thank you very much for that. Yeah, three of the four away teams have won thus far this weekend, says Ross in Brisbane. Thank you very much. 0467 920 222. Around the grounds, NRLW, Canberra 48, leading Canterbury 4. In New South Wales Cup, there's been wins for Newtown and Canberra, and a win in the New South Wales Women's Premiership for Penrith. In Queensland Cup halftime, Redcliffe leading Tweed 12-8. First half, Burley leading Brisbane Tigers 12-10. In the Queensland Women's Premiership, the Devils leading the Jets 24-8. Sunshine Coast 40 leading Tweed 0. And first half, Toowoomba 14 leading Mackay 6. Second quarter in the AFL, Western Bulldogs leading Melbourne 34-21. And in the cricket, Australia 7 for 146 late in that third session on day one. With an 82-run lead over Bangladesh, who were dismissed for 64. Here at Hunter Stadium, the Newcastle Knights ran out to an 18-6 lead after Manly scored the first try through Clayton Farlolo. Fletcher Hunt, Greg Marju and Dom Young all scored in 13 minutes. But then we saw Caleb Navale score and Dom Young go to the sin bin. And Manly, three tries in 8 minutes before halftime, gave them a 24-18 lead at halftime. Second half, it was pretty much one-way traffic with the Seagulls. Josh Folletti ended up with a hat-trick either side of halftime. Reuben Garrick, Jason Saab and Lehi Hopewadi all scoring. Fletcher Hunt, the only try of the second half for Newcastle. Manly kicking 6 from 8 through Jamal Fogarty. Sandon Smith, 4 from 5 for Newcastle. Dom Young ended up in the sin bin. One of three Newcastle players on report alongside Jermaine McEwen and Tyson Frizzell. Brandon Wakeham was on report for the Manly Warringah Seagulls in front of 24,537. Matthew Elliott, some final thoughts.
1: I would like to make one observation of a player I didn't recognise, and that was Caleb Navale.
0: Yep.
1: I thought he was by far the Manly's best middle, and you could see how badly missed he was. But the last thing I'd like to say, didn't we see some entertaining footy today? We can sit there and talk about what players did wrong and their mindset, but we got a gift in just the execution of attacking play today.
0: Oh, it was just so much fun watching the ball get thrown around, both sides going from left to right to left again, and really entertaining. Unfortunately for the Newcastle fans, they were streaming out of Hunter Stadium early. They are still in sixth place on the competition ladder, despite that three-game winning run ending, and Manly mathematically a chance, but South Sydney have to lose all of their games on the run in, the Cowboys as well, and maybe even the Bulldogs slipping up for Manly to be any hope of making the finals. The Seagulls have St. George Illawarra next week, but then they have to go to New Zealand to finish the season. So it's finished 44-24 at Hunter Stadium. Thank you, Matthew Elliott.
1: It was an absolute pleasure, Glenn.
0: Thank you, Bridget Murphy on the sideline. Thank you to Dennis Carnahan for making the trip up the M1 here to Hunter Stadium. And thank you to Adam Jones in the studio as well. That's it from us at Hunter Stadium. Andrew Moore at Stadium Australia, it's all yours.
7: Glenn, Matthew and Bridget, thank you very much. Yeah, here for a big clash between South Sydney and the Warriors. We have the Rabbitohs warming up to our right in the shadows down at the southern end of the ground. And a big game against the third place Warriors. Team news is through. No changes to the Rabbitohs, and watch out for the King. Alex Johnston, 18 tries in his last 12 games at this venue. The only change comes for the Warriors. Centre Ali Leotower goes back to the bench. Adam Pompey to start in jersey number 18. And replacing Morgan Gannon on the Warriors bench will be Jet Cleary in jersey 21. And the 5-8 for the Warriors, bearing in mind the injuries to the likes of Tanner Boyd and Tamati Martin and now Luke Metcalf, it's Luke Hansen, 22 years of age, second game. He's a Sydney boy, he's a Glenmore Park junior, and he'll be at 5-8 in the halves alongside Chanel Harris-Tavita. Referee Todd Smith with Grant Atkins in the bunker. Crowd is starting to build. There'll be 10 or 12,000 in the house. And at 7.30 tonight, we've got St. George Illawarra playing Canterbury Bankstown at the Sydney Football Stadium. Referee there will be Liam Kennedy with Chris Butler in the bunker. Luke Lewis is sitting alongside me as always. Louis, good afternoon to you. Long-awaited game, this one. We've been looking forward to this all week.
8: It absolutely felt like it's been waiting for a while now. But what a great win earlier there from Manly up there in Newcastle. Yes. So well done to the Manly side and their fans. But you're looking forward to this one. I just hope they turn the lights on sooner rather than later, because it looks very dark out there
7: at the moment.
8: And now while the South Sydney Rabbitohs are warming up. But it should be a good game of footy. South are looking to continue getting their wins and trying to fight for that top eight, make sure they stay up there, which I think they will now. But you want to make sure you win it every game going into the back end of the season. Obviously, the Warriors, they've been, for me, the team to beat. They've been unbelievable to watch. I can't wait to watch them in real life. But they are going to miss, obviously, their half. But Luke Hansen gets an opportunity to step up. So can't wait to see how he's going to go this afternoon.
7: Incidentally, in this between game show, with kickoff not till 5.30, we're going to speak to an absolute legend of rugby league, Penrith's great Royce Simmons, who's been fighting dementia over the last five, 6 years now. And Royce's big walk is on again, and it starts on Monday. So we'll get the details from Royce very, very shortly. Michael Carayannis from the Daily and Sunday Telegraph is here. He'll be on the touchline for the game. He's between Louis and I at the moment, and he's been very, very busy in the last hour or so. Unfortunately, didn't get much of a shout during halftime of the previous game. Hello, Michael.
9: Hello, Andrew. Hello, Louis. Yeah, looking forward to this game. You look at this Warriors side, and there's an expectation, there's a confidence about them, but you know, a few things have gone against them. Obviously, Charles Nicol Klukstad suspended, Luke Metcalf injured again. And then Ali Latia heard it was wake up sick this morning. So he's been ruled out of the game. So that's forced another reshuffle.
7: Well, he's on the bench, though.
9: Yeah, but he went.
7: Okay. Interesting move. I suppose you've only got so many people that you've flown across.
9: That have travelled.
7: Yeah. But Adam Pompey, again, this has been a feature of them all year. They've got people to fill in everywhere. It's amazing.
9: Yeah, they've done an amazing job, and you just fear that eventually it may catch up to them. But no, I think it's going to be a close game. I think the Warriors win, but I'm giving South Sydney a definite chance of getting the job done.
8: I was going to say, I just feel like the Warriors have just got depth everywhere. They really do. Like, they've got so many great young kids coming through, and every time they do get an injury, someone comes in and steps up. And we talk about the next man up mentality. These guys epitomise that. So I can't wait to see how they're going to run out tonight. But I expect them to do some damage against the Bunnies tonight. I'm expecting a big win from them.
7: Yeah, I'm more like Michael. I think this is going to be a really good game of footy. At least I hope that's the case. MC, do you want to tell everyone what you've been doing in the last hour or so?
9: Yeah, just can we mention an AI company?
7: Yes. Yes.
9: Am I allowed? And just running through their thoughts of the ABC commentary team. And it's been highly amusing. If we had a longer show, I'd be reading them out. But
7: yes,
9: maybe
7: save that for the finals. Maybe we'll have a couple of long shifts there.
9: Yeah. Or when we're on summer,
7: including when you and Louis are doing summer mid dawns, you can go have at it. But when you asked this chat thing, yep, AI, to rate the people who should replace me for a new regime,
9: yes,
7: you seated fifth.
9: Yeah, I was a bit disappointed in that.
7: Yep. You're well down the list. That must have been disappointing. 0467 920 222 to send an SMS. And what about the cricket? Australia, 8 for 148. And if you just tuned in thinking, oh, that's a shocking day, not as bad as you think, because Bangladesh was bowled out for 64. Mitchell Stark took 6 for 12. Didn't realise he'd be batting before stumps on day one, I'm sure. And he's already out. Matt Renshaw went for 8. Travis Head, 22. Marnus Labuschagne, 4. Steve Smith, 42. Alex Carey, 5. Beau Webster, a first ball duck. Pat Cummins, a second ball duck. And Mitchell Stark out for 1 now. 8 for 151. Cameron Green, after 100 in Darwin, is not out, 45. Nathan Lyon on 2. Josh Hazlewood, the only one to come. And Shorful Islam for Bangladesh, 10 overs, 6 for 34. The left-arm orthodox spinner, Shorful Islam. Oh, no, that might have been... Shorful Islam's a left-arm quick bowler. That's right, the 25-year-old with a six-wicket haul, thus 6 for 34 off 10. You're with Luke Lewis, Michael Carayannis. I'm Andrew Moore. Elsewhere around the grounds, we can update things for you. And the NRLW, Canberra, completed a 48-4 thrashing of Canterbury Bankstown. 48 points to 4 for the Canberra Raiders. That's a very handy win for them. Remember, they inflicted Brisbane's first loss of the season a few weeks ago, the Canberra Raiders, and they're one of the actual really good teams in the NRLW, and that win takes them to 10 points, and they're well poised inside the top 6, and Canterbury stay on 6 points, 2 points outside the top 8. Earlier, West Tigers 27 defeated Newcastle 26. Jersey Flegg today, St George Illawarra 46 defeated Canterbury Bankstown 16. South 40 over the Warriors 38. Parramatta 30 defeated Canberra 20. New South Wales Cup, Manly Warringah 40 beat Newcastle 12. Canterbury Bankstown thrashed St George Illawarra 40 points to 10. The Warriors 38 beat South Sydney 12. Newtown won the Frank Hyde Shield at Henson Park, coming from behind to defeat North Sydney 40 points to 30. while Canberra has thrashed Parramatta 50-22 in the New South Wales Women's Rugby League. It was a win for West over Mounties, 14-12. South 32 beat St George, 16. Central Coast Roosters, 52 over Canterbury Bankstown, 20. Penrith, 34 beat Illawarra, 12. Now in the Queensland Cup, second half, Dolphins, 12, leading Tweed Seagulls, 8. The Burley Bears leading Brisbane Tigers at halftime, 12 points to 10. Just getting underway, no score between Central Queensland and Northern Pride. No score between Sunshine Coast and PNG Hunters, no score between the North Devils and the Ipswich Jets. In the Queensland women's competition, Brisbane Tigers 18 defeated Burley 12, Northern Pride 18 over Central Queensland 14. North Devils have now beaten Ipswich 34-14. Sunshine Coast 44 beat Tweed Seagulls 0. And currently second half, Western Clydesdales 14, leading the Mackay Cutters 10. In the AFL, Western Bulldogs 40, leading Melbourne 21. MC was explaining to me before that the both teams are in the finals. Melbourne's currently fifth and could go to fourth with a win. The Bulldogs are ninth, could go to eighth. But that won't make much difference next week when the wildcard situation begins. And in the cricket, Australia 8 for 151, leading Bangladesh by 87. Australia has lost 4 for 2. You're with Luke Lewis, Michael Carayannis. I'm Andrew Moore here at Stadium Australia on this beautiful day. Gosh, it's been absolutely spectacular. Peaked at about 23 degrees. It'll be 16, 17 degrees throughout this game. And I wonder what the weather will be like next week, because Roy Simmons, Royce's big walk, back in 2022 was the first one. He trekked 300 Ks from Goolagong to Penrith and raised, you know, plenty of money for dementia research and awareness. And it's now 8 for 151, leading Bangladesh by 87. Australia has lost 4 for 2. You're with Luke Lewis, Michael Carayannis. I'm Andrew Moore here at Stadium Australia on this beautiful day. Gosh, it's been absolutely spectacular. Peaked at about 23 degrees. It'll be 16, 17 degrees throughout this game. And I wonder what the weather will be like next week, because Roy Simmons, Royce's big walk, back in 2022 was the first one. He trekked 300 Ks from Goolagong to Penrith and raised,

0: become an annual movement. The 2026 edition of the Big Walk will honour late Panthers great John Farager, and we'll get Royce here to explain that, because I believe on Monday it starts from Farager's hometown. Roy Simmons has really turned his personal battle to against dementia to find a cure for it, and he's been obsessed over the last 5 years by trying to do just that. He was always a great bloke, and now he's really doing his best for the community. He's on the line. G'day, Royce. How are you going?
1: Yeah, good afternoon. How's everyone?
0: Mate, we're all well. We love what you do. You must be a sucker for punishment, having another crack at it.
1: Yeah. Heading this year from Gilgandra. As you said, my old mate Johnny Farragher passed away about 12 months ago now, and me and him were, you know, best of mates, and so we thought we'd leave up there on a Johnny on Monday. Tonight we're up here just running a little thing where we're going to give all the money back tonight to the junior league up here. So we've got a bit of a function on up here tonight, but we've got old Crusher Cleal coming up tonight.
0: Oh, beautiful.
1: Chimes Gillies, you know Chimes.
0: Yeah, of course.
1: Coming up tonight myself. I'm going to have a bit of a yak, and we've got heaps of footies to give away and so on and so on. And so we'll raise a good quid tonight and give that back to the junior league. Then Monday, start on the walk, and then finish it, leave Gill, and then go down through, Dubbo Parks and Forbes, and across the little town of Goolagong where I was brought up. Goolagong, and I wouldn't believe it's only about 300 people live there, and one other person who came from there was the great Barry Beef, who played for St George. So yeah, it's amazing. And anyway, so we'll head on then and finish up at Cowra.
0: I'd find that a long drive, and you're there. How old are you now, Roycey?
1: I'm 67.
0: Yeah, okay. So just a pleasant stroll for 5 days. How many kilometres is that?
1: Oh, it's a bit more than 5 days. This one will be...
0: Oh, it finishes Friday the 4th of September. Sorry, yeah.
1: Yeah, so we're taking some back roads. We're taking some back roads because the main road gets pretty dangerous. So we're going to be in the back roads, which goes a bit further than if you were on the main road. So... It'll be up around the 320k. I think the shortest day is about 21 hours. And I think the longest day is something like 33 hours. So it's all in between there.
2: Royce, congrats again, mate. You're doing a wonderful job year in, year out. You're a machine. Mate, how many people are walking this year with you?
1: Oh, well, there's about every day, there's about 3 people with me.
2: And, okay, so it change every time, does it?
1: Yeah, they change every day. We've got Freddie Fittler's coming, and heaps of other players, and some guest speakers and that on the way as well at a couple of other functions we're having. But just let me have a quick look here. Walkers, Johnny Cross. Steve yep. Gillies, Brad Waugh, there's Tony Butterfield, David Green, Cole Bentley, Glenn Nissen, James Grant, Jamie Kelso, Paul Dunn, Darren Bridge, Alan Wilson, Graham Jennings, James Maloney, and what about this, James Maloney and the Mayor of Parks, lovely lady. You think she's going to learn a few words off?
2: I was about to say to you, Royce, I feel sorry for your ears on that day you're walking with James Maloney.
1: Mate, yeah, so. And then we've got Brad Fittler and Carl McNamara. Neil Payne, ex-jockey, a friend of mine from Cowra, rode lots of winners in Sydney. And Johnny Fernley. You all know Pig's Head McDonald.
2: Pig's Head.
1: I call him Pig's Head, not because he's good looking, neither, by the way.
0: It's Warren not normally
1: McDonald's
0: a rap.
1: Coming. We're better known as Warren McDonald.
3: Yeah, gotcha. Yeah, Warren McDonald, long time recruitment. officer. What about the

0: Panthers, Royce, can they climb that mountain again this year?
1: Yeah, I've got no doubt they can. I think a lot's going to be sorted out in the next couple of weeks. You know, players all come through state of origins and all that sort of stuff, and you know how they come through that period, how they recover, the injuries they've got to get over, so on and so on and so on. So I think, I think there's a bit to learn over the next week or two, but Penrith's just got that depth there. One goes down, they can sort of bring another one to fill straight in. So, I've got no doubt they can.
2: I just got a text message, Royce, from Chris Hyington. The Hind Dog, who played over 330 NRL games, says, Roy Simmons, one of the best coaches I've ever had. There you go. Although one off,
1: He got 20 bucks.
2: I think he should come on the walk with you now.
1: Well, he would if he wasn't too hard at work, I suppose, with the Tigers, yeah.
2: Yeah, well, that's what he's now going to be saying anyway. But how are you doing, Royce? Every year we catch up with you and it seems like you're sharp as a tack, and we've seen you physically enter grounds at the end of your walks and all of that sort of thing, or doing a lap at Penrith before they rip that joint down. How are you doing?
1: Not as good as not as good as I was 12 months ago, and not as good as I was 12 months before that. Like example, tonight I'll be going to we're going to a junior league function to try to raise some money and all that sort of stuff. I used to be able to jump up and speak for, 40 minutes, not miss a beat. Hopefully made one or two people laugh. Most all funny, rugby league stories, sports stories. I couldn't get up and tell you one story.
2: Really?
1: Give you one. No. No. Last time I tried to, I was halfway through. And I got messed up, and I had, thank God, believe it or not, I had an old front rower sitting close to me, and I said, do you know the rest of this? And he gave me the next three words, and off I went again.
2: See, that can be part of your act now.
1: It can be. Well, funny enough, it got the most laughs that day too.
2: There you go. And how do you find that manifest itself in your day-to-day life? How has that changed?
1: It's a bit of a battle. You sort of when you're on your own, you get cranky, and when I'm around other people, I try to control myself and do anything. But when you're on your own, you get frustrated, cranky with yourself, and all these sort of things. It's anyway, mate. We're not here to talk about that crap. We're here to try to raise a bit of money for my dementia. So what I'm saying is, if you're a Penrith fan, per family, if you could give me 20 bucks, that'd be great. Now, if you're anyone else in the competition, we'll accept a tenner off you.
2: Okay, so 20 bucks for Penrith supporting family, 10 bucks for anyone else. And you can go to the website, it's very easy, Royce Simmons Foundation, all one word, Royce Simmons Foundation. .com.au to make that donation, or even just have a look at all the information that's on offer there. Royce Simmons Foundation.com.au. He's always been one of our favourites. Nice to chat to you, Royce. Good luck with the big walk starting on Monday. We'll be in touch.
1: Thanks, fellas. Stay in contact during the walk, please.
2: We will, mate, for sure and certain. Thanks, Royce.
3: See you, mate.
2: Royce Simmons, champion. He's a great, great footballer for Penrith. He was a great player, was man of the match in his first ever State of Origin game for New South Wales, played for Australia, and we'll always remember when Penrith first won the Premiership in 1991, his last game of rugby league, and he scored two tries and promised to have a beer with every single one of yous. And as he said often, he's done it twice, or did it twice. He's a great, great character. And Louis, as you well know, a really, truly great Panther.
3: A legend of a Panther. Would be, I suppose, when you think of Penrith, you think of Royce, definitely. He's a great human being. He played a massive role in my life. He's obviously, I've talked about it all the time, but he got me my first grade jersey. But, yeah, it taught me a lot, especially when I was young, coming through what it took to be a first grader. And, he's a genius out there. Everyone loves him. All the young guys still out there love him. So, look, he's doing an outstanding job, and he's just so well-known in the community. Everyone loves him in the community. So, doing an amazing job. But I love how he's just straight to the point, too. Let's get some money raised for him. So.
2: But he puts himself forward because he's trying to raise money, but his least favourite topic is himself. But it's great to hear from Royce. And on the text line, Royce, what dignity. I hope he doesn't live alone. No, he does not. He's surrounded by family and a community that loves him like we do. Up the Seagulls, Big Wes says, nice away win, but maybe too little too late. There's no doubt about that, Wes, but a win's a win. 0467 920 222. Molly from Canberra says, looking forward to the call, boys, hoping for a big Warriors win. Good on you, Molly. Maury Lewin MC, Grandmaster Wayno hasn't turned out his blokes to lose. They are here to win. We love Wayno, apart from the Wally incident. Derek and Anne from Howden, Queensland.
3: What's the Wally incident?
2: I assume from when he got rid of Wally Lewis from the Broncos. That's a long time ago. Guys, is this Jets' first NRL game?
0: It would be.
2: But Jack Cleary, if he plays, yeah. Yep. With Perth and PNG joining the comp, surely they would have impact in regards to travel time and fatigue management, says Mark in Townsville.
3: Nope. I don't think so. I think, obviously it would be the same as normal, but they won't do the big trips where they might have to go to Perth and then go to, it's the longer trips. But I reckon it's going to be tough for them no matter what. I don't think there's any way around it.
2: Mitch says, who finished first to take over the regime, Andrew? I can't remember. Who did finish first?
0: I think it was Spriggy.
2: Right. And you finished fifth.
0: Yeah.
2: You're deep down disappointed by that, aren't you? Not even deep down. You're on the surface.
0: It won't be happening.
2: Right.
0: If anyone's replacing you, it's me.
2: Well, you did.
0: Or when the time comes.
2: Well, you didn't seem to have any doubt that I'd be replaced in the next year or two, and it was going to be you.
0: Yes.
2: But according to AI, not you.
0: Yeah, AI's clueless at times.
2: Yes. Well, you were heard to be saying, you're kidding yourself, AI. You don't have a clue, AI.
3: He could have did something like a little bit better with it. He could have asked the question on how to actually run the actual draw properly.
2: Oh, that would have been good. Come up with a schedule for next year.
3: Correct.
0: Remember Louis did that once? That was very exciting radio when Louis did that once.
3: Yeah, and it got an excellent. It would have been perfect.
0: And then you stuffed it all up.
2: Oh, geez, you're brave.
0: I'm going downstairs.
2: Yes. Bye, Michael.
3: Don't leave your keys here, Riley. You won't be getting home tonight.
2: 0467 920 222. Well, that's even worse than a run at me from Luke Lewis. In the Queensland Cup now, 12-all. Dolphins playing Tweed Seagulls. Burley at halftime leading Brisbane Tigers 12-10. Northern Pride has scored to lead Central Queensland 4-0. Sunshine Coast leading PNG Hunters 4-0. And Ipswich leading North Devils 6-0. Queensland Women's Rugby League 14-all between Mackay and the Western Clydesdales. AFL second quarter, Western Bulldogs 40 leading Melbourne 30. The cricket, Australia 8 for 157 now, leading Bangladesh by 93, who were bowled out earlier today for just 64, and the Australians 8 for 157. And if you missed our earlier chat, by the way, with Billy Walters, as always, he was extremely well-spoken. You'll be able to catch up later today on the ABC NRL Daily podcast feed. 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And you can do that. They'll be up very, very soon, I have no doubt. You can keep the text coming between now and the time that we get underway here in about 8 minutes, 5:30. Listening to Roy Simmons, he might forget all those footy stories, but he's more lucid and present than a certain president of the USA, reckons Jeff. Regardless of what Royce is saying, maybe it's possible he needs to talk about what he's going through, because many others, including myself, are. And we do not know what we don't know. Maybe understanding what his deterioration looks like might and make us somehow feel okay. Yeah, that's up to every individual. I know what you're saying. And Royce is trying to raise money and awareness for this dreaded thing, dementia. But he hates talking about himself. He really, really does. Boys, and Michael, what's the latest with the possible origin format changes in 2028? Asked Paul from Wagga. He's on his way downstairs, Paul, but I'll ask him when he gets down there. 0467 920 0462 0467 920 222. Tomorrow we're on air from midday. Myself, Luke and Matthew Elliott will be at the Sydney Football Stadium. First game comes up at 2 o'clock, and that one is between Cronulla Sutherland and the Gold Coast at Robina Stadium. And then we'll call the 4 o'clock game between Sydney Roosters and West Tigers at the SFS. James Tedesco out once again for the Roosters. Cody Ramsey will play fullback. And at 6:15 tomorrow night, you'll hear the NRLW clash between Jada Taylor's Cronulla Sutherland Sharks and the Parramatta Eels. Both teams having very, very ordinary years, only one win each. Not all that unexpected for Parramatta, most unexpected for Cronulla Sutherland. So that game at Shark Park tomorrow night, you'll hear that with Declan Byrne and the team. From 10 past 6 tomorrow, well, we continue to gibber as well, where we'll be at the Sydney Football Stadium just in time for the AFL crowd to leave and head out to the car park. Steph says, shout out to my stepdad Cam and mum Trish for helping me move towns today. Listening to you guys driving home. Well, that's a big move, Steph, and that's very good of you, Cam, and you, Trish. So I hope you settle in quickly, Steph, and we appreciate you listening. Up Big Royce and Up the Bunnies from Cow Dog. G'day, boys. Loving the coverage tonight. Nothing better than a Saturday night with a few beers, the footy on, and ABC in the background. Keep it up. 0467 920 222. Andrew Louie is the tech person in charge of AI under your regime. Is he not? Asked Paul in Wollongong. Is the tech person in charge of AI under your regime? I don't know much about AI. It'll surprise you to know, Louie.
3: I don't know much about the regime.
2: Well, you're sticking with me, aren't you?
3: Yes, correct.
2: Yeah, we'll just crush the regime. Well, not crush the regime. Look, I don't want to crush anyone here apart from Michael. That's pretty much it. And he can run at you and we'll all be sweet.
3: Oh, that would be fun.
2: 0467 920 222. Souths and the Warriors. We're only about 5 minutes away from kickoff. Louis, I know you're very, very high on the Warriors. More injuries or suspension for them. We mentioned the depth they have. But what are you looking to see out of South Sydney tonight?
3: Oh, look, I think South Sydney just competing for 80. The biggest thing with them is last time we caught them, they played a brilliant first 40 minutes, but their second 40 was really hard to watch. So
2: against Parramatta, right?
3: Against Parramatta, that's correct. But I want to see them play for 80 now. They're getting that little bit closer to, obviously, the semi-finals. They want to be there. They want to be thereabouts. It's important they start putting big minutes together of really nice football. So, for me, that's what I'll be looking out for.
2: Still no Latrelli's been out now for 11 weeks.
3: Been a long time, hasn't it?
2: Yeah.
3: When's he back?
2: Well, they were considering this week, but it's been put off for another week. He was named on an extended bench. But also, I think losing Ashton Ward's a big blow for them. Jaden Sullivan getting the start at halfback. But they don't have really a recognised goal kicker at all. The only player in their 19-man squad who's kicked a goal this year is Jaden Sullivan with one shaky kick. But he had settled into that halfback role, hadn't he, so well, Ashton Ward?
3: Yeah, he's been brilliant, Ashton Ward. I think he's kicking goal. I even think the way that he frees up Cody Walker is massive for him. So that's a big loss. But the other thing that spins me out is still Jai Gray on the bench. That's another one that blows my mind.
2: I know. It's the best player.
3: It's unbelievable.
2: And that's not a crack at Matt Dufty. He's been outstanding this year at fullback in the dozen games or so he's played. But every time Jai Gray plays, he's their best player.
3: Yeah, even if he plays on the wing.
2: Yep.
3: It's the amount of work he does. He finishes off. He's beautiful under the high ball. But, yeah, they still can't find a spot for him. I just find that crazy.
2: NRLW action underway at the Sydney Football Stadium, and North Queensland has scored first. The Cowboys leading St George Illawarra 4-0 in the NRLW. Earlier, Canberra thrashed Canterbury Bankstown, and that scoreline finished 48-4 to the Raiders. West Tigers 27 beat Newcastle 6. In fact, the Cowboys have scored again. 10 minutes in, they lead by 10-0. Tries to Jasmine Peters and Charlize Lloyd Phillips. So two tries in the opening 7 minutes, and Rosie Kelly one goal from two attempts. So a wonderful start there for the Cowboys. 10-0 leading St George Illawarra at the Sydney Football Stadium. They hadn't won a game, the Cowboys, and now I believe they've won two in a row, and certainly on track early for a third straight victory. So we'll keep you up to date with that and all the other sport that's going on around the grounds. What's the cricket score late on day one? And it still says they're 8 for 157, Australia, but that's not correct either. So it's 8 for 164. So that's a lead of exactly 100. Nathan Lyon on 10. And on 50, Cameron Green, 50 from 80 deliveries, 8 for 164, leading by an even 100. Roy Asatasi, former front rower for South and for Canterbury Bankstown, is here. He's going to ring the legacy bell here at Stadium Australia as the players take the field very, very shortly. Having a look around the crowd, MC will have a better view of that. I reckon we're at the 15 to 20,000 mark. Michael, you're down there. I can see you now, MC. What do you reckon about the crowd down there?
0: Yeah, Andrew, I'd say around that 20,000 mark. There's a fair few people behind you as well, which is always a good sign. Just on Latrell, you're right, they're hopeful that he'll play next week and he'll start off the interchange bench and be used as an impact player. So it's going to be interesting to see how they use him for the next few games heading into the finals.
2: All right, thank you, Michael. You're tipping Warriors?
0: I am, just.
2: Okay, here comes an team all in white, the Warriors, down to the southern end of the ground. Fullback, Tane Tuipigi. Wingers, Dallin Watney, Jelesny Arkin, Alifiano Cam-Pereira. Centres, Adam Pompey and Leka Halasima. 5'8", Luke Hansen. Halfback, Chanel Harris-DeVita. Lock, Aaron Clark. Second rowers, Jacob Laban and Kurt Capewell. Front rowers, Mitch Barnett and James Fisher-Harris. Hooker, Wade Egan, and the bench, Sam Healy. Tanis Dower-Smith, Dimitri Vaimonga, Eddie Iramaya Tuava, Ali Leotower and Jet Cleary. Yeah, Nathan's younger brother. And the coach, Andrew Webster, in his 100th NRL game. Here come the Rabbitohs. Fullback, Matt Dufty. Wingers, Alex Johnston and Campbell Graham. Centres, Talis Duncan and Jack Whiten. 5'8", Cody Walker. Halfback, Jaden Sullivan. The lock, Cam Murray, the captain. Second rowers are Ewan Aitken and David Fifita. Front rowers, Keon Colomatangi and Tevita Totola. Hooker, Brandon Smith. The bench, Jai Gray, Lockie Hubner, Sean Kepi, Liam LeBlanc, Peter Marmazelis and Edward Corsi. Coach Wayne Bennett, the referee Todd Smith, touch judges Casey Badger and Drew Ultram with Grant Atkins in the bunker. So the Warriors running right to left to kick off defending the southern end of Stadium Australia, and South Sydney will get first use of the footy. NRL Saturday here on ABC Sport with Luke Lewis, Michael Carayannis. I'm Andrew Moore. A big win for Manly Warringah over Newcastle, 44 to 24 at Hunter Stadium. Tane Tuipigi gets us underway and the kickoff lands a metre out from the line for Jaden Sullivan. He passes it left to Tevita Totola, runs into Fisher, Harris and Capewell. Tackled 12 out from his own line, plays the ball to Smith, goes left to Colomatangi, spins through Clark, into the defence now. He's going to be taken by Laban and Egan. 22 out from the south line, centre field, northern end, play to Smith. He sends the ball left edge to Ewan Aitken. He's going to be caught 29 out from his own line, centre field. Fisher, Harris, Laban and Barnett were there. Now to the right it comes to Murray. He's felled 14 metres short of halfway. Opening set of the night. Play to Smith. He works the ball right edge. David Fifita on the charge. He bounced through Laban. Taken now though by Barnett. Four short of halfway on the last. Kick downfield from Cody Walker. Down to Tuipigi in the southwest corner with the catch. 12 out from his own goal line. Returns it to the chase and push back 20 out from his own line. Jack Whiten was one of three chasers there with Sullivan and Totola. Now they play it and it comes open side right to Halasima. He's floored, 22 out from his own line. No score after the opening minute and a bit. Ball played to the dummy half. Harris Tevita goes right to Watney Jelesniak and Dallin's caught. 29 out from his own line, plays it. They spin it to the right edge this time. Way to Adam Pompey, tackled 11 short of halfway. 20 in from touch, eastern side, Egan. He goes left this time to Fisher Harris. Caught centre field, two short of halfway. The Warriors captain by Smith, played on the last. Kick from Harris to Vita, down to the northwest corner. Campbell Graham under it with the catch. 6 metres out from his own goal line, returns it over the 10 into Barnett. And his tremendous chase from he and Clark, and he's shoved back 10 out from his own line. A minute 45 gone, Luke Lewis, no score.
3: No score, but great start by both sides. I thought South Sydney, they did a really good job getting out of their own end. They got up over halfway with a nice kick and a great kick chase. And the same here by the Warriors. The Warriors love, they complete high. They love to shift over to their left edge. They like to kick long and deep and get that kick chase right. So good start.
2: Dufty plays it. They spin it from right to left. Murray got the ball away. Sullivan. Then he linked up with support. Walker to Talis Duncan. He beat 1-2. Now he's floored. Tuipigi over the top. 10 metres in Warriors territory. Played to Sullivan. They work it to the right. It's South Sydney on the attack. Fifita charged through, but he's caught. 28 out from the goal line. Plays the ball now to White. And a long ball on the last. Goes left to Walker. Runs at the defence. Put through a little stab kick. What? Nasia Lesniak gets down low. And with the bounce, clutches it to his chest, and he's tackled 9 out from his own line, but a really good set that time coming from the South Sydney Rabbitohs. Now Pompey, he's caught 17 out from his own line, centre field, 2 minutes 45 gone, no score here at Stadium Australia. Kurt Capel on the left edge with a hitter. He's taken 27 out from his own line by Fifita. Now they work it right to Barnett. Mitch Barnett standing. 33 out from his own line. Play to Wigan. Short ball right to Clark. Good run. But he's floored. 7 short of halfway. Bringing up the last as it comes from Egan. Left to Harris to Vita. Pokes the kick down to Campbell Graham in that northwest corner again with a catch. 11 out from his own line. Drifts across field. Straightens into Barnett. Tackled. 22 out from his own line. 3 minutes 20 gone. No score. Let's check in on the touchline. Michael Carayannis.
0: Yeah, beautiful conditions down here for a game of footy between two high calibre sides, and they've started fast. The intensity is on here as Matt Duffy spills the ball.
2: Yeah, dived on by the Warriors. MC only 35 out from the South Sydney goal line. First mistake of the night goes to Duffy. The ball played to Capewell. Sends it right to Barnett. Strolled through one. Now caught 29 out from the goal line. Egan out of dummy half. Looked to get a penalty, I fancy, or at least a set restart into the markers, but they were deemed onside. It was Murray, and the tackle completed 25 metres out from the goal line by Duffy. He laid all over him. So it is a set restart here coming to the Warriors, who are only 20 metres out from the goal line. No score early on. Warriors with it, Egan. Sends it left to Clark. Plays out the back. Hansen turns it on the inside to Capewell. Capewell caught 8 metres out from the goal line. Plays the ball to Egan. Sends it right to Clark. Short ball to Fisher. Harris turns his back on the defence but flung to the ground. 4 metres out from the goal line in front of the left upright. And that occasion was Ewan Aiken, played to Wigan, they send it to the right. Harris to Vita, ball goes astray, was it touched in flight? It was. Warriors dive on it, 14 out from the goal line. Another set, Hansen dived on it. It's played to Wigan, sends it right to Tua Peake. He goes on a skipping run, left to right to left, and he's got nowhere to go. He's shut down, 10 out from the line, nearly 5 gone, no score, Warriors attack. Egan sends it left, it comes away from Hansen to Barnett. Straightens. Great leg drive by Mitch Barnett. Finally put down 5 metres out from the goal line. Now Egan out of dummy half. Goes to the right to Clark. Double pumps it out the back to Luke Hansen. And he steps into the defence, but he's nailed 8 metres out from the goal line by Walker. Warriors still with it. Harris to Vita. Comes to the left to a Peaky. Short ball away, Capewell. Defence is there. Put to the ground by Sullivan. 5 out from the goal line. Tried to play it. And milking for a penalty, told to get up, Egan. Short ball goes right and strolling over is James Fisher-Harris. Crashed through them to score a rare try. James Fisher-Harris crosses for the Warriors. Only his third try of the year, 5.5 gone. And just like that, the Warriors lead South Sydney 4-0. Luke Lewis.
3: Now, this is just way too easy. I tell you, the Warriors did have South Sydney shot twice when they went to that right side, but then they just couldn't get the right passes out to the edges. They come back to the middle. Capewell actually gets a slow play the ball. And then Wade Egan out of dummy half. He's brilliant out of dummy half, Wade Egan. He does it week in, week out. He really sucks into the defence. He gets both guys looking straight inside at him. They forget about James Fisher-Harris, and he's close to the line, just barges into a beautiful hole and goes over pretty much untouched and scores the first try, what, 6 or 7 minutes into the half.
2: Down to the touchline, Michael Carayannis.
0: Yeah, that was all off the back of Wade Egan, that set. He really, really looked dangerous. He was the most potent attacking option there. Whenever they shifted, they looked a little bit clunky, particularly on the right-hand side of the field with young Luke Hansen getting another opportunity to play in the halves. But Wade Egan looks like he's in a mood.
2: Now, they have been running a little short of goal kickers. It's not Chanel Harris-DeVita, but Tane Tuipiki. 11 metres out, few metres to the left of the post. 6.5 gone. Warriors 4, South Sydney 0. We'll update the other scores, including the cricket test, in a moment. It stumps on day one now in Darwin. Here's Tuipiki next to the post. Kicks the goal. Warriors 6, South Sydney 0 at Stadium Australia after 7 minutes. And earlier, Manly Warringah upset Newcastle 44-24 at Hunter Stadium. Yeah, this stumps on day one of the second men's cricket test in Mackay. And Australia 8 for 165, having bowled out Bangladesh for 64, with Cam Green not out on 51. NRLW, Cowboys are in again. They lead St George Illawarra 16-0. Queensland Cup, Dolphins 24, leading Tweed 12. Burleigh Bears 18, leading Brisbane Tigers 10. Northern Pride over Central Queensland 8-4. Sunshine Coast 20, leading the PNG Hunters 0. Ipswich 14, leading the North Devils 6. As Barnett returns the kickoff for the Warriors, caught 13 out from his own goal line. AFL halftime, Bulldogs 47, leading Melbourne 30. And AFLW, Geelong 38, leading St Kilda 7. So now the Warriors, with the first points away, 6-0 they lead. Laban plays it. Clark goes left to the try scorer, Fisher Harris, and he's caught 12 short of halfway by Totola. Played to Wigan, goes right to Clark. He dummies and end up linking up with Barnett. Caught 2 short of halfway. Played to Wigan again. Back to the left. And this time right up the middle goes Aaron Clark. Taken 39 out from the south line. Played to Wigan on the last. Comes left. Harris to Vita. The left foot kick from 32 metres out. Pressure on Campbell Graham. Up they go. Oh, has he caught the ball or has it been ripped from him? Lekka Halasima has come away with it. T-R-Y. Whistle from Todd Smith. They go back to back. The Warriors. An outstanding leap and a catch. From normally a back rower, Lekka Halasima scores. 8 minutes gone. Warriors 10, South Sydney 0, Louis.
3: Well, they deserve this try, the Warriors. I'll tell you why. From their own end, they catch the ball in goal. They go 60, 70 metres with the ball in hand, just running hard and direct. A beautiful kick there. It puts up by Chanel Harris-Tavita. Gets it right on the money. And then just to compete, you got, I think it's Graham there. He does get up with the ball, but it's just a one-on-one as they come down. And Halasima just rips the ball out. He's over the line and scores a great try. Outstanding work there from the Warriors. Attention to detail for set after points. It's the best you'll see.
2: Touchline MC.
0: Yeah, there was nothing fancy about that set from the Warriors. Just straight through the middle, quick play of the balls. And they came off the back of a great run from Aaron Clark, who has a nice bit of footwork. And then that just allowed Chanel Harris-Tavita some time to put that bomb up. The Rabbitohs were all on the back foot, that defensive set. Outstanding start to the game from this New Zealand side.
2: Tane Tuipeke, Michael, with the conversion, 19 metres out, 13 in from the Western touchline. South Sydney shell-shocked. Magnificent start from the Warriors, who lead 10-0, 9 minutes 15 gone. Here's Tuipeke, right foot kicker. Moves in now. He strikes it, heading towards the post. He likes it. He's kicked the goal. Wonderful kick by Tuipeke. And it's 12-0. Warriors lead South Sydney after only 9.5 minutes. Incredible start. And the Rabbitohs want to be careful this doesn't get too far away from them. Early on, it all started, Louis, from a Matt Dufty error, the only one of the game.
3: Yeah, it was an error, but then backed up with a set restart.
2: Yep.
3: Playing them from there, it's been all the Warriors. They're doing everything right to start this game. Complete and high, running hard, nice clean play the balls, and their kick chase is brilliant.
2: Is it just me, or every time you see the Warriors, do they impress you a little bit more? That you're a little bit more convinced they could win the comp for the first time?
3: They do everything that's important to win games.
2: From the kickoff, caught by Harris-Tavita, goes right to Fisher Harris. This bloke knows a thing or two about winning. He's caught 10 out from his own goal line. Played to Wigan, centre right. And it's Barnett this time with the carry. Taken 16 out from his own line. Right in front of his own post. Plays the ball to Wigan. He sent it to the right edge. To Jacob Laban, and he's floored. 20 out from his own line. Good defence there from Talis Duncan, Brandon Smith, and one other defender as well, Tavita Totola. Here's a long ball. Harris Tavita goes left to Carm Pereira, the speedy left winger, straightens into White, and he loses the ball. So our Fiona Carm Pereira's got a lot of speed, but the odd mistake, and he loses the ball to kill the momentum for the Warriors, and South will get the scrum feed. 26 out from the Warriors line, 10 and a half gone. Warriors 12, South Sydney 0, and that is the effort South Sydney desperately needed in defence.
3: Yeah, it's also the commentator's curse. We give them a massive rap. They do everything right to win games of footy, and they don't complete their next set.
2: That's on you, Luke Lewis.
3: Yeah, sorry, Warriors fans and the Warriors team out there. But they
2: skip that in your AI.
3: They gift South Sydney a field position here. So, look, South Sydney can attack, and Matt Duft is the key to that.
2: So scrum fed and won by the Rabbitohs. It comes left from Smith to Dufty. Really good tackle. Luke Hansen in bowl. Finished off as well out there by Pompey. 24 out from the goal line. Now it comes right. to Keon Kolomatangi. He's caught, 20 out from the Warriors line. Warriors 12, South Sydney nil. Played to Brandon Smith, goes right to Sullivan, to Walker. In the tackle, he offloaded. Whiten just tippy taps it over his head to Campbell Graham. Got past Kurt Capewell, and now he's caught 18 out from the Warriors line. 10 in from touch, western side. 11 minutes 15 here gone. Now played to Whiten, goes left away for Fafita. But David Fafita quickly surrounded. Capewell, one of three defenders there, including Clark. And he plays at 16 out from the goal line. Goes centre field left. Right to left, they work it. Here's a lovely short ball onto Aitken. He's tackled 5 metres out from the goal line. He'll get to his feet. South on the attack. And the ball is put down. Coming away with it, the Warriors. They have it three out from their own goal line. 12-0 Warriors lead. They did well to hold on there. The first time, really, they'd been challenged in this half. As now comes left to Pompey in front of his own sticks, and he'll play it three out from his own line. They work it left to Watney Jelesniak, and he promotes the footy. Out it goes from Tuopiki to Pompey, dummies himself into Duncan, caught 11 out from his own goal line. But it's been a tough set here for the Warriors. Watney Jelesniak on the charge, smashed to the ground, 16 out from his own line, two tackles left. Egan goes away left to Barnett, and he's caught 25 out from his own line. Stood in the tackle, but it is the last. And it's Harris DeVita, end over end kick, straight down the throat of Campbell Graham, didn't have to move. 29 out from his own line, works it back straight past one tackle attempt, and now he's caught 2 metres short of halfway, having strolled past Alasima. So chance here for South to apply some pressure. They work it away, centre field left to Dufty. He's caught 5 metres in Warriors half. 12-0 Warriors, 12 minutes 40 gone. Ball played to Sullivan, comes left towards the centre of the ground. And it's Kolomatangi caught, 37 away from the Warriors' goal line. Play to Smith, comes right to Sullivan. Short ball at the line away and smashed to the ground for Feeder. Great defence by Harris, DeVita and Fisher-Harris. 19 in from touch, western side. South with it, down 12 block. Back centre field, Murray. He's caught 23 out from the Warriors' line. Played on the last to Smith. Goes right, Walker pokes a kick over the top. They fly high on the ball, ends up with Whiten. He ripped it away from Carperera and scores the try. Jack Whiten, great lead from him. And Alfiano Carperera has had a nightmare couple of minutes. He lost the ball, killed the momentum, and then outlet by Jack Whiten for the try. Warriors 12, South Sydney 4. Try to Whiten, 13 minutes 30 gone in the first half.
3: Well, first of all, you put it down to a good defensive set there from South Sydney. Just limiting the metres there of the Warriors. There's a really nice take there by Campbell Graham, and they get back up over halfway, and there's a full attacking set, and they get this right. Right down here, you've got Walker, just come up with a beautiful little kick. Pops it. He doesn't go too high. He just gets the distance right. And then again, you've got Jack White just competing for it, does not take his eyes off the ball, gets up nice and high, grabs it with two hands, and he's down over the try line. Superb kick, well executed, and nice take there by Jack White.
2: That's his fourth try of the year, touchline, Michael Carayannis.
0: Yeah, no surprise their first points have come off the back of Cody Walker, and I know Matt Duffy's probably their most dangerous player, but nothing's going to happen for this side with the footy unless it comes off the back of Cody Walker. He had that line break assist earlier to Talis Duncan on the left-hand side of the field, finds himself on the right-hand side of the field for a nice little kick and try for Jack Whiten.
2: So now Jaden Sullivan will attempt the conversion. Can he be as on song as Tane Tuopiki appears to be? He's 21 metres out, 3 metres in from the western touchline. Not yet, 15 minutes gone. It's already 12-4, Warriors lead South. So this is a sign of things to come. It's going to be fun. Sullivan with the right boot strikes it, heading towards the post, hooking off the upright, no goal. Just too much right to left movement. So it remains Warriors 12, South Sydney 4 after 15 minutes here at Stadium Australia. Now around the grounds, NRLW, we've got North Queensland 16 leading St George Illawarra 0. Queensland Cup Dolphins 30, Tweed Seagulls 12. The Burley Bears 18 leading Brisbane Tigers 12, 18-12 to Burley. Central Queensland 10 leading Northern Pride 8. Sunshine Coast 26-0 leaders over PNG Hunters. Halftime Ipswich 18 leading North Devils 6. AFL third term, Western Bulldogs by 10 leading Melbourne 47-37. From the restart, Tevita Totola with the kick return, but he's put to the ground, 10 out from his own goal line. Plays the ball to Dufty, sends it left for Feeder. He's going to be standing in the tackle, now on his back. 18 out from his own line, courtesy of Clark and Barnett, and Wade Egan. Played to Brandon Smith. He works it away, left edge to Ewan Aitken. He's going to be contained. 23 out from his own line. Played to Smith. Comes right. Colin Matangi. Stepping run. Feld 32 out from his own line on play four. South with it down 12-4. Now right up the centre of the park goes Cam Murray. Wonderful run straight through them. Now tackle 8 metres in Warriors territory desperately by Wade Egan. Katie Walker on the last. Kicks it behind Tua Peake. The ball holds up in goal. Tane has to pick it up and just run it dead. So it's going to, in fact, he might have just grounded it. So he did well there, Tane Tuipeke. Every other player should learn from him. Made it very simple. Drama-free, but it is a goal line dropout for the Warriors. 16 gone. Warriors 12, South 4. Great run there by Cam Murray. Great set from the Bunnies.
3: Yeah, you're right. The Bunnies have a beautiful set. A really strong carries up through the middle of the field. Quick play the balls. And that gives Cam Murray an opportunity to make that break, with it backed up by a beautiful kick.
2: So now it's a short line drop out from Chanel Harris-DeVita to the eastern side. Ball bounces up in the air and it's for the Warriors. Pompey's got it. So a success there from Chanel Harris-DeVita and the Warriors come away with it. As now they spread the ball left to Tua Peake. Scoots past one. Straight over the 30, the 40. Gets to halfway, drag down 2 metres in South territory. Gee, it's exciting. And what a tackle and chase by Cam Murray. Now it's Halasima. Centre of the ground. He's caught about 9 metres in South territory. Warriors with it leading 12-4 as they turn defence into attack. Comes left now from Egan to Barnett. Caught by Whiten. 36 metres out from the South line. Played to Egan. Sends it right to Harris-DeVita. Double pumps it. No. Turns it back on the inside. And to take the tackle, Fisher-Harris. 30 out from the goal line. On the last, it comes right. Harris-DeVita. Switcheroo back to the left. He's just running around in circles. Back to Tua Peake. He puts in a left foot stab kick that no one was chasing. So easily fielded by Campbell Graham. Graham gets to the 10. Good run by Harris-DeVita to bring him down. 10 out from the South line. 17 minutes 30 gone. Warriors 12, South 4. As it's Alex Johnston at first receiver. He's caught 15 out from his own line. Let's check in down on the touchline. Michael Carrianis.
0: Yeah, Andrew, you absolutely nailed that Cam Murray tackle. That defensive tackle there from on him by Tane. On him to Tane Tuipeke. Because if he had allowed Tuipeke to go past him, he probably would have scored. So a massive play from the captain. Only moments earlier made a line break with his own run.
2: Now South inside their 30, trailing 12-4. They work it left to right. Murray, Sullivan, Walker to Graham goes without it. Similar spot really from where Matt Dufty made the earlier mistake. So a knock on by Campbell Graham. I don't think there was too much wrong with the pass. It's going to be a Warriors scrum feed, Louis. 30 out from the South line. And it looks like they're going to take a 20 in from touch on the Western side. 18 gone, 12-4 to the Warriors.
3: Now, it's just funny how much the game's changed. You used to come up with a repeat set. And it used to be the best thing you could do besides scoring points. Now that the teams just get the ball back from the short line dropout. South Sydney were down the other end, had all the pressure mounting on the Warriors, and all of a sudden they don't get the ball back and they're under the pump, they make an error, and it looks like the Warriors are going to be very hard to hold out here.
2: They are all set to the right. Egan goes that way, Harris-DeVita to Barnett, and in the centre of the ground, it's a penalty against South for inside the 10. So that's the first penalty of the game, blown by referee Todd Smith, and this is where you get the option of another scrum feed if you'd prefer.
3: Still never seen anyone get sent yet.
2: No. I don't remember that either. It's been, what, 3 years since that rule came in?
3: Yeah. We haven't seen one, have we?
2: Not that I remember.
3: Michael?
2: What? Well, does Michael remember?
0: No.
2: Scrum feed for the Warriors. 30 out. 20 in from the Western touchline. They win the scrum. Egan goes to the right. Harris-DeVita. That noise creeped me out a little bit. Comes away to Fisher-Harris. Taking 28 out from the goal line. Played to Egan. Sends it left. Clark got it away. Now dumbing his way through the defensive line and taking the tackle 14 metres out for the Warriors and playing it now. Harris-DeVita. It comes to the right to Mitch Barnett. He's caught, put down. 5 metres out from the goal line by Colin Matangi. Egan goes to the right to Aaron Clark. Stepping run, put down. 3 out from the line. Warriors attack. Set restart comes for the Warriors as well. Pretty late in the tackle count. They spread it to the left. Tua Peake. Halasima. Cam Pereira caught. One out. Two in from touch in the northwest corner. Sullivan came across with Campbell Graham. Now played Halasima. They work it to the right. Tua Peake, Harris DeVita to Barnett. Back near centre field. And Mitch Barnett's claimed. Stands in the tackle. Nine out from the Rabbitohs goal line. Egan goes right to Clark. Short ball Fisher. Harris looking for a double. But Totola and Aitken are in his road. And he'll play it in front of the post. 3 metres out of the northern end of Egan. Puts in a stab kick. Flying through Barnett. And he gets it down for the try. Oh, brilliant between a hooker and a prop. Try to Mitch Barnett, brilliant touch from Wade Egan, and Barnett grounds it just in from the in-goal area. Who had on their bingo card first half tries to props James Fisher-Harris and Mitch Barnett? Apart from you, Rainbow Bum Louie, try to Barnett, and for Mitch, it's his first of the year. Warriors 16, South Sydney 4. Tell me that was all right with his arms.
3: I did think so from that view, but I'm not getting a really good look at it here. But still missing it. Missing it everywhere.
2: The only concern was his right forearm, but I think he gets it down okay. He grounds it with his left hand.
3: I think it's try. Let's try.
2: Yep, it is. No problem. Try to the Warriors. They lead 16-4.
3: Oh, Wade Egan, once again, comes up with a beautiful play. He come up with a really nice short pass to put Fisher-Harris over. His communication here with Mitch Barnett's beautiful. He gets straight through. I thought for sure, as soon as it came off his boot, it was going dead. There was no way that was going to hold up. But an outstanding chase there from their front rower in Mitch Barnett gets the ball down. That's not an easy thing to do at speed. So well done to Mitch Barnett. But even just that put down, just a dive right before the line.
2: He's a prop.
3: Yeah, perfect. That just goes to show. They're two props doing all that work close to the line. They're amazing.
2: Jerry, he's gone up to Fisher-Harris. Please, mate, anyone can do that.
3: Yeah, I'll show you what I can do.
2: Here's Tua Peake, 12 out. Bounce 5 or 6 to the left of the uprights. Right foot kick, likes it, and kicks the goal. He's 3 out of 3, Tane Tua Peake. Warriors 18, South Sydney 4 on NRL Saturday after 22 minutes. Touchline, Michael Carrianis.
0: Yeah, you just thought at that moment the ball was just going to beat Mitch Barnett for speed because it was a wide open in goal, but he chased hard and did well. But Wade Egan, he's in some silky form. He's always had this, Wade Egan, but he's been plagued by injuries and looking a little bit battered. But I love the rotation with him and Sam Healy this year. He's taken a little bit of pressure off him, and he doesn't look as tired as he did at the back end of the year for the last couple of seasons.
2: Yeah, I was just about to say, Michael, the best ability is availability, and it's his 22nd game of the year, Wade Egan. I feel like it's the first time in a few years we've seen that from him. As from the kickoff now, it is the Warriors with a footy. 11 out from their own line with a commanding lead of 18 points to 4. Barnett, the try scorer, hits it up on play 2. And he's tackled 20 out from his own line. Egan, he sends it to the right edge to Laban. Right foot step, caught 29 out from his own goal line. Warriors with the footy, Egan sends it left to Clark. Lovely short ball away to support to Fisher-Harris. He's taken centre of the ground, 9 short of halfway by Sullivan and also for Fida. Now Terran Clark with a hit up, caught a metre in South territory, played on the last to Egan, goes left Harris to Vita. Left foot kick, dropping back Dufty with the catch, 4 metres out from his own goal line. Heads over the 10 into the chase, and there is Lekka Halasima and Kurt Capewell, 14 out from the South line. Played to Whiten. Goes left to Campbell Graham. Replacement coming on the field now for South Sydney. And in the 18 jersey, Peter Marmazelis is the first player on the field. Rabbitohs 26 out from their own line. So he'll slip into dummy half. He sends it left to Fafita. And he's going to be taken about 32 out from his own goal line. South with it down 18-4. Ball played Marmazelis. Right to left, Murray to Sullivan, then a short ball away to support. The tackle made, 10 metres short of halfway, getting to his feet as Ewan Aitken plays it. It comes to the right, Sullivan, kicks from his own 40. It's going to find the grass. No, in the end, a sliding catch. That was brilliantly done by, that's Halasima.
3: It is Halasima.
2: Wow.
3: Yeah, Pereira went in, did a couple of tackles. He got stuck in the middle of the field, so he had to run back. He got back late, but he's seen the ball coming his way, and he sprinted to get the ball in the full. Brilliant.
2: Couple of changes here. Tanistao Smith coming on the field. So too for the Warriors. Eddie Iremiah Tuava. Mitch Barnett gets a breather, as does Aaron Clark. Warriors 5 metres in South territory. Stau Smith, good first run. Caught 32 out from the South line. Played quickly to Wigan. Sent it right to Hansen. Luke Hansen gets a short ball away to Laban. Bounced into the tackle of Talis Duncan. Through him. Finished off now. About 22 out from the goal line by Walker. Played on the last. Kick from Harris to Vita. Coming through is Dallin Watt. Nasia Lesniak against Dufty. Up they go. Wonderful catch by Dufty in goal. 20 metre tap, 7 tackles set for South. 15 minutes 30 left in the half with the Warriors up 18-4.
3: Yeah, they got that kick just a little bit wrong. It was a nice chase, but great take there by Dufty. Did not take his eyes off it and gets the 7 tackle set for his South Sydney teammates. They've got to be smart here now. They can't afford an error in this part of the field again.
2: Sean Kepi's just taken the field for South, and his first hit up is greeted by, 4 defenders, including Iramaya Tuava. Now out of dummy half, Peter Marmazelis, good run. Taken 5 metres in Warriors territory. He plays the ball now, and they spin it away right to left. Murray, a big dummy, and then he takes the tackle of Stow Smith, who gives away a silly set restart here to the Rabbitohs. Their first of the night. They now are only 28 out from the Warriors goal line, down 18-4. Kolomatangi plays it. They go to the right. Dufty to Whiten. Whiten strolled through Khan Pereira into Halasima. Caught about 18 out from the line. Now play to Marmazelis. Goes to his left. Sullivan to Walker. Then away to Aiken. There greeting him first up was Pompey with Laban. Tackle 12 out from the Warriors line. 10 in for on the eastern touchline. They come to the right. Murray. Plays out the back to Sullivan. Bounced away, a poor tackle attempt from Harris Tevita. Long ball right to Graham. Beat Khan Pereira again. Geez, having a struggle tonight, Alfiano. Caught 12 out from the line eventually as Graham plays the ball. Whiten goes left. Sullivan turns it into an initially a flat-footed Kolomatangi. Now he gets the leg drive. Caught 6 out. Last play for South, down 18-4. Marmazelis goes left. Murray away to Walker. Then the pass on. Dufty. He gets it out wide to the King. Alex Johnston's over to score. But of course he is. The crown on his head. Try to Alex Johnston. He's 19th in his last 13 games of this ground. What he does here is beyond freakish. Alex Johnston the try. 13 minutes 40 to go in the half. Warriors 18, South Sydney 8, kick to come.
3: Yeah, to be fair, there wasn't much doing here either for South Sydney. They got the defence right here, the Warriors, but it was just a nice little pass. There was a quick little pass there from Talis Duncan just to give Alex Johnston enough time to get the ball in his hand and look at how he was going to finish this play. And then just gets on the outside there of Dallin Watnozalesiak and scores a beautiful try in the corner. He is a freak, and I wonder what he's going to finish on in his career. That's what's blowing my mind.
2: 2,000. Down to the touchline, Michael Carrianis.
0: I've got a John Gibbs morsel, fellas, that he sent me earlier today regarding Alex Johnston. That's now his 12th straight try game where he scored a try at this venue. No South Sydney player has done that in their history.
2: Nice. Did you know it was his 19th in 12 in 13 games?
0: I've got more, but it's a bit too long for me, Jonty.
2: Okay. Well, Hal, I'll come back to you for another one after the kick. How about that?
0: Okay.
2: Right. Here's the kick now coming from Jaden Sullivan. He's 21 metres out and a metre in from the eastern touchline. Alex Johnston, just phenomenal.
3: In or out?
2: Out. And you?
3: Yeah, I can't back you with any confidence at the moment, but it could be his preferred side.
2: Let's find out.
3: Right footer.
2: 18-8, Warriors lead South. 12 minutes 30 left in the half. 3 tries to 2 to the Waz. Sullivan for South. Right on that eastern touchline. He moves in, he strikes it, and misses it near side, no goal. And you can hear that beautiful sound effect that came through loud and clear of boot hitting ball. Thank you to CJ, a man of sound out here tonight. Let's go back down to you. Morsel time, MC.
0: Yes, a John T. Morsel. It's continuing. That's the 22nd try in that 12-game streak for Alex Johnston. Now he's scored 108 games from 108 tries in 105 games at this venue.
2: Nice. Well done. Have you got more up the sleeve for later?
0: Well, if Dallin scores, I might have another one for you.
2: Oh, come on, Dallin. Here's the kickoff coming from the Warriors.
3: He'll score.
2: It's deep, deep, deep, deep, deep, but caught in the in-goal area by Dufty. He turns it away to Kolomatangi. Good strong run. He got straight past Halasima and then popped a pass away to Fifita. Fifita's over the 20. He's going to be contained finally by Halasima, Fisher-Harris, and one other defender coming through, Tower Smith, 22 out from the goal line. Now it's played and they work it left to Kepi. Sean Kepi tackled, 28 out from his own line. Peter Marmazelis, hasn't he already added spark? Goes left to Murray. Cam Murray caught centre field on the Luke Lewis line, 15 short of halfway. Marmazelis sends the ball left edge to Ewan Aitken. Hanson's there in defence with Pompey. Four short of halfway. Good quick play of the ball. Marmazelis works it away right to Dufty. He's caught 5 metres in Warriors territory. On the last, short side left. Cody Walker, a left foot kick. Pretty shallow. Charging into a Tuapiki near the eastern touchline. Tuapiki with the catch. And then Alex Johnston just said, oh, he did well. I thought Tuapiki is shoved over the touchline. But what he did really well, Louis, is have his foot on the touchline or beyond it. Tane Tuapiki, meaning the kick's actually out in the full. Tane Tuapiki, too smart.
3: And he did it at speed as well. Like, he was sprinting over that ball. There was no way he could let the ball bounce. He knew he had to get his foot on the line. He gets there just before South Sydney and Alex Johnson, puts his foot on the line and knew exactly what he was doing and comes up with a huge play.
2: That is amazing. Very skillful. Now from the restart. It looks like Dimitri Bayamonga caught 4 metres in South territory, played to Wigan, goes right to left through, hands away now to Iremia Tuava. He's tackled 37 out from the goal line. Ball played to Wigan. He sends it away centre field right. Tanis Dowers-Smith spins into the tackle of Kepi and Murray. 30 out from the South line. Warriors 18, South 8. Warriors have it to the right. Harris DeVita, Hanson, Pompey. Quick hands away. One day to Lendiago. He tripped over. Maybe he had the weight of a Gibbsy morsel on his shoulders and he fell down. And South come away with it 5 metres out. Diving on the ball, Talis Duncan and Dallin Watney. Zalesniak looks injured with his shoulder on that far side.
3: Yeah, well, he just gets ankle tapped. I thought he was just about to prepare that big one-arm dive off his 1 foot with half his body in the outside the field of play. But he gets ankle tapped as he's about to do it. Has to throw the ball back infield.
2: And Carianis down there looked like a jockey. The program was his whip trying to get Dallin across the line. South now inside their 30 and they get a set restart. Valuable for them to help them get out of their own ground. And it's a good run by Colin Matangi. He's caught 12 short of halfway. Warriors 18, South Sydney 8. Play to Marmazelis. Goes to the right, Murray. Dummies. And in the end, accepts the tackle himself. 5 metres short of halfway. Bayamonga was in there with Capewell. Now they work it to the left. Sullivan to Walker. Short ball away to Aiken. Ewan Aiken's tackle, 1 metre in Warriors territory. Marmazelis. Right to Colin Matangi. Then away through hand. Sullivan to Dufty. Beautiful ball to Graham. Down the right touchline over the 30. Runs into Tane Tuapiki. But double T's got him. 22 out from the line. 9 in from the western touchline. Plays the ball. They spin it to the left. Through hand. Sullivan to Murray. Then to Walker. Got it away to Duncan to Johnson over the 20. Left foot step. Right foot step. Tackled 9 metres out. 5 metres in from touch. Southeast corner. Now the ball played, Talis Duncan from dummy half. Got away from Harris DeVita, no knock to the ground. 7 out from the line, changeover. Warriors survive. 18-8, Warriors lead. 8 minutes 30 left in the half. Downstairs, Michael Carianis.
0: Yeah, you mentioned earlier, Dallin Watney-Zalesniak just struggling with that shoulder. He just spent some time with the trainer then after that tackle. He just shrugged him off and we're about to take a carry here, but he's still struggling with that right arm. It was Cody Walker who ankle tapped him in desperation to stop him from scoring that try.
2: Did you think he was going to score?
0: I was ready.
2: Here's the Warriors now. Bring it out of their own territory. And with a run is what Watney-Zalesniak caught on his 20. Played to Wigan. Goes left to Bayamonga. Oh. Then a brilliant short ball away. Warriors head over halfway. Can he find a man? Oh, he can. Iremia Tuava gets the pass on the inside to Chanel Harris-Tavita. And it's a try. That is brilliant from the Warriors. What an effort coming from the replacement, Eddie Iremia Tuava. Chanel Harris-Tavita the try, but that belongs to this very good young forward. Try to the Warriors. Warriors 22, South Sydney 8, 7 minutes 30 left in the half.
3: Well, all I can say, this is champagne rugby league. The pass there by Bayamonga to find Iremia, absolutely beautiful. And then when he gets to the backfield, I think he can't slow down this much. So he takes on Dufty, and as he spins around, he knows his teammates there somewhere, so he keeps that ball alive, spins around pretty much a 360, and then finds Chanel Harris-Tavida. That was just beautiful to watch when it unfolded in front of us. I got excited. I don't normally jump over the top when you're talking, but that was champagne from the Warriors.
2: That exciting. You've shortened his name. I love it when you do that. Touchline, Michael Carrianis.
0: Oh, the Warriors, they're so good to watch. They can just turn defense into attack in an instant. There wasn't much happening there in the middle of the field, and then two bench players combined fresh on the field to pierce through. And I thought Matt Duffy did well because he was going to get run over there, but he just couldn't wrap the ball up, and Chanel Harris-Tavida on the spot for a try.
2: But a big shout out to a couple of these less heralded players from the Warriors: Eddie Iremia-Tuava, Tanner Stowers-Smith, Jacob Laban. They're all having brilliant years for the Warriors, and a big reason why they're a ginormous premiership threat. Tua Peggy, 17 out, 17 in from the western touchline. Moves in with a right boot. Tua Peggy strikes it, likes it, kicks the goal. His night of perfection continues. 4 out of 4. Warriors 24, South Sydney 8. Still 6 minutes 20 to go in the half. Earlier, Manu-Ringa 44 beat Newcastle 24. Around the grounds, NRLW now North Queensland 22, leading St George Illawarra 10 at the SFS Queensland Cup. A full-time score, and the Dolphins have beaten Tweed 30 points to 12. Burley has beaten the Brisbane Tigers 18-12. Central Queensland leading Northern Pride by 10 points to 8 second half. Sunny Coast 32 leading PNG Hunters 0. Ipswich 18 leading North Devils 10. AFL third quarter, Western Bulldogs 68 leading Melbourne 45. AFLW third quarter, Geelong 56 leading St Kilda 14. And repeating the stump score in a dramatic first day of the second cricket test in Mackay, Australia's 8 for 165, having bowled out Bangladesh for only 64. So now the Warriors, they have the ball over their 30. And here he goes again, Iremia-Tuava, finally tackled on halfway, but currently he's got 300 spiders on him. Play to Egan, goes left to Apiki. Harris-Tavida turns it in now to Viamonga. He's caught 6 metres, make it 5 metres in South Sydney territory. Currently the Warriors all over South, leading by 24 to 8. Now it's to Apiki. He's caught 36 out from the South line. Last play, Warriors. Egan goes left to Harris-Tavida. The kick from 35 out, look out, here he comes again, Halasima, but the catch from Dufty, and Dufty gets straight past Khan Pereira, but there was interference, 300 spiders on him, play to Egan, goes left to Apiki, Harris-Tavida turns it in now to Viamonga, he's caught 6 metres, make it 5 metres in South Sydney territory. Currently the Warriors all over South, leading by 24 to 8, now it's to Apiki, he's caught 36 out from the South line. Last play, Warriors. Egan goes left to Harris-Tavida. The kick from 35 out, look out, here he comes again, Halasima, but the catch from Dufty, and Dufty gets straight past Khan Pereira, but there was interference as a Warriors player escorted off the ball. So a penalty goes to the Warriors.

0: 17 in from touch on the western side. 5 minutes left in the half. Warriors 24, South Sydney 8. Luke Lewis.
1: Yeah, just trying to watch the replay. And it's, I'd like to see that again from a different view. Not getting a great view there, but I'll back the referee who's right there in front of him. But when your luck's in, right? And fortune favours the brave, mate. They're unbelievable at the moment, the Warriors. Just everything they do, they're doing it 100 miles an hour.
0: And they're going to take a shot for goal to make it an 18-point lead, which is three converted tries with 4.5 to go in this first half. Downstairs, Michael Carrianis.
2: Yeah, I actually thought they got that call right because Matt Duffy takes an advantage by running behind Campbell Graham. Campbell Graham, it purposely runs direct side into the ball. So I actually don't have an issue. I think it was the right call. If Matt Duffy had run the other way, it would have been fine. Now there's a HIA for Sean Kepia, Keon Kalamatangi. He's got to come off for a HIA 4 minutes before halftime.
0: Yeah, got it. Thank you, Michael. Tane Tuipeke, meanwhile, lining up this penalty goal. 17 metres out, 20 in from the western touchline. Time off, says referee Todd Smith, with 4 minutes and 10 seconds to go in the first half. Still to come, St George Illawarra against Canterbury Bankstown at the Sydney Football Stadium. We'll set the scene there at halftime in this game. Kalamatangi just gets off the field now for his HIA. And coming on the field for the Rabbitohs in the 15 jersey, looks to be Lachie Hubner it is. So Tuipeke, 4 out of 4 to extend the Warriors' lead to 18 points in the first half. Looking up at the post, back down at the footy, time back on, says referee Smith. And Tuipeke with the right boot, strikes it, likes it, kicks the goal again. Tane Tuipeke, 5 out of 5. Warriors 26, South Sydney 8. 3 minutes 47 to go in the half. So it really has been excellent from the Warriors. 4 tries to 2. And they can't afford though to let their foot off the pedal. Because South Sydney's pretty desperate just to win and to cement a spot inside the top eight. It's not an absolute certainty just yet. So now the restart. Duffy sends it to the southern end of the ground. Pretty shallow. And running into it to take the catch for the Warriors. 15 out from his own line with Chanel Harris-Tavita. And now he's shoved across field. He'll play 20 out from his own goal line. Great defence there from Whiten and Fifita. It's played to Wade Egan. Sends it away to the right side. To Eddie Iramaya-Tuava. Tackled about 26 out from his own line. Played to Wigan. Goes right to Stowers-Smith. Caught 31 out from his own line. It's a huge plus for the Warriors. You consider how good Fisher, Harris and Barnett were in the opening 25 minutes. And now Stowers-Smith and Iramaya-Tuava just as good. 7 short of halfway. Capewell plays it to Egan. Goes right to Viamonga. And he steps over halfway by about a metre into South territory. He's taken there by Kepi. And one other defender coming through, Lachlan Hubner. Kick downfield from Hansen, straight down the throat of Johnston. With the catch, 12 out from his own line. Manages to beat one tackle, that was Dowers-Smith. But he's contained 17 out from his own goal line by Chanel Harris-Tavita. Left edge now, Duncan. He's caught 24 out from his own line. 2 minutes 13 left in the half. Warriors 26, South Sydney 8 on NRL Saturday. Now comes left edge to Aiken. Knocked to the ground. Hansen was in there with Egan and Pompey. Right on the south 30. Murray goes right to Sullivan, to Duffy, to Whiten. But Jack Whiten's nailed head on. Good tackle there from Halasima. 33 out from the south goal line. Played to Sullivan. Open side left to Fifita. Spins in the tackle, but actually driven back on that occasion by Iramaya-Tuava. They get the pass away and keep it alive. Murray, he's going to be taken. 5 metres in Warriors territory. Quickly played on the last. Come to the left side. Talis Duncan. He's caught again on the last tackle. 30 out from the Warriors line. 2 in from the eastern touchline. And to be honest, he looked a little bit lost after being tackled there, Talis Duncan. 90 seconds to go in the half. And Capewell appeared on that side of the field in defence. It is 26-8 to the Warriors.
1: Yeah, well, the Warriors are just scrambling everywhere at the moment, doing what they need to do for each other to get the win. But look, for me, the only time the Warriors really look dangerous is the offload, or if their wingers come up and in really hard, and Duffy's got that threat with the long pass to hit the winger.
0: So now the Warriors go left to Tuapiki. Runs across field, got straight past one. Now he's claimed 7 metres in South Territory. This live wire fullback plays it to Egan. Goes right to straight down the middle. Stow Smith beat one.

0: He'll play 29 out centre field to Wiegand for the Warriors. Goes right Harris to Vita, Divine Monga. He crawls through one tackle. Claimed 13 out from the line. 44 seconds left in the half. On the last tackle, it comes to the left. Iramai Tuava. Harris to Vita puts it on the toe. Duffy back there gets into the field of play. And that should solve things for the first half with 30 seconds to go. But it was a pretty thrilling set of six there from the Warriors. South with it. It goes left to Whiten. And he's upended. Five out from his own goal line by Capewell. Plays it to Sullivan. Short side right to Graham. And he bounced away from Khan Pereira into Capewell. Stands in the tackle. 12 out. 14 seconds left in the half. Warriors up 26-8 over South. Now it's Whiten again. Got through the first attempt of Khan Pereira. Put down 21 out from his own line. Plays the ball to Marmazelis. Goes left to Murray. Then through hands. Walker. Dufty. Then it goes to Talis Duncan over the 30 to 40. Linked up with Alex Johnson over halfway. Gets to the 40 past Hanson. Put in a crossfield kick. Taken by Khan Pereira. Look out. He's over the 30 metre line, but he's going to be caught. Taken by Peter Marmazelis to end the first half. And if you are a fan of the Wars, you should be absolutely thrilled with what you're hearing or seeing, because the Warriors lead South Sydney at the break 26 points to 8, and a wonderful display of rugby league from the third place Warriors. Their points coming from tries to James Fisher-Harris in the 6th minute, Leka Halasima in the 8th, Mitch Barnett in the 21st, Chanel Harris-Tavita in the 33rd minute, Tane Tuipiki 5 goals from 5 attempts, 2 restarts. For South Sydney, 8 points, tries to Jack Whiten in the 14th minute and Alex Johnston in the 27th. Jaden Sullivan, none from 2. 2 restarts, penalties, 2 blocked to the Warriors, and it's all the Warriors on field, Luke Lewis, with a 26-8 advantage.
1: Yeah, they do such a good job, the Warriors. Their starting team's outstanding, but when their bench come on, I reckon they go to another level. Like, you talk about Stowers-Smith, Almonga and Iramaya Tua. They've been amazing since coming on the field. I reckon they've taken the Warriors to that next level, so what a performance from the Warriors. I think they'll be a little bit disappointed there, obviously, South Sydney, but if they had got their 2 goals, it might look a lot closer than what it is.
0: Mind you, having said that, Michael Carrianis, the Warriors at their best look lethal.
2: Yeah, they look so potent. It's been a real high-quality first half. I know the scoreline 26-8 indicates it's been clearly the Warriors. Look, and they have dominated, but Souths haven't been without a fight whatsoever. Just Alan Watt-Lesniak, he's coming from the field, just holding his collarbone again. So we'll get an update from him at halftime. He's walking free, but he's still a little bit hampered by that shoulder injury where he almost scored, and I could have given you another jaunty morsel.
0: We'll get another one. All right, half time after at Hunter Stadium, crowd of 24,500 saw Manly Warringah upset Newcastle 44-24. Here the Warriors 26 lead South Sydney 8. NRL Saturday with Luke Lewis, Michael Carrianis. I'm Andrew Moore. Let's head right now to the ABC newsroom.
3: Hello, this is ABC News with David Rollins. The Russian Defence Ministry says its forces have continued to strike ports and ships being used in support of the Ukrainian military, while Ukraine says it's carried out more long-range strikes on Russia. Russia says its drones have hit a Ukrainian military depot near the Romanian border and a naval patrol boat in the Black Sea port of Chornomorsk, while Ukraine's President Volodymyr Zelensky says Ukrainian forces have hit an oil refinery and a military airbase deep inside Russia. It comes after the death toll from Russian drone attacks on a shopping centre in the Ukrainian city of Kryvyi Rih rose to 16, with more than 130 people injured, including 22 children. The ACT and Commonwealth governments have struck a deal to deliver a gun buyback scheme following a similar agreement with New South Wales. The Commonwealth will cover 75% of compensation and administration costs, with around 14% of the Territory's 7,000 licensed firearm owners expected to be affected. ACT Police Minister Marisa Patterson says the scheme will be a significant undertaking for ACT policing.
4: I want to recognise that the majority of firearms licence holders are law-abiding citizens. We're here to work with the community as we step through the terms and conditions of the buyback. Over the next few weeks, we'll work with the Commonwealth Government around the parameters of the ACT's gun buyback.
3: The National Party's Western Australian leader says the revitalisation of royalties for regions is a top priority for the party. The party is discussing the matter at their state conference in Perth, along with other issues like coastal erosion, fuel reserves and data centre responsibilities. Shane Love says the royalties for Regions program has been eroded.
5: We're going to turn that around and we're going to make sure that Royalties for Regions is once again something which is proudly displayed right across regional Western Australia.
3: A lawyer representing a third woman involved in the Sydney Swans AFL sexual assault scandal says a potential civil lawsuit is being considered. Yvette Gray reports.
6: Law firm Slater and Gordon say they've been engaged by a woman who joined players at Melbourne's Pullman Hotel after the Swans win against Essendon last Sunday. Police are investigating an alleged assault at the hotel, which the ABC understands centres on an allegation a player touched one of the women without her consent. No arrests have been made and no charges laid. The law firm's Jackson Pannon says his client has made a formal statement and continues to assist police and is exploring compensation options.
7: She's extremely distressed about what has occurred and is receiving support.
6: He also appealed for privacy for all the women involved.
3: Police are looking to speak with a group of teenagers on the New South Wales Central Coast as part of an investigation into an alleged stabbing that's left a teenage boy in a critical condition. The 15-year-old boy suffered a stab wound to the left of his body before 10 o'clock last night at Terrigal and has since undergone surgery. Chief Inspector John Zadrilic says two friends of the 15-year-old didn't witness the stabbing but sought assistance from a local resident shortly after who called 000.
8: So it appears that the 15-year-old male is in the Terrigal area with a couple of mates down there. Looks like they may have met up with another group. They could have numbered up to five. For some reason, those two groups have decided to head to Painter's Lane. The reason is unclear as to why they did that.
3: More than 2,000 humanoid robots from 16 countries will take part in China's second ever robot games this weekend. The BBC's Laura Bicker has the story.
9: It's a real spectacle. You will see lots of videos of them running very fast around the track, in fact, so fast that they need a crash barrier at the end of them because they're not very good at stopping. You'll see boxing matches. You'll see all sorts of kind of sporting spectacles with football and other kind of events. But this year, what they're trying to make a little different is they're trying to show that these robots can be more than a spectacle, that they are commercially viable.
3: In sport, Australia is on top at stumps on day one of the second cricket test against Bangladesh in Mackay. The hosts are 8 for 165 in their first innings, giving them a lead of 101, with top scorer Cameron Green not out on 51 and Nathan Lyon unbeaten on 10. Bangladesh's Sharifal Islam has taken 6 for 35 after earlier in the day the Australian paceman Mitchell Starc took a career-best 6 for 12 as Bangladesh crumbled for just 64 in its first innings. This is ABC News.
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0: Five out from the goal line, tried to play it, and milking for a penalty, told to get up, Egan. Short ball goes right and strolling over is James Fisher-Harris. Crashed through them to score a rare try. Comes left, Harris to beat to the left foot kick from 32 metres out. Pressure on Campbell Graham, up they go. Oh, has he caught the ball or has it been ripped from him? Lekahalasima's come away with it. T-R-Y. Played on the last to Smith. Goes right. Walker pokes a kick over the top. They fly high of the ball. Ends up with Whiten. He ripped it away from Carr. Pereira scores the try. Jack Whiten. 3 metres out of the northern end of Wigan. Puts in a stab kick. Flying through Barnett. And he gets it down for the try. Oh, brilliant between a hooker and a prop. Try to Mitch Barnett, brilliant touch from Wade Egan, and Barnett grounds it just in from the in-goal area. Marmozelis goes left, Murray away to Walker, then the pass on, Duffy, he gets it out wide to the King, Alex Johnston's over to score, but of course he is. The crown on his head, goes left to Vine Monga, then a brilliant short ball away, Warriors head over halfway, can he find him? Oh, he the pass on the inside to Chanel Harris-Tavita, and it's a try that is brilliant.
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0: Yeah, that was something. Some great tries. Warriors 26 lead, South Sydney 8 here at Stadium Australia. The nightcap is at the SFS. St George Illawarra taking on Canterbury Bankstown. Brett Sprigg on the call with Dean Halitau and Kiana Takarangi. Let's set the scene. Spriggy, good evening.
13: Good evening, Andrew. And it's pretty simple here tonight. The Bulldogs season lives and dies on this game. And while their form line probably hasn't been conducive to a team that can challenge for the top eight, especially not recently where they've lost two in a row, but there is a path into the finals for Canterbury Bankstown. It would involve other things going their way. And tonight is a bit of a unique task. They meet the Dragons on neutral turf tonight. Saturday night lights here at the Sydney Football Stadium. And it's not as though they get the Dragons at a terrible time for the Dragons' sake. They've actually had the reverse form line. Two straight wins for Dean Young's Dragons. 2-2 since his full-time appointment leading into round 21. Perhaps they sense a real scalp here tonight. Not least because they don't have to finish bottom. Yes, the Wooden Spoon race is still alive with 2.5 rounds to play. The team news here, Andrew, I'll start with the Bulldogs, who have a late change. No Inari Tawala. He's replaced by Jonathan Sua on the wing in jumper number 22. Unfortunate since they're also missing Ratu Rinnakama out for the rest of the season due to knee and ankle injuries. Bronson Sherry gets a big opportunity tonight in the centres. The Dragons have a change in their pack with Emre Gula being released immediately to join Wakefield Trinity in the UK. Toby Couchman will start at prop with Josh Kerr and Blake Laurie also on their bench. And we know that Clint Gutherson missing. It'll be Dan Atkinson at fullback and Matt Fienge on the wing, as was the case in the win against the Tigers last week. And the Dragons, by the way, chasing three consecutive wins for the first time since early 2023. And the last time it happened inside one season was late 2022. Dean Halitau is here alongside me. Welcome, Dino.
14: Good evening, Spriggy. Good to be here at the Sydney Football Stadium and a bit to play for both teams.
13: Yeah, for a team that might not play finals and a team that may well finish bottom, this has a bit of a big game quality to it.
14: Yeah, it does. As you said, the Dogs trying to cling to the bottom of the eight, whereas the Dragons trying to pull themselves off the bottom of the table altogether. So there's a lot to play for, and the Dragons have had a really good last couple of weeks, as we know, a couple of back-to-back wins, and the Dogs have gone the other way with a couple of back-to-back losses. They were only here a couple of weeks ago against the Roosters too.
13: Yes.
14: The Dogs in what was a scrappy but close game. So they may have maybe a little bit of an advantage to be playing here recently, and it'll be a pretty big contest, I would think.
13: Kiana, nice to see you. Can I take a rangy with us here as well? Obviously, no Clint Gutherson for the Dragons. Do you think Daniel Atkinson can stand up again for them tonight?
15: Yeah, I do think he can. I think he was really good there last week. I think he's looking more and more comfortable the more time he gets there. So, I think they can. I think it's going to be a close one. Sorry, I don't know if they can get it done, but I think that they've got a lot to fight for as well, so it will be an interesting one.
13: It's a tough game to call, Kiana and Dino. The problem is the Dogs' attack, which is among the worst bottom five sides in the competition by way of scoring. I also note they are 2-7 against the top eight sides, and okay, they aren't playing a top eight side here tonight, but it kind of reminds you of where they're at, the Bulldogs, after a year that promised so much last year with then the straight set finals exit. I guess the question is, how gettable are the Bulldogs? If you're the Dragons, can you dream of that three-peat of wins?
14: Well, if your defence is on for the Dragons, then yeah, you're a great chance. As you said, the Bulldogs' attack has really struggled. They've got Stephen Crichton playing, I guess, out of position. He's been going okay at six, but he's not a natural six. And Lachie Galvin's still finding his feet, even though he's had a pretty good season. If you're the Dragons, it's a defensive focus and then all-out attack when you've got the ball.
13: NRLW going on here, by the way. Dragons v Cowboys. We just saw a try to Ruby Jean Kennard-Ellis in the 46th minute. So 19.5 to go in the game here. Cowboys 22, St George Illawarra 16. Referee in the men's game will be Liam Kennedy. Chris Butler in the bunker. And by the way, these sides last met in round one in Las Vegas. And the reason they're here tonight is to basically split the gate across two neutral venues this year. So no one's out of home game. That game in Vegas was unbelievable. Stephen Crichton with the winning field goal on extra time. So 24 weeks later, here we are. Hopefully we can witness something similar here tonight at the Sydney Football Stadium.
0: All right, good to hear from you, Brett. Good to hear from you, Dean. Great to hear from Kiana Takarangi at the SFS. Dragons Bulldogs still to come here at Stadium Australia. It's the Warriors 26, South Sydney 8. Michael Carayannis is down there on the touchline. And MC, you've got news already on Keon Kolomatangi.
2: Yeah, past his HIA, Andrew, so he'll be back after that halftime break.
0: Okay, well done, Michael. So second half to come, Louis. Again, you've been high on the Warriors for a long time now. What do you need to see from them in the second half with this big lead?
1: I don't think I need to see anything. I like what they're doing at the moment. I've liked what they've been doing for the last 6 to 8 weeks and the way that they've built their season. Again, another young bloke who's just stepped up and stepped into the shoes. Luke Hansen's doing a good job. He's just kicking his goals. Kicking his general play kicks that he needs to get away. He's defending well out wide. He's doing a good job out there, but their forwards off the bench for me is what's changed the momentum for the Warriors.
0: Yes.
1: They are phenomenal.
0: And they have been all year, in fairness. Tanner Stowers-Smith and Eddie Irimaya-Tuava in particular, and also Dimitri Vaimonga, no doubt. But I love the way that Leka Halasima is adapting at left centre. Talis Duncan, I guess you could say the same about him for the South Sydney Rabbitohs. But you lose James Fisher-Harris and Mitch Barnett, lose them, they get replaced for an HIA, they lose nothing.
1: No, correct. Their forwards come on, they run hard, they run direct. They really don't want to let their captain and their leaders down. But for me, they've got strike all over the park. You've got Tane Tuipiki at the back, you've got Chanel Harris-Tavita playing well, their outside backs run hard and strong. And then you've got Wade Egan out of dummy half, who's so creative.
0: Yeah.
1: They tick a lot of boxes.
0: NRLW Cowboys 22, leading the Dragons 16. Queensland Cup second half, 14 all Central Queensland and Northern Pride. Sunshine Coast thrashing the PNG Hunters 42-0. Ipswich 30, leading North Devils 12. First half, Mackay 16, leading the Clydesdales 2. And third term AFL, Western Bulldogs 75, leading Melbourne 55. AFLW, Geelong 75, thrashing St Kilda 14. Here we go, kickoff second half. It'll be Matt Dufty. There's the whistle from Todd Smith, and it'll be first touch of the footy in the second half now for the Warriors. Kickoff went deep into the in-goal area. Caught to a peaky, gives it right to Stowers Smith, and he's tackled 9 metres out from his own goal line. Plays the ball to Wade Egan, a double cutout pass, goes away to his right, and with a hit up getting 15 down from his own line is Eddie Irimaya-Tuava. Still getting over his brilliant setup for that Chanel Harris-Tavita try. Left edge here, Capewell managed to get through one. Finally floored by Sullivan. Now comes away, out of dummy half, scoots. Wade Egan, good run up to within a metre of halfway. He plays a 10 in from the eastern touchline. They go right, Tuipiki away to Vaimonga. He's going to be caught 1 metre in South Territory. Centre field, bringing up the last. Warriors with a leading 26-8. Harris DeVita, left foot kick. Goes down to the right wing of Campbell Graham. Few steps to his left with the catch. 8 out from his own line. Straightens into Stowers Smith and Capewell. And he'll play at 16 out from his own line. 1 minute gone, second half. And South Sydney get its first touch of this half. Which Whiten on the blind side. He's caught 22 out from his own line. 15 in from the eastern touch line. Plays the ball to Sullivan. He sends it left to Fifita. David Fifita's on the deck. 30 out from his own goal line for South. He plays the ball to Peter Marmazelis. Comes centre field left to Murray. Out the back. Quick hands from Walker. Away to Dufty. Then away to Johnston down the western touchline. He's over the 40. Met head on and put to the ground. Great tackle coming across there by Vaimonga. And also Tuipiki. They spread it right. Sullivan. He got the pass away to support out there. It's with Fifita with the right footstep. Wrap around ball to Hubner. He scored 30 out from the Warriors line. Last tackle South Sydney down 26-8. Marmazelis left to Walker. Left foot kick well short of the goal line. Whiten leaps through the air. No one touches it. The ball bounces high. It spills along the deck for Graham. He got a pass that evades Jaden Sullivan. Dived on by the Warriors. 11 out from their own line. 2 gone second half. South 26, Warriors 8. Luke Lewis.
1: Yeah, well, look, Todd Smith's done a great job, and he was standing right in front of him. I haven't seen that ball get thrown from South Sydney forward by about 3 metres, so I don't understand why we're waiting for a play there. It should have been a forward pass. But a nice set there from South Sydney and Matt Dufty. Once again, he's the key to getting around the outside of the Warriors.
0: Now the Warriors centre field, Pompey caught 31 out from his own line, northern end. Played to Egan. Cut out ball goes to the right side. This time to Laban. Tackled 10 short of halfway. Just warning you, Louis, I've got a sneeze brewing. It could happen any time, any moment. I've no control, it seems. Harris DeVita caught 4 metres inside South Territory.
1: Welcome to my world.
0: Played on the last. It comes to the right I don't want to be in your world with your snout. Here's the kick from Tua Peake, taken by Dufty, and he tried to evade them, but he's wrapped up 20 out from his own line. Three gone second half. Warriors 26, South Sydney. Ailes checking on the touchline, Michael Carrianis.
2: Yeah, good take by Matt Dufty, because the Warriors were coming to surround him there, but just a really good start from both sides. They started this second half with high intensity. The Rabbitohs obviously need to score points if there are any chance of winning, and the Warriors haven't slackened off at all.
0: Hubner goes left to Walker. Short ball away to Aiken. He's tackled 8 short of halfway by Viamonga. Play to Marmazelis. Goes left to Walker. And then away Dufty. Stepped and slipped into the defence. About 6 metres in Warriors territory. 8 metres in from the Western touchline. Played on the last. And Talis Duncan goes open side right to Walker with a left foot kick. Straight down to Tua Peake. With the catch. 17 out from his own line. Bounced away from Lockie Hubner. Now he's going to be taken eventually by Marmazelis. 28 out from his own line, played to Hansen, sends it left to Dallin Watney-Gillard in the arc. And don't worry, MC's got a John Gibbs morsel on this bloke at some point in the second half. Dallin's tackled outside his 30, plays the ball to Hansen. Comes to the left edge to Capewell. Fafita's there, along with Sullivan in defence, 9 short of halfway. 20 in from the eastern touchline. Egan goes right to Stowers-Smith. And Tanner Stowers-Smith works. He's another really good run in traffic. 2 metres in South half. Played to Wigan. Goes left with another look at a Viamonga. Then a delayed short pass away to support. Harris DeVita tackled. 32 out from the South line. On the last, Luke Hansen with the kick. Pretty shallow for Dufty. Up against Viamonga. Viamonga the catch. 12 metres out. Got the pass away to his right. A long flingish ball to Pompey. One more pass. And Dallin Watney-Gillard the arc. Puts the cape on, says Superman, you'll get it back later. He's over in the corner, Dallin. Try, he's clutching at his right shoulder again, but he got it down. Warriors 30, South 8, 5 gone, second half, Luke Lewis.
1: All I'm going to say is, Dallin Watney-Gillard is in so much pain out there at the moment. That whole set he was carrying that arm. But let's just go back to that kick and that really nice chase there of Viamonga. He just gets up, I don't know how he comes down with it. And Dallin Watney-Gillard, he's got the sorest shoulder and he's knocked the ball on. There's no try.
0: Oh, no.
1: Oh, hang on. I'm looking at his shoulder. He can't hold the ball.
0: It's his left hand that he had to go exclusively
1: to
0: the goal line.
1: One-handed.
0: Caught it one-handed, put it down one-handed. Oh, did he bounce it down to the touchline? The morsel man, Michael Carrianis.
2: Yeah, just before that, boys, Dallin Watney-Gillard was about to come from the field. Mitch Barnett was about to come on, like, seconds before that, and he saw what was happening, so they didn't make that change. They've made that change now, so he's come off. But seconds before that try, he was about to come off, but they've just made that change. Mitch Barnett's about to return to the fielder. Haven't looked at it again. I actually think it was okay.
0: Yeah, I'm with you. Yeah. Lou and I just watched it again too. Think it's a try, but they're still checking it.
1: And South Sydney don't think it's a try. I love it because they're out already at sort of standing halfway out the field. But there is a picture where you can see his hand on the ball as he puts it down, then it bounces up because he's putting it down on the point.
0: I reckon that's a try. His fingers are still on it.
1: Yeah, I reckon they'll award that.
0: Yep. Yeah, it's going to be a try. Try to Dallin Watney-Gillard. We'll cross to Michael for the morsel after the kick. MC's been in close contact with John Gibbs, and we'll find out what's doing after the kick from Tane Tua Peake, 23 metres out. Half a metre in from the Western touchline. Warriors 30, leading South Sydney 8.
1: A bit worried about his kick.
0: In what way?
1: Well, it looks like he's got a little bit facing left. He should have a tad little bit to the right.
0: So it's going to miss?
1: Maybe to the left. Hopefully he hooks it a little bit. You know.
0: Tane Tua Peake kicked 5 from 5 in the first half. Right on the touchline. He strikes it. He likes it. He's nailed it over the black dot. 32-8, Warriors lead South. 6:15 gone in the second half. Now, tell us about Dallin Watney-Gillard, Michael.
2: Yes, care of our good friend Johnny Gibbs. He now becomes the first Warrior, that is his 20th try for the season, the first Warrior in history to have multiple try-scoring seasons of 20-plus tries. He scored that in 2023.
0: Wow.
1: Did you see how he scored that try?
0: Yes, it was unbelievable.
1: Like, when you watch it again, he's running down the sideline. His arm's that sore and dead. It's by his side. Catches it in one hand on the left eye and then put it down one handed.
0: Yes, and the catch was up near his left shoulder too from the kickoff. Warriors have it. 18 out from their own line. So just repeat that. The only Warriors player to get 20 tries in a season twice, was it?
2: That's right.
0: I thought Manu Vatavai may have done that, but no. Dallin Watney Jelezniak. I will not be arguing with Gibbsy's morsels. Wade Egan now goes right to Mitch Barnett, who replaced the winger, and he's going to be pushed back 31 out from his own goal line. So a bit of a reshuffle now for the Warriors with this 32 points to 8 lead, and onto the wing for them as the Warriors drop the ball. Adam Pompey has moved to right wing for the Warriors. South, though, with it. 35 out from the goal line. And a ruck infringement. So a set restart for the Rabbitohs. Their third of the night. They count it 33 metres out from the Warriors line, down 32 to 8. They've been thoroughly outplayed. Barmazelis goes left. Walker got a short ball away to support. Taking the tackle there, Aitken. 20 out from the goal line. Played to Barmazelis. He goes centre field right to Keon Kolomatangi, who is... Michael reported at halftime, past his HIA. Slow to his feet, centre field. Play to Barmazelis. Goes left to Walker. Got a short ball on that time to Duncan. Another set restart inside the 10, the Warriors. South of 3 metres out. Play to Dufty. Goes right to Walker. Then away to Murray. Through hand Sullivan. Cut out past Whiten. And he's going to be taken 21 out from the Warriors' line. South with the ball, down 32 to 8 here at Stadium Australia. Back centre field to Lachlan Hubner. He's caught 14 away from the goal line. Still 32 minutes to play. Barmazelis goes left to Murray. Through hands, Walker to Dufty. Dufty got straight past one and then gets the pass back left to Tallis Duncan. Duncan over one, and then he gets over the top of Tuipiki to score. Tallis Duncan hits back for South. Was down on the field where Dallin Watney Jelezniak would have been. 8 minutes 20 gone, second half. Try to tell us, Duncan. South's third try of the evening. Warriors 32, South 12.
1: Yeah, well, this is just pure strength here from Tallis Duncan. There wasn't much doing. It was a nice little offload from Matt Dufty. Just quick hands from Cody Walker to get it to Tallis Duncan. I thought he was going to try and flick it out the back to get to Alex Johnson, but he didn't need to. Just use his brute strength and just pump those legs and just dives over pretty easily. Breaks through that tackle there of Tane Tuipiki as well. So nice try there. Nice strike back by South Sydney.
0: Touchline, Michael Carrianis.
2: Yeah, very important strike back there again. Cody Walker handles the ball twice. In that play, pass the ball to Matt Dufty. Matt Dufty does a nice offload and little battle in there from Cody Walker to Tallis Duncan. Sheer strength to score that try.
0: What about the last ball from Walker? He got the pass from Dufty, didn't try to catch it, open palmed it away to his left to Tallis Duncan. So here's Jaden Sullivan, 22 out, 7 in from Western touchline. He's none from 2 in or out this one, Luke Lewis.
1: Oh, you know what? He hasn't kicked.
0: You're out of form.
1: He hasn't kicked. I'm going to back him in.
0: Okay. 32 to 12 to the Warriors. Half an hour to go. A little bit over. Luke Lewis, Michael Carrianis, and Andrew Moore with you on NRL Saturday here on ABC Sport. Here's Sullivan with the right boot. You hear that beautiful noise. Strikes it, likes it, kicks the goal. And Sullivan's 1 out of 3. And it's now 32 to 14. 18-point lead, 3 converted tries for the Warriors. 9 minutes 48 gone, second half. Around the grounds, NRLW. Gee, another try to the North Queensland. Cowboys 30. Leads St George, Illawarra 20. Queensland Cup second half. Central Queensland 22. Leading Northern Pride 14. Sunshine Coast 48, leading PNG 4. It's now full-time and the Ipswich Jets have scored a convincing win over the North Devils by 34 to 12. And Mackay 22 leading the Western Clydesdales 2. And here's the kickoff and South Sydney return it through Keon Kolomatangi in the southeast corner. He's going to be trapped about 15 out from his own line and 10 in from the eastern touchline by Viamonga. Now it comes open side left for Fafita. Play 2. He's wrapped up 23 out from his own line. 20 in from touch eastern side by Barnett. Play to Barmazelis, cut out ball, goes centre field left again this time for Hubner. And he's wrapped up, swarmed to the ground. 28 out from his own line by Capewell and one other defender, Barnett. Now Murray plays left to Walker to Dufty, dummied, but he went himself and he's flung to the ground by Eddie Aramaya to Arba. 13 short of halfway. Play to Barmazelis and he runs straight into the defence. 6 short of halfway, 20 in from touch, western side, last play south, play down, it comes to the left from Kolomatangi to Walker, left foot kick end over end to Tuipiki, with a catch, 12 out from his own goal line, heads over the 20, and he's going to be claimed by the chase headed by Ewan Aitken, about 27 out from the Warriors' line. 29 minutes to play as Sam Healy comes onto the field, replacing Wade Egan for the Warriors, their fifth interchange. They have three to go. Healy dummy half. He sends the ball left away to Cam Pereira. He's caught 12 metres short of halfway. About 20 in from the eastern touchline. Played to Healy. Goes right to Barnett. Had a tremendous first half, Mitch Barnett. He's caught here two short of halfway. Plays it middle of the park to Healy. Goes left to Stowers-Smith. And he's wrapped up 8 metres in South Territory. 20 in from the eastern touchline. Last tackle, Warriors. To the left, Harris Tevita. Left foot kick down to the right wing of Campbell Graham. And he backtracks but catches it. Six out from his own line. Heads over the 10. And he's caught 13 out from his own line. 11 and a half gone second half. Warriors 32. South Sydney 14. Luke Lewis.
1: Yeah, well, another nice set there from the Warriors. And the South Sydney, they look a little bit tired now. I'm just looking at their players getting back. They're struggling to get back behind the ball. So they've got to stay in the fight at the moment. We've got a few changes coming on the field for South at the moment. But they've got to get the ball down the other end and stay in this arm wrestle.
0: Brandon Smith and Tevita Totola come back on for the Rabbitohs. Interchanges numbers 3 and 4. A South Sydney work at 32 out from their own goal line. And another change, Sean Kepi is prowling along the western touchline as well. South Sydney, here's an offload. Brandon Smith, he gets it away to his left. Charging onto it, Cody Walker, juggled it, caught it, tackled. 3 metres in Warriors territory on the last. It comes right to Sullivan, kicks it from 41 metres out. Campbell Graham chasing it through, but the ball is taken by the Warriors' Cam Pereira. However, there is a penalty going to South on their far side. 20 out for the Warriors' line, and I believe that's South's first penalty of the night. 20 out, 8 metres in from the eastern touchline. And there's a challenge here coming from the Warriors. Let's listen to Todd Smith.
16: Captain's challenge from the Warriors. Kick was on tackle 5 and then caught by the Warriors. Challenging the on-field decision of an escort, mate.
0: Well, did Campbell Graham run into the Warriors player, Halasima?
1: Sort of what it looked like, wasn't it? Halasima, he's got to see what Halasima's doing with his eyes.
0: Just hear one of these South players yell out, that was a terrible challenge.
1: Yeah, but you know what? To be fair, he's looking at the ball. He's losing it. He's sort of spinning around. And he's
17: looking at the actions of Leke Halasima.
1: He doesn't take his eyes off the ball.
17: Away from where the ball is and takes Campbell Graham out of the contest.
1: He's looking at the ball.
17: This is an escort. The challenge by the Warriors is
0: unsuccessful. He's trying to find the footy.
1: He's dead set looking at the ball. And the ball is right there. That's why he jumped on him.
16: Warriors, let's go.
0: I agree with you. I disagree with the bunker. Touchline, Michael Carrianis.
18: I'm with you, boys, as well. I'm with Louis there. He had only eyes on the ball. This wasn't trying to run a block for Campbell Graham. If anything, Campbell Graham runs into him.
0: Yes.
1: Seriously, can we just turn him on? I don't hear him anymore.
0: The bunker?
1: Yeah.
0: Well, we've still got to know what's happened. The scoring and stuff.
1: We'll make it up.
0: I'm with you. South 13 metres out. From the restart, it's 32 to 14 to the Warriors, 27 minutes to go. Brandon Smith goes left to Sullivan, to Cody Walker. Cut out past Duncan, gets it away to the King, and Alex Johnston's got another double. After a dubious decision from the bunker, the try goes to Alex Johnston, his second of the night. Game on, Warriors 32, South 18 with a kick to come.
1: Yeah, nice skill here from South Sydney. Really nice skill. Great ball out in front. Everyone doing their job and at speed. And then when it gets over to Alex Johnston, it's just really a nice, simple little tip on there from Talis Duncan just to hit him on the chest. And it's just literally a little stroll over there for Alex Johnston. One of the easier tries he likes to score. But nice work there by South Sydney to get it from the other end of the field to this side of the field at that speed was brilliant.
0: That's line, Michael.
18: Yeah, brilliant there from Talis Duncan, the combination with Alex Johnston. They're about to make their fifth change, South Sydney. It's a surprising one. Cam Murray's coming from the field. He's not injured. Obviously, he doesn't play 80 minutes most weeks, but that's an interesting change given the way they're going at the moment, the Rabbitohs. And there's some confusion as he came from the field, but Sean Kepi onto the field.
0: Okay, mate. Now, remember, if you're going to do Gibbsy morsels, Gibbsy repeats them and adds to it with the latest Alex Johnston information. So I'll come to you for the update. Then after you give the information, you give Ralph a whack on the shoulder. And
1: flap your arms.
0: Hey?
1: Flap your arms.
0: Yeah, you got to flap your arms at all times, though. Here's Sullivan. 23 out, 5 in from the western touchline. He's kicked but 1 from 3. It's only 5 tries to 4 to the Warriors. Here's Sullivan with the right boot. He kicks it. brilliantly right between the sticks. 2 out of 4 for him. 12 the difference. Warriors 32, South Sydney 20 for the morsel update. Michael Carayannis.
2: Yes, that's now 109 tries from 105 games at this venue. And just repeating, Andrew, the first South Sydney player in history to score at the same venue in 12 straight games. That's what Alex Johnson has done tonight.
0: Now give Ralph a whack and look at him as if to say, did you hear that? Did you like that? Not going to do it. You're a Gibbs pretender, MC. Hi, Michael.
2: Hi.
0: So the restart coming from the Warriors. 32-20. It's game on. 25 minutes still to play. Remembering still to come, St George Illawarra against Canterbury Bankstown at the Sydney Football Stadium. And you'll hear that with Brett Sprigg and Dean Halitau and Counter Takarangi. Here's Totola on the charge for South on play two. Caught 22 out from his own line. Brandon Smith dummy half. Goes right to David Fifita. And he's wrapped up 32 out from his own line. 20 in from touch on the eastern side. Plays the ball now to Smith. Long ball goes left, through hands, Hubner to Walker, then away to Dufty, but he swarmed to the ground. Great defence over the top that time from Halasima. 12 short of halfway, Hubner goes right to Kepi, taken by Bunn, and lost the ball, Sean Kepi, just come on the field. He's claiming the ball was raked away from him, but it is going to be a Warrior scrum feed, a metre in South Territory. Bit of a meeting between the Rabbitohs, it looks unlikely they will challenge it. And a Warriors scrum feed to ensue with 24 minutes to play. And the Warriors leading South 32-20.
1: They're trying to challenge it, but it's too late.
0: Yeah.
1: But I think they got it right there, not the challenge. Because it was Kepi trying to pass the ball in traffic. But you just don't need that. They just got back into the game. They've really put so much pressure back on the Warriors. They've come up with an error. This is what happened in the first half. They got back in the game, they're playing well, they're looking sharp, then all of a sudden they come up for an hour and then the Warriors scored.
0: From the scrum win, Jeremiah Tuava, good run, plays it. They go left side to Tuapiki. It was a poor pass on the ground, but he scooped it up. Caught 36 out from the south line, 2 in from touch eastern side. Now they go right, away to Capewell. He's caught 32 out from the south line, 19 in from touch eastern side. Sam Healy goes right to Mitch Barnett up the middle in 2 to Totola for Fida. And one other defender, 22 out, was Kepi. Played to Healy. Goes right to Dimitri Bayambonga. Ran straight through one defender, Hubner. Now caught 12 out from the goal line in front of the southern post. Healy goes right. Harris to beat a crossfield kick. Coming down near the goal line. Magnificent catch for the Warriors, but they're caught 2 metres out from the goal line. Bodies everywhere, but it was Jacob Laban with a wonderful catch. Change over to South Sydney. They'll bring it out 10 out from their own goal line. 17 gone second half. Warriors 32, South Sydney 20. It's from the restart. It comes right to Talis Duncan. And he's tackled 15 out from his own line. 20 in from touch western side. Brandon Smith comes back left edge this time to Aiken. He's caught on his own 20. In fact, it was Matt Dufty. Pushed back inside the 20. Played to Smith. Goes right, through hands, Hubner. Oh, here's a terrible pass from Walker, put down by Jack Whiten. It's a knock-on South, knock-on Warriors. Picking the ball up and racing over to score was Jeremiah Tuava, but he's called it back. You can hear the whistle clearly from Todd Smith. The first knock-on, though, is from South. It'll be a Warriors scrum feed, about 18 out from the South line after the knock-on from Whiten. It was not a good pass from Cody Walker. Warriors 32, South 20. With 22 minutes to play.
1: I would like to see that replay a little bit better there. He was saying that Capewell knocked it off, but I don't think Capey was. It might have been someone else in the team that touched the ball before it got to Capewell, but that was a nice bit of skill there from Capewell. It was on the ground, pops it up, and it would have been a try if there wasn't an earlier touch, but here come the Warriors.
0: Well, the Warriors have lost their challenge, and you have shut down the bunker.
1: Yeah, I don't want to hear him.
0: So there's nowhere to go. Warriors from the scrum win, 14 out from the line. Cam Pereira tackled, and Whiten was all over him. So a set restart, the third of the night for the Warriors. And it comes centre field right, Barnett. Tackled 10 out from the goal line in front of the post. Healy goes to his right. Harris DeVita hands it off on the inside to Laban. And Jacob Laban stands in the tackle, 7 out from the south line. Warriors attacking with a 12-point lead. Healy goes left to Barnett. Harris DeVita puts it on the toe. Capewell ran through one, then reaches out against David Fifita to try and score. Ball ends up over the dead ball line. No one has scored a try. But what's the ruling going to be from Todd Smith? Oh, no, they're going to the bunker. Louis blocked their ears.
1: I'll take my headphones off.
0: Okay, I'll let you know when it's all over. 32-20. No try, the ruling from Todd Smith.
16: He's going to make sure that Kirk Capewell, mate, wasn't escorted off the ball on the way through, which denies his chance to get to the ball earlier.
0: So if, boys, well, Louis can't.
16: Let's go through the process.
0: Yeah, this is.
17: Kirk Capewell is on site at this point, play through.
0: In the bunker for this game tonight.
17: We're playing on from that point.
1: But didn't we see someone get sent off?
17: Jaden Sullivan holds his ground. They just bump past each other.
1: Did 10 minutes last week?
0: I'm hearing it's just a bump pass.
16: Boys.
1: Oh, okay.
0: And then I think Capewell might have knocked that over the dead ball line.
17: The ball is knocked back by South Sydney, and it also touches the hand of Kirk Capewell, which is a knock-on in the in goal. We have a decision.
0: So, Louis, I'm hearing from the bunker exclusively that it's a knock-on Capewell over the dead ball line.
1: Okay. Well, can I throw my headphones back on now? Yeah. Finish talking.
0: Well, I don't know how you're speaking on air without them. 21 minutes to go.
1: It's easy to do. I'll show you.
0: 32-20 to the Warriors. Touchline, Michael Carayannis.
2: Yeah, the one that Louis was referring to was Liam Martin the other night, and pretty similar circumstances there with Jaden Sullivan. They got it right tonight, probably not so much the other night.
0: No, that was a ridiculous sin bidding of Liam Martin.
1: Ridiculous.
0: So now South 15 short of halfway. They get a set restart as Whiten plays it, and it comes left to Totola. Good run, centre field. Taken 8 metres short of halfway. He plays the ball to Brandon Smith. Comes left away to Lachlan Hubner in centre field. Claimed a metre in Warriors territory with the Warriors up 32 points to 20. Smith goes right to Kepi. Sean Kepi over the 40. Claimed 39 metres out from the goal line. South on the attack, Brandon Smith. Goes left through hand, Sullivan, Walker, Dufty, cut out past Johnston, kicks it on the outside of his boot, the chase is on and it sets up for Cody Walker. Brilliant try. Alex Johnston's not just scoring them, he's setting them up as well. Try to Cody, 20 minutes gone, 20 minutes left, second half, Warriors 32, South Sydney 24, kick to come with a brilliant try to Cody Walker.
1: Well, all South Sydney have to do is just keep coming to this left edge. They've got Pompey on the wing, and he's not real sure what to do. He doesn't know where to go. He gets stuck in the mud all the time in defence. He comes up and in at the wrong time, and Dufty's tearing him apart. He's coming up with some really nice passes. He's come up with a champagne pass here to hit Alex Johnston on the chest at full flight. And then Johnston comes up with a pearler of a kick back in field. And then it's just going to come down to the bounce, but it lands perfectly, and it bounces straight up into Cody Walker's arms as easy as you like, and he scores right underneath the stick. So that is outstanding from South Sydney. But if they go away and keep going down the other edge, they don't need to. Stay here and attack this left edge, but Dallin Watnes-Lezak has gone off.
0: I just saw James Fisher-Harris, who just come back on the field after the try, ran up to speak to Todd Smith and just got waved away and accepted his fate. 32-24 Warriors, just waiting for try confirmation. Touchline, Michael Carayannis.
2: Yeah, just to see if Cody Walker's on site. It's going to be very tight. That's what we'll be looking for here from the bunker. We haven't got another replay of it, but it was very tight. But his awareness has been amazing tonight, Cody Walker.
0: So, time off, says the referee, but that's because of the amount of time that's passed. Not to check with the bunker. Louis, keep your headphones on. Sullivan right in front, 10 out. So this game is going to go to the wire. Here's Sullivan, and he kicks the goal. He has landed his last three. Warriors 32, South Sydney 26, with 18 minutes 20 to go. So still basically a quarter of the game left. Around the grounds, NRLW North Queensland, speaking of high-scoring games, has held on to defeat St George Illawarra at the SFS, 32-28, wins as well today in the NRLW for Canberra and the West Tigers. Queensland Cup, second half, Central Queensland leading Northern Pride, 22 points to 14. Sunny Coast, 48, leading PNG Hunters, 4. Ipswich has beaten North, 34-12. Mackay leads Western Clydesdales 22-2. Final quarter of the AFL, and the Western Bulldogs are leading Melbourne by 101-87. AFLW Geelong 81 thrashing St Kilda 14. From the kickoff, South Abbott just outside their 10. Brandon Smith dummy half. He gets it away left. David Fifita, strong run. Caught 22 out from his own line. Played to Brandon Smith. Goes right to Tola. Oh, they're starting to carve the Warriors up the bunnies. 12 short of halfway. Brandon Smith goes right to Sullivan. Dummy takes on the defensive. Chanel Harris-DeVita and caught on halfway. 10 in from the eastern touchline. Warriors 32, South 26, under 18 minutes to go. Hubner goes left, Walker, Dufty floats a pass over the top of Alex Johnston, bounces over the touchline. There was not one thing that the King could do about that. It dribbled over the touchline, and it's going to be a Warriors play the ball. 3 metres in South territory. Warriors 32, South 26. South just couldn't complete a set after scoring the try to get to within a converted try.
1: No, that's where Dufty's just got to get a little bit smarter. When he feels that type of pressure, he's just got to take his medicine there and take the tackle, quick play the ball and go again. But he's been brilliant on this left edge all night with that passing game. He just tried to push it a little bit too much on that one.
0: Now, Capewell play two. It comes right as he played it to Fisher Harris. Caught 35 out from the South Sydney line. 20 in from the eastern touchline. Dummy half Healy goes right there to Barnett. Solid tackle by Brandon Smith and Totola. Hits the deck. 29 out from the Rabbitohs goal line. Now Healy out of dummy half. And straight through the mark of Brandon Smith. Stands and delivers to Tane Tuipiki. He accelerates, but he's caught. Desperate tackle by Fifita. 12 out from the goal line. Healy out of dummy half. Lunging defence brings him down 8 metres out from the goal line. Kepi was involved in the tackle. Played on the last. It comes to the right. Chanel Harris-DeVita. Cross field kick. This is close. The ball bounces off the Warriors into the hands of South Sydney's Talis Duncan. 1 metre out from the Rabbitohs goal line. It's played. Comes left to Matt Dufty. And he's caught 10 out from his own line. Wild 32. South 26 with 16 to go. And Watlu has turned out to be a thriller.
1: Yeah, it has, hasn't it? It was a bit of a blowout there at the start in the first half, but they've worked their way back in this game. South Sydney, for me, the Warriors have got to try and change this momentum at the moment because it's all with South Sydney.
0: It was 32-8. It's now 32-26. It's 5 tries each. South on their own 30. Brandon Smith goes right to Ewan Aiken, and he's driven back 38 out from his own line by Barnett. And Laban played on the last. Smith goes left. Cody Walker from inside the 40. A kick was a touched in flight down to the right wing of Adam Pompey. 27 out from his own line. Threw a long ball to Tuipiki, who gets nailed, and a Jack White and a rib rattler. Plays the ball to Harris Tevita. Comes left to Alfiano Camperera. He steps his way into Cam Murray, who's back on the field. Taken in concert with Totola. 13 short of halfway. Now they work into the right side. Jeremiah Tuava. He's felled. 9 short of halfway. Warriors with it. Healy goes right to a peaky up the middle. And he's tackled just short of halfway for the Waz. Aiken was there in defence. Play down, it comes left to Barnett, looking for a way through. Managed to get through 1-2. Still going, mighty run by Barnett. Down now, 38 out from the South line. Last play, Healy goes left. Harris DeVita, room to move. Kick from 34 out to the right wing. Underneath it, Campbell Graham, no. The ball bounces off the head of a Warriors player. It's scooped up now by Iramaya Tuava. He's caught, lost the ball, trying to offload. Changeover. South survive. They've got it 16 out for their own line with 14 and a half to go, and the Warriors leading 32-26.
1: Yeah, well, Iramaya Tuava, he wanted to pass the ball, but he wasn't sure if it got caught a restart or it was the... So he just took the tackle and went down. I reckon he would have played the ball. He gets a perfect opportunity to pass, and he just sees the referee's hand go up and... It's too late there to come up with any play, but nice scramble there from South Sydney.
0: Down to the touchline, Michael Carrianis.
2: Yeah, I think Munger's about to come from the field for a HIA. Crowd of 19,531. Aaron Clark returns. And you mentioned Sam Healy, obviously, earlier, Andrew. That was their fourth player used, so that means Jack Cleary is just sitting on the bench at the moment.
0: Ah, yeah, no debut for Jack Cleary by the looks. Now, South Sydney, we still haven't got a restart. 18 out from their own line. I find that crowd a little disappointing, 19,500. Warriors normally bring plenty with them. Sensational Sydney day. But it's a classic game here. Now it's Jack White and tackle from the restart. 22 out from his own line. Played to Brandon Smith. He sends it away left for Feeder. Drilled to the ground. Great defence by Clark and Barnett. 29 out from the South Sydney line. Played to Smith. Comes left to Murray. He goes on a stepping run. Straight past one. Straightens. Caught 13 short of halfway for the Rabbitohs. Plays the ball to Brandon Smith. Goes to the left to Tola away. Walker links up with Dufty. Short ball Duncan. Great tackle. Pompey in over the top. In concert with Halasima. 5 short of halfway. Now to the right. Kepi spins in the tackle. Caught right on halfway. 20 in from the west. Western touchline. Keon Kolomatangi back on the field now for the South Sydney Rabbitohs. And he comes on for Ewan Aiken. Kicked by Walker. Tua Peake the catch. He's got it for the Warriors. 22 out from his own line. 13 and a half to play. Warriors 32, South 26. Played to the 5-8 Hanson. Comes left to Halasima. Just inside his 30. Played to Hanson again. Centre field left to Khan Pereira. Tackle 14 short of halfway. You're with Luke Lewis, Michael Carrianis. I'm Andrew Moore on NRL Saturday here on ABC Sport. Dragons v Bulldogs to come from the SFS. Now Barnett encroaches into South territory. Claims 7 metres in South half. Played on the last. Healy, short side left. Harris DeVita the kick from 40 metres out. Down to the right wing of Campbell. Graham with the catch. And he's nailed instantly. 12 out from his own line by Eddie Iremia Tuava. Played to the left, they go White and caught on his own 20. Warriors lead 32 to 26 with 13 minutes to play.
1: Yeah, they've worked hard to get back in into the momentum, I should say, the Warriors, and they've slowly got back into this game with some strong carries. But it's for me, Aaron Clark, since he comes on, he just adds a little bit of balance to the forward pack. So I think he's been a big inclusion since coming back onto this field.
0: Brandon Smith goes left to Murray, then away through hand. Sullivan to Walker, tried to explode through, but he's taken about 2 metres in Warriors half by Hanson. Played on the last. It comes to the right to a Sullivan. End over end kick. No problem for Tua Peake here with a catch under zero pressure. 8 out from his own line. Looks to be a pretty good chase though by South. And a wonderful tackle. Brandon Smith, 16 out from the Warriors goal line. Plays the ball to Harris DeVita. Left to Khan Pereira. Pass off the ground. Back it comes from left to right now for the Warriors to Pompey, and he's tackled 24 metres out from his own line. 18 in for the Western touchline. Healy dummy half. He goes left away to Jacob Laban. Laban's caught by Marion Totola. Stands in the tackle. 32 out from his own goal line. Played to Healy. Goes left to Aaron Clark. Felled. Great defence by the Bunnies. 11 short of halfway. 20 in from the Eastern touchline. Now Healy goes right. Fisher, Harris, Hanson. Quick hands. It ends up with Halasima. Lecker is taken by Duncan. He ended up flipping over his head. Plays it 4 metres in South territory on the last to Hanson. Goes left, Harris to Vita. Puts up a terrible looking kick. These can be awkward though. Ball's allowed to bounce. Harris to Vita's got it for the Warriors. He sends it away to Jacob Laban. Laban to the 10. Dummy to Hanson. Needs nobody. Those awful kicks can so be so dangerous, and it leads to a try to Jacob Laban. The Warriors extend. Warriors 36, South 26, 11 minutes to go. Luke Lewis.
1: Yeah, he caught it perfectly on the run there, Andrew. The kick is not the best, but it's ugly, and no one knows who's going to catch it. And the rugby league ball does some wonderful things when it hits the ball, hits the ground the way that it is in that, what's that shape he called it, an oblong?
0: Matt Elliott called it an oblong.
1: But when this ball hit the ground, it got the perfect bounce there. And it was Chanel Harris-DeVita who gets the ball, spins out of a tackle, and he couldn't believe his luck. He was in a bit of open space. And then Laban just pushes up in support. And then he goes, oh, he wanted to pass this ball here, Laban. And he goes, oh, maybe I'm not. I'm just going to take this on and score a try in the corner. And he does a great job. The Warriors back on the scoreboard.
0: Yeah, you describe that. You are a wordsmith. You describe that perfectly, that kick. Ugly.
1: Ugly.
0: Like, that's not even winning Miss Congeniality. Touchline, Michael Carrianis.
2: Yeah, it was definitely ugly. But Chanel Harris-DeVita again put himself in the frame to capitalise on what was an awkward quick kick for the Rabbitohs, and that's been his season so far this year. Chanel Harris-DeVita has been ever present in the big moments, and none bigger for the Warriors than just what happened then.
0: Tane Tuipeke, Michael, 20 metres out, 7 in from the Western touchline, 10 minutes to go, anything could still happen. 36 to 26 to the Warriors. Tuipeke, 6 from 6 so far. Moves in with the right boot, strikes it, likes it, kicks the goal. What about his goal kicking? He's 7 out of 7. Warriors 38, South 26, 9 minutes 37 still to play. Hope you're enjoying the action listening as much as we are bringing it to you. It's great fun here at Stadium Australia. Queensland Cup full-time, Central Queensland Capras beating Northern Pride 22 points to 14. Another full-time score has seen Sunshine Coast thrash the PNG Hunters 48-4. Full-time Ipswich 34, North Devils 12. And Mackay 26 leading the Clydesdales 8 in the second half. Full-time in the AFL, Western Bulldogs too good for Melbourne. 108-87, but only a minimal impact on the finals. At AFLW, that's a pretty comprehensive win for Geelong over St Kilda, 100-15. So now the Warriors go outside their 20. Make sure you're listening to the cricket tomorrow morning as well, because Australia's 8 down, leading by about 100. After Bangladesh was bowled out for 64, Cam Green, 51 not out for the Australians. But another terrible batting performance by them, by the sounds of it. Here's Healy, goes right to Tua Peake, up over halfway. Caught 2 metres in South Sydney territory by Kolomatangi. Last play, goes left to Harris Tevita. The kick from 43 metres out, straight down to the right wing of Campbell Graham, who's been the Warriors' target all night, and he beats the first. Rounded up, though, by Iremia Tuava. 16 out from his own line, a metre in from touch with 8 minutes 40 to go. 12 the difference, Warriors 38, South Sydney 26. Earlier, Manly Warringah stunned Newcastle at Hunter Stadium, 44-24. Whiten plays the ball, that comes away, open side left for Feeder. He's going to be contained, put down, 25 out from his own line. Plays it to Healy, goes right to Tua Peake, up over halfway. Caught 2 metres in South Sydney territory by Kolomatangi. Last play, goes left to Harris Tevita. The kick from 43 metres out, straight down to the right wing of Campbell Graham, who's been the Warriors' target all night, and he beats the first. Rounded up, though, by Iremia Tuava. 16 out from his own line, a metre in from touch with 8 minutes 40 to go. 12 the difference, Warriors 38, South Sydney 26. Earlier, Manly Warringah stunned Newcastle at Hunter Stadium, 44-24. Whiten plays the ball, that comes away, open side left for Feeder. He's going to be

0: plays it at the southern end of the ground. The pass comes from right to left. Away to Dufty. Dufty beat one. Taken now, 12 short of halfway by Hanson. Good quick play, the ball to Marmazelis. Short side left, it goes through, hands away. Johnston turned a forward pass, I thought. Back into Talis Duncan, and the ball's been lost by both. So it'll be a Warriors ball. Scrum feet. 10 short of halfway. 8 minutes to play. Warriors 38, South Sydney 26. What have you made of young Hanson for the Warriors at 5'8 tonight, Louis?
1: Oh, look, he hasn't done a heap of crazy stuff, but he's just doing his job. He's getting out there. He's coming up with kicks when he needs to. He knows where he needs to be. He's come up with some nice tackles. He's been put under a bit of pressure out here because they're coming to this right edge a fair bit, so the South Sydney's left edge attack. But he's held his own. I think he's been okay.
0: I like what he's done because of exactly what you said. Nothing crazy. Held his head. And just getting the job done. Here's a scrum clock penalty going to the Warriors with 7.5 minutes to go. Penalties are 3-1 to the Wars. 10 short of halfway it is. Cody Walker looking less than pleased. But I think more with his team there than the referee. As Chanel Harris-DeVita finds touch on the eastern side. A reminder, we're on air from midday tomorrow. Louis, Matt Elliott and me at the Sydney Football Stadium, where we'll call the 4 o'clock game between the Roosters and West Tigers. You'll also hear the 2 o'clock game between Gold Coast and Cronulla Sutherland. Boy, don't the Sharkies need a win. Now on play two from the restart. James Fisher-Harris, who opened the scoring earlier, taken 24 out from the goal line. Played to Healy, goes to the right, away to Barnett, running off Harris-DeVita. Caught 20 metres out from the South Sydney line. Plays the ball to Healy, goes to the right. Switcheroo, Harris-DeVita back to Healy. He links up back on the inside to Clark, taken 9 metres out from the goal line. Chance for the Warriors to wrap it up here and now. Healy goes left. Harris-DeVita away at the back. To a peak. He sent the pass away. Iramaya Tuava. Then to the left wing. Alpiano Camperera. He borrowed Dallin Whitney Zelezniak's cape. He had borrowed it from Superman. And Camperera knows how to score a try. He averages one a game in his career. 6 minutes to go. He's in the corner. Game set. Bingo, the Warriors are going to win. Warriors 42, South Sydney set 26. The try to Alfiano Camperera, Luke Lewis.
1: Yeah, he is due for a try, wasn't he, Pereira? He seems to score try after try. But I tell you what, it was the play before this is what I like. They went to the right edge of a little bit of a shift, a switchback. And if they had a play at the back, I reckon you would have seen Tane Tuipiki go over untouched. But it was a quick play of the ball. They all got back into shape. Tane Tuipiki sprinted straight out to position, got the ball at the back, and it comes up with a pearler of a pass. And I think he hits Iramaya Tuava, just to give a quick little tip on there to Cam Pereira. He goes over and just gets that beautiful little dive that we used to see over in that corner, plants it down with that left hand, and does seal the game for the Warriors.
0: Touchline, Michael Carrianis.
2: Yeah, nice bit of work there from the New Zealand side, and Mitch Barnett's about to get a well-deserved early mark in the seventh chain with 5 minutes left on the clock. But yeah, big win for the Warriors as they continue. Well, they're top four guaranteed now. Just a matter of where they finish inside that four.
0: Another thing to like, I think, about the Warriors, you don't like the fact that they've conceded five tries and let South back into the game, and that's credit to South too, by the way. But the fact that they faced adversity, game on the line, and they've scored two tries in 5 minutes. Here's Tuipiki, another tough one. 23 out, right on the eastern touchline. He's 7 from 7. Very few gimmies. Tuipiki strikes it, heading towards the post. He likes it, he's kicked it again. He's a modern-day Darryl Halligan, Tane Tuipiki. 8 from 8. 44-36. You need, 44-26. You need an abacus here at Stadium Australia. 4.5 to go. Here on NRL Saturday. Dragons, Bulldogs to come at the SFS with Brett Sprigg, Dean Halitau and Kiana Takarangi. But the restart to come for South, 44-26. So we're going to get a short kickoff here from Sullivan down to the western side. Looks like it has the distance, and dropped by Halasima into the hands of the Rabbitohs. 7 metres in Warriors territory. So a successful mission that time from the Bunnies. And the ball's played there by Dufty. It comes right to Colin Matangi. He's tackled 37 away from the goal line by Hanson. Play to Marmazelis. Long ball goes right through hands. Brandon Smith got the pass on to Sean Kepi. He's tackled 34 out from the goal line by Tanner Stowers-Smith. Now the left. Show and go that time by

0: Jaden Sullivan, but he's tackled. 29 out from the Warriors line in front of the northern goalpost by Fisher Harris. Played to Marmazelis, goes right. Smith got the pass to Cam Murray. He's caught 25 out from the line. Two tackles left for South, trailing 44-26 with 4 minutes to go. Smith, long ball goes left. Through hands, walking to Dufty. Dufty can't offload. He's nailed there over the top. 22 out from the line by Aaron Clark on the last. Short side left to Walker. Puts up the kick. Coming through Tallis. Duncan, but Tuipiki with a catch. He's on the ground. Surrender the call. Three out from his own line. 3.5 to play. Warriors 44. South Sydney 26. And a penalty conceded by South for being inside the 10. 14 out from the Warriors line.
1: Yeah, well, they had him in a good spot, the Warriors. Five in, five out. They wanted to get their line speed right, but they just left a tad too early. And they give away a penalty. So they'll kick up field, get a nice little bit of field position, but you could tell that the Warriors players are getting into Cody Walker and he doesn't like it. Gets on his nerves and sort of puts him off a fair bit. So pretty smart there from the Warriors also.
0: So now the Warriors find touch, 25 out from their own line. After the game, MC will be out on the field with the players, and Louis will be working on his ABC Player of the Year points. From the restart, Halasima tackled 32 out from his own line. It comes left to Clark in the tackle. Great offload to Harris Tavita. Then through hands it goes Capewell. Got the pass away to Eremiah Tuava. He's caught, stands in the tackle. Five short of halfway by Whiten. Plays the ball now to Harris Tavita. Comes to the right through hands. Tuipiki away to Stowers-Smith. Then he links up with Pompey. Got the pass away to a Pompey now, rather on the right wing. Steps in field, knocked to the ground. Almost literally a shove there by Walker. 30 out from the south line. Played to Healy. Goes left to Luke Hanson. Ran at the line. Threw an awful pass. Scooped up off the bounce by Capewell though. And the Warriors still have it safely. 25 out from the south line with 2 minutes to play here at Stadium Australia. Two tackles left for the Warriors. Healy goes right. Harris Tavita to Clark, centre field. Stands, but I don't think can offload. No. Kepi was in there with Murray in defence. On the last, Harris Tavita. He sends the ball away left edge. Working his way through Fisher Harris. Magic. The pass away that is ended up foiled by Dufty on that southeast corner. The tackle 2 metres out from the goal line on Capewell, and the Rabbitohs survive. Well, changeover.
1: I reckon it was like 2 minutes into the game. Capey would have just ran the ball and scored himself, not looked for a pass there. That was brilliant work from Fisher Harris, but Capewell, I think he looked for the pass instead of run. He was over the line pretty much. If he just had a little bit of a half left foot step, he was gone.
0: I have high anticipation of your 3-2-1s because there have been so many great moments.
1: It's actually very hard
0: in this game. Right. South 24 out from their own line. Marmazelis sends it left to Murray. There's only a minute, 12 to go now. 44-26, Warriors lead the Rabbitohs. Now Marmazelis, left to Walker, chip over the top. Sullivan flying through, but so is Tuipiki. He's got it for the Warriors, and he's going to be collected on halfway. That tackle needed to be made by Walker, and was. Ball played to Hanson inside the final minute of the game. Goes left away, and the tackle made about 8 metres in South territory on Lenka Halasima, courtesy of Kepi. By Monger on the field for these last stages as well, in place of James Fisher-Harris. Here's the Warriors, 35 out. Healy goes right, Harris Tavita to Clark, then to Viamonga. Right foot step through one. He's fighting hard, Dimitri Viamonga. Going to be taken here by Marmazelis and two others. Stood in the tackle, 22 out from the line with 22 seconds to go. Now Harris Tavita turns it back into Aaron Clark. Jinking run, tackled 21 out from the Bunnies line. 14 seconds left. Last tackle, Warriors. Harris Tavita goes right. Luke Hanson for a field goal. A step from 29 out. Strikes it. Likes it. Kicks it, Luke Hanson. Or does he? Yes, he does. Field goal for the Wales, just for the hell of it. And the Warriors win by the scoreline. What? Warriors 45, South 26. That could be the first time we've ever had that as a scoreline. Warriors 45, South 26. That's it. It's full time, and in the end, Luke Lewis, a really, really deserved win from the Warriors.
1: Yeah, it was. You know what? Even that last play, that was a great little play there from the Warriors. They could feel the pressure coming. They set it up to make it look like there was going to be Chanel Harris-Tavita taking it. They shifted it over there to Luke Hanson. He absolutely nails that field goal. It was brilliant to watch. But, yeah, look, I feel like the better team won. I thought Warriors were the better team. But South Sydney, they did a great job to get right back into that game. So it was a real fun game to call.
0: As we speak, the Warriors are on top of the table. Amazing. Ahead of Penrith and the Roosters. Dolphins are fourth. South finals hopes are in peril. 45 points for the Warriors. Tries to James Fisher-Harris in the 6th minute. Lekka Halasima in the 8th. Mitch Barnett, 21st. Chanel Harris-Tavita in the 33rd. Dallin Watney-Jelezniak with a busted collarbone in the 45th. Jacob Laban, 69th. Alfiano Campereira, 74th minute. Tane Tuipigi, 8 from 8. And a Luke Hansen, 80th minute field goal. 3 restarts, 1 unsuccessful challenge. 26 points for South. Tries to Jack Whiten in the 14th minute. Alex Johnston, 27th. Talis Duncan in the 49th. Alex Johnston again in the 54th. Cody Walker a try in the 61st minute. Jaden Sullivan, 3 goals from 5 attempts, 5 restarts, no challenges. Penalties 4-1 to the Warriors, who led at halftime 26-8. They win 45-26 before a crowd of 19,531. 19,531. So the Warriors, plenty of excitement. It was a highly entertaining game, and as Louis mentioned, South Sydney certainly had their moments. And another try-scoring double to Alex Johnston, who on the year now, by the way, 28 tries, and he's only played, that was his 19th game. That is a crazy strike rate. Wade Egan, isn't he in great form? The Warriors hookers with Michael Carrianis.
2: A particularly impressive first half from you in particular. You seem to have a lot of joy around that middle of the field.
3: Yeah, mate, it's nice playing with guys like Mitch Barnett, Fisher Harris, Aaron Clark, mate. They lay a great platform, and then when we get down into that good ball zone, I sort of try and, yeah, use a bit of crafts around there.
2: When you put that grubber in, did the old boy, Mitch Barnett, was going to get there? Was racing the dead ball line?
3: Mate, he looked fast. I thought I put a bit too much heat on it, but yeah, probably a lucky little bounce at the end, and Big Barnes got there, luckily for me.
2: We've spoken to Chanel a couple of times about the differences in playing in halves. How different is it with you at dummy half with all the chopping and changing that's been in the halves for so far for you guys this year?
3: Yeah, it's actually not too bad, mate. We have a great system that Webby's put in. Nice, Jack. Good to see you, bro. Thanks, bro. It's a great system that Webby's put in, and any man that goes into that role just knows their job. And you can see tonight, Lukey Hansen done a good job, Tamati's done a good job, Tatterboy, Chanel when he goes to 7. So you can put bloody Aaron Clark there and he probably do a good job. So just a great system that the coaches have put in place.
2: It got tight there in that second half. Any concerns around the way the momentum was going?
3: Yeah, man, the Souths are a great team. Like, sort of got to stand and applaud some of their shape they put on in the second half, but we're going to have a look at that defensively. Probably not in our game. Too many line breaks. Probably conceded down our right. And, we probably just gave up some cheap possession. And you know what the Rabbitohs can do. They're a great side. So, credit to them.
2: As it stands, sitting on top of the ladder, mate. Enjoy the business end of the season now.
3: Thanks, Michael. Appreciate it, bro.
0: Yeah, got certainly time for another one or two over the next 6.5 minutes before we head over to the Sydney Football Stadium. Warriors, Penrith, Roosters all on 38 points. Dolphins, 36. Cronulla, Sutherland, Newcastle, 32. South, 30. Cowboys, 30. That's the top 8. Then Canterbury, Bankstown are about to play in Mandurah, 26. Melbourne and Canberra, 24. Parramatta, 22. Brisbane and West, 20. 18, Gold Coast and George Illawarra, who are about to play on 14 competition points. Final score, 45-26. Warriors over South Sydney. We'll get you more on-field reaction in just a moment with Michael Carrianis, and we'll get the ABC Player of the Year points from Luke Lewis. Ewan Aiken, the back rower for the South Sydney Rabbitohs, who's down with you, Michael.
2: Yeah, what a topsy-turvy 80 minutes, Ewan. What did you make of it?
4: Yeah, we probably had a poor start. There was a lot of points in this game, and we got back within 6, and I think we let the pressure off the hook with a couple of errors there, and Warriors are a great side, so obviously made the most of the opportunities and scored a couple of late points. But, a lot to take from this game. We need to work on make sure we start better. But shows we're also a quality team. We can match with the top 4 teams. So a few positives, few negatives, but we'll build on from this and hopefully get a win against Titans.
2: Did you think you could get them in that second half? I know you're behind by 6. You just went on a flurry, and that's probably the way you guys play a little bit, don't you? Score points in bunches.
4: Yeah, 100%. As I said, with 6 points, I thought I was very confident we could get them. But yeah, unfortunately, we let them off the hook with a bit of pressure. And good sides like that, they capitalise on opportunities. So they're a good side, Warriors. They've come a long way, got great fans. And they're doing well. But for us, back to the drawing board. But there's plenty of positives to take out of that as well. But yeah, we just need to work on our defence to be able to hold them out when we do make mistakes.
2: A couple of games left before the finals. Good luck.
4: Thanks, mate. Appreciate it.
0: Yeah, there he is, Ewan Aiken down there with Michael Carrianis. Still about 4 minutes to go. But in the meantime, Lou, we might get your ABC Player of the Year points Warriors winning 45-26.
1: Well, I'm going to give Chanel Harris-DeVita 3. I thought the way that he stepped up tonight, purely because of, you know, obviously not having his halves partner there, he had to do a lot more kicking. He came up with some nice plays. So I just thought he took a lot of control out there. And I had to give him 3. I thought he was really, really good. Now, look, tonight, picking the rest of the points is actually very, very hard. I went Mitch Barnett for 2. I thought he was brilliant up through the middle of the field. I found it hard to split the points between him and his counterpart in, obviously, James Fisher-Harris. But I went Tane Tuipiki for 1. I thought he was brilliant at fullback. The amount of work he did, I love watching him play. He was just he's always under pressure, but seems just to come up with big plays. But, mate, I could have gave points to Aaron Clark. There was Wade Egan, the whole bench, to be fair. And there's a couple of other good ones from South Sydney as well.
0: 3 points, Chanel Harris-DeVita. 2 to Mitch Barnett, 1 to Tane Tuipiki. This bloke got 2. Mitch Barnett with Michael.
2: Mate, Mitch Barnett, you scored a try. Were you confident you were going to get there when Wade Egan put the ball in the in goal?
5: I nearly gave up on it. I thought it was going dead. But, yeah, Wade, we've been working on that. Just playing eyes up footy. And he actually caught it tonight, so I'm grateful he did.
2: James Fisher-Harris scored the first try. You scored the second try. That's got to be a rare occurrence for the middle forwards. But what about that platform that you guys laid in that first half with Aaron Clark as well, that trio that you guys have in the middle of the field?
5: Yeah, it's been working well. Look, yeah, I don't want to sort of get carried away, but I just think Aaron Clark and Fish have been setting the tone for us all year, and especially the last few weeks. Just, I think Aaron's been outstanding, and it's actually been the defensive side of the game that I've been impressed with for him. So, we're happy we got the win. There's still plenty to take out of that, and it'd be nice to regroup, get back home and have a couple of weeks at home and try and finish the year off strong.
2: We see glimpses of it. We hear the Warriors fans, we see them here, but what's it like back in Auckland at the moment, the excitement levels, and you guys cemented in the top four first at the moment, but what's the buzz like back home at the moment?
5: Yeah, there's a lot of excitement, obviously. I think this is the most wins the club's gotten away from Mount Smart in the history. So that was something we wanted to get tonight. And so obviously there's a lot of excitement around the place. For us as a group, it's not getting carried away. It's about being grounded, doing what we've been doing all year and taking it week by week. So we still got a job to do. We've got to review this game. There's plenty we can get better on. And then next week we've got Newcastle at home, and that's going to be a big occasion because they're going really good in the 8-2.
2: Talk us through the moment when Dallin scored, because a couple of seconds early, I think you had the interchange card about to come on for him. You look up and he's crossing in the corner.
5: I would have had a double, I reckon. I reckon I would have got there if they put me on, but nah, he's obviously busted. So he finished it off, thank God he did. He did a great job, mate. It was a tough effort. And then they put me on after.
2: Good luck for the next few weeks.
5: Thanks, Mick. Cheers.
0: Yeah, Mitch Barnett down there with Michael Carayannis. Warriors win by 45-26. And just finally, Mick, we're out of here in under a minute and a half. Warriors, mate, they're flying high, aren't they, in the top three?
2: Yeah, they're confident. You look at the way they play, and as Wade Egan joked, they could slot, Aaron Clark into the halves and they'll do a job. They're such a well-system-based side, and they can just make things happen.
0: Tell you what, Canterbury can make teams like South nervous if they beat St George Illawarra in the next game, which is 6 minutes away from kickoff. Thank you, Michael. Good job.
2: Thank you, mate.
0: See you, mate. And, in the end, the Warriors, another wonderful win for them. And, Luke Lewis, you came to be impressed by them, and for the most part, you were, in a 7-5 victory. Thank you for today. Look forward to seeing you tomorrow at the Sydney Football Stadium on air from midday.
1: See you tomorrow, brother.
0: Don't forget, too, when you're driving the...
1: I'll meet you at the studio.
0: Oh, I wish. No, we'll be at the Sydney Football Stadium competing with the Swannies next door again. Thank you to all the team here, including our producer, Ralph Tucker, Christian Huff-Johnson at the our Man of Sound today. CJ, great job, and thank you at very short notice, and I know you're a little bit delicate at the moment, so good to work with you, and to Jared's here on a weekend. Jared Ryan from our socials team. Thank you to Ned Hall and Adam Jones in the studio. I'm Andrew Moore. Let's keep it rolling at the SFS Brett Sprigg.
6: Andrew, they last met under the lights, the bright lights of Sin City, Las Vegas, and round two of the battle of these proud clubs comes as a showpiece in its own right. Sydney Football Stadium, doubleheader with the women, and the motivation for both the Dragons and Bulldogs in round 25 is obvious. Canterbury can still play finals. It's less and less likely after their late season resurgence appeared to be halted in recent weeks with two straight losses. But the opportunity is certainly still alive for Cameron Serraldo's men. And St George Illawarra don't have to finish last and cop the wooden spoon. The season that began with that Golden Point loss against the Berries in Vegas soon gave rise to speculation they wouldn't win a game at all. Guess what? They've done that. Four victories on the year since they said goodbye to Shane Flanagan. And in fact, half of those have come in the last fortnight. So I can't call this game. I mean, I will call this game. I'll describe it for you in commentary. But I can't predict a winner. The man whose insights are far more valuable than mine anyway is alongside me. He won a comp for the Tigers. He played for the Bulldogs. He played for New Zealand at World Cups. Dean Halitau. It feels like a nothing game and an everything game all at the same time.
7: Yeah, you're spot on, Spriggy. I can't pick a winner either, so I'm not much use to you as a so-called expert. But look, a lot to play for either team. And St George have had a resurgence, as you said, the last few weeks, and a lot of encouragement for next year and for where they're going. Obviously, they've purchased well heading into 2027, and this will give them a good finish to the season. Will give them a lot to think about going into the preseason, and no doubt give them a lot of confidence. The Dogs, on the other hand, they've had this season that's gone up and down and up and down, and last week was disappointing. They lost here 2 weeks ago to the Roosters in a really scrappy game. So for them, it's about trying to play a game of football where they can feel like they're where they want to be football-wise, because they haven't really dished it up in the last fortnight.
6: That was my first point to you, Dean. You already mentioned it. I think we all know that the Dragons team that takes the field in 2027 will be a vastly different one, although perhaps not that different when it comes to that burgeoning forward pack. The Couchmans, of course, having re-signed recently. Hamish Stewart, Dylan Egan. Jacob Little now, of course, has the keys at hooker, and okay, he's not young like the others, but we're getting a fair idea of what's going to spark this team going forward, and we may see another glimpse of all that tonight.
7: Yeah, well, for a team that's coming last on the competition ladder, they've got a forward pack that's spoken really positively about by others, so that's a good sign of where they're at, and they're all young guys, and they're all really exciting, and they're producing some really strong performances. So once the rest of those pieces start to fall in place, you can imagine that the Dragons are going to play better football.
6: Kiana Takarangi is with us on the sideline tonight. Current Eel, former Rooster, Knight, Shark, Kiwi Fern, Cook Islands representative. Kiana, good evening. Give us a feel for those sideline conditions.
8: Good evening, boys. Yeah, the conditions are really good. It's been a beautiful day here in Sydney, and the field is looking really nice. There's no dew. It's not wet at all. It's a 16 degrees, so the conditions are quite pleasant. It's going to be a good game of footy. And like you boys, I can't pick it, but I'm going to go with the Bulldogs.
6: Okay, Bulldogs for you. What do you say? You
7: I'm going to have Bulldogs. Yeah.
6: You're a former Bulldog, so you tip the Bulldogs. I mean, I just feel like the Dragons would know that the Bulldogs are so gettable tonight for potentially win number 5, which would make that wooden spoon race exciting. However, as Andrew Moore mentioned, the top 8 race becomes a little more exciting as well if the Bulldogs can get the win here for their 11th victory of the campaign. There'll be a minute silence shortly as well for St George legend Billy Smith, who was a part of that legendary run of premierships. He played in four of those, across a four-year period. A great, great career. Here come the Bulldogs. Fullback Connor Tracy, wingers Jacob Carraz, and Jonathan Sua is the late in for the injured knee injury, Inari Tawala. Centres Matt Burton and Bronson Sherry. 5'8" and captain Stephen Crichton. Halfback Lockie Galvin. Lock Jamin Salmon. Back rowers Viliami Kikau and Jacob Preston. Props Max King and Leo Thompson. Hook up Bailey Haywood. Bench is Kurt Mann, Josh Curran, Harry Hayes, AJ Jones, Jake Turpin and Sean O'Sullivan. And of course their coach is Cameron Seraldo. The Bulldogs take their positions in the southern half of the Sydney Football Stadium with all the bright lights flashing. And I mentioned the occasion, the NRL W doubleheader as well. So the Cowboys beat the Dragons in that by a 4-point margin, 32-28. And here comes St George Illawarra, neutral venue, but plenty of red and white being waved here at the SFS. Fullback Daniel Atkinson, wingers Matt Finge and Tyrell Sloan, centres Moses Suli and Valentine Holmes, 5'8" Blyken King Tongia, halfback Kyle Flanagan, lock Ryan Couchman, back rowers Dylan Egan and Hamish Stewart, props are Lodko Pacifici Tonga and Toby Couchman. And hooker Jacob Little. The bench is Damien Cook, Jacob Halangahu, Jacob Webster, Setu Tu, who debuted in round one back in Las Vegas last time they met, Josh Kerr, and Blake Laurie on Dean Young's bench this week as well. Referee is Liam Kennedy, touch officials Tyson Brough and John Stone, with Chris Bucky Butler in the bunker. And the Saints are coming. Of course, the Green Day tune, a great St George Illawarra onto the Sydney Football Stadium as the players link arms on each 40-metre line here. And as I mentioned, there will be a minute's silence for St George legend Billy Smith, part of that iconic team throughout the 60s.
9: in particular in his case. So that will be a quiet moment before we get underway here at the Sydney Football Stadium.
10: Dragon 385, Billy Smith. Billy played 234 first grade games for St. George and was a member of four consecutive premiership winning teams from 1963 to 1966. A champion halfback, Australian captain and Rugby League Hall of Famer, Billy's toughness, skill and competitive spirit made him one of the defining players of the golden era of the Dragons. His contribution to this club and to the game of rugby league will never be forgotten. We extend our deepest sympathies to Billy's family, friends, former teammates, and all who knew him. Please stand if you are able and join us in a moment of applause as we honour the life and legacy of the great Billy Smith.
9: So the applause, which is fantastic. A nice way of doing things these days to pay tribute.
10: Vale,
9: there we go, a legend of the 60s and 70s, and appreciation shown here by both teams and their fans. We can't tip this game, but you sure can. 0467 920 222. David Nowra says, hi Brett, Dragons to win. Burls and me boy after a big win, listening with me boy for the Doggies to get up. Finger burners all the way, hoping our radio man crush Luke Lewis could watch us in the semis. Yeah, that's right. I remember the finger burners texting in. Legends, love having KT on the call. I strap in, this is going to be a bloodbath. Dragons are going to put the Dogs to bed. Upset coming in a big way, and you can take that to the bank, says Grimesy. Dragons will kick off. Dogs to have first use, running right to left or south-north here at the Sydney Football Stadium. Neutral venue. The lower bowl is probably three-quarters full. There's a few in the corporates and the second-tier suites as well here. Underway Saturday night footy here at Moore Park. Dogs to have first use. And Tracy feeds it off here for Thompson. First hit up there as he bounced off Pacific Tonga. And he'll play it now. 12 out from his own line here at the southern end of the Sydney Football Stadium. And here they go. So Jonathan Suwa, his seventh career game. He's on the wing here in the absence of Inari Tuala, who we learned later on, just after our preview, has a knee injury. So missing, of course, no Rinakama on the outside for the Doggies, and no Inari Tuala, who scored his 50th first grade try last week. And now Jonathan Suwa, not Jaden, is in the side here. He's Hayward dummy half. Across here now for his fullback in Tracy, who's collected 35 out from that southern line. Last play, Bulldogs, first set of the game. Galvin's kick travels high and long down towards that northeastern corner. It'll set up on its point there for Atkinson, bursting through Burton. And ref will let it play here for St. George Illawarra's balls. It's dived on out there by Val Holmes. And will play it there, 15 out from their own line at northern end of the Sydney Footy Stadium. You're with Brett Sprigg alongside Dean Halitau and Kiana Takarangi as well here. A Saturday NRL Rugby League here on ABC Sport. Centre field run here from the Dragons and Matt Fienge. They go beyond the 30 here on tackle 4. 35 out, 20 in. Rolled back there by Pacific Tonga. Centre field run here now for the Dragons, and the footy has been lost. So a first error of the game made by the Dragons, and I fancy it out there. Was it one of the Couchmans? Usually pretty safe with that. And it's been lost, in fact, by Ryan Couchman. So great tackle in there from Billy Army Kickow. In fact, it was Salmon who got in there first on the tackle there to force the error. After 2 minutes here on ABC Sport, still no score.
7: Yeah, great start for the Bulldogs. Firstly, the challenge on the kick from Matt Burton off the back of their first attacking set. He almost comes up with the ball, but they turn their attention immediately to defence. And you're right, Jamin Salmon with the shoulder directly into the ball forces it loose and puts him in a really good attacking position.
9: Centre field scrum, 40 out from the Dragons line here, the Bulldogs. That comes away here to Bronson Sherry. Mass opportunity for him tonight, of course. Off to Melbourne Storm next year. He's occupying a spot in the centres for the Bulldogs tonight. Now Leo Thompson stopped there, 25 out from that northern line, 20 in western side. Set restart first of the game as Haywood feeds a pass to Kickow. So attacking set this one here for the Bulldogs. Haywood across down to Salmon, and now Galvin, flat ball onto Preston, collected now 8 metres out, right-hand side of the post. Haywood comes open side.

0: left, off to Max King, and now Galvin again, off to kick out through the gap. But he's collected now there by Pasifiki Tonga. Five out left-hand side. Haywood, open side right here. Back now again to Max King, and he's surrounded there by red and white jerseys. He'll play at five out centre field. Haywood across to his right. Galvin catch and release to Tracy. He dummies the pass. Good leg tackle down there by Luck and King Tonga. 7 metres out right-hand side. As it comes to Galvin, puts up the kick, and now launching through the air. Carraz won't get there first. I'll argue last touch here on that eastern side. And it will be coming back here for a Dragons ball on that 10-metre line. No score after 3.5 minutes here at the Sydney Football Stadium. Bounty counter on the touchline.
1: Not the best start for the Dragons. They let the ball bounce on the floor of the first kick, but they're lucky to defend their line there and not get points scored against them.
0: Dragons chasing 3 wins in a row for the first time since early 2023. And in fact, the first time they've had 3 wins in a row in season, and one season since late 2022. The Dogs out to avoid 3 straight defeats. Here's a run now from Valentine Holmes, and tackled now 30 out, 20 in from the eastern side. Dummy half Little across here now again for Ryan Catchman. Made the first error in the Dragons' first set of the game. 35 out here from that northern line to brother Toby Catchman, and he presses towards halfway here in a three-man tackle. Last play, St. George Illawarra, as Little across to his right-hand side for the Flanagan kick. And the right foot drop punt just spirals through the air down there for Connor Tracy. Takes it about 13 out from his own line and gains about 10 more here on the return. 30 out here, 20 in from the western side. They waste no time as Crichton feeds it off here for Jonathan Sewer. What I was trying to say before is he's played 7 career games, no wins so far. 7th career game tonight, Jonathan Sewer. Carouse on the centre field run here, the winger. And he's tackled first of all in there by Dylan Egan. 5 short of the halfway. No score so far. Dragons Bulldogs here at the Sydney Football Stadium. King over halfway here for Canterbury-Bankstown. Platt 20 in from the eastern side. Haywood to Salmon. And now again, Galvin tries to evade the tackle of Dylan Egan. The young halfback is stopped 30 out. Last play, Bulldogs. Haywood comes short side left. Up goes the kick from Crichton. Atkinson calls for it now. Takes the catch deep in that northwestern corner and dragged toward the northern line there by Sua et al. And he'll play it there for the Dragons, 5 out northern end.
2: There's a real energy about the Bulldogs tonight to start this game. Their line speed's enormous defensively, but with the ball in hand, they're getting out, playing the ball quickly and generating lots of ruck speed.
0: Dean Halotau with you here, NRL Saturday on ABC Sport, alongside me, Brett Sprigg, and going to take a running on the sideline. And now here they go with Hamish Stewart, one of their 4 try scorers against the Tigers last week, the former Gerringong Lion. The Dragons here on their own 30-metre line with Ryan Couchman. Played hit a Little. Pass across to the right now for Flanagan. He can end the set with his kick. Just thumps it downfield here. Tracy chasing it towards his own line, southern end. Dogs go back on the attack, and Tracy is tackled in there, first of all, by Dylan Egan and Ryan Couchman. So 20 out, 20 in western side. It was Toby Couchman. Here is Jonathan Sewer. He makes half a dozen here for Canterbury, who are in their predominantly blue away strip tonight. Through hands, Carraz off to Galvin. Now Burton gets over that 30-metre line here for the Bulldogs. Dummy half, Galvin across now to Carraz. Runs 10 in a straight line here. And now 5 short of the halfway. We've played 6.5 minutes in this opening half so far. Dragons, Bulldogs still no score here at the Sydney Football Stadium. Salmon dummies here, and a good post-contact gain in the tackle of Dylan Egan. 40 out centre field. Last play, Bulldogs. Haywood to his right now for the Galvin kick. And that will drop down that corner. Burton burst through again in contact with Tyrell Sloan. The ball goes into the in-goal area, gathered by Atkinson, the St. George Illawarra fullback, and he makes ground about 5 inside the field of play. We'll come back here, says the referee, and saying it was knocked forward by Matt Burton. So Dragons will get the ball from that part of the ground. Dino, 10 out from their own line.
2: He comes up a bit proppy off that Matt Burton. Obviously, another good chase and contests the ball, so it puts pressure on the Dragons receivers at the back, but he sort of tripped as he landed on the ground. He was limping a little bit out the back there. Seems to be okay right now.
0: 8th minute of the game here at the Sydney Football Stadium. Crichton with a big tackle in there in company of Cherry to drag Tyrell Sloan back inside his own 10-metre line. So in this yardage set, the Dragons, played by Atkinson, Little to his right now. Ryan Couchman, Flanagan, here they go again, this time with Moses Sooley on this right edge run. And he is tackled ball and all by Jonathan Sewer. He's slow getting up here, Moses Sooley. As a result, referee

0: and Kennedy blows time off. 8 minutes played, no score so far, Dino.
1: Yeah, Jonathan Sewer. Maybe a risk of a hip drop here as a watching the replay.
0: Puts his weight in the tackle from behind on Moses Suli. Kick out comes in late as well as he's on the ground. But the issue here will be Jonathan Sewer, potential hip drop. Let's have a listen to the referee if he's talking.
2: Yep.
0: So he calls out Jonathan Sewer. And the skipper, Stephen Crichton.
2: There's a rotation, the body weight lands on the ankle, elevated risk of injury on report in the bench.
0: There we go, Jonathan Sewer. So it's down to 13 on 12. And Jonathan Sewer, who was the late in for the Bulldogs tonight, Kiana, is sent to the bin.
3: Yeah, really disappointing there for the Bulldogs after such a strong start. And Jonathan Sewer had two great carries to start his game as well. So they'll definitely be disappointed with that one.
0: See if the Dragons can take advantage of this and score the first points of the game here at the Sydney Football Stadium. You're with Brett Sprigg alongside Dean Hallertau. As you heard there, Kiana Takarangi with you here. NRL Saturday on ABC Sport. As the Dragons have the full set off the back of the penalty inside Bulldogs half. It's played there by Toby Couchman. Quick work here from dummy half. Little and Flanagan, and now in there is Pacifici Tonga. And he's claimed five inside Canterbury territory. Little back here for Flanagan. Atkinson can't get around Haywood. And he's on of the 40 here for the Dragons. Little comes blindside right. Suli, victim of that last hip drop. 30 out here for the Dragons. A couple of plays left in this set. Better cross from Matt Fienge. Centrefield's ball now from Little, off to Lycan King Tongia, and now Stewart is collected 25 out centre field. Last play, Dragons, Little to the run there of King Tongia. Up goes his kick, batted back down there by Tyrell Sloan. Falls for Little at the 10-metre line, and he lost it in the tackle of Bailey Haywood. So late Dragons error in that set, Dean Hallertau, and it remains St George Illawarra 0, Canterbury Bankstown 0, 9 gone first half. NRL Saturday on ABC Sport.
1: Yeah, Dragons quick to react to the 10 in the bin that came for the Bulldogs, knowing that there's one less in the defensive line. They were shifting the ball to either side almost every single ruck, so really trying to strip them of numbers and a decent attack and set their best position of the game.
0: Karaz here for the Bulldogs, 20 out from his own line. Now Thompson gets involved on the right-hand side of the paddock. In there is Stewart and Ryan Couchman to make the tackle on the big Kiwi. All of a sudden, they're 35 out from their own line here with Tracy. Haywood across for Jamin Salmon. A flat ball from dummy half, and now about 7 metres gained there for Jamin Salmon. Haywood plays at 40 out, comes to Galvin, and Galvin's kicked down towards that northeastern corner of the Sydney Football Stadium. Sloan feeds it across now for Atkinson. Crichton tackles him, and that will force St George Illawarra's next set to come. 10 out from their own line at northern end. 10 minutes played, no score so far here at the Sydney Football Stadium after earlier at Stadium Australia in Homebush. The Warriors 45 beat the Rabbitohs 26. Much earlier it was Manly 44, Newcastle 24. So the away team's winning so far today, which is true of both the NRL and NRLW. Cross it comes here now as Sloan gets the ball out wide from Holmes. He kicks the winger down the outer side, chasing it now. Burton might get there first, and Little scrambles in as well. Karaz collects it there for the Bulldogs, and he will play it 8 metres out from his own line in that southeastern corner. So that was a run there from Tyrell Sloan, and a kick as well. Maybe didn't have to do it, but Bulldogs mop the footy up here and go back on the advance inside their own 20-metre line in Hallertau.
1: It was really nice shift to the left-hand side from the Dragons, and Tyrell Sloan, as soon as he got on the outside, you know what kind of pace he possesses. I thought the kick was okay because he was back in his own pace, but the Bulldogs did a great job to get back in numbers and cover it up.
0: Yeah, set restart here, the Bulldogs here. So 30 out from their own line as back Max King bounces off one tackle. In there was Jacob Little. So 35 out from that southern line here with the Bulldogs playing it to Haywood. Left-hand side, Thompson. Reminder, of course, Jonathan Sewer in the sin bin. Great post-contact run here from big Leo Thompson. He's on halfway, 20 in from the western side. Haywood collects here, shares it with Salmon, and Salmon's straight and run here is stopped by the brothers Couchman, who play at 35 outs in the field. Haywood to Galvin, and now Preston backs his way into the contact of the defence out there, 30 out in there first. Was Hamish Stewart. Couple of plays left in this set for the Doggies. Salmon, now the early Galvin kick for the corner as Sherry comes bursting up onto the well-weighted ball from Lockie Galvin and scores behind the posts. Goodness me, that was just sublime from Lachlan Galvin. Bronson Sherry came bursting up the left-hand side of the ground, ran around to improve the angle, and opens the scoring. Despite the fact they're a man down with Jonathan Sewer in the sin bin, it's Canterbury 4, St George Illawarra 0, kick to come, Bulldogs 12 gone first half.
1: Yeah, really smart play from Lachlan Galvin, as you said. Springy, the shift, a little shift to their left-hand side. And they've been playing the sweep run a lot, so they have a lead runner and a player at the back. Lachlan Galvin, as the half is off and running that, he gets the ball from Jamin Salmon, a really good ball playing lock. And he sees that there's space in behind the line. Daniel Atkinson is around the midfield, around the post, so he can't cover the ground quickly enough. I think it would have come back for a penalty if Sherry didn't get the ball, because Stephen Crichton was going on a big run and the Dragons defenders converged on him and slowed him down and knocked him over. But as it turns out, yeah, Bronson Cherry in a great position to take that bouncing ball and get the first try of the night.
0: Great play counter from the Bulldogs.
3: Absolutely. It was great vision there by Lachie Galvin. You wouldn't have known that they were one man down with the amount of space that Bronson just had to cross the line. So a really good start for Bronson coming back in the team after a few injuries in the Bulldogs backline.
0: Yeah, first NRL minutes since round 19 against the Canberra Raiders. So third try in the year from 14 games, of course. Off to Melbourne Storm next year is Bronson Sherry. So gets an opportunity late in the season here for the Bulldogs due to the absence of a couple of outside backs. Of course, no Rinakama. And now no Anari Tawala, and Bronson Sherry is tonight's first try scorer at the Sydney Football Stadium. And as a result of his improved angle, this puts Stephen Crichton directly in front on that 10-metre line. Into your text shortly as well, 0467 920222, as well as around the grounds. Stephen Crichton, who was the field goal hero when these sides last met in round one in Las Vegas. That's the suspense build before promptly making it 6-0 Bulldogs here against the Dragons in the opening stages of this game, NRL Saturday on ABC Sport. Sam's got ABC Sport lined up with the telly. How good? Thank you, Sam. Happy Saturday, Brett, Dean and Kiana. Enjoy your day, everyone. Have fun commentating the game. Enjoy your weekend. Thank you, Dion. And yes, indeed, more context here on the Morundi finger burners. Shout out to Burles and the Morundi finger burners. Big game out of the Whiz to crack the finals. What does this mean? Milky and Burles, top game, like Luke Lewis would be proud to hear. Sure would, I think. From the gear steward, let's trust St George can put the pieces together. So far, not so good for the Dragons. Around the ground shortly as well here, as it's charged back from the kickoff by Leo Thompson. And he's enveloped there by three Dragons. 15 out from that southern line with the Bulldogs getting the set after points underway. So a try to Bronson Sherry, and 6-0 is Canterbury's lead here at the Sydney Football Stadium. You're with Brett Sprigg alongside Ian Holitau and Kiana Takarangi here as well. NRL Saturday on ABC Sport. Played by Max King. Hayward to his left now for Viliami Kikau. 35 outs in a field here for the former Panther. Hayward dummy half feeds Salmon. And Salmon driven back there in the tackle of Stewart and Ryan Couchman. Now five shy of the halfway. Last play, Bulldogs. It comes to the try-assister, Galvin. Kicks high down towards that northeastern corner. Atkinson, the fullback, takes it. Runs straight into Jacob Preston. And he is stopped there, 17 out from his own line here. St George Illawarra trying to get something going here. But again, Preston is effective on that next run from Tyrell Sloan, who is off to England next year for Castleford Tigers. Repeating, Emre Gula was named to play on Tuesday, got an immediate release to go and join Wakefield Trinity. So that is immediate because he's not playing tonight. Here they go, the Dragons. They come right-hand side now with the fullback Atkinson. From dummy half, it's Flanagan. Feeds a pass off here to Ryan Couchman, centre field. Seven short of the halfway, and he'll play it there now for Little. Off to his right now for Flanagan. From his own 40-metre line, kicks down to Connor Tracy as the Bulldogs through Carraz. He almost evades the tackle there on that 30-metre line there from Stewart. Rolls it back now for Galvin. Tracy involved again, gains about 8 or 9. It's Bulldogs 6, Dragons 0. Only 2.5 minutes left of the sin bin as well for Jonathan Suis. They scored despite being a man down, Canterbury ranks down, and now played by Burton to Haywood. Off now to Salmon. Gains a quick 12 or 13 here. 40 out now, the Bulldogs on play 4. And the ball's come loose here. It knocked away by the Dragons. Haywood seems to think it might come back for him, but I think it was just lost there by the Bulldogs. So We'll see it again as the pass. Oh, yeah, it was just an error made there from Leo Thompson. So 6-0 is the Bulldogs' lead here, Dean Halitau, after 16 minutes at the Sydney Football Stadium.
1: There's a real strong run from Jamin Salmon, which gave them a chance to jump out from dummy half, and Hayward spots that opportunity. He gets moving really quickly to a backpedalling defence. He has Leo Thompson on his out, so it was a pretty easy catch. I think he had a look at what was coming in front of him and just spilled his lollies. A real chance down the short side too if Hayward could have spied down there. But nevertheless, the Dragons get the ball back.
0: Dragons scrum feed, 30 outs in the field as they trail 6-0. Here's a strong run now from Valentine Holmes. And he'll play it 40 out from his own line. Amy Stewart skips into the defensive wall here on halfway. 20 in from the eastern touchline. Rolled back here for Little. Off it comes here to Ryan Couchman. Ball's come loose out the back, picked up by Sully. The Dragons will cover it here on tackle three. And Sully will play it now just beyond, or just shy of the halfway. Little back here again now for Ryan Couchman. Bounced off one tackler in there in Thompson, and will now play it five inside Bulldogs territory. Little across to his left now for Flanagan. Off to Lycan King-Tong here. And now here's the dashing run here from Valentine Holmes. He's taken around the legs by Matt Burton. Play at 35 out now, Dragons on this last play. Sloan off to King-Tong here. Up goes the kick from the 5-8. Tracy will call for it there for the Bulldogs. Was it knocked forward by Kyle Flanagan? He's saying it was Bulldogs first, the referee. So this will give the Dragons more position here. Counter-attacker as they attack that southern goal line. 6-0 is the Bulldogs lead. Hang on, hold that thought. Let's go back to the referee. They're going to challenge the call here, which didn't look convincing in the naked eye, but we'll...
1: I thought first off, Tracy was coming forward. The challenge, obviously, from Flanagan, it jolts the ball free.
4: Hand of Kyle Flanagan here. This is a genuine contest.
1: Oh, no,
4: he knocks the ball on into the head of Connor Tracy.
0: So, successful challenge for the Bulldogs, who will get possession.
4: As Max King picks the ball up. We'll hear
0: Chris
4: position,
0: Bucky Butler in the bunker just round things off there. Back down to you, Gunner, on the touchline.
3: It was a great challenge there by the Bulldogs. I couldn't see it at first glance either, but yeah, we're just about to see Jonathan Sewell come back onto the field.
0: Okay, so they'll back to 13 on 13 in about 34 seconds time. Dogs will play at 12 out from their own line. Here is Jacob Carraz, who scored a try last time these sides met in round one in Las Vegas. And in case you're wondering why they're playing at a neutral venue tonight at the Sydney Football Stadium, it's all part of the revenue share out of Las Vegas and the fact that both games this year will be at neutral venues. Here's Jacob Preston, and he gets beyond the 30-metre line here before he's tackled now by Toby Cout. 35 out here for the Bulldogs. Haywood runs up that blind side right and eventually run down on that leg tackle by Hamish Stewart. Inside Dragons territory. Dogs here on second last play. Galvin to kick out. Trying to slingshot his way through into the Pacific Tonga tackle. 30 outs in a field. Haywood to his left-hand side now for Galvin. Up goes the kick. It wobbles through the air now for Atkinson. He will launch and cough it back up into Connor Tracy. Comes back loose here for six more. Canterbury banks down tackles. Kick out off to Galvin. He's 20 away here, Galvin. Inside ball now for Preston. This is dangerous here for the Dragons' goal line defence. They're 12 out, though, Canterbury. As Haywood off to his left for Salmon. Dummies the pass for King and still going here into the Dylan Egan tackle. Five out left-hand side of the sticks. Haywood comes short side left. Crichton back here now for the try scorer, Sherry. And Little gets him. 15 outs in the field. On tackle three here for the Bulldogs. King dummy half to Galvin. Runs the ball. Now we'll use it to Preston. Pass back to Galvin. 10 away from the Dragons line, northern end. Galvin kicks off the outside of the boot. Picked off by Moses Sully. A kick out bearing down on him. And Sully gets there. Breaks one tackle. Feeds the ball back here to Finge, and they're away here, the Dragons, over halfway. Tracy comes across in cover, slows him down. Sherry's there too. Finge still going 25 out from Canterbury Bankstown's line. The Dragons here on that recovery, the intercept. King Tong out 25 out. Big pass across down. Messy, it comes from Stewart. Goes through one set of legs, mopped up out there by Valentine Holmes. And now he's controlled by Jacob Carraz, 35 out from that southern line. King Tonga from dummy half links up with Ryan Couchman and he throws an awkward offload out here. Look at okay though on the bounce for Jacob Little. And now Flanagan, inside ball now for Dylan Egan. It's only played two, make it three now for the Dragons. 20 out, 20 in western side. Off the back of a fantastic Moses Sully run which very nearly saw a try scored by himself. Toby Couchman, played there for Little. Flanagan, back here now for Pacific Ithona, backs his way into Max King. And this is 7 metres out from that southern line. Last place in Georgia Lawarra. Little across to King Tongia. And now Holmes going to burst back on the inside. Burton covers him with a big bear hug and stops the set there for the Dragons. It remains Bulldogs 6, Dragons 0. 20 gone, 20 left, first half. NRL Saturday on ABC Sport.
1: Yeah, unfortunately for the Dragons, they ran out of ideas after that big break by Fignet down the right side. And yeah, it was a really good pickup or defusal of the kick by Moses Suli, and they're straight on the counter-attack. But once they got down there, they tried to shift it. The Dogs had recovered. There's a few loose passes, and they really couldn't do anything with that set.
0: So if you just joined us, Bulldogs lead 6-0 against St. George Illawarra, and that's despite the fact they scored while being down a man. Jonathan Stewart in the sin bin. He's now back out there, by the way, midway stage of this opening 40, and Kickow is brought to ground here. He's lost his mouth guard or something. How's he down there, Kickow? Something's on the ground in front of him. Comes back across here now for Leo Thompson. Over halfway here now for the Bulldogs. Play at five inside in Georgia Lawarra territory. Haywood off to Galvin. Running kick to end the set. Atkinson calls from the 10-metre line. And only gains a few more from there. And St. George Lawarra will go on the advance here. 10 metres out from their own line at northern end. Here is Tyrell Sloan. Runs a lateral line here before being met by Crichton and King. 15 out from that northern goal line here, which the Dragons are running away from. 6-0, they trail the Bulldogs here at the Sydney Football Stadium. Comes to Ryan Couchman. Taken down low by Jacob Preston. Up top by Galvin. 30 out here. Quick play the ball. Off here again now for the Dragons. And on this next run is Pacific Tonga. Little dummy half to Flanagan. It was a lightning quick set from St. George Illawarra. Flanagan's kick. Some wrestling back play here as well, by the way, as Kickow got Flanagan quite late after his kick and ref didn't see it. So 6-0 is Canterbury-Bankstown's lead here as they have the footy on their own 30-metre line. Galvin across to Jonathan Sewer, and now net 40 out, 20 in Western side.
1: Yeah, it's kind of funny from Flanagan. He got the pressure coming from Viliami Kikau. He hit him just after he released the ball, but then Flanagan wrestled with him and put him on the ground, so the back rower gave up, conceded.
0: Well, left to right, they come, the Bulldogs here. It was an effective dummy there from Lachlan Galvin, but he stops eventually by Pacific Tonga and also Hamish Stewart. 35 outs in the field. Salmon, he's lost the ball there. Big Dylan Egan tackle. Picked up here by the Dragons, and Pacific Tonga takes one tackler with him. Now lost by Atkinson. Recovers it on the way down, though. So it's still alive here on this zero tackle for St. George Illawarra, who trails 6-0. That's Canterbury's lead early on here. 17 and a half left, first half. NRL Saturday on ABC Sport with Brett Sprigg alongside Ian Hallitau and Keanu Takarangi here on ABC Sport. Played now by Matt Fing-A. Tyrell Sloan, the other winger here, falls in the Haywood tackle. Play at five short of the halfway. Little across now to Ryan Couchman, who along with brother Toby has re-signed until 2030. That was only a couple of months ago they re-signed. Of course, a big part of this club's future. And as is this guy, Jacob Webster, who's taken high by Jamin Salmon. And that will be a penalty, second penalty of the game, which will go the way of the Dragons. Down to KT on the sideline.
3: Yeah, boys, I think there's more Dragons fans here than Bulldogs at the moment. They're definitely very vocal at that point when they get the penalty and also when that little scuffle happened with Kikau.
0: Thank you, Keanu Takarangi. I had another text here as well. Derek and Anne listening. Since the Test cricket at 9:30 a.m. Test cricket at Mackay, of course. We're still here having a few jelly beans, hoping the Dragons get another win. Thank you, Derek and Anne, from the beautiful Fraser Coast in Queensland. And here they go off the back of the penalty. They find touch on the western side. There is Jacob Webster, who's playing in his third game. He's not played in a loss yet for the Dragons. So fancy that. Flatball Flanagan finds Toby Couchman, and he's tackled there by Max King. 7 metres shy left-hand side. Sloan off to Flanagan. Coverage pass across here now to Matt Fing-A. He's run aground there by Jonathan Sewer. This is tackle three here for the Dragons. Bulldogs lead 6-0 with 15:50 left in this first half. Tackled now playing at Dylan Egan, right-hand side of the post. Little feeds it across now. It comes through hands. Ryan Couchman, Flanagan, and now Hamish Stewart is brought to a stop there by Galvin and Preston. Off a step, the kick from Flanagan. That's up there for Crichton. Maybe coughed forward there by Daniel Atkinson is the referee's call, and it will be a restart from 20 here for the Bulldogs, who lead 6-0 with a quarter of an hour left in this first half on ABC Sport. Dean Hallettau.
1: There's a really good spot there from Kyle Flanagan. He's got a tidy kicking game, and he just lands it on top of Stephen Crichton's head. So that's a really nice spot at the half of the 5-8. And the chase is coming through. Get a good grab at it just outside the goal line. Unfortunately, a few hands in there. Couldn't get a clean catch on it. Atkinson and knocks it dead.
0: Yeah, around the ground scores shortly. Repeating earlier at Stadium Australia, the Warriors 45 beat South Sydney 26. With Chanel Harris-Tabita, a judge best of field. Now a penalty for a high shot. And it is one of those couchmen who's been penalised. So it is Ryan. Ryan has been penalised for a high tackle was it actually Flanagan? He goes low, Couchman. Flanagan's sort of shoulder gets into Sewer. So I think it's Flanagan who's been penalised. Yeah, Flanagan it is, who was second man in, but got Sewer a little high. So penalty for the Bulldogs. And now I think there's a bit of blood, which will have to be mopped up here by Jacob Webster. And he's just bleeding from the schnoz. Bulldogs lead 6-0 with 14 and a half left in this first half.
1: Yeah, it's a nasty one. The referee obviously recognising it and calling it straight away.
0: By the way, full-time Queensland Cup. Mackay Cutters 38 have beaten Western Clydesdales 14. Big Dane Mackay, of course, with the Test cricket. Day two tomorrow, which you can hear via ABC Listen. Just look for a cricket ball button. Bulldogs here off the back of the penalty. 30 out from the Dragons line. Dogs on the attack. Haywood to Salmon, and now here's the run from Harry Hayes. Played his 50th game last week, Harry Hayes. And he's inside 20 northern end. Rolls it back now for Haywood. First receiver is Salmon. Off to Galvin. On to Tracy. To Burton. And Burton goes the rest of the way himself. It was sheer pace and power, and the Dragons' defence could not stop the rollicking legs of Matt Burton. He was just going, took the ball at pace, and gave it even more pace in that northeastern corner, and scores the Bulldogs' second try tonight. 10-0 kick to come Canterbury with 13 and a half left to the break. Dean Hallettau on ABC Sport.
1: Yeah, this is just well executed here from the Bulldogs to their right-hand side, getting deep into the line. Is Galvin, but the lead runs for both the passes were exceptional. Alekalasima Jones, he gets the first one. He runs a really hard line in between defenders, just holds up the inside a bit, but then the lead run by Preston as well gives Connor Tracy out the back on the sweeper a 3-on-2 situation. Once he gives it to Matt Burton, it's a show and go straight through himself, almost untouched. So really nice football there from the Bulldogs on that structured right side.
0: Down the counter on the touchline.
3: Great play there. It was just a little show and go, as you said. It was Tyrell Sloan who got caught out. He's turned his back and Matt Burton's gone through for a great four-pointer.
0: Seventh try of the year for Matt Burton. 144 NRL games for him tonight. So we'll reach a milestone early next year, you would think. Matt Burton, as with 12:40 left on the clock in this first half, Stephen Crichton will place the ball on the tee. 21 metres out and a few steps in from the eastern sideline here at the Sydney Football Stadium. Get to your text shortly, 0467 920 222. Crichton's 1-for-1 so far tonight, but that was from directly in front after the Bronson Sherry try earlier. Now the Dogs playing for their season. A chance to make it 12-0 with 12 minutes left in this first 40. Stephen Crichton, right side for a left footer. In he comes. Does it have the carry? It just, and it's over for two more. Bulldogs 12, Dragons 0. NRL Saturday on ABC Sport with Brett Sprigg alongside Dean Hallettau and Kiana Takarangi here across the national broadcaster. Answer Levine, thank you for your text. Happy Saturday, Spriggsy, Dino and Kiana. Go to Doggies. Love and prayers to my ABC NRL footy family. Dave in the ACT says the Dragons could recruit every number one player in their position in the comp, but they aren't going to win until they learn to hang on to the ball. Rugby League 101. That's been the issue for them so far tonight, the Dragons.
1: Yeah, a number of errors for the Dragons, and that's a great point. If you don't have possession, you can't score points.
0: And they trail 12-0 here, St George Illawarra, as it's brought back from the kickoff. Now, was it off the bench down there on that that strong hit up there? It is, in fact, Alekalasimi Jones, the man they call AJ, who made his debut back in round 9. So it's only his fourth career game. Last played round 16, so a bit of a hiatus from first grade for young AJ Jones. Played here now by Harry Hayes, 30 out. Salmon first receiver, gains a quick dozen. In fact, breaks the tackle, has options back on the inside. Still going, Salmon takes on the fullback. Atkinson gets him, 25 out, 20 in from the eastern side. Haywood goes short side right now. Galvin to Preston with ease. Steps around the Dragons' defence and makes it very quick. Back-to-back tries for the Doggies. 16-0, kick to come, Canterbury. And this time, Jacob Preston scores some points. And just to sort of underline the carnage here for the Dragons, Jacob Little's being assessed in back play for some sort of leg injury.
1: Yeah, well, he comes out from like A position defensively there, Jacob Little, and he's the man that creates the space for Jamin Salmon just to stroll through. He takes off and then he hits the deck straight away. Sometimes that's sort of related to Achilles-type injuries. And he's
0: caught side right now, Galvin to Preston with ease. Steps around the Dragons' defence and makes it very quick. Back-to-back tries for the Doggies. 16-0, kick to come, Canterbury. And this time, Jacob Preston scores some points. And just to sort of underline the carnage here for the Dragons, Jacob Little's being assessed in back play for some sort of leg injury.
1: Yeah, well, he comes out from like A position defensively there, Jacob Little, and he's the man that creates the space for Jamin Salmon just to stroll through. He takes off and then he hits the deck straight away. Sometimes that's sort of related to Achilles-type injuries, and he's really struggling to walk on his left ankle. But, yeah, Jamin Salmon streaks downfield, and immediately the Dogs

0: Preston runs at one of those players, knowing that they're offside. Really nice awareness from Haywood to get him the get the ball to Galvin, the tip on to Preston, who strolls over for all that space that was created.
1: Kiana, little injury, potentially big problem here for the Dragons.
2: Yeah, absolutely. It doesn't look good. He's being helped off the field by two of the trainers, which is really unfortunate to see, but really, really smart play there by the Bulldogs. They caught them napping on that short side, and they've come away with another great try.
1: And to think they were a man down with the Jonathan Sua sin bin in the early stages, scored a try anyway through Bronson Sherry. And this now their third try of the night with Jacob Preston. But there's more concern here for Jacob Little coming off here with, as you said, you know, a potential Achilles issue for him on that left-hand side. So he's getting pats on the back from his Dragons teammates on the bench as he heads to the tunnel. But that's bad news for Dean Young and St. George Illawarra. Here's Crichton, by the way. 15 out, 20 in from the eastern side. 2 out of 2 so far tonight. You can make it 3. Bulldogs lead 18-0 with only 10 left in this first half. NRL Saturday on ABC Sport with Brett Sprigg alongside Dean Hollitow and Kiana Takanangi here across ABC Radio, ABC Sport Digital and our world-famous ABC Listen app. Around the grounds, AFL first quarter, Geelong 34 leads Richmond 18. AFLW second quarter, North Melbourne 16 leads the Brisbane Lions 0. And repeating earlier, Warriors 45, Souths 26. And much earlier in Newcastle, Manly 44 beat the Knights 24. And 3 NRLW results as well. We'll recap the whole thing later on in our little wrap-up tonight. But all the away teams won. And brought back here by Alec Alassimi-Jones into the waiting committee there of Dylan Egan, 25 out, 20 in from the western side. Played now by Sua. Haywood off to Harry Hayes. And he straightens his run there into Toby Couchman. 30 out from their own line here, the Bulldogs. They've all the possession and all the scoring so far. 18-0 is their lead here at the Sydney Football Stadium. As they approach the halfway with Jamin Salmon on their second last play of the set. He'll now play it metre inside St. George Illawarra territory. Haywood off to Galvin. Up goes the kick to end the set of 6. Atkinson calls for it again. Now he tumbles through the air with Jacob Carraz under him. This will be penalty St. George Illawarra.
0: Yeah, it was quite obvious there. Jacob Carraz was on his bike trying to get down there to put pressure on for that kick, and he probably half pulled out of jumping for it because he didn't think he had the timing right and gets it completely wrong. Atkinson lands on top of him and it's a penalty awarded, which is hard to ignore.
1: NRLW earlier, so it was Tigers 27, Newcastle 26. Canberra beat the Bulldogs 48-4, and here at the SFS, the Cowboys 32 beat St. George Illawarra 28. More on that later on as well. On report as well, Jacob Carraz, for that tunnelling action on that high ball. So, 8:50 to go in this first half. Bulldogs 18, Dragons nil the scoreline here at the Sydney Footy Stadium. Dummy half, Damien Cook, of course, out there in the absence of Jacob Little. So hopefully an update on him, and hopefully it's a good one under the circumstances, but didn't look very good on that injury for him a short time ago. And here's Ryan Couchman, 35 out from that southern line here. Dragons inside Bulldogs territory. King Tongia to Atkinson, and now Holmes, run aground by Burton, and Carraz will play it 30 out and 5 in from the eastern touchline. Sloan through hands, King Tongia, and now Webster. And Jacob Webster brought down by Viliami Kikau. Last play, Dragons. They're on the footy here, the left-hand side. King Tongia off to Val Holmes. Saw the gap there. Pass back on the inside. Knocked down by the Bulldogs. And now scored by Hamish Stewart. So Hamish Stewart gets one back here for the Red V. On that left-hand side shift that proved all too effective for St. George Illawarra. And they recover one of the 3 tries they've conceded so far. Hamish Stewart is in for his 6th try of the year. And in fact, Skies now scored tries in back-to-back games. He scored against the Tigers last week and makes it 18-4. Kick to come, St. George Illawarra, with 7 minutes left in the first half. Dean Hollitow, does he actually control the footy there, just shy of the line?
0: Yeah, it looks like maybe his left hand is maintaining contact with the ball. There's a lot of movement going on. Really nice play on the last down the short side. Led by Kyle Flanagan and Lycan King Tongia. Nice work. Oh, it's very hard to see.
1: Yeah.
0: It looks as though his left hand maintains that contact. No doubt they'll be looking at it as we speak, but really sharp play down the left-hand side, last tackle there by the Dragons.
1: Left hand stays on the ball. I think it actually comes off it briefly. And if that's the case, this would not constitute a grounding.

0: Kiana. What do you reckon on the big screen? What are you seeing?
1: Boys, at first, on the first replay, I thought knock on.
0: Yeah, on the very first one. So there you go, you're onto it early. I reckon they'll pull this back, unfortunately, for the Dragons. But thank you, Kiana Takarangi, on the sideline. They're seeing replay after replay. Because his left arm, his left hand comes off the ball after he's tangled up with Viliami Kikau, I reckon that means that the ball's transferred and sort of stays on the ground as he slides in.
2: So, I think there's a moment there, and we're going upstairs.
0: Sorry, here, Hamish Stewart, as Liam Kennedy does send this upstairs. Here is Chris Butler in the bunker.
3: Looking at the left hand here of Hamish Stewart, the one that's on the ball at this point. You can see at this point here, the right hand doesn't have possession of the ball, either does the left hand play through. Now contacts the ground and Hamish uses that to maintain possession, which is a knock-on in the field of play. We have a decision.
0: So Chris Butler does in fact overrule the on-field call of try, and Hamish Stewart's try does go begging. It remains Canterbury 18, St George Illawarra 4 with 7:50 left in the first half. Ian Hamilton.
2: It's very finicky, isn't it, the ones like that, but
0: it's fair.
2: You can see the ball come sort of bobble free as he's going to ground there under the pressure of, I think it was Viliami Kikau that was over there. So the Bulldogs, they got back again and covered what looked to be almost a certain try.
0: Well, they come left-hand side of the scrum, the Bulldogs, and went lost by Crichton, has. So an error from the Canterbury skipper, which will give the ball back to the Dragons here on that 20-metre line southern end. Trish asks, out of curiosity, why is this game at the Sydney Football Stadium? Yeah, I've explained a couple of times, Trish, but I'm happy to say it again. They played in Vegas in round one, and the clubs agreed to revenue share across both games so that no team was out a home game, and that they'd play in Vegas and then have the return leg 24 weeks later here at the Sydney Football Stadium. But, you know, two big clubs with a lot of support. As I think Kiana Takarangi mentioned, there's probably more Dragons fans here tonight. As they feed the scrum here, St George Illawarra 20 out and 10 in from the western side. And put down centre field, ball and all, is that man in Jacob Webster. 20 out here, Cook dummy half across to Flanagan. Dragged back there by Galvin and Jones, and will now play it. 20 out, 20 in eastern side. Cook comes back here now for King Tonga in the bright orange boots, and now Webster taken around the legs by Viliami Kikau. Rolls it back for Damien Cook. He's still going here, and Atkinson steamrolls. Haywood Atkinson gets toward the line here. He's still 2 metres shy. Cook dummy half. Back here now for Ryan Couchman. Quick catch and kick from Flanagan. Was there a penalty here with a player taken out? No. And the Bulldogs realise the best option is to send the ball dead for a goal line dropout. They lead 18-0, the Bulldogs. Burton knocked it on there into the in-goal, and then Tracy did knock it over the dead ball line. So this will mean line dropout for Canterbury Bankstown. 18-0 their lead, 6 minutes left in the first half. Short dropout taken by Stephen Crichton. Goes about 12 metres. Added back here, though, by the Dragons. Kept alive by Flanagan. On here now for Josh Kerr. He's in the action off the bench. And now it will be penalty St George Illawarra. Well, not entirely sure. There we go. He's just said there, Liam Kennedy. So
2: taking someone off the ball.
0: Yeah, Bailey Haywood is the penalised player here. And penalty for St George Illawarra. Bulldogs lead 18-0. Penalty count in the game so far, by the way, is 4-1 the Dragons' way. And two set restarts both the way of the Bulldogs. Dragons here, deep in attack. Flanagan, the inside ball now for Dylan Egan. And Egan tackled by Kikau, 8 metres out, right-hand side of the post. Cook across now again here for Jacob Halangahu. Returns 20 in 4 days. Jacob Halangahu plays it now for Cook. Left side for King Tongia. And now Atkinson to Val Holmes, who's got 3 to beat, and he's held up in goal. Here's the veteran centre. Come back and play it, 10 out from Canterbury's line.
2: There's lots of opportunity on the left side there for the Dragons, and afters from...
0: By the collar there, kick out on Valentine Holmes.
2: Different weight classes there. But yeah, the Dragons left-hand side, they've poked their head through a few times and almost come up with points. And that's twice now in succession, so that's their likely side that they're going to keep going to.
0: So, Holmes will play it, 10 out from Canterbury Bankstown's line. Sloan and Fienge, and now it's come across here to Jacob Halangahu. Five out left-hand side of the post. Cook cross again. Here, King Tongi had a Flanagan intercepted by Bronson Sherry, and now it was a desperate tackle made by Cole Flanagan. 15 out from his own line here. So Haywood, he darts around Sully. Sully tries again and comes across to get him. 35 out, 80 from the western side. 4.5 left to go to half time. Bulldogs 18, Dragons nil. You're with Brett Sprigg alongside Dean Halitau and Kianatakarangi here at the Sydney Football Stadium. Left to right, they shifted here short of halfway, and Preston tackled down there by King Tonga at home. Draws it back for Galvin, shares it with Burton. It's been among their three try scorers so far. Sherry, Burton and Preston for the Blue and Whites. 40 out from the Dragons line. They come short, so right on last play. Galvin's kick off the instep down to Daniel Atkinson. And the Dragons fullback for the second game in a row runs this line straight into Harry Hayes. And will start their next set 20 out from their own line. Cook off to his right-hand side now for Matt Fienge. And the winger tackled by Kikau. 30 out now. Cook finds Sully. Tries to use his force into the contact of Sherry. 40 out, 20 in western side. Tackle four here for the Dragons. Kerr off to King Tonga. Off to Atkinson. Pass left wanting. Pounced on by Carras. Back to Burton. And on the overlap, the Dogs will kill them. And score their fourth try of the night. A second for Matt Burton. That is ugly before halftime for the Red V. 22-0, kick to come, Doggies.
2: Yeah, I mentioned about the left side for the Dragons and, you know, how much joy they were getting with the half breaks and the almost chances. And they go for one there, and they could feel that they generated an overlap. There's a little bit of miscommunication going on with the Dogs' right edge defence at the moment. But the pass isn't to hands. It's a loose one out the back there, and well picked up by Carras on the bounce, the half volley, but he gets it straight away to his centre partner there, and Matt Burton, who streaks away to get another try for the Dogs.
0: Now the touchline, Kianatakarangi.
1: Yeah, another great try there by the Bulldogs. Like you said, Dean, it was Carras just having a lot of urgency and desperation, jumping on that loose ball and then passing off to Matt Burton to cross for his second try. But boys, just a quick update. Unfortunately, Jacob Little's night is over. He has a calf injury, so he won't be returning tonight.
0: Okay, calf. You said Achilles potentially,
2: Dino. I thought Achilles for the action, yeah.
0: All right, thank you, Kianatakarangi, on the touchline here at the Sydney Football Stadium. NRL Saturday on ABC Sport with Brett Sprigg alongside Dean Halitau. 22-0 and soon to be 24-0 here with the Crichton kick to come 13 metres out and 21 in from the eastern touchline. Tony O says, seriously, guys, it takes seems to take less time to score a try than have it approved. Love my ABC footy. That wasn't too bad, that one. We could see it was going to be disallowed based on the loose carry there of Amy Stewart. So what might have been for the Dragons, who had it disallowed and then, of course, concede one again in the very next set of the game. 22-0. At least to make it 24-0. Crichton now 4 out of 4. You're going to defend the bunker, Lee.
2: Oh, I was just going to say, it's going on in the background while the kick's getting ready. And
0: that wasn't too bad. I didn't think that was too bad, that delay. Sometimes delays can be just
2: There's ones that take an orderly long time.
0: So, Bonga Bill in South Grafton says, Dragons are so useless. Legends, apologies for my previous text. Autocorrect is a killer. I meant to say Bulldogs are going to tuck the Dragons into bed because the Dragons... Oh, okay. So, Grimesy. Dragons should change their name to the Penguins because they are cute but soft. Wooden spoon tastes great with chicken soup. Thank you, Trish, for your text. 0467920222. Minute 45 left to the break here at the Sydney Footy Stadium, where Aleka Lasimi Jones is tackled down there by Josh Kerr. So they've used so far tonight Harry Hayes, Jones off the bench as well, has Cameron Serraldo. 24-0 now the half, almost halftime scoreline. Tracy feeds it back for Burton. Did he find his third try before halftime? Not quite. Tackled out there by Val Holmes. 35 out. Five in from the eastern touchline here as Galvin off now on that right edge to Jacob Preston. And he's tackled now half a dozen short of the halfway. Haywood back now for Jamin Salmon. Stands in the tackle of Cook and also Dylan Egan. They come back right-hand side on last play, the Bulldogs. Up goes the kick, sets a task for Atkinson, takes it cleanly, but he's run down there around the legs by Jacob Perraz. So 12 out, 20 in from the eastern side. Dragons with this next set inside their own half of the Sydney Footy Stadium. Flanagan dummy half here, it's already played three. Only 25 out from their own line. That's where Moses Suli will play it. Cook off to the left-hand side here now for Matt Fienge. And Fienge is brought down ball and all by Crichton. And now a straight line run here from Josh Kerr. Still alive here on second last now for Damien Cook. And Cook taken down there by Hayward. Right smack bang on halfway here. Dragons last tackle of this set. They trail 24-0 at the hands of the Dogs. Torpedo punt goes up from Atkinson. It'll bounce away from Sua. Picked up by Connor Tracy. Across to his halfback, Galvin. Run down. Down there by Jacob Halangahu. 15 metres away from that southern line there. And that will be halftime here at the Sydney Footy Stadium. And that was obviously a half that belonged entirely to the Bulldogs. 24-0 with four tries to nil in the end. Hamish Stewart was disallowed for a loose carry just shy of the line. But otherwise, four pointers for Bronson. Sherry in the 11th minute. Matt Burton after 25, Jacob Preston only 3 minutes later, and Matt Burton's second try coming 4 minutes before half time. Stephen Crichton 4 out of 4, and that's after they lost Jonathan Sua for a 7th minute sin bin. And during that time, Bronson Sherry scored their first try, and they've still had 52% possession and 86% completion on the game so far.
2: Yeah, really impressive half from the Bulldogs, and we spoke about pre-match about their inability to score points this year, and their attack has been somewhat lacking, but they've certainly turned it on tonight against the Dragons. I know they're pretty lowly at the moment, the Dragons in last place, but they've had a couple of good weeks, so they would have expected the Dogs that they were going to face some pretty confident opposition. Their structure in their attack has been really good, so when they've got up in the attacking end of the field, they've done really well with their shifts. Their shape's been really strong. They've run some really good lines, and it's created lots of space and opportunity on the outside. The first one through that Lockie Galvin kick, as you said, Spriggy, when they were down a man, they still created the space on the outside and the threat, and Bronson Cherry basically strolled over on a perfect bounce. But then they went back on the other side to get their try through Matt Burton only 10 minutes later or 15 minutes later. And again, it was really good shape. They had their lead runners running the really good lines to draw in the outside defenders, and the sweep lines got plenty of time to ball play on the outside, creating 3-on-2 opportunities, and you know, Matt Burton just slicing through. So there's a lot of positive footy from the Bulldogs. They've had the more possession. They've completed really well. But the Dragons, they've given away errors. We had a message from a listener talking about the errors that the Dragons are giving away and just bringing the Bulldogs into good ball territory. So that's an easy fix, I think, for Dean Young at halftime, or at least an easy comment to make, is that they need to respect possession a lot better if they're going to be any chance to get back in this game.
0: 8 errors in that first half for the Dragons. Mind you, 7 for the Bulldogs as well. So that's been the story of the game so far for Dean Young's men. 4 penalties to 1 the way of the Dragons. Set restarts 2-0 Canterbury-Bankstown. And the reports, 3 of those made in the first half. The first was Jonathan Sewer's hip drop, which he was also sin-binned. We also saw Jacob Carraz tunnelling Matt Fienge out there, and Jamin Salmon also on report for a high shot in that first half. Councillor Rangi on the sideline, what did you make of the first 40 here at the Sydney Football Stadium?
1: Yeah, boys, like you said, I think the Dogs just look like they're playing like their season is on the line. I think they've been much better in all of their effort areas. I think their desperate online goal defence has been excellent, so I'm not surprised the score is the way that it is. I think the Dragons have a lot of work to do coming back in this second half.
0: That's putting it mildly. Thank you, Kiana. 24-0, the halftime scoreline here. And Jacob Little, of course, got to mention, suffering a calf injury in that first half, which makes things bad to worse at this present stage of the game. Earlier, Warriors 45 beat South Sydney 26 at Stadium Australia. And at Manly Warringah 44 beat the Newcastle Knights 24 at Hunter Stadium. In the NRLW, wins to the Tigers over the Knights. The Raiders over the Bulldogs and the Cowboys over the Dragons, and more details on all of that in our post-game wrap-up a little bit later on as well. 0467 920 222. John says, Speaking of autocorrect, it used to be my best friend, but now it's my worst enema. Matt here enjoying the call while taking the dog a walk along the foreshore in Sandgate, Queensland. Any sense or irony that the tries for the Dogs are being scored by players being moved on or strongly rumoured to be being moved on? Sherry is moving on. Burton, there's still speculation around the potential move to Perth or whatever. And what
2: Preston.
0: Else? Jacob Preston, yes. So negotiations with him kind of stalled. They were keen to lock him away, and then I think they couldn't meet the right sort of negotiation between people. He's November 1, so he's next year, November 1 free agent.
2: I think the value is the sticking point at the moment for Preston.
0: Up the Doggies says Kevin in Auckland. Thank you, Kevin. And Stephen Concord says, good day, gents. I reckon the final series needs the Bulldogs to make the eight, as they're only the only Sydney team whose supporters go and watch. I thought a disappointing crowd at the South Warriors game. Who knows where all the Bunnies faithful have gone. What's that word? I've missed that. I don't know what that means. Cheers, VC, and good calling, Steve. Thank you, Steve. And Dragons are making the Dogs look like a top eight contender. Well, they are. For the time being, the Bulldogs are top eight contender, but they have to win tonight and, the rest of the season, to be honest, the 2 weeks to go against the Panthers and then the Broncos, and, of course, hope other things go their way as well, the Bulldogs, because they are a little way behind. The Cowboys, for example, 24-0 the halftime scoreline here. Back with more from Dean Halitau, Kiara Takarangi here at the Sydney Football Stadium as well. My name is Brett Sprigg. Right now, it's time for ABC News.
4: Hello, this is ABC News with David Rollins. The federal opposition says it remains opposed to the Albanese government's national gun buyback scheme. The ACT today became the second jurisdiction to agree to take part after New South Wales signed up last week. The buyback was rolled out in the wake of last year's Bondi Beach terrorist attack in December. However, opposition leader Angus Taylor has suggested that it's not the right focus.
5: We have a Royal Commission running on anti-Semitism, and that Royal Commission should be extended. Can I be clear about that? It should be extended because people who need to be heard haven't been heard yet.
4: The United States and Iran have exchanged defiant messages ahead of Monday's scheduled announcement of new US economic sanctions that could impact Tehran's most important trading partners, including China. Larry Buttrose reports.
6: As the war nears the six-month mark, the two sides are no longer exchanging fire, but nor are they pursuing peace talks. All the while, oil shipments through the Strait of Hormuz have virtually halted as Iran threatens to strike any oil tankers it doesn't authorise to transit the key waterway. US Treasury Secretary Scott Bessent is promising the toughest sanctions in history on Iran, while also urging China to cooperate with Washington. China, which analysts say buys more than 80% of Iran's shipped oil, is urging diplomacy.
4: A lawyer engaged by a woman involved in the Sydney Swans AFL scandal is appealing for privacy for his client, who he says is extremely distressed. Several adult entertainers are understood to have joined players at Melbourne's Pullman Hotel after the Swans win against Essendon last Sunday. Police are investigating an alleged sexual assault at the hotel, which the ABC understands centres on an allegation that a player touched one of the women without her consent. No arrests have been made and no charges have been laid. Slater and Gordon senior lawyer Jackson Penham says he's focused on supporting his client, who he says has gone through a pretty harrowing experience.
7: Our client called the police immediately after what had happened. She's provided a statement and she's continuing to assist the police with their investigation.
4: A body has been found following a house fire in Sydney's west this afternoon. Emergency services were called to a unit block in Ryde at around 3:40 local time, following reports of a fire on the second floor. Fire crews extinguished the blaze before finding a body believed to be that of a man aged in his 60s. Inquiries are continuing to determine what caused the blaze, but police are not treating it as suspicious. South Australia's Chief Veterinary Officer says a range of community forums and a webinar will be held next week to educate the public about bird flu. The Environment Minister, Department of Primary Industries and SA Health will be among those presenting at the information sessions. Dr. Skye Fruin says people can register online with events in Golden Grove and Port Macdonald, as well as a backyard poultry and bird owner webinar on Tuesday.
8: Probably the easiest way to stay across it is to go onto our website. There is now an interactive map as well, where you can see all of those confirmed cases on a map.
4: The latest polling of Tasmanian voters shows One Nation's popularity in the state is continuing to grow, while that of major party leaders takes a sharp downturn. Monty Jacka has the story.
9: The EMRS poll conducted on August 17 and 18 showed 21% of 1,000 respondents selected One Nation as their preferred party at a Tasmanian level. That's a 2% jump compared to mid-June, firming up One Nation as the third most popular party at state level. At 37%, Jeremy Rockliff is still Tasmania's preferred premier, though that rating's the lowest he's ever recorded. Mr. Rockliff, Labour leader Josh Willey and Greens leader Rosalie Woodruff all suffered big hits to their net favourability, which EMRS Managing Director Brad Stansfield says may indicate dissatisfaction with the political status quo.
4: British police say several people have been killed in a collision involving a police car and a passenger vehicle near Middlesbrough in northeast England. Police say the crash occurred in the early hours of the morning on a main road near the South Bank area, east of Middlesbrough. They say the collision has resulted in multiple deaths. And in rugby league, the New Zealand Warriors have continued their march, thrashing South Sydney 45-24. ABC News.
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15: Couple of plays left in this set for the Doggies. Salmon, now the early Galvin kick for the corner as Sherry comes bursting up onto the well-weighted ball from Lockie Galvin and scores behind the posts. Goodness me, that was just sublime from Lachlan Galvin. Salmon off to Galvin, on to Tracy, to Burton, and Burton goes the rest of the way himself. It was sheer pace and power, and the Dragons' defence could not stop the rollicking legs of Matt Burke. 25 out, 20 in from the eastern side. Haywood goes short side right now. Galvin to Preston with ease. Steps around the Dragons' defence and makes it very quick back-to-back tries for the Doggies. Off to Atkinson, pass left wanting, pounced on by Carras. Back to Burton, and on the overlap, the Dogs will kill them and score their fourth try of the night. A second for Matt Burton. That is ugly before half-time for the Red V.
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15: Yeah, tries to Burton times two. Sherry and Preston in the first half blitz there for the Bulldogs. 24-0 over the Dragons. This is NRL Saturday on ABC Sport with Brett Sprigg alongside Dean Hallitau and Kiana Takarangi here at the Sydney Football Stadium. Around the grounds in the AFL, first quarter, Geelong 53 leads Richmond 21. And also in the AFL in Adelaide, the Crows 44 lead the Greater Western Sydney Giants 10. In fact, that's the second quarter score in the Geelong game. Geelong 53, Richmond 21. AFLW third quarter, North Melbourne 24, Brisbane Lions 9. Earlier, I mentioned Manly 44, Newcastle 24 under stadium, and the Warriors 45 beat South Sydney 26 in the game most recently completed at Stadium Australia. The NRLW, West Tigers 27 beat Newcastle 26 thanks to a Racine McGregor field goal 2 minutes from full time. And the Canberra Raiders 48 smash Canterbury 4 at Belmore. While here at the SFS, the Cowboys 32 beat St George Illawarra 28. Massive day to come tomorrow, of course, with
0: the three games of footy all up, so we'll have coverage from midday. Andrew Moore, Luke Lewis and Matthew Elliott, they will be here at the Sydney Football Stadium. They'll do the usual two-hour pre-game fun. Then at 2 o'clock, it's off to Robina Stadium for the Gold Coast Titans against the Cronulla Sutherland Sharks. That'll be with Quentin Hull, Clinton Schafowski and Zane Bojack. And then back to Maury, Louie and Maddie for the Roosters and West Tigers. Roosters can go back on top after the Warriors pinch that on points difference, go for and against with that win over Souths earlier at Stadium Australia. And then there's also the NRLW, so there'll be a doubleheader on the Gold Coast with the Titans hosting the Brisbane Broncos. The NRLW Roosters face the Warriors here, and then we'll call a full call for you of the Sharks and the Eels. You'll be on that call, Dean Hallitau, with Declan Byrne and Bridget Murphy. So cannot wait for that. Second half not too far away here at the Sydney Football Stadium. Canterbury Bankstown leads St George Illawarra 24-0. The Dragons, any chance in this game, Dean Hallitau?
2: Yeah, well, the mistakes are one thing. Defensively, they've got to improve as well. We mentioned their left-hand side is having a bit of joy in the first half. So, you know, there was a couple of real close moments for the Dragons to get on the scoreboard, an overturn from the bunker and some great last-ditch defence from the Bulldogs that Kiana pointed out. So there's still opportunities there, but it's a big hill to climb for the Dragons at the moment.
0: Again, I'll take a ring on the sideline very shortly here with the second half just seconds away. Bulldogs lead 24-0 under the Saturday night lights here in Moore Park. Crichton kicks down there to Lycan King Tongia, and charging into the defensive line down there is Josh Kerr. So Josh Kerr, Helen Gahu, Jacob Webster and Damien Cook all used off the bench. So that's the four-man bench for Dean Young, all used in that first half. And that's how their 17-man list looks at this stage in the game. So played here to Cook, 30 out, 20 in from the eastern side. Off here to Jacob Helen Gahu, and he backs his way into the tackle out there, and this time Jones again makes the tackle on the Dragons' next ball carrier in Webster. Dummy half Cook, 40 out. Off to Flanagan to end the set, and he just thumps it down onto the chest of Connor Tracy. Canterbury's fullback gains a quick 20 here and is cut down. 30 out, 20 in from the eastern side. Crichton dummy half off to Jonathan Sewer, who's playing his seventh career game. Debuted 2 years ago, yet to play in a win. So we'll see if he can break through tonight, Jonathan Sewer, despite being sin-binned in the first half for a hip-drop tackle. And now tackled 8 metres shy of the halfway is the winger, Karaz. Hayward dummy half across to Preston, and he runs a straight line here into Lycan King Tongia. And we'll play it now, metre inside St George Illawarra territory. Hayward comes short side right, Tracy. On a jinking run here, escapes the tackle of Val Holmes, fires the pass across here for Jones, and Jones now tackle 35 out centre field. Roll back to Haywood, off to Galvin, a couple of steps and a kick down towards that southwestern corner, and taking the catch down there is Tyrell Sloan, but Burton just cannons into him, and he'll play a metre out from his own line here, Tyrell Sloan. Val Holmes on his run only gains about a few more metres. So yardage set here for St George Illawarra, hemmed in their own 20-metre line. And here's a run from Fienge, rolls it back for Cook, off to Atkinson. Ankle tap there by Harry Hayes. Play 25 out now for the Dragons. Cook across here again now for Kerr. He falls in the salmon tackle, 40 out. Off it comes to Flanagan. So quick set again for the Dragons. Kick goes down towards that 20-metre line, taken by Connor Tracy. Gains a dozen here, and now claimed by Webster and Helen Gahu. 30 out, 20 in, eastern side of the ground. Sewer on this next run now for the Bulldogs. We'll play it off to Stephen Crichton. Jacob Karaz, who's, of course, back playing for Lebanon in the World Cup this year, after his wedding, no less. So he's flying straight from his wedding off to PNG, where they'll play their first game, the Lebanese men's side. So he's putting aside the honeymoon for the time being in favour of his World Cup dream. 40 out here from the Dragons' line. Jones off to hit at Galvin, and now Crichton. He made light work of Flanagan, and now coming across Sully in cover. Does stop Stephen Crichton. He'll play at 17 out from St George Illawarra's line. Last set here, Bulldogs, 24-0 was their halftime lead, and no score since then. Galvin's crossfield kick. Watch out for Karaz. Was it knocked down there by Tyrell Sloan? Six more tackles, Canterbury Bankstown.
15: picked up by Burton back to Tracy. Explosive pace into the corner, but eventually is stopped out there by King Tonga and Sloan. Fullback will play it. Now Carras dummy half. Open side left for Galvin. Off to Harry Hayes. Darts toward the post here is the black headgear wearing Harry Hayes. Play it 7 metres out right-hand side. Haywood now to Salmon. Galvin flat ball kick out. Crichton to Sherry. Bounced off one tackler and now stopped the meter shy here, Bronson Sherry. Kick out Burrows from dummy half. Can't get a grounding. Still three tackles left this set for the Dogs. 24-0 their lead. 4 minutes played, second half. NRL Saturday on ABC Sport. Crichton across to Haywood. Catch and release now for Salmon. Left to right they come. Galvin to Tracy. And it's coming in the corner. No! Ball came loose. Socket forward by Burton. Out touch and goal. Restart from 20 and 7 tackles for the Dragons. Dean Halitau. It's the Dogs who lead 24-0.
2: Yeah, some really cool trick plays from the Bulldogs. The one to their left where Viliami kickout got into the line. Did a little bit of a pirouette and hit, I think it was Crichton around the corner. But they come all the way back to their right and they could feel the space. Connor Tracy felt if he could get the ball to the outside play as in Burton, then there were half a chance, but the ball goes to ground and kicked dead.
15: We'll get to Kiana Takarangi very shortly here at the Sydney Footy Stadium. Her halftime summation, maybe a few thoughts as Webster rolled back here for Cook from either camp. Here they go as Hamish Stewart over halfway, wrapped up down there by Galvin and Salmon. Dummy half Cook off here again now for Kerr. Shoves out the offload for Halangahu. And Halangahu meets his demise, 35 outs in a field. Cook explodes from dummy half, the veteran now kicks off the instep. The chase is there for Tracy first of all, but he's grounded in the in-goal area. What will be a line dropout, Canterbury. 24-0 their lead, 5.5 gone, second half down to Canterbury on the sideline.
1: Yeah, boys, just from the sheds from the Dragons, it was just get rid of the errors. And I think the coach will be very happy with that effort area there by the Dragons.
15: Yeah, great stuff. We've seen Jacob Little as well here on the sideline with the ice in his left calf. So as you mentioned in the first half or at halftime, Kiana, that will be a problem area for the Dragons with Jacob Little now watching on. Short dropout. I'll argue last touch here as it was knocked back and they do recover the ball from that short dropout, the Bulldogs. So that was effective work there from Stephen Crichton, who sets up here alongside Haywood. First receiver, though, is Sewer. On this next run, tackle three. He stopped 30 out, 20 in from the eastern side. They come short side left, kick out. As just tackled to the deck now there by Suli and Webster. 35 out here, the Bulldogs. Haywood fires it across now for his captain, Crichton. Nowhere to go, so he stands in the Josh Kerr tackle, five shy of halfway. Haywood, been tireless at dummy half. We're going to come back here, says referee Liam Kennedy, just to I reset the play and call Damien Cook back on side as well. Galvin to win the set. Running drop punt down toward that 10-metre line. Taken by Daniel Atkinson. This Georgia Lawarra fullback for a second game running. Now he's dragged back by Jamin Salmon. Play at 25 out from that southern goal line here. The Dragons trying to make some ground in this next set. 40 out, Cook off to the right-hand side here for Tyrell Sloan. Scored 8 tries in his past 8 games, the Dragons winger. Over halfway they go. Again, Kerr shoves out the offload on the bounce for Cook. Sloan's pass untidy. Gathered, though, here by Hamish Stewart. And it slows Stewart down here before he's met by Jacob Preston. 5 inside Canterbury territory. Cook goes from dummy half to a quick 10. Set restart, Dragons. Can they make the most of this? Dean Halitau. 35 out, left-hand side of the post. Atkinson across now for Flanagan. Dragons on the attack here with Kerr. Off flows to good effect here for Damien Cook. Steps around one tackle there of Hayes, but Hayes on the follow-up gets him in concert with Kickow. 20 out here, Dragons. Tackle three. They trail 24-0 at the hands of the Bulldogs. Webster hits the deck in the kick-out tackle. 15 outs on the field. Cook to his left now for King Tonga. Off to Atkinson. Here for Holmes, the left edge. And Holmes steps on the inside there of Tracy. Bounced off him and scores behind the posts. Veteran Val scores for the Dragons. And didn't they need that? 8 minutes played, second half. 24-4, kick to come, Dragoons.
2: Yeah, well, they've made the most of this, their possession, I should say, in the second half. And they get deep into the Bulldogs' territory. The left side, again, is where they're proving most potent. The shift to their side, to that side, I should say, is where they get them. And the defence for the Bulldogs, I feel like there's a disconnect a little bit between Galvin and Matt Burton. Neither really on the same page when their shifts come out. They start hedging their bets in. Matt Burton gets hung up, and then Val Holmes gets a really nice sweep line out the back there of Hamish Stewart. He gets lots of space, and then he just shows to the outside, steps off the left foot, goes by almost untouched. Really good play there from the Dragons.
15: Keanu, he won a comp 10 years ago. Val Holmes scores a very important try in the early in the second half.
1: Yeah, absolutely. Exactly what the Dragons needed to try to get back into this game. But I really like the lead-up work there by Damien Cook. You could see him, he got that set restart for his team, catching the markers offside, and it looks like he just was trying to spark something for his team. So good to see them come up with some points there.
15: Big role to play, of course, Damien Cook, in the absence of Jacob Little. Of course, all the experience, leadership that he has. He's off to the UK next year as well, off to join Tyrell Slot at Castleford Tigers. Here is Val Holmes, 15 out, slight angle left-hand side, makes no mistake. Adds two more points on his own try to make it Canterbury 24, St George Illawarra 6, NRL Saturday here on ABC Sport with Brett Sprigg alongside Dean Halitau and Keanu Takarangi. Around the grounds, AFL, Geelong in the second quarter leads Richmond 53-21. And in Adelaide, it's a sorry first quarter for the Giants in their last game of the season. Adelaide now 56, lead the Giants 11 in what I, if this means anything to you, Toby Green's last game as a GWS Giant. 24-6, back to the footy here at the Sydney Football Stadium. 10 minutes played, second half. As Crichton kicks us back off here, the Dragons have the set after points. Webster, as I said, debuted 3 weeks ago. Jacob Webster out of Kempsey, and yet to play in a loss. I'll try to find a bit more here in this second half to keep that the case. As Cook goes from dummy half, breaks the Max King tackle, runs into Kurt Mann, who's one of those players off contract. I mean, West Tigers have been interested in a guy like Kurt Mann, who played Origin for Queensland last year. And now five shy of the halfway is where Helen Gahu is tackled by Haywood and Max King. Cook a flat ball from dummy half to King Tong out. Back on the inside now for the try scorer Val Holmes. And now he's lost it for play the ball. So another Dragons error. Just so it looks like things are getting a little bit better, Dean Halitau. Another costly error for the Dragon. That'll give a Bulldogs scrum feed here on halfway.
2: Yeah, it was a good set unfolding for the Dragons as well. They would have finished with a kick to the inside, you would think, the tenor of the Bulldogs to mount some pressure from a defensive point of view. Instead, it's an error near halfway, and it gives the Bulldogs great attacking opportunity. And you don't want to start falling into the trap of making these soft errors in the second half.
15: Mike says, best story of the round so far is the return of Manly middle forward Caleb Nivale, only 7 months after his ACL rupture at training, in my view. Finally, a Manly mid back from injury, says Mike. Bulldogs here on the attack after the Dragons' error. Jamin Salmon caught here on play two, 40 out from St George Illawarra's line. 24-6 is Canterbury Bankstown's lead here. Through hands, Mann, and now Galvin. Back on the inside for Jacob Preston, stands here in the Jacob Webster tackle, 35 out centre field. Haywood fires it left now for Mann, on to Galvin, and now Crichton, dummies the pass left, steps in there on Flanagan, still going post contact, Stephen Crichton, 13 away, left hand side of the post, two plays left this set for the Doggies who lead 24-6. Haywood off to Galvin. Back here now for Tracy. Left to right, they shift it. Preston offloads for Burton. And he's tackled there one-on-one with Tyrell Sloan. Last play, Bulldogs. 24-6 their lead. Haywood across to Galvin. Puts up the crossfield bomb. It comes off hands down there from the Dragons. And that was, unfortunately, for Moses Suli. Another Dragons error as he went to recover that ball through the air. So it will be a Bulldogs ball here, 10 metres out from St George Illawarra's line at the southern end via a scrum feed.
2: Yeah, once again, the Bulldogs, when they shift to their right-hand side, they're creating a little bit of space, and Jacob Preston with a little bit of around-the-corner offload after contact gives Matt Burton half a chance, and they immediately swing it back to their left-hand side through the Lockie Galvin kick on last play, and he's been really effective with those crossfield kicks, at least mounting pressure on the back three for the Dragons.
15: Bulldog scrum feed, 10 out, 20 in eastern side. Crichton, Galvin back on the inside now for Preston. Preston now claimed there by Damien Cook. Set restart for the Bulldogs. Haywood here to Mann, who's chasing his 50th NRL try, Kurt Mann.
0: just as Inari Tuala scored his 50th last week. He's not there tonight. Haywood to Max King. And Max King has three to beat. He is, I reckon, held up in goal. And Liam Kennedy says so too. They're celebrating here. He did say held up. Bulldogs think this is a try here for Max King. So let's hear from Liam Kennedy on our way to Chris Bucky Butler in the bunker.
2: He's got a big smile, Max King. He's backing himself here.
3: At this point, Max King has the ball in his right arm. He's maintained possession in that right arm. You can see the ball is on the ground at this point.
2: He's got it down.
0: Just gets it down. That's incredible. We had three Dragons on him. One more came in. Four defenders around him next to the post. And Max King does score the try. And, well, again, more points here for the Bulldogs. 28-6, kick to come. Canterbury, we've now played 13 minutes in this second half. NRL Saturday on ABC Sport, Ian Halitau.
2: Yeah, well, any wonder he was confident. He was looking straight at the ball as he got it to the ground. Liam Kennedy was in there really close as well. But this is a lead run for the Bulldogs. They've gone out the back pretty much every time tonight. They're looking to play those sweep lines and get some joy out wide with a bit of an overlap. Instead, Haywood, who's been great out of dummy half with his attacking play tonight, he jumps out, finds a hard-running Max King, who's only been on the field now for a few minutes. He gets in between defenders and shows a lot of strength to roll over and get the ball down. He's watching himself from the replay. He's quite happy with himself there, Max King.
0: Amazing Ali says, up the doggies. Great calling the footy games, as always. Thank you, Amazing Ali in Appen, from memory. Here's Stephen Crichton. He's 10 metres out in a very slight angle, right-hand side of the posts. Three, in fact, four from four so far tonight is Canterbury Bankstown's skipper to make it 30 points to six here after the Max King try. Sydney Max King's second try of the year, no less. And Crichton does make no mistake. So five out of five for Stephen Crichton as we're back to the touchline. Out to Karangi.
1: Yeah, it was a great effort there by Max King, but it came off the back of that Valentine Holmes error, unfortunately, after points. So they made it hard for themselves there, the Dragons, having to defend three sets on their try line, and Bulldogs very good to come up with more points there.
0: LG says, why can't these two clubs merge and then set up an independent team at Wollongong? They would never, ever merge Canterbury in a million years. All the Dragons, again. Legends, can we just, as fans of league, give a cheers to the Wahs, who are top of the comp? Yes, the Roosters will pump the Tigers by 60-plus, but we should acknowledge, as a club very new to the comp, what they have achieved so far.
2: Well, not up the Wahs.
0: But, yes, they've done very well this year. It's been, what, 30-odd years for the Warriors, but certainly post-COVID, when they sort of captured the imaginations and the hearts of all the people here in Australia, who, of course, they couldn't leave our shores during that time. It was a few years ago now, several years ago now, but I think a lot of people's second team, the Warriors. And yes, they are on top for now on four and against after the win over South Sydney earlier, 45-26 at Stadium Australia. 25 out northern end as it comes across to Kurt Mann, gains a dozen, and he's brought down to the three-man tackle. 36 out from that northern line. Haywood looks across here for Jamin Salmon. And Jamin Salmon almost lost it there in the tackle of Jacob Webster. Play it five short of halfway. Galvin's kick will end the set. Onto the chest of Atkinson. He escaped his own 20-metre area and is met now by Max King, the try scorer. 35 out centre field here. Dragons have the footy on play too. King Tongia across it comes. Now on a centre field dash. He does angle the run back here. Does the winger in Matt Fienge. Fienge, 35 out. Now Webster again involved. In fact, it's the other blondie out there in, beg your pardon, Dylan Egan. Play at five short of halfway. Cook, cross it comes now again here. Through hands, Hamish Stewart. Back on the inside and tackled ball on all is the fullback Atkinson. Rolls it back for Cook, dummy half. Off here now for Toby Couchman, who started at prop tonight in the absence of Emre Gore, who's already on QF1 to the UK, playing for Wakefield Trinity. 40 out here, the kick does come from King Tongia. Tracy through the air meets Tyrell Sloan front on and brings it down here, the Bulldogs fullback. 20, in fact, 30 points to 6 is their lead as the Dogs go back on the advance right-hand side of the field.
2: Yeah, Haywood's earned himself a rest. Oh, no, actually, sorry, he's still out there, but Jake Turpin's come on, and I'm assuming that he's playing dummy half, and you're going to see a bit of a roving role there from Haywood.
0: Jake Turpin's out there as well, by the way, so fourth bench player used. Kurt Mann, Harry Hayes, Aleka Lasimi-Jones, and now Jake Turpin, ex-Bronco and Rooster, playing his fifth game for the Bulldogs. this year. 40 out from that northern line. Galvin to Crichton, all the way across now for Bronson. Sherry makes the break on Sully. Still going, Sherry. 40, 30, 20 on the inside now for Galvin. And Galvin gets the 4 points to his name. But gee, it was a great run from Bronson Sherry. And Galvin just punts that footy into the great southern stand. 17 gone, 23 left in the second half. And this time Lockie Galvin scores in the second half. So his first try of the game, 34-6, kick to come Bulldogs.
2: Yeah, nothing much to start this try. It's a dart down the right-hand side from Carraz. He gets a one-handed offload back to the middle. The Dogs just go, why don't we just shift it out to the left and see what we can come up with? And it gets all the way to Bronson Sherry. He backs his pace against the much bigger opponent there in Moses Sewell. He gets the fend out, puts the foot down and gets into the backfield. Creates a great opportunity for the support coming through on his inside, which is Lockie Galvin. He's really good at this, Lockie Galvin, following up on plays and being available for those support runs. Takes a really nice pass, well summed up, in the backfield by Sherry, and gets another four-pointer for the Bulldogs.
0: As an outside back, you love that, KT.
1: Great to see. I used to train alongside Bronson Sherry, actually, with the old great sprint trainer Roger Fabry. So I know his speed, and it's good to see him get in some open space. But really good to see Galvin cross the line. He's had a lot of involvement with a lot of the Bulldogs' tries tonight. So good to see him cross over.
0: One of three has played every game this year, Lachlan Galvin. So he, Haywood and Jamin Salmon have all played every game for the Bulldogs on the year as they chase their 11th win. And even Ledger now, with 2 weeks to go after tonight. So 34-6 with Crichton 5 from 5. Make it 6 from 6 with a skipper. And in fact, the scoreline will be the Bulldog 36, the Dragons 6. 18 gone, 22 left in this second half. NRL Saturday here on ABC Sport with Brett Sprigg alongside Dean Halitau and Kiana Takarangi. So Crichton 6 from 6. How great was it seeing a very understrength Manly, probably the Knights, lots of Manly supporters at the game too, says Daz in Gosford. Wasn't great for Newcastle Old Boys Day, I'll give you the tip. I heard the call with Ben Lauder and Maddie and Bridget Murphy. Lucas says, Dragoons? Nah, Spriggy, Dragons. Yes, indeed. Yeah, it's apart from that consolation try to Valentine Holmes, it has not been their night here. As I mentioned, 2 wins and 2 losses since Dean Young was appointed full-time, so certainly an upswing in form, but it ends tonight here at the hands of the Bulldogs. Here's Jonathan Sewer, plays it here for Turpin, open side right. Now it comes to Jacob Preston. He was among their first half try scorers. 36-6 the scoreline here at the Sydney Football Stadium. Now Max King on the centre field run, almost dacked in the process from Pasifiki Tonga. Offloads here though, comes to Turpin. Now Tracy throws the pass wide for Burton. Over halfway he goes. Desperate stuff from King Tongia and Tyrell Sloan. Stops Burton 40 out the Dragons line. Sent across here on second last play. Galvin off to Crichton. Inside ball, the putter there for Harry Hayes. Offloads back to his skipper. Crichton 20 out. Back on the inside for Turpin. Run down with 5 to go. That will be last play Bulldogs. Haywood. No, he's lost it in fact as he was playing it. So Bulldogs error. Gives the ball back to the Dragons on their own 10-metre line. Southern end of the Sydney Football Stadium. Dean Allitower, where it's the Bulldogs 36. Saints 6.
2: Yeah, well, it was a great pass, wasn't it? Back on the inside from Harry Hayes. He got his head through the line and looped his arm around the outside to get Stephen Crichton away. And Jake Turpin supporting through the middle. It's a beautiful pass, but just gets pulled up short. Almost loses his shorts, Jake. And as he goes over to play the ball, just bobbles it as he's getting to his feet.
0: So, scrum feed here for St. George Illawarra. 10 metres out from their own line, southern end. As a massive pass comes wide here, Tyrell Sloan. I referenced the great Southern Stand of the MCG. I didn't mean, I said great Southern Stand. That's now the Shane Warne Stand, by the way. It's just the great Southern, it's the Southern Stand here at the Sydney Footy Stadium, not the great Southern Stand. Cook across to the open side right here. And Haywood and Hayes put the tackle down there on Hamish Stewart. And again on this centre field rumble. This time with their fullback Atkinson, rolled back now for Cook, pass to King Tonga, and the back rower Hamish Stewart slung to ground in the Burton tackle. 40 out, 12 in Western side. And this is now last play for the Dragons. Up goes the kick from King Tongia. Tracy calls for it now and again meets Tyrell Sloan through the air. And will play it 15 out from his own line here. Canterbury on the attack. As they try and release Jacob Carouse on that right-hand side. 36-6 is the scoreline in the blue and white's favour. Jonathan Sewer stands in the tackle of Damien Cook. 30 out, 20 in, Western side. Get to your text shortly. 0467-920-222 as Jacob Carouse is tackled, born all down there by Hamish Stewart. Roll back to Turpin. Haywood first receiver. Galvin keeps it moving. Off to Stephen Crichton. Over halfway. Get on the break, Stephen Crichton. And three Dragons surround him. 40 out from St. George Illawarra's line. Last play, Canterbury. 36-6 their lead. Short side left they come. The kick from Galvin. It tumbles down that far side. And fed back there from Feeney to his teammate Atkinson, who's absolutely mixed by Jamin Salmon as he got to the footy. So they go back in possession here, the Dragons. 13 out from their own line at southern end. The Bulldogs control this game, Dino, 36-6 with 18 left.
2: Yeah, and there's been a lift in intensity in terms of the defence. They're moving up quick, although this run from Damien Cook will help the Dragons.
0: Here they go, and it's beneficiary here is Ryan Couchman. Feeds it back here now for Tyrell Sloan. He kicks downfield. King Tongi is chasing it too, wrapped up by Burton up against the upright. It's going to be six more tackles, Dragons, as Bulldogs scramble back here. Is it? And Bim. So, hang on. Did he's called play on. Did he call play on for the Canterbury?
2: No, it's play on for the Dragons. They were King Tongia got the possession, and then he just lay all over him there, Matt Burton, and the referee really had no opportunity.
0: So he's Ben Burton.
2: Yes, yeah. Because okay. He stayed on the tackle.
0: Initially Finge's sort of run back into the line here. So yes, Burton's been binned here, professional foul, and it was a long time getting off.
2: Like King Tongia.
0: So that's why the call came quickly there from referee Liam Kennedy. So Matt Burton, sin bin, 17-50 left, and he'll sit the next 10 minutes. Dragons here have ball attacking Canterbury's line at northern end. Played by Toby Couchman to Cook. Inside ball, Flanagan. Off here to Pacific Tonga. And he's collected there by Turpin and also Salmon. Cook tries to go himself from dummy half on tackle three. And he is still 2 metres shy. Roll back here now as it comes to Flanagan, first receiver. Atkinson, the corner now comes there to Tyrell Sloan. Holmes almost lost it in the tackle of Preston. Still going, Val Holmes, and now around the ground. 13 away, left-hand side of the post. Midway through this set for St. George Illawarra, who trail 36-6. And going all the way there himself was Toby Couchman. Cook sends the pass across now for Flanagan. Trying to ship those numbers wide here. Sully off here to Finge, and Finge does. As they spread that Canterbury defence, very thin. Finge saw a big gap on that far northeastern corner and scores the Dragons' second try of the night. So 36-10. Kick to come, Dragons, as they take full advantage, Dean Halitau, of that Matt Burton professional foul.
2: Yeah, well, they work the ball to their left-hand side, have a crack over there and really draw all the Bulldogs defenders into that corner. And they know that the space is on the right side because of where they've dragged them. They immediately go into the shift on last play, and it gets out to the right. And then it's just simple draw and pass from the outside. Great work from Moses Sully. The pressure coming from Jonathan Sewell to try and shut it down. He knows he's got his man on the outside in Finge, so he gets the quick hands away. The cover defence was coming for the Bulldogs, but that space was too much for them to cover.
0: Yeah, and our second time tonight we've seen the team score during a sin bin. At least this time it's the team that was on the attack.
1: Exactly right. It was really good hands there. Quick hands by Moses Sully. He saw a rushing Jonathan Sewell coming at him, and he's done well to find his winger. But again, I think it's really good lead-up work by Damien Cook. I think he's bringing a bit of spark for his team that is quite sparkless.
0: So Matt Burton sin binned, as you heard there, professional foul. So here is the kick now for Valentine Holmes, who scored the first of their two tries tonight. Matt Finge scores their second and his fourth try of the year, Matt Finge. So it's a long-range attempt at goal here. He's moved all the way back here, Valentine Holmes. A couple of steps in from the eastern side. One from one so far this evening, with 15-20 left in the second half. Holmes has the distance, doesn't have the accuracy. Misses across the left-hand side. One from two for Val Holmes. and it remains Henry Bankstown 36, St George Illawarra Dragons 10.
2: There's just a report gone for Jamin Sam. I'm not sure of the issue. Just watching it now, it's a late shot on Flanagan,
0: yeah,
2: which has earned him a report.
0: That's his second report of the game, so that makes a total of four in the game so far. 6 tries to 2, by the way. Hi all, great call as usual, says Roger Storm King. Much happier Dogs fan tonight. Hope they can maintain the positive approach. Can you give a shout out to Bulldog Geordie in Yarranbella and Dragon Fairs in Brisbane? Our pleasure, Rog. Thanks a million. Kath from Kingaroy. Good evening, gentlemen and KT. Would it be unpatriotic of me to throw my support behind the Wars if they make it to the GF? Not a fan of the Panthers, Roosters or the Bulldogs. I'd be happy if the Knights, the Cowboys or heavens above Parramatta, LOL, make it though. Well, I can put you at ease there as far as the Eels prospects, Kath. But I don't think anyone would sort of would begrudge you being a Wars supporter during the finals campaign, Dino. No Australians would think less of you there. Pass comes wide. The Atkinson is cleaned up by Crichton. And the ball goes forward here by the Bulldogs. That was Carraz. So the Dragons scrum feed here about 25 out from that southern line. It'll be 36. Georgia Laura 10. Came out of the line there, Crichton, to clean up Atkinson. And then Carraz made the error on this right-hand side of the field. So 14 and a half left. Well, I can put you at ease there as far as the Eels prospects, Kath. But I don't think anyone would sort of would begrudge you being a Wars supporter during the finals campaign, Dino. No Australians would think less of you there. Pass comes wide. The Atkinson is cleaned up by Crichton. And the ball goes forward here by the Bulldogs. And that was Carraz. So the Dragons scrum feed here about 25 out from that southern line. It'll be 36. Georgia Laura 10. Came out of the line there, Crichton, to clean up Atkinson. And then Carraz made the error

0: an Australian to cheer for
1: Nah, that's, no, they're in the competition.
0: Absolutely. No, I think the sentiment's certainly with them as they sit top currently. For how long, though? Roosters play West Tigers here tomorrow. So the base of the scrum. Cook comes the right-hand side. Moses Sooley is tackled 35 out. 20 in from the eastern side with 14 minutes left on the clock. You're with Brett Sprigg alongside Dean Halitau and Kiantakarangi here on ABC Sport. Cross to Flanagan. And now again, King Tonga trying to squeeze through the gap, and that Galvin tackle was Hamish Stewart. Plays it inside Bulldogs territory. Here goes Pasifiki Tonga. Post contact gain there out of the Preston tackle, and he's 25 out from Canterbury's line. Cook from dummy half. Explodes away here. Can't get a pass away, though, as Harry Hayes stops him in his tracks. 20 out dead centre field. Atkinson dummy half off to Flanagan. Back to his fullback. Now he kicks Atkinson to that left corner. Missed through the air by Tyrell Sloan. Crichton keeps it alive. Shovels the pass back to Lockie Galvin. They pile on him in that northwestern corner of the Sydney Football Stadium. Bulldogs will have it deep in their own end with a 36-10 lead to boot with 13 left in the game. Dean Halitau.
1: Yeah, well, one of the adjustments that the Dogs have made with Matt Burton being off the field is they've moved Stephen Crichton over to the right to play as a centre, which is a really good option. Obviously, we know he can cover that position, but it strengthens just the edge defence when you're short a man.
0: Gear Stewart from Kalinga says the St George puzzle is definitely broken next year. Thank you, Gear Stewart. 25 out from that northern end. Tracy plays it now for Turpin. Steals a quick dozen from dummy half, and he's put on his back down there by Toby Couchman. Play at 35 out here. Haywood across to his right now for Galvin. He's been very good tonight, Lockie Galvin. And in recent weeks for the Bulldogs, even when they've lost. Atkinson across the 30-metre line. Runs away from Kickow, and Max King drags him back in concert with Leo Thompson, who's back out there in the Bulldogs' defence. Dragons here, 30 out from their own line. Shoved across with the wingers share it. Sloan finds Fienge, and Fienge has no real open space out there. 35 out. Flanagan back here now for Webster. Turpin gets him somewhat high, and that will in fact be penalty St George Illawarra as a result. So with 12 minutes left, Bulldog 36, Dragons 10, the scoreline here. And that makes the penalty count, by the way, 6-1, the way of the Dragons.
1: Yeah, a bit of ill discipline from the Bulldogs. They've had a few high shots in the game and late contacts on report. So, and something they want to tidy up. You don't want to start losing players as you head towards the finals if you're a chance.
0: So the Bulldogs certainly are for the time being. So Cook dummy half here for the Dragons. On in turn to Hamish Stewart. Within 25 now of that Canterbury line northern end. Lycan King Tonga back on the inside for Toby Couchman, and he's pinned in the tackle down there, firstly by Max King and then Leo Thompson. Set restart Dragons. Cook comes across all the way to the left now for Tyrell Sloan. Bounced off one tackle. Desperate defence deep in that northwestern corner by Tracy and Preston. They'll play it four away here, the Dragons. Atkinson from dummy half. Off now for Hamish Stewart. And Hamish Stewart is tackled. 7 metres shy of Canterbury's line. Left-hand side of the post. Cook off to Pasifiki Tonga. And now, of course, still in the sin bin. So the overlap is there. And again, they can score the try through Matt Fienge. Almost identically to his try a short time ago. They go in twice during the Matt Burton sin bin. So the Dragons make it 36-14. Kick to come, St George Illawarra, with 10:40 left in the game and 2:50 minutes left in the Matt Burton sin bin.
1: Yeah, well, once again, they hammer this left-hand side. They're the right side defence of the Bulldogs. So they're drawing all the defenders in from that left side. And when they shift it, they've got to try and make a decision, the Bulldogs. And the decisions are made late. Once again, Jonathan Sua, he gets out of the line to try and shut things down. But by the time he puts that pressure on Moses Sooley, he can come up with that little tip onto Matt Fienge again. He crosses over in the corner, as you said, Sprigg, almost identical to his last try.
0: 5 minutes earlier, down to counter on the touchline.
2: Yeah, very clever try there by the Dragons, taking advantage of that overlap. But I could see Jamin Salmon, he is on the sideline, absolutely blowing up. He wasn't happy that his sides let in some more points, but very good for the Dragons.
0: Yeah, it all counts for the Bulldogs, doesn't it, as far as, I haven't looked at the for and against and what sort of situation is there for the teams in that sort of fringe of the top eight, but Not in too many points this time of year. 9:40 left. Val Holmes, who missed the last kick from this very same spot. 20.

0: in from the eastern side. He's one from two so far, and again, he misses. So Val Holmes now one from three, and it makes it Canterbury-Bankstown 36, St George Illawarra 14. You're with Brett Sprigg alongside Dean Halitau and Kiana Takarangi here on ABC Sport. Round the grounds, AFL half-time. Geelong 78 leads Richmond 35. In Adelaide, second quarter, Adelaide 70 leads GWS 37. And the AFLW full-time, North Melbourne 44 lead the Brisbane Lions 33. We're going to be careful here. The clever feather pluckers will suffer much more than many think tomorrow. A lot more than just the eye of the tiger ready to roar. Go Balmain forever. Love to all, says John.
1: Good work, John.
0: There we go. Yeah, and filthy Phil Texan as well.
1: Filthy.
0: Asking you to go and fix the Tigers. If you could fix the Tigers, Dean, you'd have done it by now.
1: I don't have an answer to that.
0: 15 metres out here is where this man is met. Toby Couchman, 20 in from the eastern side. Right to left across here in open space. Overlap on this left-hand side now with Val Holmes, and he takes on Crichton and Galvin. Minute 17 left of the Matt Burton sin bin. Player shoved in the ruck there as well as Liam Kennedy tries to get control of things. He'll be played here by the Dragons, 30 out on their own line by Val Holmes. And now Pasifiki Tonga stands in the tackle of Kikau and Turpin. And also in there was Big Max King, seven short of halfway. Left-hand side, it's tipped on here to Tyrell Sloan. He's off to the races. He kicks infield, bursting up here is Cook and Flanagan. Oh, Flanagan let it bounce. And as a result, Hayward's in there first for the Bulldogs. And Kennery gets possession back.
1: Yeah, he did a great job there, Haywood, because there was three or four Dragons chasing that ball. I think the bounce beat Flanagan. It went straight past his hands. If he had played it, it would have been very hard to pick up. But Haywood, great desperation. And to dive on that fast-moving ball at the pace he was travelling is a great job to pick it up.
0: So it's still 13 on 12 for about 25 more seconds. Dummy half Turpin here for the Bulldogs. Leo Thompson stands in a four-man tackle. 20 out from his own line here for the Bulldogs in this set on tackle four. Now Max King gains another 10. Offloads here back to Turpin. Galvin gets it moving by foot. And he is now met front on by Damien Cook. 6 metres shy of halfway. Turpin back to Haywood. The dummy half will kick here. As Atkinson fumbles backwards. Oh, knock on, says the ref.
1: Yeah, I felt like, I know it went behind him as he was tracking around, but he had his hands out in front. I felt like it was a knock on. Yeah, he pulled it into his leg and then it went backwards.
0: Yeah, he knocks it sort of from one hand to the other one, doesn't he? Sort of forward. So 36-14, and this gives the Bulldogs counter more field position, attacking the Dragons line, southern end. Down to UKT.
2: What's happened? Sorry, boys. Tough on there for Atkinson. He's really disappointed with himself knocking that ball on. But Matt Burton just got back on the field. And just a quick update on Kurt Mann. He's got a groin injury. He's got ice on it. Ooh. On the bench. He won't be back tonight.
0: Okay, thank you. Kiana Takarangi. So Kurt Mann with a groin injury. And earlier in the first half, it was Jack Little who suffered a calf injury. So that's the casualty ward so far tonight. 36-14 is the Bulldogs' lead here to keep their season alive, which they will do at the base of the scrum. Turpin goes right-hand side for Burton. So he's back out there following the sin bin. Tackled here by Lycan King-Tongia. Rolled back here for Karaz, play two. Galvin across the goal mouth through hands, and now Max King straightens his run. He's held down there by Ryan Couchman and Dylan Egan, and will now play it 8 metres out centre field. Across it comes now Crichton, inside ball, Viliami kick out. It's so dangerous in close, Viliami kick out. But Turpin waits here to start tackle three. Off here to Galvin. Inside ball now for Preston. Collared down there by Hamish Stewart, his opposite number. He'll play it 5 out right-hand side of the uprights. Turpin comes to the left now for Galvin. Now Crichton puts in the kick. And Fing, under some pressure, had a couple of bites at it, but eventually realised his best option was to ground the footy with Bronson Sherry bearing down on him. And that will be a goal line dropout for St George Illawarra. Bulldogs lead 36-14 with 6 minutes left in the second half. Ian Halitau.
1: Yeah, just watching Stephen Crichton over the previous few weeks in at number six, I find these kicks for him are better when they're just sort of spur of the moment. When he presets to do those little grubbers in behind the line, it tends to be a little bit back and not quite accurate, but that one was spot on.
0: Knocked back here, 20 out on the bounce for Galvin. And now Leo Thompson straightens his run here into Webster. Offloads back here for Galvin quite effectively. Kick out still going here as he steps it on Flanagan. And taken now by Ryan Couchman. 15 out left-hand side of the posts. 5 at 20 left in this game of footy. Haywood across to Crichton. Feeded in close now for Max King. But he is surrounded there by Hamish Stewart. Played 8 metres by just him and also Ryan Couchman. And now Preston back to Tracy, who's dacked in the process but still scores a try. And with his pants down, kicks the ball to the second tier. It wasn't a priority pulling up his pants. He scored the try, the fullback, Connor Tracy, and puts an exclamation point, Dino, on Canterbury's 11th win of the year. 40-14, kick to come, Doggies, with 4:50 left in the game.
1: He needs to tie his shorts up better there, Connor Tracy, but it was a really nice play from the Bulldogs. Down a short side, Jacob Preston, who we know is such a strong carrier of the ball. Again, Lockie Galvin with a really flat pass, cutting out Tracy on the inside, hitting Preston on the outside. Preston immediately shapes up for the little pop back on the inside. Nice flat ball, hard running Tracy. Very hard to stop that close to the line. And the cover defense there from the Dragons. The inside, it was one of the Couchmans coming across. I think it was Ryan. Can't get to him in time. And then, yeah, puts the ball down and then into that southern stand.
0: Still can't. Can't take it ringing down to you on the touchline.
2: Yeah, lots of screams from the fans. I don't know if it was for the trial for the second bum that they've seen for the night. But, yeah, really good effort there by Tracy finding the line.
0: Crowd, by the way, 14,711. So not a huge crowd. I mean, it's a bit of a unique experience here. Neutral venue, you know. So they've split the gate, but it's not a blockbuster crowd here. 14,711, the crowd tonight at the City Football Stadium. So Tracy scores their seventh try, 40-14. Here is Stephen Crichton. He's 19 metres out, 11 in from the western side, with 3:45 left in these pleasant conditions. Late Saturday night here at the City Footy Stadium. Crichton, 6 from 6, making a perfect 7 from 7. Up go the flags at the southern end of the ground. So 42-14, with just a few minutes left in the game. Brett Sprigg alongside Dean Hollitow and Keanu Takarangi here on ABC Sport. Man of the match is me, staying awake for the full game. Clearly what a mate teams, says someone on the SMS, 0467-920-222. Around the grounds, AFL third quarter, Geelong 78, Richmond 35. Second quarter in Adelaide, the Crows 70, lead the Giants 44. A full recap coming up of, the round so far and today's games, NRL and NRLW, as well as all the reaction from downstairs here with Keanu Takarangi and players here. It's a short kickoff. And picked off by Pasifiki Tonga, runs straight to Lockie Galvin. So the Dragons here with an effective kickoff, short kickoff. Cook shares it with Flanagan. Atkinson off here now for Val Holmes. Great tackle by Sherry and kick out. Puts the full stop on that. 20 out, 10 in. It's going to be a set restart for the Ruckman, as you heard there. So here is a bit of dash now from big Jacob Webster. 13 out, right-hand side of the post. Fed there from Ryan Couchman, brother Toby, knocked on by the Dragons, and that will give the Bulldogs back the ball with 3 minutes left on the clock exactly, and the scoreboard which reads Bulldogs 42, Dragons 14. But a challenge here from the Dragons.
1: Yeah, that didn't go to plan, did it, for the Couchmans?
0: Sure, it's not the first time they've said they
1: had a bit
0: different.
1: Yeah, backyard footy maybe.
0: And it was Ryan to Toby, as I correctly called it that time at least. Is Toby held here?
3: See this point, Turpin. Jake Turpin's right arm is affecting a tackle prior to the Dragons catching the ball. This is a penalty and the challenge is successful.
0: There we go. That's what they were challenging, the prospect of the penalty, and Jake Turpin penalised for an early tackle there on, which one was it again? Toby.
1: Yeah, Toby. We'll go to Toby.
0: They'll tap here, 10 out, and now it is in the hands of Ryan Couchman. 5 metres out, left-hand side of the posts. Rolled back to Damien Cook, off to King Tonga, and now Pasifiki Tonga will play 8 metres out, right-hand side. Another set restart here, the Dragons way. Cook back to Flanagan, and now King Tonga, Atkinson on this left-hand side. Holmes steps over into the oncoming traffic of Burton, and the ball's come loose. And it wouldn't be the story of the night without seeing another Dragons error in these last 2.5 minutes. So there you go. And it remains the Bulldogs 42, the Dragons 14. But another challenge.
1: Well, there's a hand there from Burton.
0: They could get lucky with back-to-back challenges on possible penalties.
1: I think they might. A little slap from Burton over the top.
0: See what Chris Butler in the bunker has to say.
3: Ooh. Tackle's complete at this point. You can see Matt Burton's nowhere near the ball. Looking at his right arm now, that readjusts back to the ball post held, knocking the ball out. This is ruck interference.
0: Well, I'll tell you what, I've never seen two successful challenges, two tackles in a row. 42-14 it remains, the Bulldogs, but the Dragons will have more ball here off the back of that penalty. What's that? Penalty count now 8-1 the Dragons' way. Scoreline 42-14. Dragons here, 5 away from Canterbury's line, northern end. Cook fires it across right-hand side. King Tongi are now back on the inside for Pasifiki Tonga, and he is a metre shy in front of the posts. Cook engineers the pass left off to Flanagan, and now Lycan King Tonga. He's just gone to the tackle there of Preston, runs into Galvin, 5 out. Plays it for Cook here, tackle 4. Ends up here now with Ryan Couchman, and he is dragged down to a 3-man tackle. On tackle 4 here now for the Dragons. Minute 40 left in the game. King Tongia back here now. Intercepted. Burton knocks it down. And, Hamish Stewart was sort of bursting onto it. But again, offside here, the Bulldogs. So another penalty they've given away.
1: Yeah, this is probably the longest last 3 minutes that I've been in a while.
0: Yeah.
1: Three.
0: So we get some reaction from this game, plus the wrap-up of the earlier games as well. Means to Manly over Newcastle and the Warriors over South. So offside comes back here for Cook. Now the kick down there from Ryan Couchman. And from Tracy, I heard the footsteps of the Dragons lock forward. Tracy just knocks it dead for a goal line dropout with 60 seconds on the clock. Back down to Keontae ringing on the touchline.
2: Dean, I'm with you. It's the longest 3 minutes ever. Oh. 52 seconds. Let's go.
0: Indeed. So, this will be a resounding win for the Doggies. Crichton again goes the short dropout. Oh, Atkinson launches with his teammate coming through the air, Hamish Stewart. Offloaded back here now for the Bulldogs in the meantime. So, Burton has his mitts on the ball. 26 seconds left. And there's still a bit of trouble here with Daniel Atkinson getting up. There's a little sore in that contest against his teammate, and that name is Stewart. A kick here comes from the Bulldogs, and they'll chase it through inside that 20-metre line. Jonathan Sua does get there first, and Sully arrives to him as he went to gather it. Didn't slow him down there, Jonathan Sua. 12 out, 5 seconds left, and this will be penalty here for the Bulldogs and Sinbin. So a professional foul there. Is it Sully on there, or was it Helen Gahu potentially, who was... So I think it's Sully who's...
1: It's take your pick, I think, out of Sully and... Pasifiki Tonga,
0: yeah.
1: And he's going to send Sully.
0: So there you go. Well, that professional foul in the dying seconds.
1: Yeah, 3 seconds to go again, just stretching it out. And it was... I get that they're trying to do that. So whatever, it's the last 3 seconds of the game. We don't want the Dogs to score, but it had to be given a 10 in the bin. And Moses Sully has taken a very long time to get there.
0: He sure is. 42-14. As these seconds tick down, and will they take the kick for goal? I think they will. Just a further sort of keep us waiting here for a potential 44-14 score. And by the way, Stephen Crichton, 7 from 7 as the full-time hooter goes. And well, they say who let the Dogs out. It might be who let the Dogs in, the top 8, because there's still a chance, Dino, in season 2026. 42-14, Crichton though, is 7 from 7, and this is just a matter of the margin now, because he's got the ball in the tee, 19 metres out and about 13 in from the eastern side of the Sydney Football Stadium to make it 44-14 and a resounding win for the Bulldogs. Especially impressive was their attack tonight. Crichton. In he comes. Up go the flags. It's a 30-point buffer at the full-time hooter, 44-14, and the Dogs are back on the winner's list.
1: Yeah, well, what a performance by the Bulldogs. You know, we spoke about this a couple of times pre-match and then during the match about how they need to fix up their attack if they're going to be genuine contenders come finals time, because that's been a real struggle for them, is to mount pressure on the scoreboard by ticking it over. And they certainly got that going early on. Scoring a try with a man in the bin is a good sign of how you're able to strip the opposition defence for numbers when you don't have the same attacking. So it was good work to get that first one across the line with Bronson Cherry. But yeah, they looked comfortable all night. The Dragons were their own worst enemy with a number of errors that kept inviting the Bulldogs down. And when the Bulldogs got there, they had some good set plays. Their attacking structures looked really crisp. They executed really well, and they were able to come up with some... You know, when you score tries off good set plays, it gives you a lot of confidence that you're on the right path. And they really set their sets up quite well and put themselves in the position to run those trick plays.
0: They jump from 10th up to 9th, the Bulldogs, with this 44-14 win. And I think you've got the first try scorer with you, Kenna. Down to you.
2: Joined by Bronson Cherry, the first try scorer. Bronson, first of all, congratulations on being back in here. But how good was it to come away with that win?
4: Yeah, that was a tough win. We trained well all week. Yeah, we came prepared and we got the job done, so proud of the boys.
2: Now, I saw you with a nice line break down that left side, set up Lockie Galvin. Was it good to get in a bit of space?
4: Yeah, I felt a bit slow, but it was good to get the ball and do my thing. And I'm proud of the boys. It was a tough win, and you know, these next couple of games is important for us, so we've got to bring our best.
2: Now, you guys, I thought, handled being a man down twice really well. You must be proud of your team's defensive efforts.
4: Yeah, like, we trained for that, you know. We train so hard throughout the week with, you know, one man down, any possibility zone, we work for that. So, like I said, we'll go back, we'll reassess, and, yeah, heaps proud, like I said.
2: Good luck with the rest of the season. Hopefully you guys stay alive.
4: Thank you.
0: Bronson Cherry there with our own Kenna Takarangi. So we'll see if we get some more reaction from the Dogs or the Dragons on our way to wrap up the rest of the games here. And your text remain welcome as well, 0467920222. As the players shake hands and we get to the conclusion here to this game here, 44-14. Yes, indeed. It's disappointment for the Dragons, who won't get three victories in a row. It's round 25. And, I'm trying to think what that does for the Wooden Spoon race, which is sort of my secondary thought. Don't worry about that. But I think we can get down to you, Kenna. You've got Valentine Holmes with you.
2: All good. Yeah, hey, yes, joined by Val. Obviously, really disappointing result for you guys tonight. How did it feel out there?
5: Yeah, I thought the first 20 was a bit of a back and forth. Obviously, we knew they were coming out to play. They got their season on the line and trying to make finals. So, I just thought they played well tonight. We probably broke first in the little back and forth competition. But, you know, considering we kind of fought back in second half, I thought it was all right.
2: Yeah, you found points in that second half. You know, they were man down twice in the game. It was a little bit disappointing to maybe not find some extra points in that first half when they were short.
5: Yeah, I think we equaled them with line breaks in the first half. We just couldn't kind of finish the tries. I think I was held up and Hamish got over and said no try. So it was a couple ones we couldn't score. But if it was, you know, you drag one or two of those, it's a different game. And but yeah, I thought, you know, young boys still stepped up and Middles played well. And they're a good team.
2: You got two wins prior to this. It would have been your third win for the first time since the start of 2023, apparently. But, you know, do you take some positives away from tonight's games?
5: Yeah, definitely. I thought, especially our right edge, I thought they defended really well against, you know, quality left edge and what they have over there. And, you know, it's a tough challenge going up against Kiko and those players. So, yeah, it's definitely some things to work on. Probably the offloading probably hurt us a bit. We knew they were big offloaders and, you know, they ran hard and got the arm away. So I'm pretty sure that's probably something that we'll talk about.
2: Rest up and all the best for the rest of the season.
5: Thank you.
0: Val Holmes there with Kenna. Kenna, just one last thought from you if we can to summarise. We'll wrap up the games and the day here and look ahead to tomorrow in our post-game wrap-up, myself and Dean. But your final thought on tonight's game?
2: Final thoughts, I'd say the Bulldogs played like their season was on the line. I think I said at halftime they needed to play the way that they did. And yeah, the Dragons, a little bit disappointing. I think the fans are going to be very disappointed. But great performance by the Dogs, who hopefully stay on in the competition.
0: Yeah, thank you, Kiana. Thank you for your efforts right across the evening here. So 24-0 at halftime, 44-14 the full-time score. In the end, 7-3. Those tries for Canterbury were Bronson Sherry in the 11th minute, Matt Burton in the 25th and 36th minutes. So 2 tries for Matt Burton. Jacob Preston crossed after 28 minutes. And then in the second half, Max King 52, Lockie Galvin 56, Connor Tracy 74. Stephen Crichton, 7 conversions, 1 penalty. 8 from 8 in the end for Captain Critter. There was... 3 tries, of course, for the man we just heard from. Val Holmes scored a try early in the second half in the 47th minute. And then when they were a man down with the Matt Burton sin bin, Matt Fingay crossed in the 63rd and 68th minute. Val Holmes 1 from 3. We saw Jonathan Sua sin bin in the first half, Matt Burton in the second, and Moses Suli with 3 seconds on the clock there for a professional foul. The Dogs had 51% possession in the game, 87% completion against 74% completion for St. George Illawarra. The Dragons ending up with a total of 14 errors. Penalty count was 9-2 the Dragons' way. Set restarts were 4-3. 4 players placed on report. 2 of those were Jamin Salmon. The other was Jacob Carraz for tunnelling one of those Dragons flyers on that far side, and Jonathan Sua for a hip drop, which was also his sin bin in the first half. And injuries to Jacob Little, a calf complaint in the first half. He was on ice through the entire second half. And we also saw Kurt Mann suffer a groin injury as well. So the severity of all that is not yet known. And that is where things finish up. The Bulldogs now have won 7 games in a row against the Dragons. This, by the way, was the 50th meeting between them. So Canterbury have won now 33 to St. George Illawarra's 17. The Bulldogs, I will say this, they've only won 3 out of their past 10 away games. So if you look at the run home, well, they're kind of at home. I mean, they're playing the Panthers next Friday, or this coming Friday, at Western Sydney Stadium. It's actually a Panthers home game, I'm pretty sure. And then they've got the Broncos at Stadium Australia in round 27. That's the run home for the Dogs, who essentially must win as many as possible to keep their chances alive. Next up, the Dragons are away against Manly in the early game next Friday. So the 6 p.m. game on Friday. Then they'll host Para in Wollongong to close out their season. And I'm trying to think here now, with that loss, so they're now 4 wins, 18 losses, the Dragons. The Titans can still be in spoon contention, can't they? So it's not so much the Tigers who play the Roosters tomorrow, but the Gold Coast Titans.
1: Yeah, the Tigers are clear now with only 2 to play.
0: That's right. So the Titans who have Cronulla, South and the Dolphins, but all at home at Robina, which is, again, it's all kind of secondary to the main thing, which is the top 8. And the Bulldogs, for now, I think Helotau are in with a fighting chance for some finals action.
1: Yeah, and again, the ability to score points tonight, even though you're up against an inferior opposition, is something that you want to build on, and that's been a weakness of theirs, as we've spoken about a number of times. So that was pleasing. Defensively, I feel like their edges have still got some work to do, and a lot of that comes from sort of reorganising with moving Stephen Crichton. As good as an edge defender as Stephen Crichton is, when you move people around out of, say, 2-in defender to 3-in defender and you become the leader of that edge, then it changes your system a little bit. I think the right side, Lockie Galvin and Matt Burton, probably have some work to do. That they often sort of they make late reactions and they get burnt. They were getting burnt by the Dragons' left attack tonight on a few occasions. So I think if they can fix up their edge defence issues and they can reproduce some of that attacking football that they played tonight, then they put themselves in with a good chance against some good opposition.
0: Dino, who are your 3 best players in the ABC Player of the Year?
1: Yeah, 1 point I've gone Connor Tracy, the fullback for the Bulldogs, 211 running metres, a line break assist to try himself, and yeah, he's just an effort guy that continues to turn up for his team, so he gets my 1 point. 2 points I'm going Jamin Salmon. I thought his first half was exceptional. Big metres, 146 running metres. He made 35 tackles without a miss. No missed tackles. And, he was outstanding for the Dogs in that middle third of the field. And then for 3 points, I'm going Lockie Galvin.
0: Yeah.
1: He's playing some really good football and, you know, laid on a couple of tries, scored a try himself. that try that he scored is one that you love to see from a half, supporting through the middle when breaks happen, being ready to take those opportunities, and he done that well. 565 kicking meters. He's their primary kicker. He's taken that responsibility on, and he's still got a lot of work to do in his game, but I thought he was the leader and their best tonight.
0: So three to Galvin, two to Jamin Salmon, and one to Connor Tracy in the ABC Player of the Year, as adjudged by our own Dean Halitau. The crowd here, 14,711, and the full-time score, 44-14. Canterbury Bankstown beating St. George Illawarra for their 11th win of the year, and moving from 10th up to 9th, and they're a sniff for finals action. Cameron Serrato's men in 2026. Keep your text coming, 0467 920 222. Paul said, did Stephen Crichton tackle the ref tonight? Not that I could see.
1: Comparatively, he's talking about last week's bump he had with Ash Klein.
0: Oh, yes. We did that game, didn't we?
1: Yep.
0: That was last week. Goodness me. Great work, lads. Tough day at the office. Love your work, says Kurt in North Brisbane. Roy and HG did predict that the legal buttocks exposure whilst playing rugby league would be demonstrated after Sharks player was busted, exposed while dog walking. Oh, that was Tavi Rudolph. Thank you. You can have that for NHG next week. David in the car asks, is the plural of couchmans or couchmen? I don't mind that. 0467 920 222. Let's recap the day, because going right back to Hunter Stadium, a second half blitz from Manly spoiled the party at Newcastle's Old Boys Day. Glenn Lauder has the wrap here alongside Matthew Elliott.
6: Yeah, Spriggy, Newcastle were going for four straight and trying to keep their top four hopes alive, but Manly started beautifully. Clayton Fololo playing his first game at senior footy at 5'8", raced away and scored the first try in just the second minute. Newcastle got back into the arm wrestle. They scored three tries and led 18 points to 6, but then they lost to the sin bin Dominic Young, who also went on report, and Manly scored three tries in 8 minutes before halftime, and that was a real momentum changer, that Dom Young sin binning. Second half, Manly went on with it, 44 points to 24. That ends a six-game losing streak for the Sea Eagles under Kieran Foran, and Matthew Elliott was watching alongside me. That 10 to 15 minute period before halftime, and especially the sin binning, had a really big bearing on not only the result, but the Knights' mentality as well, Matthew.
7: Absolutely, and that's what this result goes down to, or the scoreline in particular. It was the Knights' mindset around. They got in front and you could see the foot come off the accelerator. It was clearly visible to see that they thought they had the game won. And Manly were just looking for the opportunity to play some really exciting football. And didn't they really live up to that? And Ben Trbojevic in particular, we saw some really entertaining football from both teams. But we just have to say that the Sea Eagles just executed at another level.
6: And you mentioned before the game the lack of middles that this Manly side came into the game with. Taniela Paseka out, Ethan Bullimore out, Siwa Takiaho out, and Kobe Hetherington. And that meant that Manly had to look at other strengths. And when you mentioned guys like Ben Trbojevic, well, the other edge back rower, Hamale Olakau'atu, was outstanding. And then the outside backs as well. We saw Josh Folletti come into the side, who scores a hat-trick after an injury to Tolu Kola. So Kieran Foran set up this side, you'd have to say, really smartly today, knowing where their strengths and weaknesses were.
7: Yeah, he had to do that. I think Navale coming off the bench really gave them some strike in the middle, or some sting in the middle. He scored a great try. But, yeah, Kieran Foran obviously saw, look, we need to get to edges and get our key players the ball, and did a really good job. And you already went through the personnel that sit there. That's pretty impressive, isn't it? And I think in the second half in particular, Tom Trbojevic linked those two sides sublimely.
6: Well, Manly, they won by 20 points, 44 points to 24. Josh Folletti, who came on in the first half following an ankle injury to Tolu Taukola, ended up with a hat-trick. Clayton Fololo scored, as did Caleb Navale, Ruben Garrick, Jason Saab and Lehi Hopewadi among their eight try scorers. Jamal Fogarty kicked 6 from 8. Newcastle's tries came to Fletcher Hunt, a double, as well as Greg Marzu and Dom Young. Sandon Smith kicking 4 from 5. And for Newcastle, Dom Young ended up in the sin bin. He was one of three players put on report alongside Jermaine McEwen and Tyson Frizzell, while Brandon Wakeham was put on report for the Manly Warringah Sea Eagles. Clayton Fololo came back onto the field after a Category 2 HIA, did struggle with a back injury at the back end of the game. Tom Trbojevic got an early mark the last couple of minutes. He picked up what looked to be a very minor ankle injury, but the hamstring seemed to have come through okay. But the bigger worry will be that syndesmosis for Tolu Kola in that first half for the Manly Ringer Seagulls. Matthew Elliott, how did your ABC Player of the Year points look?
7: Oh, that's a really good question. That 3 points went to Ben Trbojevic. He was absolutely outstanding. Josh Folletti gets my 2 points, scoring a hat trick when he wasn't even supposed to hit the field. How outstanding is that? And Tom Trbojevic, particularly his second 40 minutes, left me no choice. I had to give him the point.
6: Spriggy, it finished 44 points to 24 in front of a crowd of 24,537 at Hunter Stadium.
0: Thank you, Estee. Thank you, Matthew, there at Hunter Stadium in Newcastle. And at Stadium Australia, another big win for the Warriors, who, by the way, they're equal top. They overcome the Panthers on for and against, and the Roosters, who do have the game in hand tomorrow v West Tigers here at the Sydney Football Stadium. But the Wars are on top for now. That's because they beat South Sydney, and Andrew Moore has the wrap.
8: Brett, it was a really entertaining game, as that scoreline of 45 to 26 would indicate. But it looked like the Warriors were all over South Sydney. They did score the first try through James Fisher-Harris in the 6th minute. And Lekahelsima just, 2 minutes later, they led 12-0 and 26-8 at halftime. In the 5th minute of the second half, Dallin Watney-Jelezniak battling a right shoulder injury, a left-handed catch up against his left shoulder, a left-handed put down. His right arm was out of action. And it was a spectacular try scored in the corner to really almost seal the deal at 32-8. But no one told the Rabbitohs, because they scored 3 tries in 12 minutes, including the second try of the night to the King, Alex Johnston, and it got to 32-26. But then the Warriors went bang, bang. Jacob Laban in the 69th minute, Alfiano Camperer in the 74th. And what about Tane Tuapiki, the brilliantly talented young fullback for the Warriors? He kicked 8 out of 8. And Luke Hansen, who played 5-8 tonight in just his second NRL game, potted an 80th-minute field goal. The crowd, 19,531. Louis, that game had some spectacular moments, didn't it?
9: It had everything. I felt the right from the start. It was a really good game of footy. But the Wade Egan out of dummy half 40 was brilliant. I thought their front rolls for the Warriors were outstanding. They got off to that great lead. Then you could see the momentum shift, and the skill level of South Sydney was brilliant. Matt Duffy's ball skills out wide were really good. I thought also Cody Walker had a really good game. But the Warriors just way too good. I just feel like they got... When their forwards go off the park and their bench come on, they go up another level. So they've got everything covered at the moment, the Warriors.
8: And Michael Carrianis enjoying the game from the ground level. Look, credit to the Rabbitohs. They didn't let the Warriors run away with it, and it looked like they may, but it could be a costly loss for them.
10: Yeah, they just score tries in bunches, and they have these lapses where, you know, they need to chase points, and they were unable to do it to full effect tonight. But I still think that, you know, when Latrell comes back, that hopefully he's back next week, play off the bench for South Sydney, but they need him fit and fire, and they're a completely different proposition, because at the moment everything centres around Cody Walker. He's outstanding with the footy. There's not much else there. Matt Duffy plays off the back of that, but it all centres around their number 6 in Cody Walker.
8: What impressed you most about the Warriors?
10: Oh, they're just so well drilled. Luke Hansen comes in and you wouldn't notice the fact that he's hardly played any first grade, and you know, all the halves that they've got on the sideline there. Then they have the reshuffle with Dallin Watney-Jelezniak out, and you know, their right edge got exposed a couple of times, but they just scramble and compete so well. You love their middles. You got Aaron Clark and then Mitch Barnett, James Fisher-Harris, and Wade Egan, I thought, was sensational in that opening 40 minutes.
8: And again, Luke Lewis, finally, South must be going all right. They got through 80 minutes without, I think, their best player. Jai Gray never got a start.
9: Yeah, absolutely. Look, it's crazy to believe. When you need points too, you'd think you get Jai Gray on the field, but he just couldn't get him on. But, look, South Sydney, I do believe when Latrell Mitchell comes back, they're going to be a handful. They don't go away. They make you earn everything. So it was a good fight back, but the Warriors just too good.
8: Thank you, Louis. Thank you, Michael Carrianis. In the end, the Warriors winning 45-26, and Luke gave ABC Player of the Year points. 3 points went to Chanel Harris-DeVita, the Warriors halfback. 2 to front rower Mitch Barnett, and 1 to fullback Tane Tuapiki.
0: Thank you, Andrew. Thank you, Luke. And thank you, Michael. And that is, I know the boys mentioned it there, Dean Hulletau, but Chanel Harris-DeVita is in some amazing form this year, isn't he?
11: Yeah, he's a confidence guy, and the more football that he plays and the more, obviously, performances they as a group string together, the better he looks. And he's taking control of the team at the moment, obviously with the rotating halves that have had injuries and whatnot. He's had to be the man that steps up and continues to play well for the Warriors. And it'd be great to see them, you know, challenge come grand final time or through the finals, deep into the finals, and he play a big part in that.
0: By the way, around the grounds, there's some live scores from the AFL. It is three-quarter time. Geelong leads Richmond 101-48, and it's the third quarter in Adelaide where the Crows 72 leads the GWS Giants 56. Back to the rugby league, because the NRLW scores earlier, round 8. What a game in Newcastle. West Tigers led the Newcastle Knights 20-6 at half-time. The Knights hit back to level the scores at 26-all, and the difference in the end was a Racine McGregor field goal in the 68th minute, so a couple of minutes from full-time. 27-26, West Tigers beating Newcastle. At Belmore, a hat-trick from Crystal Blackwell helped the Canberra Raiders to a crushing 48-4 win over the Bulldogs. That puts the Raiders into the top four for now, although it's a top six, but looking good for finals, the Canberra Raiders women's team. And then in the game here at the Sydney Football Stadium, this was a beauty. 12 tries all up, 6 tries all. Charlize Lloyd Phillips scoring 3 of those for the Cowboys. S.A. Banu also with 2 tries, while the Dragons had 6 different players cross the line but couldn't overcome the Cowboys in pursuit of what was their third win of the season, 32 points to 28. Speaking of around the ground scores, of course, the cricket, can't forget that, because we have coverage continuing tomorrow in Mackay, and Australia is 8 for 165 in reply to Bangladesh's first innings of just 64. So currently Cameron Green's at the crease on 51 not out, with Nathan Lyon, who is on 10. So 8 for 165, leading by 101 on first innings with just those 2 wickets remaining. So 18 wickets falling on day 1 at Harriet Park, Great Barrier Reef Arena in Mackay. And, of course, coverage continues tomorrow morning via ABC Listen, as always. The NRL coverage, of course, will continue tomorrow from midday. Andrew Moore, Luke Lewis and Matthew Elliott, they will be here at the Sydney Football Stadium. They'll do the usual 2-hour pre-game fun. Then at 2 o'clock, it's off to Robina Stadium for the Gold Coast Titans against the Cronulla Sutherland Sharks. Quentin Hull, Clinton Schafowski and Zane Bojack on the call there. And then back to Maury, Louie and Maddie for the Roosters and West Tigers. The Roosters can go back on top. That will be played as part of a doubleheader here at the Sydney Football Stadium, with the undefeated NRLW Roosters hosting the Warriors. In fact, the Gold Coast is also a doubleheader with the Titans hosting the Brisbane Broncos in the Southeast Queensland Derby. Massive game through. The Broncos have now slipped down to 5th off the back of results today, but they can claw back to top 2 with a win tomorrow. But later on, following the men's coverage of Roosters Tigers, we'll have the NRLW game in full at 6:15 with Dean Halitau joining Declan Byrne and Bridget Murphy at Shark Park for the Sharks and the Eels. So coverage of 3 games tomorrow, and it all starts from midday Eastern right here. It will be NRL and NRLW Sunday on ABC Sports. So very much looking forward to that. 0467 920 222. Anything clever on the way out? Well, you're all pretty clever, but you know. Thank you, Mike. I mentioned the Caleb Navali story earlier as well. Thank you to those who have sent texts. You can keep those coming tomorrow from midday as well. Thank you, Dean Halitau.
11: Thanks, mate.
0: Thank you to Kanatakarangi. Thank you to our tech, Tim Traeger, who's fantastic as always. To Ned Hall back in the studio. To our entire team, of course, led by Andrew Moore and Ralph Tucker, on deck here tomorrow at the Sydney Football Stadium for midday. So look after the place, Dean. Don't drop any rubbish, okay? Make sure you clean up for the guys tomorrow. And thanks to you, most importantly, for your company across the weekend so far. We'll see you tomorrow right here on the ABC Sport.
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13: Smith takes it to the line, gets it away to Sharp. Numbers here. Fletcher Hunt dummies and goes through. Oh, that is a beautiful sell from Fletcher Hunt. He could sell ice to Eskimos with that dummy. He goes through the gap and he scores 8 metres in from the eastern touchline. Newcastle get 6 again. They spin it from the left to the right. Tom Young's got space. Matthew Elliott is waving ta-da, because Dom Young says see you later to everybody and races away and scores for Newcastle. Oh, they go left-hand side here. There's trouble. Tom Trbojevic and
14: Lehi Hopewadi linking up really well on the left. It was back to Tom in the middle. He got a quick play the ball, and he's only been on the field for about 3 or 4 minutes. Josh Folletti, not even that long. Folletti scores the try. Newcastle 20 away from Manly's line. Jermaine McEwen draws the defenders, gets it away to Fletcher Hunt, who scores. 8 metres inside the Western touchline. Fletcher Hunt goes over for the Newcastle Knights.
15: Goes to Croker, then Sand and Smith.
14: Ponga loses the ball under pressure from Hopewadi, who's going to race away and put his hand on the ball in the in goal. And I'm going to say score a try.
15: That is what they call a falcon.
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8: Comes left, Harris to beat to the left foot kick from 32 metres out. Pressure on Campbell Graham, up they go. Oh, has he caught the ball or has it been ripped from him? Lekka Halasima's come away with it. T-R-Y. 3 metres out of the northern end of Wigan. Puts in a step kick, flying through Barnett, and he gets it down for the try. Oh, brilliant between a hooker and a prop. Try to Mitch Barnett, brilliant touch from Wade Egan, and Barnett rounds it just in from the in-goal area. Goes left to Vian Monga, then a brilliant short ball away. Warriors head over halfway. Can he find him? And oh, he can! Iremiah Tuava gets the pass on the inside to Chanel Harris-Tavita, and it's a try that is brilliant. Sullivan Walker, Dufty, cut out past Johnston, kicks it on the outside of his boot. The chase is on and it sets up for Cody Walker. Brilliant try. Alex Johnston's not just scoring them, he's setting them up as well. To a peak, he sent the pass away. Iremiah Tuava, then to the left wing, Alfiano Camperera. He borrowed Dylan Whitney's Alesia's cape. He had borrowed it from Superman. And Khan Pereira knows how to score a try. Game, set, bingo. The Warriors are going to win.
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16: Salmon off to Galvin, on to Tracy, to Burton. And Burton goes the rest of the way himself.
14: It was sheer pace and power, and the Dragons' defence could not stop the rollicking legs of Matt Burton.
16: Off to Atkinson, pass left wanting, pounced on by Faraz, back to Burton, and on the overlap, the Dogs will kill them and score their fourth try of the night. A second for Matt Burton. That is ugly before half-time for the Red V. Going to ship those numbers wide here. Suli off here to Finge, and Finge does as they spread that Canterbury defence. Very thin. Finge saw a big gap on that far northeastern corner and scores the Dragons' second try of the night. Now Preston back to Tracy, who's backed in the process but still scores a try. And with his pants down, kicks the ball to the second tier. It wasn't a priority pulling up his pants. He scored the try, the fullback, Connor Tracy. And puts an exclamation point, Dino, on Canterbury's 11th win of the year.
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0: Queensland's Tate Cole there with Dying Breed on Saturday Night Country. Queensland, the place to be in the next couple of weeks. The Gympie Music Muster is on its way. Is it the highlight of your calendar? Is it the festival that you just can't miss? Do you love camping at Gympie? Have you been out to the bra bar? Have you found a bra that fits you? I don't know if you're allowed to try them on, but that might be a good extracurricular activity to get involved with at the Gympie Music Muster happening 27th to the 30th of August. We are going to hear some chats with people out at the Gympie Music Muster on next week's episode of Saturday Night Country. Some of the artists that are appearing there are going to be coming to you on the show here on Saturday Night Country. We've got people like Becky Cole on the lineup at Gympie Music Muster, our departed queen, dear departed queen, James Johnston, Larry Fleet, Lee Kernaghan, the Wolf Brothers, Brianna Dinsdale. She's one of my favourite Queensland artists. Of course, the most divine Jenny Mitchell will also be appearing at the Gympie Music Muster, and Catherine Britt, country music queen from Newcastle. So many artists to get around there at the Gympie Music Muster. You can still get your tickets if you haven't. If you want to camp for the first time, dust off your old tent and get down there to the Gympie Music Muster. Enjoy everything that's on offer here in beautiful Queensland. Our spotlight tonight is on Stella Lefty. She has finally released an album. Everybody has gone wild over Stella Lefty's song, Boston. We're going to hear something from the new album. This one reminded me that every time I have a glass of wine, I want to tell everybody what I'm thinking, and sometimes I should probably just keep that to myself. Here she is now. This is I Know on Saturday Night Country.
1: One glass

0: the RB Brothers on Saturday Night Country with their debut single, Good Old Boys. Now, it might have been a dead giveaway that their name is the RB Brothers. They are brothers. They are B Brothers, and they are from the Gold Coast. They will be performing at the Groundwater Country Music Festival. Catch them on the Sunday. Now, I don't know about you, but when I was 9 years old, I was definitely not making music that sounds like that. The youngest brother in the band is about nine. Pretty impressive stuff. Keep an eye on the boys. We've got one from the feature album on the way, Lily Miola, and this one is featuring Lucas Nelson, Willie Nelson's son. Both Lucas and Willie, huge fans of Lily, and you are going to get to hear their collaboration very soon. The record is called Lucky to Be. It is out now. Let's have a little listen to something from Ethan Miller. Now, he is coming out for the Denny Ute Muster, but he has also announced that he is going to be bringing his headline show to Australia. He's a true storyteller, blending that modern country storytelling style with high energy live performances. So I think this is going to be one that you're going to want to get along to. Catch him. He's playing plenty of places, including Lefty's Music Hall in Brisbane, a great venue. All the dates are available online for you to check out. This song of his really got me in the heart. It's a beautiful story. Here is 120 Volt by Ethan Miller on Saturday Night Country.
1: Well, that old rocking chair still sits there in the corner of the room. It's been time since it's made a creak. And there's pictures of you painting the sides of the room. But I ain't got no light to see. But I'm getting 120.

The heart of country music. This is Saturday Night Country with Melody Moco. 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

Tom Mack with Brave on Saturday Night Country. I like that guy. I am enjoying following him on social media and catching all of his moments. Some beautiful stuff there. Jump online and give him a follow. He's on the road. He is playing some venues in Queensland and the NT. I reckon it'd be a pretty good show to get along to. Supporting Australian country music in your own backyard, Queenslanders and Northern Territorians. We are going to hear from Dylan Gossett, Loving You Like That. His new single is on the way, just around the corner. Let's get a little bit naughty now. If you were feeling like you needed a little bit of misbehaving in your Saturday night, then Caitlin Butts has got your back. Here's her new one, I Want to Be Bad, on Saturday Night Country. Hey!

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You're on Saturday Night Country, and that was Dylan Gossett with Loving You Like That. 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You can get us in plenty of places, and plenty more country music on the way. We're with you until the witching hour. We're with you until midnight, and country music aplenty to shake away any curse that might have got you on this Saturday night. We can always find a good time with country music. It can be your protector and your angel. It can be your guiding light. In fact, if you are feeling a little bit nostalgic for music that makes you feel something, the 90s was a really good time for that. I feel like there was plenty of emotion in the 90s in country music and in rock for that matter, and the queen of it. She was an artist known for songs like If It Makes You Happy and All I Want to Do. I am talking about Sheryl Crow, and I am very excited that she has a new record coming out in October. We're going to hear the first track from that featuring Jesse Wells in Hour 3 of Saturday Night Country, so you can't go anywhere. Let's have a little listen now to the feature album. We're back there again with Lily Miola. Lucky to Be is the name of the record. Here she is collaborating with Lucas Nelson. This is Mar Vista on Saturday Night Country.

0: Lily Miola showing us exactly why legendary Willie Nelson is such a big fan of her music. Our good friend, Mr. Henry Waggons, over at Double J, the host of Tower of Song, got to have a chat with Lily Miola. Let's have a little listen to that chat now on Saturday Night Country.
1: You mentioned playing music since you were 10. Let's go right back there. You grew up in Maui, Hawaii, which isn't the first place I immediately think of when I also cross-reference your twangy tones. Take us back. You know, what was your musical upbringing like in Hawaii?
2: Well, so a lot of people actually don't realize that Hawaii is more than palm trees and pina coladas and sandy beaches. You know, we have, you know, true country. It melded really well with who I am and my lifestyle back home.
1: What when you say it has true country, what do you mean?
2: Well, I'm from a place called Up Country, Hawaii.
1: Oh, wow. Well, wow. Okay.
2: Yeah. Right down the road is a little cowboy town called Makawao. And yeah, it's very similar to what I see traveling around, you know, in Texas, and we got rodeos, and, you know, it's really special. It's really a cool place to grow up. And seeing how diverse it is too, because we do get to go surfing and do all of those things. It's a fun balance of nature.
1: Tell us about Lily Miola playing gigs at 10 years old. Take us back there.
2: Man, I got my first paid gig at 10 years old. I think I played before a movie screening. And then fast forward, I just kept doing it. I kept getting gigs. My mom was really happy that I had found an outlet that made me, I don't know, light up, I guess. I struggled in school a lot, so having music was life-changing for me. And I had a weekly gig at a cafe and a weekly gig at a bar, and I'd play private parties and events and all this stuff. And yeah, just literally haven't stopped.
1: What was in the repertoire? Was it your own songs? Were you playing covers?
2: No, I was playing covers and songs. Eventually people started writing songs for me. Like I said, I wasn't very good at school. I'm heavily dyslexic. And so I just kind of didn't think I could write my own songs. It was this weird, I don't know, if you don't try it.
1: Sure.
2: You don't think you can. And at the time I was singing jazz standards and just a bunch of old songs. Joni Mitchell is one of my idols. I don't know if you
1: Joni's a legend.
2: Listen to much Joni. She's my all-time favorite. But so fast forward, a woman found a video of me singing on YouTube, and I didn't even post it. It was somebody else's video. And she was a publisher in Nashville. And she was like, I want you to come to Nashville and write. And I was just like, oh, sorry, you know, I don't write songs, blah, blah, blah. She's like, no, I really think you should come and try.
1: Sure.
2: So she convinced me to fly all the way to Nashville, and I ended up falling in love with songwriting.
1: Amazing.
2: And songwriting has been such a huge thing for me in my life, cathartically.
1: Sure.
2: It helps me heal through so many different things. And yeah, just forever grateful for Leslie for making me come to Nashville and write.
1: I've got to ask, Willie Nelson apparently enters the picture pretty early in this story too.
2: Yeah, he does. So I was playing one of my weekly cafe gigs, and him and his wife came. It's a very small island and they live there. And he sat in and sang Crazy with me.
1: Whoa.
2: And then at the end of the night, he handed me a napkin and it had a few songs written on it. And he was like, if you'd like to record any of these, let me know.
1: What was on the napkin? What were the songs?
2: Well, I wish that I remembered. It's been so long. I think Will You Remember Mine was for sure on there. And that's the song we ended up doing a couple years later together on his duets record,
1: cool,
2: to all the girls. And it's so funny. I listen back to it. I'm like, oh my gosh, I sound like a little baby.
1: Well, you were.
2: Yeah. I should have saved the napkin. I mean, I wonder if I have it somewhere.
1: That's worth a, you know,
2: about looking.
1: That's worth a frame in the bathroom, potentially.
2: Oh, for sure. For sure.
1: This is a perfect juncture to hear another cut from your debut album, Lucky to Be. Have you got a black sheep, a dark horse favorite on the record?
2: There's one that's a cute little story.
1: Mm-hmm.
2: It's called I Want To. I don't know if you've heard that one on the record yet. But so my dad, he's awesome. But he doesn't know much about the music industry or what I do. He tries to understand, but, you know, he's living on an island. And
1: that happens with dads.
2: Surfer and,
1: right.
2: Yeah. He's just like, when can I hear you on the radio?
1: Sure.
2: I'm like, I'm trying, Dad. How do you make money?
1: That sounds like a dad to me.
2: Yeah, exactly. So he'll occasionally have song ideas for me.
1: Okay.
2: And he was like, I have this idea for you, Lil. It's called I Want To. You got to write a song called I Want To. You have so many things you want to do. And so I said, just for you, Dad. And I wrote a little song called I Want To for him. And it's cute. It's a little ditty. It's silly. It's about all the fun, outlandish things I want to try.

I hope it's been a wonderful Saturday night for you on Saturday Night Country. I have loved being your soundtrack. We're going to be back next week, coming to you from the Gympie Music Muster. It's going to be a whole lot of fun. Until then, keep listening. Keep on supporting country music. Kiss your babies. Text back your friends. Drink some water, all the important stuff. Have a little bit of fun too. I'm Melody Moco. This has been Saturday Night Country. See you next week.

0: Now, the question is, what is the name of the main character in that ad?
1: Oh, well, this is a little simpler. I think we all got inundated at that time with this ad. I think it was Philip Adams of ABC fame, I think, might have been behind the campaign. It was Norm.
0: Norm, correct. It is Norm. Norm was the main character of Life Be In It. Okay, George, question three. Which animal is associated with luxury jewellery brand Cartier?
1: Oh, well, unfortunately, I don't have much Cartier jewellery myself. But I gather there's a really good exhibition in Melbourne National Gallery of Cartier jewellery, if people are down there.
0: Yes, there is. Yes, we've spoken about it on this particular program. Oh, George, did you get in a bit of strife? Did you get busted bending the rules a little bit? No,
1: that was the other George from Fremantle
0: Okay, that wasn't you. Okay, all right. Yeah, now listen.
1: We had
0: we all know about that. We don't need to go into it again. Let's stay on the quiz. All right, come on. What animal? What animal, George, is associated with the luxury jewellery brand Cartier?
1: I don't know, actually. I'll go for a unicorn because I'll just like the
0: a
1: answer.
0: Unicorn. That is my favourite animal, but it is unfortunately not the right answer. But George, thank you for playing. Thank you for playing. Good on you. You know, I'm going to give Bob and Fitzy. I feel bad. I feel bad for not giving you a clue. I made that decision too late. I'm just a little bit hesitant about these questions that might be a bit difficult more difficult than they usually are. That's me overthinking it, I think.

0: film? What film opens with that song?
1: Never mind,
0: Brody. Oh, at least you got in early next time. Good on you. Speak next time. So Ross in Scoresby's got it. So does Trent, Babs, Sally, Strauss, Jim, Lee, Eric, and Nate, and Maria, and Morgan. Come on. One of these people on the phone will hopefully know the answer. John in Maroombah. Hello, John.
2: Hi, how are you?
0: Fine, thank you. Even better if you know the answer to Tony's classical music question tonight.
2: It's 2001, I suppose.
0: That's right.
2: And I think it's Richard Strauss.
0: And that is correct. You are right. You are right, John. Well done. Richard Strauss is the composer and the film is 2001 Space Odyssey. Next question. Can you name the 1990s Michael J. Fox sitcom where he played the role of the deputy mayor of New York City?
2: Spin City.
0: Spin City, that's right. That's right. Well done. Question eight. This song spent 2 weeks at number one in Australia. Can you name both the song and the artist?

Kids can't find work like daddy did, so they sit round all day and flip their lid. When the unemployment checks, too late for them to score, they deal. Cain feels burdened, but the

0: Oh, that's a good song. And when you drive from Cairns to Sydney and back and up, cane fields burning, cane fields everywhere. Trucks, headers, all sorts of things. It's fantastic to see. And there's cane everywhere, even little patches of ground. That you, maybe an acre, 2 acres, sowed to cane. Hope it's a great season. Sugar, apparently people like sugar. Go figure.
1: In a little pub in Queensland.
0: Good morning.
1: Was on a sultry summer day. The drover came in off the road just to pass the time away. He pulled a stool up to the bar. He pushed his hat back on his head. I listened to the stories told, the words the drover said. And he said,
2: I can tell you stories of droughts and flooding rains. I can sing you songs of Cobb and Co. and the coming of the train. I can tell you stories of the black man as he roamed. I can talk about the settlers come out

0: Well, his shirt was brown and faded, his moleskins worn and patched, and you could tell a man who'd seen it all sat underneath that hat. And he had a finger missing from the hand that rolled the smoke. You know, he laughed and talked the droving life, and it was, "Hi, one more for these blokes." Then he said,
1: "Yeah, I rode the cattle drives from here to Tailham Bend. 2 long months in the saddle and long days without end. I rode from here to Wyndham without a woman's smile. And the campfire where I tossed my swag was the only light for miles.

0: He rested easy at the bar, his foot upon the rail, and the whole front bar was spellbound as the old man told his tales. Tales of heat and flies, long dusty roads where surviving was a battle, and the eerie sound in your swag at night of a thousand sleeping cattle. And then he said,
1: I've seen days so hot that the horses couldn't stand, and if your water bag was dry, don't start counting on the land. And winters, I've seen winters where your boots froze in the snow, and your only thought was leaving, but you had no place.

0: Wally rolled one more cigarette as he turned towards the door. I could hear his spurs jingling as his RMs hit the floor. He loosened up his belt a notch. He pulled his hat down on his head. As he turned to say goodbye to me, this is what the drover said. He said,
1: "Now the road trains chase the highways and the fences close the plain. To see a working drover is a sight that's pretty strange. The drover's life just disappeared as the world around him changed. You can see him now, but he's on the walls of the Stockman's Hall of Fame."
2: And the man with the big hat is buying

0: The man with a big hat. 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Good morning. My name's Ian.
1: Postmarked Halifax, England, on His Majesty's service,

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Dudley and Michael came in and sang a song and talked about rabbits and foxes and all sorts of things. But firstly, about the stringy bug.

0: Hi, I'm Bruce Matisky, a guitar picker, travelling the world playing my guitar. When I'm home, I always pick on Macca.
1: I wonder where he is, Bruce, at the moment. And it's good morning to you. This is called She Don't Love Nobody. Or, if the grammar was right, she loves everybody, is that right? She don't love nobody. She loves somebody.

Kimmy Gayo, it's called. Good morning and welcome. 1300 700 222. A little bit of house cleaning. Christine Coombe says, Ian, hi. Dennis, who rang re the dead fairy penguin on Island Beach, Kangaroo Island, gave the incorrect population for KI. It's 4,500, not 3,000, says Christine. And this from Chris Buck. I'll just read it. I've 2025 been 20K circumnavigating Oz, currently on 5Ks across New South Wales, South Australia, Victoria and New South Wales. Earlier in 26, did 5K, that's 5,000 Ks, I suppose, around Kimmy Gayo, it's called. Good morning and welcome. 1300 700 222. A little bit of house cleaning. Christine Coombe says, Ian, hi. Dennis, who rang re the dead fairy penguin on Island Beach, Kangaroo Island, gave the incorrect population for KI. It's 4,500, not 3,000, says Christine. And this from Chris Buck. I'll just read it. I've 2025 been 20K circumnavigating Oz, currently on 5Ks across New South Wales, South Australia, Victoria and New South Wales. Earlier

you may give us a ring. Love to talk to you wherever you are. You might be out in your swag. But chances are you're asleep if you're in your swag. It's a nice song, isn't it? Written by Rodney Crowell in 2017, I think. And it's been around. You know who recorded that? That was Willie, and Rodney Crowell recorded it. And the bloke who's married to Nicole Kidman, what's his name? You know, that's right, Keith Urban, was. Yeah, well, you know what I mean. Yeah, he was. I think Keith Urban recorded that too. Give us a ring.

0: 1300. I can't just sit here and talk to myself. 1300. I can actually. 1300 700 222. We had a call this morning, just a little while ago. I know you're not listening, but Jen was in Liverpool Hospital, and she said she's bedridden and she's been there for a week. And Liverpool Hospital, that's in Sydney. And she said, I need a can of fizzy lemonade and a packet of, was it vinegar chips? And I can't do anything about it. I mean, it's a long way from here. And I said, look, that's a job for Lawsy. give us a ring wherever you are, 1300 700 222. G'day, this is Macca.
1: G'day, Macca. It's Eric here from Mortlake in Victoria. How are you today?
0: Good, thanks, Eric. What's happening?
1: I just got back from 9 weeks in South Australia, and I went from Victoria, appalling highway, Princess Highway, Highway 1, into South Australia, and it was dual carriageway, well lit. The edge of the bitumen is an extra metre wide, so you don't have the edge to worry about.
0: Right.
1: Anyway, I saw three potholes while I was in the country, state.
0: Three.
1: And two of them had been filled before I got there, and the other one I actually rang the borough council because it was in water and I hit it, and they rang me back next day and said, we're onto it.
0: Are you a traveller, Eric, are you, or what?
1: Well, I've taken a trip to Lake Eyre to see the pelicans, and that was a three-week trip, and I got up there, and I just found South Australia was a bit warmer than Victoria, but the people, oh, goodness, when I was a kid at 15, and I'm well past that now, people were nice in Victoria. And the first person I spoke to in South Australia, g'day, how you going? And friendly, friendly, friendly. Right, I got up as far as Cooper Pedy and Woomera, and had a good look around. Just couldn't stop myself. Just loved it.
0: Well, there you go. You're back in Mortlake now.
1: Yeah, and I came back via Hamilton. And Dan Tan is a pretty good local member down there. And I pulled in from Cavendish to the back of Hamilton. And would you believe there's a pothole waiting for the new premier to come and pull in right on his doorstep. I haven't told Dan yet, so I'm breaking it to you first.
0: All right. All right. And you say you drove to what? You drove to Maree or something and went out to Lake Eyre, did you?
1: Well, I got caught in the major storm event.
0: Yeah.
1: And I got to Maree, and the gravel that you would normally be walking on, you sunk down to your ankles in. Your car sunk down 6 inches, and the Unidale track was closed, as I'd been advised by the hotelier. Anyway, there's a beautiful bitumen airstrip at Maree, and a wonderful company doing flights there. Young fellas, I went up in a 5-seater plane. Two of us took off at the same time, and there was couples in the back, and I was next to a pilot, and we went for 2 hours, and his knowledge was just incredible.
0: We should have all done that, Eric. That'd be a lovely thing to do, but
1: well, it still could be done. It's 2 metres of water over the whole of the area. And that is only because there's more, the water's coming in is evaporating at the same rate, whereas in 1974, the pilot said there was 6 metres over everything because the evaporation wasn't as great that year.
0: Who was the pilot? What was his name?
1: Oh, look, I'm sorry, I can't tell you that. Climate change completely dispelled by something he told me. He said in 2018, they did a borehole, and it went down 5,000 years, and every flood, everything is...
0: You can see them.
1: Predicted.
0: Yeah.
1: No, it's predicted. So,
0: oh, really?
1: Yeah. So,
0: there you go. All right.
1: So the Aboriginal Four Seasons Our brogas know where to nest each year because of their insights. For some, I don't know how they do it, but the same, it's incredible.
0: All right, Eric, good on you, mate. Thanks for your call.
1: Lovely dawn here in Mortlake too this morning.
0: Beautiful, mate. See ya.
1: Bye. Thanks for my time.
0: Bye. Interesting stuff. Give us a ring wherever you are. 1300 700 222. That's unless you're asleep. Don't ring when you're asleep because it could be dangerous. MacAttracts@gmail.com. These are the Mimosas, or as we call them, the Mims. The Mimosas. They come to our gigs sometimes and play. 1300 700 222. You can give us a ring. 6:30.
2: Good morning, ABC News with Sue Fitzpatrick. Police are appealing for dashcam footage this morning as they piece together what caused a fatal crash in the Gympie region. A car was travelling along Tin Can Bay Road in Kia Ora when it collided with an SUV towing a caravan just before 11 yesterday morning. The car's driver, a 32-year-old man, was declared dead at the scene. The driver and passenger of the SUV were airlifted to hospital with non-life-threatening injuries. Any witnesses are being urged to come forward as investigations continue. Brisbane City Council will allow smaller blocks and taller buildings in some suburbs across the city in an effort to boost housing supply. The changes adopted by the council on Tuesday reduce the minimum lot size down from its current 260 square metres to just 120. The low medium density residential zones cover about 14% of the city and will also allow higher developments of up to four stories. Councillor Adam Allen says it's hoped the change will provide the opportunity for more housing.
3: We believe that there's potential to have another 6,000 homes across the city under these changes. Importantly, this type of product can be built by suburban builders.
2: There are calls for families and the wider community to present an alternative to the influence of the manosphere on the classroom. Some female teachers are reporting increased incidents of physical intimidation and verbal abuse from students, which they believe are linked to online influencers who aim to reassert traditional gender roles. Andy Meissen from the Principals Association says most classrooms are very safe, but it's a worrying trend and a whole community approach is needed.
4: This is a shared responsibility. Growing our young people is so important for the future of our country, and I think it just cannot be left to teachers and schools alone.
2: Overseas authorities in the UK say seven people have been killed in a car crash in northeast England when a car travelling the wrong way collided with a marked police vehicle. Police say two officers are among those who've died. All five occupants in the second vehicle died at the scene. The BBC is reporting that while there was a pursuit in the area prior to the crash, it had been called off, and the officers who died were not involved in that pursuit. Ukrainian officials say Russian drone and missile attacks have killed at least seven people, a day after a separate strike on a shopping centre. John O'Wakely has more.
5: The strike on the shopping centre in the Ukrainian city of Kryvyi Rih has killed at least 16 people and injured another 130. After Ukraine promised retaliation, Russian authorities say eight civilians have been killed by a bombing on an industrial area whose output Kyiv says is used in the war against Ukraine. Since then, there's been a series of Russian strikes on Ukraine, including at a locomotive depot near the capital Kyiv and Zaporizhia. Moscow's forces have recently intensified their aerial attacks, exploiting Ukraine's shortage of US-made Patriot air defense interceptors, the sole weapon in its arsenal able to shoot down the Russian missiles.
2: The Indonesian president has ordered the deployment of additional troops and helicopters to contain raging forest fires on Borneo. 1,500 troops and six helicopters will be deployed to the island, which is the home to pristine rainforest and vast plantations. An estimated 500 square kilometres has been burned so far. To sport now, and in the NRL, the Canterbury-Bankstown Bulldogs have kept their finals hopes alive after a 44-14 win over the St George Illawarra Dragons. Brett Sprigg reports.
6: At the Sydney Football Stadium, the Dragons couldn't hang on to the football and couldn't stop the Bulldogs running in four first-half tries, two of which were scored by Matt Burton. From 24-0 at the break, Burton was also sin-binned in the second half, and the Dragons scored two consolation tries during that period, both to Matt Fingay. The loss was further soured by a calf injury for hooker Jacob Little. Earlier, the Warriors went to top spot on the ladder after a 45-26 defeat of South Sydney, and in Newcastle, Manly Warringah's second-half blitz of the Knights saw them get home 44 points to 24. Brett Sprigg, ABC Sport, Sydney.
2: Queensland's weather, isolated showers along the coast, tending scattered at times in the south, mostly sunny elsewhere. Cairns 27, Townsville and Bundaberg 26, Mount Isa 31. In the southeast, a possible shower today and partly cloudy. Brisbane 24, Ipswich 25, Logan 23, the Gold Coast 23, the Sunshine Coast 22, Toowoomba 20.
0: And they didn't tell us why the road was closed, actually. I always like to know those details, don't you? Why they closed the road for when they're closing it. Anyway, good morning. Lots of things around the place today. If you're on Kangaroo Island, for instance, you could run the marathon. They've got a marathon on Kangaroo Island. Wow. The Antarctic Festival, it'd be nice to be down there at Princess Wharf in Hobart this morning, today. Great White Whale is screening at the State Cinema in Hobart today. I suppose, you know what the Great White Whale is, Heard Island, isn't it, Kel? Darwin Caravan and Camping. Agronomy Australia Conference from the 24th, that's tomorrow, till the 28th at the Darwin Convention Centre. Darwin International Film Festival, 10th of September. Beetlefest is on in Bathurst in New South Wales. There's a lot of Beetle bands, apparently, today. National Red Nose Day, Thursday. And you can give us a ring. Is the phone's working, Kel? 1300 700 222. Gold Coast show is on next weekend. Birdsville races on the 5th of September. A lot of rain, as Eric said. A lot of rain out there.

That's Alan Caswell. Living my life on the rails. Sounds romantic. It's from another time. I think he wrote that song about a friend of his who used to do that years ago when there was a guards van and you could do that sort of stuff. And yeah, and trains went everywhere. You could pop on a train and end up, you know, somewhere out back or somewhere. But now the rails have been pulled up and, you can go on the Indian Pacific or the GAN or something like that. But there's precious little country rail tracks left. Once upon a time, you could catch them, the Canamble Mail or the Dubbo Mail or whatever. Wonderful time, romantic time to think of.

0: Rachel's in Bailing Up. Good morning, Rachel.
1: Good morning, Macca.
0: Tell us a story.
1: It is a very frosty morning this morning, and I'm on my way to our Bailing Up Medieval Festival.
0: See, Ben should be there. He goes to all the festivals. It's a fair way away. You're in Bailing Up in Western Australia.
1: Yes.
0: And this is where they do jousting and all that sort of stuff, is it?
1: I don't think they do jousting. They do horse archery, just to up it that little bit.
0: And
1: they have a king and a queen and a whole load of sword fighting going on.
0: All that sort of stuff. And do they have robber barons and all those sort of things that used to be around in the medieval days?
1: They have an old hag that's pretty bloody scary.
0: Rachel, how's things in Bailing Up?
1: Too dry, Macca. I keep hearing all the news reports that you're having all this rain, and I'm so jealous because we have had nothing. We've had 15 millimetres where we should have had a couple of hundred.
0: And Bailing Up is where for the rest of Australia in WA? What, is that southwest or?
1: Southwest of Western Australia. Mm-hmm. We're down where the fruit grows, the fruit, the wine, the cherries, the avocados, and they're all struggling.
0: Uh-huh.
1: So, yes, send some of that rain our way, guys.
0: Yeah, well, it's mostly it was in the centre of Australia, in the territory in South Australia. So around, you know, I remember talking to Doug at Darkarula, and he said, you know, it's just been one of the best seasons ever they've had, and there's lots of water in Lake Eyre. And they usually say when there's lots of water in Lake Eyre that there's a bit of rain about, and there is a bit of rain about, but for some people are just hanging out for a bit more rain for their crop. I don't know. It sounds like the crop in WA could be problematic too.
1: Very, very problematic. And our grain growers in the wheat belt are also struggling. Their grain's all drying out before it's made seed head.
0: Wow.
1: So, yes, we're struggling over here.
0: All right, Rach. Well, enjoy the... Do you get dressed up as Maid Marian or something, do you?
1: I'm the stallholder coordinator, so I run around with a big stick and make sure that everything runs smoothly.
0: So that's in Bailing Up today, is it, in town?
1: Yes, it's been all weekend. It's the fourth weekend in August every year.
0: All right. Okay, I'll try and make it sometime.
1: It takes the whole village to run the event. We have 70 volunteers.
0: So you've got lots of jousters and not jousters, but sword fighters and knaves. Do you have knaves?
1: Yes. Oh, we have lots of knaves.
0: Yeah.
1: Priests, all sorts.
0: And Robin Adairs, people walking around as strolling minstrels and things like that.
1: Yes, strolling minstrels. Elves are everywhere this year.
0: All right. Nice to talk to you, Rach. Good on you.
1: Thank you.
0: See you. Bye.